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17: Turning back. People told me Fox Sports Radio, the Jason Smith Show with my best friend, Mike Harmon. Well, it wasn't Harry Kane, but South Africa is on the board in the 63rd minute. They now lead South Korea 1-0. Again, second half, Mexico leads Czechia 2-0. Again, Mexico has already clinched their spot in the knockout round. But, oh boy, all of a sudden, South Africa and South Korea becomes must watch. Look out. Look out.
18: The hands
17: all over the face of the, oh no, chaos has ensued. But just in that couple of

0: minutes, we had more action than we had in the 110 prior minutes combined.
1: And that's what happens. Sometimes hurry up and wait. Hurry up and wait.
0: That's it.
1: 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So today, the Mets played a doubleheader. The Mets also lost a doubleheader. What else is new?
0: Gotcha.
1: However, the Norway fans who are in the greater New York area for the World Cup and enjoying themselves so far, right? They qualified for the knockout round. I mean, whether or not Erling Haaland says, hey, listen, we're not going to beat France and they're going to win the World Cup. They're excited right now. They all decided to go to a Mets game today.
0: Yeah.
1: Probably because it was a sporting event. They served beer.
0: And there were a lot of seats.
1: And there was plenty. Yeah, a lot of seats. They all sat in the center field bleachers. We're this baseball thing. We don't want to spend a lot of money. Yeah, we'll go to the bleachers. Here's the Mets play-by-play booth acknowledging the sound of the Norway fans yelling and dancing and chanting in the stands. It is our play of the day.
2: These guys got it. Look at this. Is that the Macarena or what are they doing?
3: Oh, it's a special Norwegian dance.
1: The Macarena.
0: Well, you know.
1: Hey, the Mets lost again. But they were all dancing. They were doing some kind of like a whole line. Like when people have their hands on the shoulders of the person in front of you, and you're dun dun dun dun dun dun dun dun dun dun dun. Like they had more fun at the game today than any Mets fan who has season tickets that went to any game this year is having.
0: Oh, categorically,
1: 100%.
0: There's no question. Well lubricated.
1: Well attended.
0: I mean, you want to talk about making a lot of friends and making memories for a lifetime. Coming in, taking over a city. That's what they did.
1: Look at the size of that Bud Light. I will have 7 of them.
0: Well, my favorite was the, here's the 3-run homer. And it's the celebration of the Norwegian fans as opposed to the booing of Mets fans. Yeah, look, they're rowing the boat.
1: They saw runs. They got excited. They saw runs.
0: Hey, I mean, it's 6-3. I mean, that's a lot.
1: I know. I mean, look, I think maybe the Norway fans could have taught all Mets fans a big lesson today by saying, listen, just be happy you're out at an event and there's sports going on. That's all. Your team's going to lose, right? You stink. You're 10 games under 500, right? All the moves that David Stearns has made have been terrible. He's gone like 0 for his last 12 moves over the last two off seasons. Just enjoy that you're out and having fun and you're watching your team play. That's what we're doing. Maybe that's the right way to be a fan in sports.
0: But I tell you all the time, find your wins. You're out with your people. You're having a nice frosty beverage, maybe a hot dog or whatever your other confection may be, but just enjoy it. You have that opportunity. You spent whatever it took to come to New York, so embrace every opportunity to go be chaotic. I love it.
1: Now, speaking of New York, speaking of being a fan, it comes to today where it looks like the world champion New York Knicks are facing their first controversy, and it's over their visit to the White House. All right. Now, right after the Knicks won the title, Knicks owner James Dolan said, we've been invited. We're going to the White House, right? He's been friends with President Trump for a long time. Mm-hmm. Trump went to Game 3. He says they're going, right? Been quiet ever since. No one's really said anything until today. Jalen Brunson weighed in on a podcast about it where he was asked, hey, so you guys are going to the White House. You tell us about it. And this was Jalen Brunson's answer.
4: Makes everything worth it. I just pulled an OG. It makes everything worth it. I mean, I can't put it.
0: There's a lot. Telling Becky Hammond to beat it.
1: because I'm sure Tyshirt is getting more Harry Kane goals in. So he's asked about the White House and he says, yeah, you know, I don't know. We're going to see how things go. We're going to kick that can down the road a little bit, basically saying we're going to deal with this at the appropriate time. And there's been a huge firestorm on social media today with Dolan and the Knicks, and he's making the Knicks go. Did he go and not talk to the Knicks about it? That's horrible. And it's become a big thing. And I am really stunned that this is how people think this is going, right? Because take time out for a second, and I don't know, maybe it's a hot take. Maybe I'm the only one that figured this out. I was the only one that figured out 33 was being raised at the parade because they wanted to honor Patrick Ewing in a way. But this whole White House thing is going exactly according to plan how the Knicks want to handle this. Exactly according to plan, right? Going to the White House now as a team is polarizing, right? You go to the White House, half the country loves you, half the country doesn't like you. You don't go to the White House, half the country loves you, half the country doesn't like you, right? It's become a thing. I always say, all right, go or don't go, right? But now it's become a thing, and you can't avoid it. The last, what, 7 NBA teams haven't gone to the White House. Right after they win the title, James Dolan says, we've been invited, we're going to the White House. Okay. Now, if Dolan's going rogue and saying, we're going and not talking to the players, all of a sudden, do you think the players don't say anything for this long? Or do you think somebody, because again, you have guys on the team that are supporters of President Trump, guys on teams that are not supporters of President Trump. You think some of the guys that aren't supporters are going to say, whoa, we weren't asked about this, I'm not going? Of course that would have happened. Of course that would have happened. Dolan knows what's going on. Dolan's been around a little bit. He says, we're going. To make it a non-story, we've been asked, we've accepted, and we're going to kick this can down the road because who knows it's ever going to come up where we wind up going, right? He knows that the players on his team, there's going to be some people that want to go and some people who don't want to go. He knows that that could be embarrassing for President Trump if players don't want to go, if they are asked to go and they say no. So he says, we're going, right? Kicking the can down the road. If the Knicks really were in the dark about this, and the players were, somebody would have said something before now. Because this is now a week and a half old. Like he said right like the day after they won, hey, we're going to the White House. He knows that if I say this, who knows whatever comes true. We may never have to deal with this. This is the best way to deal with being invited to the White House when the country is so divided the way it is. So when do you finally hear something about it? Jalen Brunson today. Captain Jalen Brunson today on the podcast says, yeah, we'll see. We'll see when the time comes appropriate. We'll see. He didn't say we're not going. He didn't say I don't want to go. He didn't say we're definitely going. He's saying, yeah, we'll see. Hey, we've been invited. We'll see how it goes. And what they're trying to do is to say, okay, we know right now it's a hot story. We just won the title. But guys starting to go on vacation now. We're getting the NBA offseason. Right? Josh Hart is already on vacation in France. He's trolling Wemby, right? Him and his wife went to, hey, we're going to France. Hey, I'm Josh Hart. I'll sign any autographs you want to. I'll be under the Eiffel Tower at 7 o'clock tonight. So the fact that Brunson says this, that, hey, we'll figure it out. The Knicks are hoping that when it comes to it, everybody moves on. They move on with their offseason. The White House moves on with whatever is next. You know, there's new things every day. And that at some point during the summer, there will be a statement from the Knicks that will say, hey, we would love to come, but we can't make it work. We're thankful for the invitation. We just can't make it work, right? That's kind of how I see this going. And in the end, everybody gets to save face. No one gets to say, hey, you made me go. I didn't want to go. I wanted to go and you wouldn't allow me to go. The President Trump doesn't have to sit here and have another team say, no, they don't want to come. So this is where I see them easily working together to say, let's not make this a thing. Because quite honestly, I wish for professional teams, we were done with the White House thing, right? Because there's no win for anybody. There's no win if you go, and there's no win if you don't go. Like, that should be saved for the college kids. All the college champions that don't have any kind of star lifestyle, that this is going to be something they've never got to experience before. All those kids should all go to the White House. They should all go. Every college that wins a championship should go. But the Big Four, they should all stay home. Like, let's not make it, because you can't make it a celebration anymore, because again, we can't come together on anything. So why put it out there where everybody can wind up looking bad or being embarrassed to some extent? So I think this should be something that, you know what, it had its day. Teams went to the White, and you can always still go if you want to, right? You always still want to go if you want to, or you can always not go if you don't want to. But this idea of going to the White House, you can't escape it. And it becomes a defining thing for your team. And if that's the case, like, okay, I think we should just move past that. And again, let the college kids go. Let them all have this experience of going to see the White House and taking the tour and seeing everything and getting there. Cause that, you know, you talk about a once in a lifetime thing. Not that it's not for the star players.
0: It still is for the other folks.
1: But for the star players, these are guys guys, okay, you know, guys like Brunson and Towns, Anunoby, these are guys are all making tons of money, enjoy a really big star lifestyle. If it becomes a thing about going and not going, then why are we putting this at, you know, at risk for a team that everybody's paying a lot of money? The Knicks mean a lot to everybody, the Warriors, the Thunder, whoever it is. So I would like to see there be something where, okay, this is something that happened and we're kind of done.
0: Yeah, but I think it just becomes a lot of noise until the day of, and then it's gone. Once they're back and they've got the uniform on their backs and they're playing basketball game, is anybody caring whether the seventh guy went to the White House or not? No, nobody gives a damn. Yeah. Like it's a big deal when you have something else to say about it. Like in this case, Brunson saying, all right, we'll deal with it. You know, as captain, I'm sure they've had some kind of conversations out of it. Like, I can't believe it's gone into a vacuum because, as you said, it's been several years since any NBA team has gone. But for the players that want to go, I don't care what level you're at in sports. I'd like to think it has some juice, regardless of who's sitting in the chair, right? Yeah. That it's still the White House.
1: But that could be your choice to go or to not go if it's not official. That's why if you have it done, okay, you know, I want to go. Okay, go to the White.
0: But that's what I mean. James Dolan is going to go. He's going to represent the Knicks.
1: So James Dolan.
0: So either show up or don't. People will be mad. They'll write a bad article about you. They'll say something nasty about you on Twitter. And in 24 hours, when it's time to lace them up, nobody's going to care again.
1: But right now, the way they're going through such an incredible love fest. We even had Adam Silver say, I haven't seen a team win a championship and celebrate like this. Like, everybody loves each other. They don't want anything to get in the way of this celebration, which is why Dolan knows if he says we're going to the White House and everybody's not on the same page with saying, hey, we're just going to see if this takes care of itself, right? We're going to let it go, and maybe we never have to deal with this, and who knows? We'll deal with it when we have to deal with it. He's not saying unless he knows, because he knows that this could really ruin the good times if suddenly players that don't want to go are really vocal about it and say, we don't want to go. All of a sudden, now Dolan's at odds with guys that were just here.
0: Yeah, I mean, we know Josh Hart's past tweets. All of that stuff gets dredged up.
1: Trust me, they're hoping, let's deal with it this way, where we don't have, where it's something that just kind of disappears. And if Dolan wants to go, if I go, I take a couple of players from the team or half the team, whoever wants to go can go. And it's not really an official visit, but the Knicks are hoping that this is how to do. And if it deals with this way and it goes the way it should, it goes this way, or I think it's going to go where it'll go away now as teams get to vacation and we move on to the new season, then other teams are going to go, oh, that's the way to do it. That's the way to do it. So nobody loses face and nobody is put in a tough spot, in a tough situation by going, not going, either way. I think this is kind of going to be the test balloon for it. And judging by the way the Knicks seem like they're, saying the same thing, I feel like they're all on board with how this is going.
0: It's always just seemed to be a much bigger issue made than it has to be.
1: Yeah.
0: Either show up or don't. You're not tacitly endorsing anybody by being celebrated at the White House.
1: But you and I both know that's not the case anymore. That's not how it is. Everything is going to be politicized.
0: No, and that's fine. You know? So you deal with a lot of noise as a player, coach, team executive for anything you say or do. This will not define you.
1: This is a thing, and it's become a thing in recent years. And if you have part of a team going and part of a team dying, it gets that way. It
0: gets 24 hours in the news cycle and it goes away.
1: It gets that way. I wish it was that case. If that was the case, it wouldn't be a big deal. And everybody would go to the White House then. All teams would go no matter what, no matter who was president, whether it's Trump or Biden or Obama, they would all go all the time. But because they're not, you know, it's a thing. So trying to figure this out is difficult, right? That's why I wish just go away. Let's just not do it anymore. Let's just not do it anymore. But I'm telling you, this is what the Knicks are trying to do. They're trying to say, let's kick this can down the road and then maybe we just move on and everything is good. We get into the next season.
0: Yeah. Avoid dance.
1: Jason Smith, Mike Harmon, live from the Fox Sports Radio studios. Time now to find out what's trending in the wide world of sports from Montserrat Bolaños. She's got everything, including the night of the World Cup that's getting pretty interesting.
5: It is getting pretty interesting because South Africa has never made it to the next round of the World Cup. Right now, they lead South Korea 1-0 in the 79th minute of the match. So they need to hold on to this. They also need Mexico to defeat Czechia. And right now, they're up 2-0 in the 78th minute of the match. And you can catch both of these games on Fox TV or FS1. Upgrade your FIFA World Cup 2026 setup. 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What already happened in the World Cup? Well, Brazil won Group C after defeating Scotland 3-0. Brazil has topped their group in every edition of the World Cup since 1982. Also out of Group C, Morocco defeated Haiti 4-2. They're headed to the knockout stage where they're going to face the winner of Group F. Switzerland topped Canada 2-1 in Group B to win Group B, Switzerland. So that means Canada finishes in second place in that group, meaning they will play on the road now. They were trying to stay in Canada for the round of 32. They're going to play.
1: They're coming here. We're getting Canada.
5: They're coming here Sunday. Correct.
0: That's come spend awesome. Your monies.
5: Come spend your monies. Also out of Group B,
1: hey,
5: Bosnia.
1: Canada, do you want to see the gold medals from hockey? We got them right here. Do you want to see it?
5: Aww. Also out of Group B, Bosnia-Herzegovina defeated Qatar 3-1 to finish in third place. It's a strong possibility that they're actually going to advance to the knockout stage as one of those eight third-place finishers. Their likely opponent would be the U.S. All right, in Major League Baseball, game's still going on. The Diamondbacks lead the Cardinals 9-4. Actually, that's over. Arizona wins it 9-4. Padres lead the Braves 5-2 after six innings in San Diego. The A's and the Giants are scoreless. Bottom of the fourth inning about to start. While the Rays defeated the Royals 5-3, Yankees took down the Tigers in Detroit 4-2. Paul Goldschmidt, two home runs off of Tarek Skubal in that one. Pirates crushed the Mariners 11-1. Cubs doubled up on the Mets in game two of their doubleheader 10-5. The Mets had six errors in the infield, Jason. They've also lost five in a row.
1: All by Bo Bichette.
5: All of them by Bo Bichette.
0: He's distracted by trade talk.
5: Yes, that's it. Mookie Betts hit his 300th homer as the Dodgers beat the Twins in Minnesota 4-3. Diamondbacks over the Cardinals, because that one just ended. And NBA, guys, the Pistons are trading Isaiah Stewart to the Memphis Grizzlies for three future second-round picks. Lakers and Austin Reeves came to terms on a four-year max extension worth $185 million. Lastly here, this news just broke not long ago, but according to the Hillsborough County State Attorney's Office, they tweeted, the State Attorney's Office will file charges against Detroit Lions player Terrion Arnold following his arrest in a connection with a February robbery and kidnapping in Tampa. He is facing multiple felony charges which carry a potential sentence of up to life in prison.
1: Oof. Wow, a big developing story.
5: No bueno.
1: There. Wow. All right, Monty will have more on this throughout the night tonight here. Thank you very much, Monty.
5: Just fine.
1: Jason Smith, Mike Harmon, live from the Fox Sports Radio studios. Coming up next, you want to know something that you're seeing in this World Cup that you will never see again, and I'm not talking about hydration breaks.
0: Okay.
1: Mike and I got it for you next right here. 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
2: 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The Cup has taken over the U.S. Only DraftKings has you fully covered. 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Again, that's promo code JSS at DraftKings. The crown is yours. So getting late in the second half, Mexico still leads at 2-0. Meanwhile, South Africa over South Korea 1-0 in the 88th minute. If these results hold, South Africa and Mexico will advance. We already know Mexico is advancing. They'll advance as group champion, obviously. But this is now becoming a winner-take-all match for South Korea and South Africa. Now, luckily, we have some stakes in this game. Stakes. Because I'll tell you what, this is going to be the last World Cup with the current tiebreaker that doesn't send teams on based on goal differential or something that's a little bit more germane to having the third group games mean something. Because we've seen so many teams already clinch after the second game, not just berths, but they've clinched their groups. So you're getting to a third, you're getting to the third week of the World Cup and there's going to be half the games, or third of the games that don't have any stakes whatsoever. Right? Like this Mexico Chechnya game, no stakes whatsoever. Absolutely none. Right? So how many of these games can you have? This is Mexico in a primetime spot on a Wednesday night that, you know, here in the United States and Mexico in North and South America, where everybody gets to see it, Central America. And it's a game that really has no stakes for them. Right? Tomorrow night, the United States is going to play a game where Pochettino already said, look, all the guys with yellow cards aren't playing. Right? Everybody is sitting. People spent a lot of money for these tickets for USA and Turkey. And now the resale market, this is going to be the last tournament that has this because FIFA is going to look at this and go, man, we had so many games that didn't mean anything. And that's going to mean a downtick in TV ratings, a downtick in gate revenue, a downtick in travel with people leaving early, going, why are we going to stay for another week if we're already eliminated? We can't even stay. An overall satisfaction with the event, which is going gangbusters right now. Like this World Cup in the United States is going so incredibly well. But this is going to be the last time we see this because you can't have games not mean anything. You can't have this many games when you only have a certain, it's not like the NFL where, okay, you get to the final week and, you know, seven or eight games have no stakes on them. All right, that's fine. But like you're talking about maybe a third of the event to this point is going to be, and big teams, big important teams, people want to come see play and want to see on television. Their games aren't going to mean anything. They will go back to the old tiebreaker or find something new after this World Cup.
3: Yeah, I think for the television side of it is really where it matters. Because if you invested a bunch of money coming from abroad, you're showing up anyway. Even tomorrow, right? Turkey against the United States. You're getting still $1,500. And ultimately, you know, if you're FIFA as an organization, you really don't give a damn about the secondary market unless you held a bunch of tickets back for yourself.
2: But it's not secondary. But now we're going to see this World Cup and fans are going to go, oh, I see the mistake people made there. They bought their tickets way ahead of time for the third game. I'm not going to do that.
3: No, but that's the thing. I mean, still going to sell out the stadiums.
2: Yeah.
3: Right?
2: Yeah.
3: So the secondary market, which has been a mess anyway, like if there's ever been an indictment, and I've used secondary and resale markets extensively for as long as they've been around. I've never seen this type of problem, right? We've seen it with Ticketmaster crashing because of bots in the on sale times, but never where resale and the transference of tickets became such a big issue. I can't wait for the deep dive on that. You're going to lose some of the concessions, certainly. But I think it's really the TV side.
2: You'll lose TV ratings.
3: The TV side of it is, I think, is really where you get hit. Because I think you're still going to have full stands because people want to experience it. And again, if you've traveled from abroad, you're going to show up. But where it gets hit is, wait, why am I watching a game that has no bearing? And we're spoiled that way in the U.S.
2: Yeah.
3: Right?
2: Yeah.
3: With the glut of options that we have. It's like, wait, does this game matter? Like the Cubs-Mets today. How many people really sat and watched it? You didn't even want it on when we started the show.
2: More Norway fans were at the Mets game today than actually Mets fans that went to go watch the game. They were louder. They were dancing. They were excited. They're excited to be in a Mets game. How weird is that?
3: They were jacked.
2: I'm excited to be in a Mets game.
3: Well, I mean, look, it's a live experience. It still has juice.
2: But I mean, I knew coming in, you know, and forget about the fan, because the next question we always ask here is that, well, what's the fantasy fallout of this? Well, if you're trying to play daily fantasy, you don't know if Messi's going to play in the third game.
3: You don't think he's giving you 14 minutes or he's sitting down?
2: You got Erling Haaland. They're playing for first place. He says, yeah, we're not going to win that game. Oh, okay. Maybe I'm not going to bet Haaland at all. What's the fantasy gambling aspects of this where suddenly I don't know how to bet this?
3: I don't know. I thought it was refreshing, since a lot of the talk has been about people not getting respect. And he just said, hey, they're pretty good.
2: Exit out about a Fresca exit, Swollen Dome, the Jason Smith Show with Mike Harmon. 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Well, coming up next, we get into the biggest NBA story of the day. It's a lot of money. It's a lot of stuff to break down. Jason and Mike, Fox.
3: Next, yo. I'm bringing the
25: 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The Odd Couple with Rob Parker and Kelvin Washington. 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
19: At the World Cup, South Africa has done it.
20: 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Got the shot away, and it's Maseko! And South Africa have their lead, and Maseko has his goal! And could that be the goal that sends them to the knockout rounds? Unbelievable scenes here in Monterrey!
19: You heard it all on FS1. They defeated South Korea 1-0 in Group A. South Africa, for the first time in the nation's history, is headed to the round of 32 at the World Cup. Mexico had already advanced, but they just defeated Czechia 3-0. Brazil won Group C after taking down Scotland 3-0. Also out of Group C, Morocco beat Haiti 4-2. They're headed to the knockout stage. In Major League Baseball, the Padres lead the Braves 5-2 at the top of the eighth inning. Mookie Betts hit his 300th career home run as the Dodgers defeated the Twins in Minnesota 4-3. I'm Ancio Olaños.
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2: 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Hit the subscribe button. After you've done that, tap the thumbs up icon, comment away. Whether you agree or disagree, let us know what you think again. Just search Jason Smith Show on YouTube and subscribe. Mike and I love putting this content out for you every single day. Well, nothing says night two of the NBA draft on ESPN like ESPN spelling LaMelo Ball's name L-O-M-E-L-O. On a big breaking news, Shams Charania reporting that the Hornets are engaged in multiple conversations to deal LaMelo Ball, to deal LaMelo Ball. News is about 3 or 4 minutes old right now. So Ball could be on the move again, aggressively talking to teams right now. So when you hear something like that, you have to know, okay, it's just going to happen.
3: Well, until they put the graphic over the top with the career stats of LaMelo Ball, I thought there was another Ball brother we hadn't heard of.
2: Yeah, there was Leslie Angelo, and there's Lonzo, and there's LaMelo, and there's LoMelo.
3: There's Michelangelo, there's Donatello, there's
2: Raphael.
3: Yeah.
2: He's a leader of the group. Yeah, no, okay. No, I still remember the Teenage Mutant Ninja Turtles.
3: No,
2: that's right. So again, LaMelo Ball could
4: don't
2: be on
4: LaCroix.
2: The move. And there is LaCroix. Worst water ever. LaCroix, what? Worst water ever.
4: It's LoCroix.
2: It's LoCroix.
3: Is it really bad water?
2: It's LaCroix is not.
3: I mean, I'm not talking like dirty, unfiltered, you know. not kind of mangy Bob. Kind of things that you're pulling from, you know, the rain and mud or a snowfall that's now melted. I'm talking just a canned or bottled water. Usually, I mean, yeah, flavored, you might not love it, say it's your favorite, but bad?
2: No, I'm telling you.
0: Jason, when's the last time you drank water?
2: Dude, I drink lots of, I drink 8 glasses of water a month, whether I need to or not. I mean, that's what you're supposed to be doing, Frostberg. By the way, welcome back, Justin Frostberg. Justin's been out for the last couple of weeks, still working, but working from home. Apparently decided today to come in because
0: Austin Reeves.
2: You paid Austin Reeves. You stayed home.
0: I'm back.
2: Holding out until Austin Reeves signed his big contract with the Lakers.
0: You just wait till we get the Joker.
3: Yeah, I mean, he was standing on a table like he was sat. By the way, did you see that picture of the Joker earlier?
0: Like the one from Batman?
3: No, we celebrated the 37th anniversary of Batman.
2: In a row?
3: In a row.
2: We haven't done that line in a while.
3: but the Joker, I mean, he was on the court for Team Serbia, and he's yoked and he's lean. Mm. He's in the best shape of his life.
0: He's getting ready for the Lakers.
2: He's photoshopped.
3: You think that's what it was?
2: Well, either that or he knows, boy, the Knicks are great, and we really have to do something to be able to be as good as them. So everybody's chasing the Knicks now. Go New York, go New York.
3: From the other conference, they're chasing the Knicks.
0: Speaking of the Knicks, I haven't congratulated you yet.
2: Thank you. Last time I saw you, the Knicks weren't champions.
0: I don't plan on doing it.
2: You thought you were going to be able to troll me for the rest of your life on the Knicks.
0: Honestly, yes. Yeah.
3: You still got the Mets and the Jets.
0: Yeah.
2: Oh, man.
0: Not as fun.
3: Yeah, No. Obviously, the Knicks were far more entertaining.
2: This is incredible.
3: Especially when he fired everybody. Remember when he fired everybody during the Atlanta series?
2: Yeah. People were looking for jobs.
3: And you were getting ready to burn all your Knicks merch and everything, now you're crying that it won't show up fast.
2: And I want people to know that if you read industry stuff and you see that, oh, hey, there's some openings at Fox Sports Radio. Hey, the Knicks won. Not on me. Okay? Not me. Got rid of all the people that were rooting. No. Wow. Not me.
3: What are you doing? Not me.
2: So Frostberg's happy because today, the biggest NBA story, Austin Reeves gets paid to remain a Laker. Things got a little dicey, according to reports. Potentially, you know, he could have left. However, the Lakers are keeping their number 2 option in house with a multi-year deal. And he gets the max. And this is a deal we thought was going to happen. $185 million max deal for Austin Reeves, 4 years. And now they're keeping the number 2 option behind Luka. And it's smart. Right? Because you saw what they did with Luka being healthy when Reeves is the number 2 and LeBron the number 3. They had that big 20-game run where all of a sudden they went from, hey, they got to figure it out to, wait a minute, wow, if they're healthy, this team can contend for the title. But they didn't. We know Luka got hurt. Austin Reeves got hurt as well, but he came back and still he has shown enough. And he is a really good number 2, right? A guy that anybody would like to play with because he's a shooter. He's a guy that is going to be an option on big plays. I don't want to say one dimensional, but he's someone that comes in and you know that when there's big shots at the end of games, you know there's a hierarchy, you know that Luka's going to take them, but you're comfortable with Austin Reeves as well. This is a smart move by the Lakers. And I love Austin Reeves and, you know, you hear the stories about how they brought him in to sign on that big deal. They played his favorite country music and they did some fun stuff for him when he came in to sign. But like, I can't get this out of my head. That as good as this is for Austin Reeves, to hear the phrase, the Lakers continue to build around Luka. See, that, I don't know. And I know this is kind of a hot take, but my honest thought on this is about Luka's future and that the Lakers aren't really building around Luka. I think they're kind of sort of building around him. Whereas, okay, we want to keep the talent that's here. We see where it works. J.J. Redick has been pretty successful the first couple of years. There's been drama with LeBron James, but it worked, you know, when he was healthy last year. We got out of the first round of the playoffs without Luka Doncic, but I feel like this is not a overall complete total. We are now going to get all the players that Luka needs. Whatever Luka wants, we're going to give to him. I don't see that. I see that as, hey, this version of the Lakers works pretty well. And, you know, clearly Luka got, you know, signed for the 3 years and another couple of years for his contract. But I don't see Luka as right now like a Kobe or a Magic or someone who's, well, now he's going to spend his whole career here. The rest of his career is going to be here. Shaq, where he came, and I'm going to be here for a dozen, whatever it's going to be. Because I don't know that he's not one injury away, one more injury away from the Lakers going, we just can't count on the guy, right? Because getting to be in his late 20s, you thought, well, Luka was jacked last offseason. Look at him working out, staying in shape. And what happened? He got hurt at the absolute worst time, missed the playoffs, and the Lakers wound up going home. Building around Luka is dicey. And now you're seeing a little bit of why the Mavericks are saying, yeah, we don't want to give him $300 million, right? Nico Harris is going, aha, aha. You see a little bit why. Not that Luka's not their guy for the next couple of years, but this is not where he's our guy for a decade. This is, we're going to do this for a couple of years and then see where we're at. Because if they didn't, they probably would have said, you know what? Sorry, LeBron, this isn't working. We're going to let you go and you go sign your deal someplace else. We're going to take that money, replace you. We're going to go get a 3-and-D guy that Luka needs. And this is whatever Luka says he were. They haven't done that. And I don't know that they're going to do that. So I kind of feel like with Luka, it's yes, he's their guy for the next couple of years, but that could change. That could change in a large way if he can't stay healthy. And that's a really big thing. Now, the last 2+ years, he's not been healthy. He pissed off the Mavericks by not being in shape. He missed a lot of games. The Mavericks traded him. Okay. He plays a little bit with the Lakers. The next season comes, he gets hurt, misses the bulk of the end of the season and the playoffs. Mm-hmm. That's a big thing. You can't, well, okay, we'll get back next year. No, this could have been a great year for you. You saw the way the West went out. Maybe Luka would have been enough to get you into the Western Conference Finals, get you to the NBA Finals. Like, okay, maybe the Thunder dynasty isn't that great. Maybe you would have had enough to beat Wemby and the Spurs. You would have had a better matchup because you have more shot makers, right? The Lakers were more of a matchup for the Spurs like the Knicks were than the Thunder were. So that's a huge missed opportunity. So when the future of the Lakers is not, well, hey, it's Luka for the next 10. I'm looking at it. This is Luka for the next 2 years and one more injury. And they're saying, okay, we're going to do something different.
3: Yeah, I don't know that it's wise in anything to, no matter what business you're in, whatever you're doing at home, whatever job you're coming home from, or maybe you're doing right now in concert with us talking to you on the radio. I don't know a lot of folks that operate in 10-year plans. I know it's nice in theory, like even Wembanyama, he's 22 years old. You think it's a 10-year plan? Hell no. The guy's already had two very significant issues physically that have limited him at times, and that you don't know how long that candle gets to burn. With Luka Doncic, you know, I argued it the night of, and if they end up winning a title in Los Angeles, I'll do a mighty tip of the cap to it all, but argued the night that it happened. Wasn't the worst of things. Again, citing his injuries, health issues, being able to stay on the court, his want to in terms of being in his best basketball shape. And then he went to Spain. He lost me when he went to Spain.
2: Oh,
3: treatment, right? We talked about it, and you can't do it. But all of it to say, yeah, you're going to try to maximize these next 3 years that he's under contract and say, okay, with Austin Reeves, you had the bird rights for him. So it doesn't matter as relative to the cap and cap space. You saw there were at least a couple of interested teams out there. Your Detroit Pistons and the Brooklyn Nets were the two that were most prevalent. We saw a report from our guy, Dan Wojcicki, kind of talking it out that they weren't sure they were going to get a deal done, that they weren't going to meet this number. And you can argue about 4 for $185. It ain't my money. And in the way the bird rights work, that allows them to still go into the marketplace. And they've got a lot of other big decisions to make, right? You talk about having shooters available for Luka Doncic. Rui Hachimura had a hell of a year. Can you convince him, hey, we're at least on the verge of being a winning squad and really competing? Because you played in Washington, right? You know what it's like to get a big paycheck and nobody cares. Wizards.
2: Mm-hmm. Sure.
3: We talked about it last night.
2: Sure.
3: The continuing Wizards with what they did with Trae Young. But like going on down, they've got a lot of guys that they've got to make big decisions on. You still have the LeBron James angle. And while it worked last year at 20-9, look, Austin Reeves is a better version of Tyler Hero because he ain't playing any defense either. Like two guys that are like, they can shoot, they can fill it up, but ... For LeBron, Luka, and Austin Reeves last year, I think the record was 20-9 in the 29 games they appeared mm-hmm. together, 19-9 in the games where they played critical minutes and big time, was the stat that was thrown at us throughout the year. Either way, it's great success. Cool. But are you banking on them? What's the build and being judicious with their minutes to make sure they're available come April for this second, you know, for those 10 weeks as Mike Brown wore that t-shirt in the Knicks celebration parade, right? I need you for 10 weeks. The rest of the regular season is all fine and good. You just need to be in the top, in theory, the top six for that. And then you can go from there, but I need you for 10 weeks. And that's really the billion-dollar question for the Los Angeles Lakers, building that roster. But to your point about Luka for 10 years, I don't care about 10 years. I got three. But then we go from there.
2: When you get a top three player overall in the NBA and you come into Los Angeles, you're thinking, this is the guy we're building the team around for. Not always you think that, but you're thinking, this is our guy for a decade.
3: No, sure.
2: You know, but SGA in Oklahoma City, Wemby in San Antonio, Cade Cunningham in Detroit, Jalen Brunson. Like, there's a few guys around the league where, okay, he's our guy and he's our guy for the next 7 to 10 years.
3: No, and that's the wishing and hoping. But I mean, in terms of the way these contracts are, it's like, I need to maximize now. And then we'll look to the next third once we've actually done something with this first third. Because as of now, you got nothing.
2: Yeah. I mean, look, it's really I feel like it's a 2-year thing for the Lakers with Luka, and then we're going to see. Because you're going to reload, right? You're going
3: to
2: reload.
3: And people always want to come to Los Angeles.
2: Yeah. So you didn't struggle with that. You had Kobe into LeBron and Bron into AD and now into Luka. So you've done okay with that. You can bring him back right now if you want to.
3: Well, I mean, look, DeAndre Ayton was an $8 million option. You got a bunch of guys that'll leave. So I'm sure plenty of guys in free agency are looking around going, where can I go? And if the Lakers can figure out the human monies to make it work, and a lot of that comes back to LeBron James, right? I mean, that's the thing, is trying to figure out what that number is, and then the build from there continues. But you know, you at least have a good base. And Austin Reeves said all the right things, like, me and, you know, Luka and me, we can do great things, and that's fine. There's still a lot of questions of how that roster gets filled out and how much Luka is going to be available, to your original point.
2: We'll see what Rick Bucher has to say. Fox Sports 1 NBA Insider coming up next. More on the NBA draft. Is there one team Rick is really excited about? Winners and losers of the Giannis trade? Austin Reeves? Luka?
3: Knicks got a huge score in the second round.
2: A bidding war for Jaylen Brown? Rick Bucher is next. Jason and Mike, Fox Sports Radio.
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16: 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So, LaMelo Ball could be on the move. The Hornets are engaged in aggressive trade talks.
18: Aggressive.
16: For LaMelo Ball. Nobody better to talk to than Fox Sports 1 NBA insider extraordinaire. Our second visit with him following the Knicks championship. And yes, we're going to count like this for the rest of our lives. He's on Twitter at Rick Bucher, the On the Ball podcast as well. What's happening, Rick?
19: Oh, it's still your world, Jason. It's still your world. We're all just living in it.
16: There's
19: we're all just renting.
16: I'm being honest, where there's times where just at idle times during the day, it just hits me like, oh my God, we won. Oh my God, we won. And I just think about how difficult it is and how difficult it was and all the things. I mean, honestly, look, most of the day I'm sitting there excited about the Knicks, but there's certain times where it hits me. I go, I can't believe it. I just can't believe that we won.
19: Is it better that, because I was thinking about this. I mean, I don't know that anybody at the beginning of the year saw this as the Knicks' year. I mean, a lot of people felt like they were the third best team in the Eastern Conference, and then you saw Detroit do what they did and the way they played against the Knicks and Boston being what it was. I mean, I think everybody kind of gave New York, pat them in that third position. Does it make it any sweeter that that you really didn't see it coming this year? There's always hope, but this wasn't one of those banner years where it was like absolutely – if there's a year, this is the year. I think we felt that way toward the end, and maybe in the playoffs, if there was ever.

0: the time that they were going to win a ring. But even then, it was the skepticism was the winner was going to come out of the West. So does the surprise of it all make it that much better?
1: Oh, 100%. I mean, the worst is when you have to play with expectations and you disappoint. Yes. You think we're not where we should be. Why are we not here? We're not doing this. Yes. No, the magic carpet rides are the best. I mean, not like I wasn't, you know, stressing in a huge way at the end going, we're here. We got to win it. Like, we got to win. Like, but just the whole ride all the way through. No, that was the best part. That was the absolute best part.
0: And think of this. For 7/10 of the NBA Finals, the Knicks were behind.
1: So the Spurs win
0: in the series.
1: Did the Spurs win the analytic NBA? When's the analytic NBA championship parade? When is that?
0: It's otherwise known as the Kenny Atkinson Trophy.
1: Exactly. Yeah.
2: This was 2 weeks ago. We have an NBA draft, and we're still talking about whether he feels good about himself. What are we doing, Rick?
0: You know what we're doing. You know what we're doing.
2: You're just trying to torture me? Is that what this is? What did I do?
0: No, it's not torturing you. It's just we got to get all the yayas out now so that we can turn the page.
1: All right, well, let's get to stuff. Look, we could talk about the Knicks all the time.
0: No, we can't.
1: We're the champs. We're going to be the champs. We're going to be the champs all the way through now. We have time for the Knicks.
0: Jason, I need to talk to Mike for a second.
2: Hi, buddy.
0: We need to contain this. It's like we need to contain it. So we bottle it up. We let it all out now. And then at some point we can, like, you know, like July 1, we go, okay, no more of that talk. No more of that talk. Okay. We're in a new year. We're in a new NBA calendar year. You guys are the defending champions. You did it last year. There'll be no more talk until you get the opportunity to defend your championship. Until then, we're going to talk about everything else.
1: You have better luck trying to contain Jalen Brunson, and you'll have no luck doing that. So there you go. That's what I'm saying.
0: Wow.
1: But
2: you can't stop him. You can only hope to contain
0: him. Somebody is feeling himself, boy.
2: Well, I mean, he had that. He had his Hurricanes. It was a household championship when Dusty May and the Michigan Wolverines won.
1: I'm title town.
2: So he's had a huge year here.
0: What is going on?
2: The Mets still stink, though, so they got that.
1: All right, so look, let's deal with the big talk we had a few minutes ago. It looks like the Hornets are engaged with a couple of different teams for LaMelo Ball. This is something that we've been talking about this now for about a half hour, looking into it. You know, what's your take on this? How do you see this progressing?
0: Well, I'm a little surprised because in the fact that LaMelo was on his best behavior this year. This was probably as good as we've seen him. But I also understand where the Charlotte Hornets feel like we have a nice array of talent and we need to be more disciplined, and we're not necessarily going to get there with LaMelo Ball at the head. So I understand why they would be interested in looking at possibly moving him. The Minnesota Timberwolves makes a ton of sense. I mean, that the talk of them being interested makes a great deal of sense because they have to do something at this point to change the fortunes. And, I was trying to look up the numbers to see how they match up. Like, they moved Julius Randle. They're obviously under new management, new ownership. They've got to keep an eye on dollars. The Rudy Gobert, Anthony Edwards combination doesn't really work. They need another playmaker desperately. And I don't know how Minnesota feels about LaMelo Ball in particular, but he qualifies as another playmaker. And I would think that Anthony Edwards would be thrilled to have LaMelo Ball next to him. So that's where I haven't looked at, again, how the numbers match up. But if there was a deal that was centered on Rudy Gobert and LaMelo Ball, I could see the Minnesota Timberwolves being very interested in doing that. And conversely, I could see the Charlotte Hornets being where the Minnesota Timberwolves were, which is, you know what? We haven't been in the playoffs in ages. We'd like to make the playoffs. One thing Rudy Gobert does, he did it in Utah. He did it in Minnesota. Rudy Gobert will help you get the regular season record that you need to make the playoffs. I don't know how far you're going to go in the playoffs, but he will get you at least to the postseason, and the Charlotte Hornets certainly have their eye on that.
2: Well, I mean, if history is correct, any time Randall leaves a team, they win the title the next year. So we've got that going for us. So you got Randall, you got Giannis gone, and now it becomes the watch on Jaylen Brown. And as we play that waiting game, we've had the draft in the interim. But, you know, what's the latest there? Is it acrimonious? Is it just a bunch of talk?
0: No. I mean, look, it was, from what I've been told, like Jaylen felt underappreciated going into the season. Like, we're not expecting to be any good because we don't have Jason Tatum, and Jaylen Brown's thinking, well, I can step into that role. And indeed he did. And the fact that he would do that and they would be the number two seed, and the next thing he knows, his name is in trade talks for getting Giannis, is, well, just a lack of appreciation for who he is and what he's capable of doing. And I know that there are people in the Boston organization that just have never been high on Jaylen Brown for one reason or another. So there is definitely something to be worked out. I don't know that it can be worked out, because if I'm Jaylen Brown, look, I just gave you an MVP-like performance this season, and the next thing I know, you have me on the trading block. Clearly, you don't believe in me or what I'm capable of doing with this team, so maybe it's time for me to find another place to play. Now, where that is and who would go after him, I don't know that that things have spun that far. I'm sure Boston is going to try to sit down with him and talk with him and at least get time to be able to figure out what they're going to do. But no, their acrimony is, yeah, I think that's a fair word to apply to where things are. If it's not from the Boston side, certainly from Jaylen Brown's side.
1: Rick Bucher with us, Jason Smith, Mike Harmon live from the Fox Sports Radio studios. Okay, so the reason we're sitting here with this is because the Celtics were not able to pull off the deal for Giannis. We've had a couple of days to figure things out. Giannis going to the Heat. The Bucks get a bunch of guys that helped the Heat win 40 games the last couple of years. Your big winners and losers from this Giannis deal.
0: Honestly, I mean, the big winner is Bobby Portis, because he gets to go with Giannis to Miami. And so he's not left holding the bag in Milwaukee. And losers, maybe Tyler Hero, in that he probably is not at his last stop and needs to go somewhere else. But when I look at the circumstances of this, everybody has said it, and I think it's true. They should have moved Giannis a year ago. They would have had a better chance of getting more. That said, I'm surprised by how much they got. I liken this to the Carmelo Anthony trade to your New York Knicks, where and nobody was impressed with what Denver got. They're like, well, you didn't get a superstar back. You just got a lot of good players. Well, you were talking about the Miami Heat being the 10th seed with all those players. The Milwaukee Bucks were the 11th seed. So, and that's an upgrade. And I think injuries had a lot to do with the type of season that Miami had. So, I'm not mad at what Milwaukee was able to salvage out of this. There's a lot of other issues that are going on. I would say that the other winner is Giannis, because I have not heard anybody, I haven't seen any burning of jerseys. I haven't seen any posts on social media where I'm done with Giannis forever. It does not seem like he's taking the blame or too much of the blame for this deal being done, and that it's all being heaped on the Milwaukee Bucks for not having put a better team around him. When the reality is, Giannis could have signed an extension. He could have let them know, I'm here, I want to be here. No questions asked. I'm ready to ride it out and try to get us to another championship. He did not do that. And he was, to what level, but he signed off on all the moves that they've made, including Damian Lillard, including all the coaching changes. So he has a certain amount of culpability for where the Milwaukee Bucks organization finds itself. And yet he was able to orchestrate this in a way where he's really not taking the heat for going to the Heat.
2: Speaking of a guy leaving the Heat, Tyler Hero becomes a member of those Milwaukee Bucks. I don't know, Austin Reeves, 4 years, $185 million. The Lakers retain his services. Thoughts on the contract and what it means as the Lakers do their build with and around Luka Doncic?
0: Man, I mean, I'm happy for Austin Reeves. I understand why you would keep Austin Reeves. I don't think big elephant in the room is if you're going to pay Austin like that, you can't possibly pay LeBron James anything close to what he was making. That's simply impossible. So it almost feels like that script is written, and maybe in part they did it that way so that they can go to LeBron and say, look, we'd love to give you what you had last year. We just can't do it because we had to pay Austin and see where that ultimately goes. So, I'm not in love with a team for two things. One, I'm not in love with a nucleus of two guys who are vulnerable at one end of the floor. Like two-way players, great two-way players are the heart of championship teams. And I also don't like loading up that much money on two guys, which now impinges on your ability to build out the rest of your roster. If we've seen anything over the last 3, 4, 5 years in the NBA, it's that depth and versatility is the key. It's almost like in the NFL where your best opportunities to go for a championship, to go for a Super Bowl is when you have your quarterback on his first contract. Before you have to sign him to the mega contract if he's a quarterback capable of taking you to the Super Bowl. And now it infringes on your ability to build out the rest of your team. That's where, you see what the Oklahoma City Thunder are doing. Even they're having to move people because now they've had to pay some of their stars. So you look at the New York Knicks. Why were they able to do what they were able to do? Because Jalen Brunson was willing to do a Tom Brady deal. I'll take less in order to improve my chances of winning. A Tom Brady, Tim Duncan deal. That's just where we are. So when you max out guys, you're now making it, you're making them happy. You're probably making your fan base happy that you're keeping your stars. But as far as building a championship roster, you are tying one hand behind your back.
1: Now, we also know the Knicks got a dude, Rick. They got a 1A. They got a dude. You know,
2: Nick Martinelli in the second round.
1: They got a dude. They got to have a dude to win the title. They got a dude. They got a dude now. He's on Twitter.
0: Mike, July 1st.
2: Okay, is that that we're...
0: We got what, 6, 7 days? We just got about a week. We got to get through it. You and I, we can get through it.
2: Together.
0: If it gets tough, just text me, call me. Let me know.
1: Rick, I appreciate you. Rick Bucher will join us every night for the next 7 nights, including on the weekends when I call him.
2: that's what friends do. It's what the song told me.
1: Rick, thanks a bunch, buddy. We'll talk to you later on. Have a great one.
0: My pleasure, guys.
2: Be good, Rick. See you.
1: There goes Rick Bucher. Let's find out what's trending right now in the wide world of sports from Monsi Bolaños. Monsi, what do you got for us?
3: Not Montserrat.
1: Well, I can't say it every time.
3: I thought you were.
1: You were Montserrat last hour.
3: I was Montserrat last hour.
1: Now you're Monsi.
3: Oh, Monsi. All
1: Maybe
3: right.
1: You're a new name next hour.
3: Me? Oh, what would that be?
1: I don't know. I got an hour to come up with one.
3: Yeah. He has to come up with one. Well, that's good. That's good. Yeah. All right, guys. I know we're keeping an eye on LaMelo Ball possibly being traded in the NBA because of ESPN reporting that the Hornets are engaged in LaMelo Ball trade talks as multiple teams strongly pursue the star guard. Chris Haynes is reporting that the Timberwolves have expressed a strong desire to acquire Hornets star LaMelo Ball and that the Hornets are only listening to offers at the moment. So that is the latest when it comes to LaMelo Ball. The Pistons did trade Isaiah Stewart to the Memphis Grizzlies for 3 future second round picks. At the World Cup, guys, for the first time in the nation's history, South Africa is headed to the round of 32 at the World Cup after defeating South Korea 1-0 and securing second place out of Group A. Mexico had already won Group A, but they did shut out Czechia 3-0. Brazil won Group C. They defeated Scotland 3-0. Brazil has topped their group in every edition of the World Cup since 1982. Also out of Group C, Morocco beat Haiti 4-2. They're headed to the knockout stage where they're going to face the winner of Group F. Trained to push past the pain, not athletes, just people trafficked every day right here in the United States, sometimes by someone they trusted. During the World Cup, help us break the silence. 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But the World Cup started earlier today. Bosnia-Herzegovina defeated Qatar 3-1. They're going to finish in third place in Group B, and it's very likely that they're going to advance to the knockout stage as one of those eight third-place finishers. Also out of Group B, Switzerland top Canada 2-1. Canada finishes in second place in Group B, meaning they're going to play their next match in the round of 32, not in Canada, in Los Angeles on Sunday. In Major League Baseball, one game still going on. The A's are on the scoreboard. They lead the Giants in San Francisco 1-0. I was about to say 1-0. Top of the eighth inning there. The Padres completed a three-game sweep of the Braves 5-2 with today's win. Diamondbacks outscored the Cardinals 9-4. Brewers completed a three-game sweep of the Reds with a 6-3 win. Astros topped the Blue Jays 3-1. The Cubs doubled up on the Mets 10-2 in game two of their doubleheader. New York had six infield errors. They've lost five in a row. Dansby Swanson had 15 RBI in the series. The Phillies beat the Nationals 5-4. Angels walked it off on a check swing in the 10th inning to beat the Orioles 7-6.
1: You know, just so you know, I don't need all of those stats. Just say the final score of the Cubs.
3: You know what? It's just good stuff.
1: No,
3: I don't
1: think it's stuff people need to know.
2: That was specificity. Talking about dominance.
3: I just like to give 15 RBI, Dansby Swanson. Mookie Betts had his 300th career home run as the Dodgers defeated the Twins 4-3. Yankees held on 4-2 against the Tigers in Detroit. Back to you guys.
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4: 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Coming up next, a crazy basketball story from tonight. We have a big, bold prediction for one of the biggest stars in the sport. That's next. 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

0: best friend, Mike Harmon.
1: That's you.
0: MLB
2: Tell
0: trade
2: Alan
0: coming in.
2: That the Mets suck.
0: Maybe this is the New York Mets starting to wave the white flag going, yeah, we're just going to get rid of guys. According to Jeff Passan of ESPN 2 minutes ago, the Cubs are getting David Peterson from the Mets. David Peterson's been terrible. He was an all-star last year. He's been absolutely awful for the last calendar year. He should be the first of many players that the Mets say, thank you for your service and goodbye.
3: When do they play the Mets again? Is this strategic? Knowing they have another series on tap?
0: If we trade a guy who stinks, maybe they'll pitch him against us. He'll stink. We'll get some hits. Okay.
3: Yeah, I'm a little curious in terms of how many of these guys will actually find their way to quote unquote greener pastures.
0: But more importantly, do you think like the Cubs bus was pulling out of Citi Field? And he's running with his stuff. Wait! I'm with you guys now. I'm a Cub. Hey, wait! Stop the bus. It's like Jason Lee in Almost Famous. I'm easy to forget. I'm only the lead singer. Hey, guys, stop.
3: Just play more solos.
0: He's wearing like a big, like Hawaiian shirt, like he's, and cargo shorts. Like I'm on vacation. Hey, come on, man. Let me on the bus. I'm with you guys now. Yeah. What a disaster of a season this has been for the Mets.
3: And 34 and 46. Yep. 3 games under .500 at home. At least you had the Norwegian fans come to pay you a visit.
0: Time to go. Time for everybody to go.
3: But as we were talking before, I mean, you got a third of your RBIs for the season from Swanson in this series.
0: He's hitting 180, and he knocked in 15 runs in 3 days. I mean, really, come on, man. I mean, I should wake up again, but I said this before. I should wake up tomorrow. The Mets should have a new manager.
3: Well, he's up over 200. He's at 202 now.
0: Yeah, because he had 3 games against the Mets to get from 180 to 202. He had 3 games against them.
3: Sweet victory.
0: I mean, I should wake up tomorrow and the Mets should have a new manager. There should be at least another trade. Like, this should be the first of the big sell-offs because this has been an absolute disaster.
3: Yeah, I mean, a lot of things swirling about Bo Bichette and getting him out of town. That's certainly been in the news a bunch. And as we get ready for the calendar to flip to July, well, that's the long chase, right? Guys meeting over the All-Star break and starting to get those deals in place. Mm-hmm.
0: So while the big sell-off for the Mets begins, you know, 6 errors in the infield tonight. Hey, way to go, Mets. But the Knicks won. It doesn't matter. It doesn't matter because the Knicks won.
1: If I wasn't here for it, does it count?
0: It doesn't matter. Stop. Stop, Frostburg.
3: It's a fair question.
0: Something we got into very briefly the other night is going to come true. Tonight, Caitlin Clark left the Fever game with a bit of a back injury. Remember, she had missed some time. Mm-hmm. Looked like she got hurt on a play where she was coming down for a jumper. The defender landed in her landing spot. She came down, tweaked it. She left the game after that play. Earlier in the game, she was punched in the throat in a play by Alyssa Thomas. You can see this. It's been big on social media. Caitlin Clark falls to the ground. A player falls on top. People aren't even saying about how the player falls on top of her in a very obvious way, and then Alyssa Thomas, with a closed hand, gives her a shove in the throat. No foul is called. Okay? We said this the other night. We are getting to a reckoning point with Caitlin Clark and her treatment by the players, by the league, officials, whatever it is, right? I can't believe, really, All-Star voting comes out today, and she's second. She's second on her team. Her teammate, who's pretty good, but I mean, come on, Aaliyah Boston, she's averaging 16 points a game.
3: Wait, are you saying the ballots are rigged? That what you're saying? You're calling into the election process of All-Stars?
0: Let's count them. Let's count the ballots. What I'm saying is that this treatment that she's getting by the league is not getting any better. And I mean from the league on down, where you're talking about, we don't put your picture in promos. She's not in the pic. The WNBA is celebrating its 30th anniversary. Her picture's not on the front page of this big photo that the league put out of, hey, celebrating 30 years. She got the league everything they have now. And it's like the league is still, nope, we still don't like her. We're still not going to promote her. There is something big coming. We are getting to a boiling point with this situation. Can't continue like this all season long. Now you're talking about Caitlin Clark's health. I mean, she stirs the drink for the WNBA, and they still want to just have the success, but not have her for whatever reason. And it makes no sense, but this is not going to continue in perpetuity. We are building towards something big happening. And I don't know what it is, whether it's a meltdown, whether it's a trade, whether it's a coach getting fired, something big is going to happen. Cause this Caitlin Clark and this overall treatment and the optics of her that we're getting every day, her treatment from the league, her coach, this is not going to continue. Trust me, something big is coming soon.
3: It's really nice picture of Sophie Cunningham, though.
0: Sophie Cunningham, the memes are awesome with Sophie. The new pointing meme of Sophie Cunningham. Oh, that's great.
3: That's awesome. She's great. I mean, she's transcended the sport as well. But she's looking over the shoulder of Angel Reese in this poster that was put up to promote the 30th anniversary. Just unbelievable. And we had that clip from the last game that they'd played just saying, hey, get ready for my vacation suspension day.
0: Yeah.
3: Let's just put it on the calendar.
0: Yeah.
3: The fact that she kept her cool after taking a fist to the throat was something.
0: Yeah, I mean, that was this is a really difficult thing to see, and see no foul call. You're like, how does
3: that? Because that's not accidental.
0: No.
3: I'm sorry. Like, there's one thing you follow. Even if you come down with the full forearm into her because you can't control your body, it's a much better look than, all right, my fist is sliding up your body to your throat.
0: Yeah, I mean, that's an awful opt. Again,
3: terrible.
0: We are getting to a big breaking point with this really soon. Coming up next, we get back in one of the biggest NBA stories of the night, and we will get into a huge controversy for Team USA in the World Cup tomorrow. Fox.
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20: And they shut out Czechia 3-0. Brazil won Group C after defeating Scotland 3-0. Also out of Group C, Morocco beat Haiti 4-2, and they're headed to the knockout stage. In the NBA, ESPN reports that the Hornets are engaged in LaMelo Ball trade talks as multiple teams strongly pursue the star guard, while the Pistons are trading Isaiah Stewart to the Grizzlies for 3 future second-round picks. In Major League Baseball, the Cubs are acquiring left-hander David Peterson from the New York Mets. The Cubs doubled up on the Mets 10-2 in game 2 of their doubleheader. Right now, the A's lead the Giants in San Francisco 1-0. It's the top of the ninth inning. I'm Monty Bolaños.
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0: We are less than 24 hours away from the final group stage game for the United States against Turkey here in Los Angeles.
2: Let's go!
0: With all sorts of stakes, and by that I mean there's none. United States.
2: Pride. National pride.
0: Jason. How did... Okay, 4 years ago. Four years ago, goal differential.
3: So why do we keep track?
0: Again, well, here's the thing. Like, we talked about this earlier in the show. This is going, you saw tonight with the, with the games with Mexico playing late and South Korea and South Africa. There's only so many stakes when you get to the third games now with the new tiebreaker, where the tiebreaker is no longer being goal differential. So many teams have not just clinched, but clinched number one overall in their group. And there's a lot of games that just don't matter. And even tonight, Mexico's game. Hey, Mexico. Mexico's game didn't matter at all. Right? Did not matter. This was a marquee game for FIFA to put on here. One of the host nations in a prime time window on a Wednesday night. And the game mattered zero. Zero. So you're going to see more games like this. And tomorrow's the next one with the United States. All the big excitement we've had here for the World Cup. How great. It's been an incredible tournament so far. Success everywhere. Tomorrow night's a meaningless game. Right? Meaningless game for the results for the United States. Now, it doesn't mean there's not some really interesting stuff to get into in a couple minutes. But overall, you're going to start seeing in the next few days as this, the third round of games get going with all these teams, the big market team, not big market, the big name teams, the big teams we expect to win the World Cup. The more games we see that they have with no stakes, I'm telling you, this will be the last time we have a World Cup that has this kind of tiebreaker that's about playing the head-to-head and not about the goal differential or something different if they don't want to do goal differential, but something else where you're going to make at least some of the third games matter. At least you have to have some kind of hope where even if it's, hey, going in, if we win by 5 goals and they lose by 4, hey, we're getting it. Okay, at least you have something to hold on to it and not just the flat out you're eliminated. You're moving on. They're not going to have it because the TV, it's going to affect TV ratings, overall impact of the tournament, but mainly those television ratings of, hey, when you have a game that really doesn't matter, is it going to be a thing? And you don't want to have a tournament overall that has the optic of, well, this week of games are irrelevant. I don't need to watch the games this week. You already have enough trouble with the NBA during season going, players, teams aren't trying. Wow. It's too long of a season. You can't have the third of a 3-week tournament, you know, it's what it's going to be until we get to the knockout round. You can have one of the 3 weeks be, well, for all the really good teams, it doesn't matter. You can't have that.
2: Well, I mean, you just call them friendlies and you move. No, when we,
0: this World Cup friendly. Oh, you mean qualifying for? No, actually.
2: Hey, it's one of the 104 games. Celebrate them all.
0: It's in the World Cup. It's a friendly. Yeah.
2: But yeah, I mean, obviously we want the head to head to have great meaning. We talk about that all the time, right? In terms of, you know, separation and how standings work and everything else. But goal differential, as look, we want change. You want to push, right? You have more nations in. We've talked about the hydration break that people get upset about and everything else. But when you get down to it, you can't have quote unquote meaningless games. You still got to play them out, and maybe it's an opportunity. You show your depth, and you can sell that as best you can. And certainly for national pride, there's still going to be we still want to win the game. Now, you've got to be judicious about how you go about it. This is where you get into the argument of load management versus keeping your, you know, protecting yourself from yourself and players and potentially bad and disadvantageous situations as you get to the knockout round. I understand all of that. But certainly, you know, we watched, and we don't have the benefit of sound, but it looked like you still had raucous environments and the money was already spent for folks who traveled to these games or where you had the opportunity in the host countries to have these contests. Well, you're still showing up in droves because it's the only time you're going to get to do it on your soil. So all of those boxes are still going to be checked. But from the TV side of things, as soon as you lay out the, well, this match really doesn't have meaning in the standings, any casuals you brought in, you might lose them. And you have to figure out how big that section of the pie and the subsequent dollars that are siphoned from their proverbial pockets, you lose in that matter.
0: Now, for the United States, right? They're going in tomorrow. It's going to be a great celebration of the sport. That's what it's going to be for us here, you know, as a host country, celebration of the sport. Yeah, people that spent a lot of money for these tickets are going to go, man, I spent a lot of human monies on this, and there's nothing going. I'm not going to see the best players play. Obviously, well, we know Christian Pulisic isn't going to play, but he's trending towards returning for the knockout round, which is great. Pochettino already said that we're not playing anybody on a yellow because all the yellows reset after the group stage. But if you get two yellows, you get suspended for the next game. So we already said we're not going to see the yellows. What I'd like to see tomorrow, obviously you're going to get some guys some minutes and you're going to use all your substitutions. But what I really want to see is this. I'd like to see him split the game at left wing with Pepe and Reyna because you're going to need a little more creativity. Right. You're counting on Pulisic and Balogun for most of your creative. And look, and Dest has played well. And that's it. Look, the front line, the attackers have all played really well for the United States, but you're always looking for more creativity. And you know that Reyna brings it, and Pepe had a couple of really nice moments.
2: Big chances, right? Big opportunities.
0: I mean, look, filling the middle, on Balogun's first goal, against Australia, doing what he, you know, that help force that play happen, that own goal. But like, I really would like to see him split that game between the two of them and see, okay, when do we have more jump? Because not only do I want to see if you have more creativity to get those guys on the field, but if Pulisic is dinged up, he gets hurt again. It's a really big move, right? You got, who do we go to? Who's going to be the guy that's going to make sure that we can sustain our attack as best as we can? And against a team like Australia that sat back and played five across, yeah, okay, you didn't need as much creativity because you were holding possession of the ball. That's how Australia like to play. They like to play counterattack. But like, when you start playing these teams that are bigger and faster, you're going to need a little bit more of that. So is Pepe, who looked like he was going to be a terrific player, you know, when he came up first, 18 years old, and he still might be, he's young enough. But now, you know, Reyna maybe is that guy. I'd really like to see both of those guys play and split the game. So at least that's something. Okay, I got that in my back pocket for a substitution later on, or if an injury happens or Pulisic can't make it back. Like, there are some things I really want to see tomorrow in this game to see how it's going to be for us going forward. It's going to be great because it's going to be stuff I want to see, but with no stakes. And it's going to be a game that we all watch, but it doesn't matter the win or loss. Like, it's a perfect sporting event. Like, I can watch and be excited no matter what the result is, and there's stuff I want to see and stuff I want to say. It's a perfect event. Like, I wish Mets games were like that. Wouldn't have to worry about anything. Win, lose, they're together, they're doing something, it's fine.
2: But see, it's the antithesis of what we were just talking about for the collective, where if you've got no stakes, you might, you know, go and find yourself a new episode of insert reality show here. But in this, we're trying to figure out what the rest of this roster really looks like as you get ready for a huge step up in class with the teams that are going to be waiting on the other side of the round of 32 and beyond, right? I mean, that's really the chaos theory. Like, Pepe, we've seen it in spurts, but he hasn't been able to stay healthy. With Reyna, we had all the off-field drama, off-pitch drama, and all the slap fighting between parents and coaching and all of that stuff that really seems like light years away off of the feel good that this has been. Really, I mean, all it took was a couple of wins and a coach with a no-nonsense attitude. Except tonight is evidently country music night if you're hanging out with the coaches of Team USA.
0: All right, that's
2: the
0: good.
2: The night before that's a match, good. They listen to country music.
0: They listen
2: to
0: All My Exes Live in Texas.
2: I don't know what the playlist is. I wish they put it out.
0: A little bit of Alan Jackson, a little Bubba Shot the Jukebox.
2: Wow, now you're getting some Mark Chestnut in.
0: Nice. No, I dig that. I dig country music. A little bit of Sugarland, probably a lot of sugar. Hopefully
2: not
0: a lot of Sugarland.
2: Not a lot of Sugarland.
0: Why not? Sugarland's great.
2: It's not really country.
0: Love you. Yes. How dare you? Just because their songs are good and they have hits doesn't mean, come on, man. Sugarland's terrific.
2: Just because you still have an obsession with Jennifer Nettles all these years later.
0: They haven't had a good album in like years, but
2: they weren't together for a little while.
0: Yeah, it was the whole thing. It was tough.
2: Maybe she will be on the tour when Bon Jovi actually gets back out there for a full tour.
0: Oh,
2: is he saying his throat's better?
0: He
2: said he's
0: who
2: ready.
0: Says you can't go home together?
2: Yeah, there you go.
0: Oh, she travels them just and does that song every night.
2: Yeah, pops up.
0: They call me on stage to do Who Says You Can't Go Home?
2: Not you.
0: Why not? Why not me?
2: Because we've heard you sing.
0: Sorry. Hey, Bon Jovi, I got this. Yeah, but I got Bon Jovi. I said, not now.
2: If his throat's at 8%, it was still better than the rendition of your New York.
0: Bon Jovi, I've got this. Okay. Take a seat. Just play. You know what? Play the guitar. I got this. Me and Jennifer have this. Okay. Just go.
2: Better hair though.
0: Just go. Yeah. Yeah. That's true. Yeah.
2: The silver mane now. Yeah. I mean, you're not competing with that.
0: But what if I wear a hat? What if I wear a Knicks hat?
2: No.
0: Go New York. What if I wear my Anunobi jersey, which I don't have yet, which is going to come by 2030.
2: Well, if you were able to get yourself booked as an onstage participant in a Bon Jovi extravaganza, I have no doubts the powers that be could find you that OG jersey and put it upon your person before you got on the stage. You know, I mean, the writer, I don't need a lot of, you know, exquisite cheeses or big time drinks or any of that stuff. All I require is an NBA Finals patch laden OG Anunoby jersey.
0: Yeah.
2: Shortest rider in concert history. Everybody else, like you've seen the Frank Sinatra one from back in the day.
0: Yeah.
2: Making the rounds again. Yeah. We've seen the Taylor Swift one. Mm-hmm. All those. What does Smith say? OG Anunoby jersey.
0: See, that's
2: freshly laundered.
0: You're gonna say this is great, but I used to think about this, like, you know, like if I was ever in a band. Mm-hmm. Right, if I was in a band, like looking for my hook, like what would I do?
2: What was the name of the band in your fictional
0: Kingman's Performance? If I was in Kingman's Performance, right? If I was in that band, we would every night.
2: I like that one.
0: Every night we would open up, like instead, you know, you hear like the lights would go down, and we would play the audio of Kingman of
2: the Lasorda rant.
0: Yeah,
2: Kingman's, and then you come out with a searing guitar solo to get things going,
0: and we play all with all the profanity. All this,
2: no, you have.
0: We're not bleeping
2: it. It's got to be
0: all the profanity, and then this kick-ass guitar solo, right? And I think, you know, would I want to be the singer or the guitarist? I'd want to be the guitarist. I want to be the guitarist is cool. Like the guitarist says, because I just like points in the concert where the guitarist is playing, but he's looking off stage talking to a roadie. Like, look, this is how cool I am. I can play the guitar, and I'm talking to you about something completely unrelated to the song. What's going on? But I always thought I would do this. I would be the guitarist. It would open up Kingman's Performance. We would play the thing, which is about a minute or so long. The crowd would go crazy. I'd start a guitar solo, and I would always wear a jersey of whatever city I was in of one of the big stars on the team.
2: Okay.
0: Right? Now, if we got to a city where, you know, like Miami, I'm not wearing anything Dolphins. I'll wear, you know, something Miami Hurricanes or something like that. Right. But like, okay. So I always thought that would be my thing. Like, oh, every concert he wears the jersey of a suit. Like, what's he going to wear this time? And I would give it away at the end. I would take it off and throw it into the crowd to somebody, and they would have it. Oh, I got Jason's jersey. Yeah. This is awesome. Yeah. Okay. Like I used to think like that's what I would do. That'd be my thing. Now the pesky stuff, like learning how to play a guitar and actually coming up with songs. That's what kind of gave me, I kind of hit a stop right there. That was a tough part. I was like, the rest of it I got, but the, you know, the pesky songs and the talent and
2: it's
0: difficult
2: marketing management and promotion of it all.
0: Yeah.
2: Just not.
0: It's a great idea, isn't it?
2: Not the brass taxes.
0: No,
2: as
0: no,
2: Becky
0: no,
2: Hammond
0: no, no.
2: said.
0: I got me. The thing is, I'd be a 1A. Look at that guitarist. He's a 1A guitarist. He's a dude. I know he's not, you know, he's 5'9", but he's a dude.
2: Well, I mean, if they shoot up, you know, the camera looking up at you, you could be like Danzig, where you look like you're 6'5".
0: Yeah, you know, they worry about like, could is
2: wait, Tom Cruise looks 7 feet tall in movies.
0: Do I have enough reach to get all the way to like the top of the guitar to be able to
2: mini guitar?
0: I'm sorry, I can't adjust the guitar at the top.
2: Speaking of guitars, did you see John Mayer's new guitar he's rocking?
0: No, what's he got?
2: It's got the old Knicks floor.
0: Really?
2: Which is the
0: nice. Go New York, go New York, go. That's
2: it's
0: nice.
2: It's pretty
0: like
2: clean
0: that.
2: Looking. Like yeah, that. You should look that up.
0: So again, stuff we want to see tomorrow for Team USA and Turkey again. Huge, huge day.
2: A resounding 5-0 victory. That's what I want to see.
0: The excitement of the FIFA World Cup now streaming live on Fox One, the official English streaming platform to catch every unforgettable moment. 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From Los Angeles. Well, coming up next. Oh, I'm just thinking about that, man. Oh, what jersey is Jason Smith wearing? Oh, it's so cool. It's so cool.
2: Yeah, but you can't wear a star. It can't be a star. It's got to be.
0: Okay.
2: It's got to be someone that you really identify with the fans.
0: All right. All right.
2: Because you're going to be a man of the people.
0: Yeah.
2: Playing for the masses, right? Okay. You're the little guy that did well, right. Which means you got to be the sixth man or lower on that roster.
0: Okay. I can do that.
2: Man of the people.
0: Big stuff out of the NBA draft coming up next. Jason and Mike, Fox Sports Radio. 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

0: I could have sang this song better than the guy that sings this song. I really could have.
1: Erroneous.
2: Well, agree to disagree.
1: Erroneous on both counts.
3: Father, where's his Sunday best?
0: I even know this guy's a singer.
3: Mother's tired, she needs a rest. The kids are playing up.
2: He's brilliant.
0: No, he's not.
3: Sister's saying in her sleep. Brother's got a date to keep. He can't hang around.
1: Really?
2: Really? He can't hang around.
0: I mean, come on.
3: In the middle of
0: I mean, this is a good song.
2: It's iconic.
0: It's this song is madness. 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
2: But now, if he doesn't have that lilt to the verbiage, it doesn't work.
0: 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All right, so before we get to the NBA draft, I got to say, I don't know why, and this is all your fault. And I blame you. My family blames you. Now I look for Danhausen content all the time, right? Coming
2: okay,
0: up
2: good.
0: In the
2: yeah.
0: finals of the yep. Knicks. And you sent me the thing today that he's cursed Jake Paul, but he will uncurse him for $4,000.
2: Yeah,
0: he
2: no.
0: wants $4,000.
2: Well, he goes to $3,000. $4,000.
0: Yeah,
2: I as I explained to you though, I think the concept of human monies.
0: He doesn't have a concept of human monies.
2: But it's much like the unfrozen Dr. Evil in the first Austin Powers. Yeah.
0: $1 million. Dr. Evil, last year this organization made $2 billion alone.
2: Oh. Right, so all of a sudden, it becomes he's talking 4,000's a lot of money.
0: Like he wants monies, but he has no concept of.
2: And then he starts eyeballing his watch, and he's like, "That watch is worth a lot more than $4,000."
0: $4,000. I'll uncurse you for $4,000.
2: But I mean, it's the greatest bit. Tickets went on sale

0: for his Fanatics Fest. I mean, all your Knicks guys sold out.
1: He's not going to get that kind of money.
0: No, no, he's getting $150 for a photo and autograph.
1: Yeah, Jalen Brunson was getting $1,000 just for signing his
0: photo.
1: Name.
0: No, for a photo. That didn't even include an autograph. I didn't see the autograph tickets. It was photos.
1: Yeah, that's why Jalen Brunson could take less money, because now he can get $1,000 a picture.
0: But it's funny, right? Like, and it's an argument I've always had with folks. They're like, well, the guys that are currently playing, look at the money they make. Why do they need to charge so much for an autograph or a photo? It's like, because it's not worth their time otherwise, based on the contract that they've signed. Whereas for the veteran players, the retired players, that's most of their income.
1: Mm. I mean, look at the human monies.
0: That's a lot of
1: human monies. But that's right. Like Brunson, why? You left $100 million. Well, he made $100 million in just pictures today from Fanatics.
0: Now, on the plus side, while your OG Anunoby jersey may be lost in the ether for months to come.
1: Yeah, no, I'm not going to get it for a while.
0: That Danhausen shirt's supposed to ship.
1: Okay.
0: I want to say next Friday.
1: I'm getting my Danhausen shirt? Yeah.
0: So that's supposed to be.
1: I dig that.
0: Yeah.
1: $4,000
0: I like that for $4,000. No. $4,000.
1: Like that, not $1 million, not $4,000.
0: But that's the beauty of it. He's supposed to be very evil, very nice. But since we've talked a lot about curses and uncursing these last couple of days, I mean,
1: Danhausen
0: is the leader of a very big moment.
1: Yes, right? Curses are having a moment right now. Yeah. Cursing and uncursing, they're having a moment sure. Speaking of moments tonight, we had night two of the NBA draft, and it happened. I guess I could say that. When you get to a point where every single pick night two got traded, what were we in the first 20 picks of the second round?
0: To pick 50 was the Raptors.
1: One pick where someone took a player and kept him. Every other pick was traded at least once. Like the night two of the NBA draft is such a mess and it's so irrelevant. Like I can't tell. Like when the NBA says, we're going to turn this into two nights, like, ooh, man, that second night's going to be, that's going to be tough. If you're not going to draft Bronny James every year, that's going to be real. If you're not drafting the son of a superstar somewhere in the second round every year, that second round night only is going
0: to
1: be tough, man.
0: But I get to forsake your team and I get to jump on board the Clip ship. Because Martinelli got traded from the Knicks.
1: Yeah, you were excited.
0: To the Clippers.
1: That's why I didn't say anything. We were like, you're saying, hey, yeah, the Knicks got one of my guys from Northwestern. I didn't say anything because I'm like, you really think it's going to, the Knicks don't keep anybody.
0: Yeah.
2: They traded for the apple cider and Martinelli?
0: that is some really delicious, especially in those little glass bottles. Those are
2: be the greatest trade in Clipper history.
1: Yeah, Clippers don't have a lot of great trades.
2: Martinelli.
1: Yeah, it's a good one.
0: But legitimately, if you go through and you look at the full wrap-up of the second round, the only player drafted and who is currently, and I say that very emphatically, currently on the roster of the team that drafted him is Jaden Bradley, the guard from Arizona who went to the Raptors.
1: Yeah.
0: Everything else has a bunch of arrows to from where you're trying to figure out exactly where the guy ended up.
1: Yeah. I mean, look, watching for the Knicks' obvious aim was we don't want to draft a player. We don't want to draft a guy. We want to come out of here with it's like playing hearts where you want to dump all your hearts. You know, if you don't have a big hand, I'm going to dump all my hearts so I can suck with points. It's like the Knicks have these draft picks going, we don't want to spend any money on any players. We don't like anybody. We're just going to keep trading these picks away and hopefully they won't force us to make a pick.
0: That's amazing. And certainly out of the first round, especially because you're on the hook for a guaranteed deal, you understand moving away from that. And then you get to the second round. It's like, well, maybe there's a guy that can compete. Like, nope, we're good. Moving on.
1: Want to do it.
0: Acquire some more second round picks in future years.
1: But overall, the NBA draft, it needs something, okay? Not all the time do we need to have a conversation about a draft or an all-star game and go, this is what needs to change. But watching the draft on ESPN, the NBA draft, you can't ask a draft to be something it's not, right? So this is the NBA draft. You know that outside of the first four or five picks in a good year, most players are players that you only remember or heard about if you watch them have a big run in college basketball. Mm-hmm. You look for your team and see who they draft. But in the end, you don't know what you're getting. And in the end, it's not like you get a guy in the first round and he's going to come and play great minutes for you next year. Sometimes draft a guy in the first round, you'll see him in 3 years, be in the G League from the age of 18 to 21, 22, and then you see him.
0: But you see all the guys that are drafted this year. I mean, it's a bunch of freshmen.
1: Yeah, it's really okay. And the draft itself is not a must-watch event by any means. Even this year where, hey, it's a generational draft. If you're picking in the top five or six, you're feeling really great. Okay, even with that, the product is not a must-see. And ESPN makes it almost unwatchable because the draft, number one, it needs to feel big. And you can only do so much with the names, and I understand that. But there's no rule that says the draft needs to be, here's a player, we talk about if we know who he is. If not, we just kick it around, interview a guy, come back to the desk. I feel like they're just killing time, right? Watching the NBA draft, after you get outside of the first couple of picks, they're just killing time, right? Because we don't know anything about these guys. We don't know if these guys are going to stay. There's too many trades. The product is really not watchable. And part of it is because ESPN, as great a job as they do with other sports like college football and college basketball, the way they do it is just insanely good. And they, obviously, look, the worldwide leader for a long time. Look, they do stuff great, right? I'm not considering say everything. No, they do a lot of great stuff. But the NBA, they've never gotten. They've never quite gotten how do we put a great product out there? Because there's too many voices. There's too many different people on the set. And it's very difficult to think of this as anything more than a daytime programming, except it's at night. That's kind of the feel of the NBA draft. Like it's inside the NBA that's usually on at 3 o'clock on Wednesdays. And it's, you know, you're getting all a bunch of stuff around the league and it feels small. It feels like it's a midday, midweek, show that sometimes has Kendrick Perkins. Sometimes it has Jay Billis. Sometimes it has other people. Sometimes it has, and it's a rotating cast of people. They've never gotten how to make it into a thing. Like when they had the jump and Rachel Nichols, like that's kind of when it, okay, it's going to become something here. And there was news and there was stuff coming out of it. But then obviously Rachel Nichols ran into difficulty with ESPN and the message. And so she wound up leaving. And now I feel like every time ESPN turns to somebody, they either leave the network or they're not there anymore. And this should be a destination. Like you should want to be, I am anchoring ESPN's NBA coverage. And instead, it's just a bunch of different people. And sometimes it's Brian Windhorst. Sometimes it's not. Sometimes it's Jay Billis. Sometimes it's not. Sometimes, and that's watching the draft tonight. I'm like, okay, well, last night it was Richard Jefferson and Jay Williams. And it was really awkward when they mentioned Jay Williams' motorcycle accident. Like,
0: well, you got the hey, two of them and Kenny buddies, Smith and they do right? this bit.
1: Kenny Smith, who was there, who has no chemistry with any of them. Okay, well, let's put the inside the NBA guys on. Well, you don't know. They only were on seven times this year. Like ESPN got that show and buried it, right? They said, they're only going to work like 8 or 10 days this year. Like ESPN has never gotten the NBA, and it's again, you can't ask the draft to be something it's not, but it doesn't need to be strictly about these guys that you don't know about. You just you know, like the old saying, coach it up. You got to coach your kids up, right? If you don't have the talent, coach them up. Like produce this up a little bit. Like instead of doing a normal draft where you're just killing time and showing people the names of people getting picked, hey, here's a segment here. Jay Billis looks back his favorite pick of the last 10 picks. Oh, wow, because Jay Billis knows the players, right? Being college basketball out. All right, great. Now, hey, wait. Now here Shams is on, and he's talking about Giannis. Now there's going to be a debate because we're going to have Stephen A. Smith and Kendrick Perkins. Whatever you're going to do, produce it up a little bit and make it seem big because, right, the draft just doesn't seem big because ESPN has never really known what to do with the NBA.
0: I mean, it's tough, right? When you look at draft night, to your point, a lot historically, we'd had a lot of international players up at the top of the draft. So what do you got? Some Subruder film of a couple of the same. You watch the same post move yeah. 400 times.
1: Yeah.
0: Right. Cause there's not a breath of highlights available. It's gotten better, but you know, just talking about the evolution of things. And now it's a lot of freshmen again, you know, woe is me and, you know, old guy on the lawn, get off my lawn in terms of guys that played 3-4 years. You got used to that. Continuity of teams building together like mm-hmm. that Villanova squad. Those yeah. are rarities, mm-hmm. right? And yes, winning might require some older players, but they're not the guys getting drafted in the top 15 of the draft. So the sell of, all right, what's the roster look like? Give a look, even if it's a little more time per pick, right? Now that this guy comes in, who does he equate to? Let's do the comps and get the video montages together of all the guys. What, you know, I, especially when you got a Jay Billis,
1: yeah,
0: who's been around a minute. So here's a guy that I equate him to. And then we get to go have the feel good moments of, oh yeah, I remember that guy. He's a great scorer or whatever it is. Yeah. However you can hit, cause you're trying to hit people in their sentimentality,
1: yeah,
0: their memory and their heart, and just going, all right, here's this kid. Here's what he can do, and just reading off a list of attributes, you're only getting so far.
1: And you also need star power, because the NBA is about stars more than any other league, right? The NFL says the name of the front on the jersey is more important than the name on the back. Their stars come organically. NBA says we push our individual stars. So you need star power. So why couldn't you? Hey, Giannis, you want to come on and do an interview with us on night two of the NBA draft? Prime time for you to come on and talk about your time. Yeah, we'll get Giannis up. Why couldn't you have done that?
0: Or
1: why
0: just the welcome to the team kind of thing for those top picks?
1: Why couldn't you have gotten LeBron to come on and just do an interview about the Lakers? About to say, why couldn't you have done these things?
0: Like, it would have been all about LeBron.
1: But that's okay. I mean, it's LeBron or 7-8 guys in a row. I'm like, I don't know any of these guys. This guy played in France. This guy played in Spain. This guy played in Canada. This guy played at Turks and Caicos. Like, what will you tell me what's better? Like, I'm giving you ideas right away, yeah, that would have made it a much better broadcast. How do you not have some of these guys on? How do you not have somebody with the Knicks on? How do you not have Mike Brown on to talk about the NBA champ?
0: Well, Spike Lee was there for a while.
1: Spike Lee bringing the trophy was the best part, man. That was a gleaming Larry O'Brien trophy. Like, how do you not have these things? How are you not celebrating the draft with this sort of stuff? Because you know the one thing the NBA draft isn't going to bring you in and of itself is star power. If there's one superstar, you know he's going number one overall. So, okay, there's never going to be a draft. We got five absolute superstars. You know where Wemby's going to get picked. You know where Cooper Flagg is going to get picked. You don't have the star power. You have to manufacture. You have to coach up that star power.
0: Yeah, and I'm not squashing any of the kids, right? Congratulations. You've worked your ass off. This is your moment. But a lot of the great Q&A used to be you've now realized this dream. You're going to go and sign a big deal and whatever. And this made the rounds yesterday. It's not original, but I agree with it. Is a lot of it becomes that guy made $10 million last year.
1: Mm.
0: So this is just the next step of making more human monies, mm-hmm, versus, wow, I've been busting my ass all these years and I'm finally going to see a payday. Forget about the Shadowlands for a minute and shadow monies that have been there forever. I'm talking from a legit, hey, you know, the classic, here's Tom Rinaldi with this voiceover while a violin plays of the hardships. No, that guy was driving a $300,000 car last year, made an estimated $8 million, and now he goes to the NBA. Like, those feel-good moments are kind of dead, at least at the early part of the draft as well.
1: Exit Abbot of Fresca, exit Swollen Dome, the Jason Smith Show with Mike Harmon. Let's find out what's trending in the wide world of sports.
3: Yeah.
1: From Monica Bolaños.
3: Yeah.
1: She is with us right now.
0: Who's it?
1: You said last hour, are you going to say a different name for me? And I said Monica. What's going on right now?
0: She's refusing to talk.
1: Is Monty refusing
0: second round
1: to talk?
0: Of the NBA draft went on tonight. A lot of guys got traded.
1: Okay.
3: Did you say my name at all?
1: Yes. Last hour you said, because I said Montserrat Bolaños.
3: Yes.
1: Well, how come you didn't say that this hour? I said, I'll say a different name this hour. What are you going to say? I said, I don't know.
3: So you just made up a name. So it's not me.
1: I said Monica.
0: Yeah, you're Monaco.
1: I said said Monica because I was going to do a Friends thing, but you decided, oh no, I'm not going to do it. So
3: because that's not my name. In any way, shape, or form.
1: I know, but it starts M-O-N. At least M-O-N.
3: Mm, okay.
4: Try again, Jay.
1: You said, let's talk to Monsi. Find out what's trending.
0: There we go.
1: In sports.
3: Yeah. You're right, Jazz. You're right.
1: Okay.
3: J-A-S, right? Jazz is the same thing as Jason. Yeah.
1: Sure.
3: Okay.
1: Sure.
3: We're just going to make up names.
1: Hasson.
3: No, that's not it.
1: A whole Friends thing planned.
3: It fell flat. It wasn't going to work.
1: It fell flat because you didn't talk.
3: What? Because my name's not Monica. So I don't know who you were talking to.
0: We had a good run.
3: Okay. I'm confused. Speaking of a good run, South Africa Great run.
4: Did you bet South Africa?
3: Sure did.
4: Nice.
3: All my monies.
4: Congratulations. All your human monies.
3: All my human monies. All of it. South Africa at the World Cup in the nation's history. For the first time, they're headed to the round of 32, defeating South Korea 1-0, securing second place out of Group A, which Mexico won. We knew that after their second match, winning Group A. But they did shut out Czechia 3-0. Brazil defeated Scotland 3-0 to win Group C. Also out of Group C, Morocco beat Haiti 4-2. They're headed to the knockout stage where they're gonna face the winner of Group F. The excitement of the FIFA World Cup is now streaming live on Fox One, the official English streaming platform to catch every unforgettable moment. Fox One brings the action straight to your screen so you never miss a goal. Download Fox One and experience the FIFA World Cup live. But earlier this morning at the World Cup, Switzerland did top Canada 2-1. Switzerland won Group B. Canada finishes in second place, meaning for the round of 32, they don't get to play in Canada. They're going to have to play in L.A. Sunday, and they're going to play the second-place team from Group A. Bosnia-Herzegovina defeated Qatar 3-1. They finished in third place out of Group B, but it's a strong possibility that they're going to advance to the knockout stage as one of the 8 third-place finishers. In Major League Baseball, the Chicago Cubs acquired left-hander David Peterson from the Mets. The Mets have lost 5 in a row, including game 2 of their doubleheader against the Cubs. A final score was a lot to a little, 10-2. Dansby Swanson, 15 RBI in the series. The final game.
1: He's got 45 all year.
3: I know.
1: And he's got a third of his RBIs in the last 3 days.
3: And your team gave him a whole 15.
1: Yeah.
3: That's nice of you.
1: And when we play the Cubs tomorrow, I'm sure David Peterson will come out of the bullpen and give like 5 innings, no runs,
3: that's
1: no
3: it.
1: Hits. Yeah, yes. Watch.
0: You know, at the end
1: tomorrow.
0: Of the year, you got him a contract extension because he got to beef up his stats.
3: In their second game today, they were cheering Pete Alonso. At your Mets game.
1: Oh, yeah, sure.
3: He's not there anymore, but they were cheering for him. They were at least, they were into that one. Giants walked it off against the A's 2-1. Padres completed a 3-game sweep of the Braves with a 5-2 win. Diamondbacks outscored the Cardinals 9-4, and the Brewers completed a 3-game sweep of the Reds with a 6-3 win. Also victories for the Angels, the Pirates, the Phillies, and the Doyers, who beat the Twins 4-3. Mookie Betts with this 300th career home run. No further news out of the NBA regarding LaMelo Ball. Just reports that the Hornets are engaged in LaMelo Ball trade talks as multiple teams strongly pursue the star guard, while the Pistons traded Isaiah Stewart to the Grizzlies for 3 future second round picks. Back to you.
1: Thank you very much, Michael. Monsi. Thank you, Montserrat.
3: At least there's a Michael there.
1: Yeah, there is.
3: At least there's that. I know, that's what I'm saying.
1: Okay. Hi, I had a whole joke. Okay.
3: What was the joke?
1: No, now forget it.
3: It was never going to work.
1: No, well, apparently not.
5: You selfish bastard.
1: New joke. We were on a break. Coming up next, everybody's favorite off-season NFL story has reared its head today in a large way. Jason and Mike Fox.
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0: Bare-knuckle fights, yo.
1: Yeah.
0: Get ready, man.
1: Let's get it on.
0: So,
1: I'm in. Everybody's favorite offseason NFL story resurfaced today. Probably just as like a teaser to let you know what's coming. The Athletic is finishing their investigation into the Diana Rossini, Mike Vrabel scandal. And a couple of things came out today as we had a 5,000 word opus put out about what some of the stuff they have come up with so far. The biggest things from it, number one, Diana Rossini was making $800,000 a year as an NFL insider at the Athletic. 800 grand a year.
0: Pretty good.
1: Didn't think the Athletic New York Times had that kind of money. I didn't think they had that human money.
0: That's why they've had some issues.
1: That's a lot of cash. The other thing was she was quoted for this article about what's happened to her life in the Times around the scandal with Mike Vrabel. And she said she didn't want it used. And this is something where I said, okay, this is separate from all the stuff we could find out. Like, she talked to one of the reporters who's doing this article that came out today. And she talked to the person about it a little bit, you know, thinking she was off the record. And the reporter said, no, you're not. You're on the record and we're going to use it. And there was a big fight to use it. And she actually told them, no, I don't want this to be on the record. And, you know, just knowing this story from what we've seen so far, I mean, just knowing from what we've been told. If she really didn't know she was on the record and she said you can't use it, I gotta think that you can't use it. I mean, just knowing a little bit about journalism and the last 20 some odd years, and if you didn't know, if there's no specific, hey, you are on the record with me, and you want to quote something and I say you can't use it, then I'm pretty sure you can't use it. I'm
0: historically, pretty, isn't that kind of the sure way that goes? How it goes? If I say this is dead,
1: yeah, I'm pretty it's sure you dead, can't right? use, and it's not like she gave a big quote about it. It was just, you know, my life upside down and everything else that happened in the wake of this and the time surrounding it. But that's my first thought was, ooh, if she didn't know, I know you want a quote from her really bad, and you want it, but if she says can't have it, then you can't have it.
0: But if you go through a big long thing and they say, hey, this part, you know, is. I'd rather this not be published, but, you know, you're giving an honest, you know, reaction to a question and having that moment. I think if you ask for it to be killed, it's killed, isn't it?
1: Now, the other part of it is that for everybody who wants to know, okay, she's really had the worst of this compared to Mike Vrabel over the course of the past few months. Not arguing that. And I said, when it's going to get difficult is when, if we start hearing things that happened that he was the beneficiary of as a head coach that maybe wasn't super cool, right? We had that big Julio Jones story about a month or so ago that she put out a thing saying, oh, the Titans are going to outbid whoever wants to sign Julio Jones. Meanwhile, if she's doing a favor for Mike Vrabel for that, like, that's not cool. Like, that's where Vrabel can get in trouble. This is where it's going to get bad for Vrabel. Depending on what this investigation uncovers, this is where it can get really bad, because this is where she lost her job and she's trying to figure out whatever is next for her. But this is where, if this is bad for him, this is where he loses his job. It all is going to come down to exactly what is coming out when the end of this Athletic investigation happens. This is where it gets bad for him.
0: Yeah, part of it, I guess, declared herself ex-journalist. But for the Vrabel side, yeah, we've said it from the beginning. It becomes did you use the media power that she had with this $800,000 job to either direct players' personnel moves or just general sentimentality towards or against other teams, executives, and coaches? And it would be fairly apparent, at least on the surface. Yeah, yeah, you did. At least got a guy out of a ticket.
1: Yeah. Oh, yeah, yeah, yeah, yeah.
0: Hey, I got him on the phone.
1: Yeah, like, that's not super cool, but is that going to cost him his job? Like, this is the warning shot that we found. Okay, it's coming. It's coming really soon. This is where it's dangerous for Vrabel. Exit out by DeFresca. Exit Swollen Dome coming up next. We get into a big story out of the NBA. Fox.
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24: Here's what you need to know.
4: For the first time in the nation's history, South Africa is headed to the round of 32 at the World Cup after defeating South Korea 1-0 and securing second place out of Group A. Mexico won Group A and they shut out Czechia 3-0. Out of Group C, well, it was Brazil who won that group, defeating Scotland 3-0. Also out of Group C, Morocco beat Haiti 4-2 and they're headed to the knockout stage. In the NBA, ESPN reports that the Hornets are engaged in LaMelo Ball trade talks as multiple teams strongly pursue the star guard. The Pistons traded Isaiah Stewart to the Grizzlies for three future second round picks. In baseball, the Cubs are acquiring left-hander David Peterson from the Mets. Chicago defeated New York in game two of their doubleheader 10-2. Mookie Betts with his 300th career home run as the Dodgers beat the Twins 4-3. Giants walked it off against the A's 2-1. Amancio Olaños.
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1: Greetings. Welcome inside Final Hour tonight, the Jason Smith Show with my best friend, Mike Harmon. Harry Kane. Harry Kane did not score, nor did he miss an easy goal tonight.
0: But he was uncursed.
1: 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Again, just search Jason Smith and Mike Harmon wherever you get your podcast. You'll find today's full show and a best of version posted right after we get off the air. So the witch doctor took the curse.
0: He took it off, said really? He's able to score next game.
1: Well, it doesn't matter anymore.
0: Exactly.
1: Yeah, it doesn't matter.
0: But
1: who's he going to curse next?
0: Well, that's the question. But he did take to the interwebs and put out a video uncursing Harry Kane.
1: If Harry Kane scores a brace in the next game.
0: Just saying. Hey, man, the world works in mysterious ways, right? Right, Alex? I mean, you never can tell.
6: Yeah, but Jason, why do you say it doesn't matter that the curse is lifted?
1: Well, no, because like they're not competing in group anymore.
6: Yeah, they are.
1: They just played their third
6: Ghana
1: game.
6: Ghana and them are fighting for first place in that group.
1: Right, but
6: not each other, but it still matters if he scores.
1: Oh, I see what you're saying. Yes, yes, yes. Okay,
6: they
1: yeah,
6: have to
1: yeah,
6: win
1: yeah.
6: their next game.
1: Yes, yes, yes. Okay, yes, yes, they are fighting. Yes, okay.
6: Yes.
1: Okay, okay.
6: So I think the witch doctor has a kind heart for releasing that.
1: Wow.
7: Okay. How does this help Jake Paul, though?
0: He's still going to have to come up with 4,000 American
1: I think this is going to help Ghana in a way. I'm pretty sure that, because I don't know off the top of my head how the tiebreakers are working, but I think, Harry Kane scoring the next game is probably going to be good for Ghana. I'm just saying. I don't know. I'm pretty drunk. I don't know.
0: Harry Kane.
1: Harry Kane. And he missed yesterday. So, day two of the NBA draft, usurped by big news that Austin Reeves has signed his big deal with the Lakers. We thought it was coming. Got a little nervous for a few minutes that maybe they wind up letting him go and they figure out another way to build. No. He gets the money, a 4-year max deal worth $185 million. And this is a smart move for the Lakers because you have seen in a very small sample size what Reeves can do as the Scottie Pippen to Luka Doncic's Michael Jordan, right? You see, again, small sample size, but you have seen over the course of most of a season, hey, this works. So, okay, absolutely priority to sign him and bring him in. Now, what happens with LeBron? How do you build the rest of the roster? It's weird, but I keep coming back today to how much this is about Luka. Because, you know, a 4-year deal for him, $185 million. All right, now they're trying to figure out what to do with LeBron and how else do you reconfigure the roster. You just had 2 years of, boy, if we were only healthy, If we only had these guys together, if only, if only, if only, and instead you're 2 years into Luka and it's not been great. You've had moments. Mm-hmm. You started the season terrific. You had that 3/4 of the way through the season run where you went from, hey, you know, Lakers are playing okay and they might have a puncher's chance in the playoffs in a round or two to, whoa, we're with the heavyweights now. You know, ripping off that, you know, those 20 wins and 25 games, whatever that run was, when they were all finally playing together with Luka and LeBron and Reeves. And then Luka gets hurt and he misses the playoffs. The Lakers find a way to get out of the first round, but obviously they can't get through round two. When the Lakers got Luka, this was one of those trades where at the time, wow, they got a superstar for the next 10 years. And it doesn't happen all the time in the NBA, but certain times you get a player and you know he's going to be a superstar for the better part of a decade. Wemby, SGA, Brunson, Tatum, you know, there's a handful of guys. And Luka certainly is one of them. And getting him in his mid-20s, you think, okay, the next 7-8 years, like, we are built around Luka. But are they really building around Luka, or are they just sort of building around him? Because they signed him for 3 years, and now he's got 2 years left on his deal after this. You have Reeves for the next 4. They're still trying to figure out what to do with LeBron James. Now, in a perfect world, is LeBron James the guy that you want to help build around Luka with? Probably not. Because who knows how much more time he has left. And if you have $50 million to spend, you want to get it on someone that's going to be around Luka's age, the rim runner you need, the 3-and-D guy, the OG Anunoby type that you need. That's what you're going to want to do. But instead, the Lakers are spending their money on Reeves and trying to figure out where to go with LeBron. And outside of that, there's not a whole heck of a lot. Whereas you would think by now it would be whatever Luka needs, we're going to give him. And it's not like they're not keeping the team strong around him, but are they really building around him? I don't see that. And for all of this, hey, the Lakers get Luka and they get a big superstar who's got the next 7, 8, 10 years, whatever it's going to be. His injury issue and problems are a big deal. This, you can't look back at last year and go, oh man, that's too bad that Luka was hurt. No, you look back and go, oh wow. If Luka didn't get hurt, like, we were a great matchup against the Spurs. Cause the Lakers and the Knicks are very similar in their roster. And it was, oh man, if this could have been us against the Spurs, we could have beat them in the Western Conference Finals. We could have played the Knicks in the finals. Like, this was a huge missed opportunity, because what happened to Luka? The big problem you know that he has is he going to take care of his body and stay healthy? And the Mavericks were upset with him coming off the finals, didn't keep his body healthy. They traded him. Now here in 2 years, they've never been able to put it all together because of the health of Luka Doncic. So is this going to be where Luka is the centerpiece of the team the next 7, 8 years? No, it's going to be 2 years. And he's probably one more injury away from the Lakers saying, all right, when his contract is up, we have to do something different. We can't continue to build around a guy that is not going to be healthy. Like, he's one more injury like this year away. I don't mean one big, you know, get rid of the season, but one more big injury where he misses the end of the season, the playoffs, or too much of the season. It's a low seed for the Lakers and they can't get out of it. This is not going to be a forever thing for Luka. They need to see some results. They need him to be healthy the next couple of years, or it's going to be a situation where the Lakers have to get their heads together and go, well, we built a good core here. We have Austin here. We have this guy. We have this. We have this. We can now have a little bit more flexibility to go in a different direction if we have to. Because it's kind of an imperfect build around Luka, but that's because of the injury is a big thing. And now you're seeing why the Mavericks, you know, a little bit of Nico Harris are going, hey, this is why I didn't want to pay him. This is why I didn't want to pay him. Look at the injury history. Just we need him. He's hurt. Like, this is why I didn't want to pay him. You're seeing a little bit of why the Mavericks said, yeah, we got a little itchy trigger finger and we want to move on from Luka. So you're seeing that a little bit now. Like, this is, if you think Luka, this is forever for him, like, this is the next couple of years. And if he can't stay healthy and the Lakers, it's another year of, oh man, well, we couldn't have him healthy at the same time with LeBron or with Austin Reeves. Yeah, in 2 years, they're going in a different direction.
0: Now, I hate that we have to do this topic the night that Frostberg is back and staring daggers
1: at me. Welcome back, Justin Frostberg. Welcome back, by the way. We said earlier in the show, yeah, back after, he was dinged up during the finals. He said, I'll come back when Reeves gets his contract. Reeves got his contract. Frostberg's back.
0: 4 for 185.
7: What'd you say to my face?
1: Did you get four for $185 to come back?
7: $185.
1: Yeah.
7: $185.
1: Yeah, 4 days.
7: I'm back.
1: 4 days, $185.
0: It's back, baby. But the idea that is if it goes awry and they never get over the hump and hoist another O'Brien with Luka as the centerpiece, do I get to do the Jalen Brunson, Josh Hart and everything, say Nico was right and everything at the end? No. Look, Luka, we talked about it with the Giannis trade. It's also you've got a guy with a lot of weary miles there. So curious as to the what the build is in Miami. Same thing with Luka. Professional, even though he's only 27, he's played a lot of basketball, a lot of professional basketball, going back to his entry into and plus international games, all of that before you get to the NBA and where he is now with Austin Reeves coming back. You still have other shooters you need to get, and Austin Reeves still has a lot of questions, right? He only played 51 games this last year, and they played well together, and LeBron accepted his number three role, knowing that those two guys weren't staying healthy. So all of that, yeah, he'll do it for a full season plus playoffs. Okay, I like it in theory. But in reality, is that where we are? Is he going to hold him over a barrel for a big contract that keeps you from retaining the shooters that you have on your roster or going out and acquiring someone else to fill that role? I mean, there's still myriad things that have to... Do you still have a rim protector? No, you don't. You brought in DeAndre Ayton.
1: Yeah.
0: Who played well once in a blue moon. Jackson Hayes, who was good once in a blue moon, like as a combo. Even if you stacked them together, they weren't doing much for you. Whereas what did OKC do in the draft? They immediately went and got another big guy.
1: Yeah.
0: Right? Immediately said, all right, that's the area of concern. Chet got banged around. Let's go find someone to fortify that front line. For the Lakers with Austin Reeves, good player. I equated it when we talked to Rick Bucher a little bit earlier. He's kind of Tyler Hero, isn't he?
1: Shoots he's three Scottie points. Pippen to Luka Doncic in L.A. right now.
0: In your world where you're trying to build this up into a grandiose endgame, you can have it. But defensively, all the stuff we talked about with Karl Anthony Towns and Jalen Brunson, well, they bought in. And as a team, they committed to what Mike Brown was selling for this year. Are Luka Doncic and Austin Reeves suddenly going to play defense? I don't see that changing. LeBron's not playing defense. So you still have all of that part of this equation that needs to be solved by the front office for your guy, J.J. Redick. Now, you did get a guy in the draft via a trade with the Knicks.
1: Yeah, sure.
0: That can fill it up a little bit. Yeah. So, yeah, that's check that box. But, yeah, in terms of Luka, I never look at it as 7 to 10 years. I think all of it is 3 to 5 years and wishing and hoping that the guy retains his health.
1: For most guys, but for a guy like Luka, who is a top three player in the league, to get him at 26, you're thinking, now we have our, so we have the next Kobe, we have our next Shaq, we have our next Magic, we have our next
0: sure.
1: But, pillar of the franchise. But
0: the build has to be over a short term.
1: Yeah.
0: And then the next build. And the next build, because you got to maximize short term.
1: But if you
0: especially if a guy's missing that many chunks of seasons.
1: But if you were building around him, what the Lakers would be doing would be so different from where they're at right now. And I get the sense that it's very alluring to say, boy, in these spurts we've had the last year plus, you know, we got Luke at the deadline. We played well for a spurt. We started out great this year. And then, then LeBron came back and Reeves got hurt. And then we had that great run, near the end of the season. I know it's alluring to say, oh, we're just this close. We're just this close. But if you were really saying, okay, what's the best thing around Luka? Is it what the Lakers are doing now? Or is it, oh, no, it's other things to move on, in the conference to go and say, okay, how are we building this around exactly what Luka needs, right? Like you build teams around LeBron, this is how you would do it normally, but instead it's more, well, we kind of like what we have. Let's keep the talent together and let's sort of build around Luka.
0: But that's the thing, sort right? Is the Austin Reeves, were they beholden to the fact that so many Laker fans are still pissed that Alex Caruso has a title and played meaningful minutes elsewhere?
1: Lakers
0: and
1: fans walked still away. Miss Alex Caruso.
0: Right. But just saying, with Austin Reeves, undrafted free agent, one of the big talking points, and you're going to hear it a billion times, is largest contract for an undrafted free agent. cool. Someone's got to wear that crown. Mm-hmm. But it's the, if he'd left, is it more the ghost of Alex Caruso? is that what forced you to retain him as opposed to letting him go to Brooklyn or to Detroit where he's not going to hurt you because he's in the other conference?
1: Exit out by the Fresca exit, Swollen Dome, the Jason Smith Show with my best friend, Mike Harmon. Hey, if you miss any of tonight's show, be sure to catch the podcast. 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Again, just search our names, Jason Smith and Mike Harmon, wherever you get your podcast. You'll find today's full show and a best of version posted right after we get off the air. Coming up next, are we now 24 hours away at most from the next big trade in the NBA? Was Giannis a couple of days ago? Who could it be next?
7: Jalen Brunson.
1: We'll tell you next. Stop.
0: Whoa.
1: Put some respect on that name. That's NBA champion, Jalen.
0: Can we pull together 4,000 human monies to Danhausen to make this happen?
1: It's a different name that could be dealt away in the next 24 hours.
7: It rhymes with Jalen Schmunson.
1: It's next. It's next, Jason and Mike Fox. 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
1: BKFC? 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
4: Bare knuckle fight me right now, Jay.
1: Bare knuckle fight. Like, I think there's a reason why pugilists started wearing boxing gloves. I think there's
2: no. I'm in on this, and I want to go on the cruise.
5: I saw a lot of bare knuckle fights on the streets in New York this week.
2: Yeah, there's no question about it.
1: You saw the woman. You saw the woman fight the trash and just dump the trash out,
2: and then she got fired.
1: And
2: she could have just gone online and bought that trash can. I showed you.
1: She got it for free, and there's pictures.
2: She got nothing for free.
1: There's pictures
2: job.
1: Of her on the subway with the trash.
2: That's
1: can.
2: Great.
1: Like, we said it when New York City said, hey, we're going to have these orange and blue Knicks cans around the parade tomorrow. I'm like, those are going to be gone within a half hour. Right?
2: They might not make it to parade time.
1: I mean, I'm sure other people took them, but just the fact there's video of her dumping the trash on the street.
2: New York, man.
1: Right? I want this so bad. I'm dumping the trash on the street.
2: And then I'm going to take the subway.
5: How many people were clubbed in the head with that garbage can?
2: Oh, that's it.
1: Here's the thing. All you have to do is get a regular garbage can.
5: And spray paint it.
1: Spray paint it. That's all. Spray paint it orange and blue. That's all you had to do. And you have the next
5: They're
1: trash
5: not
1: can.
5: Not that smart.
1: It looks brand new.
2: Or within 48 hours, we found the listing, which later went viral after we talked about it and put it up online, that for $150, you could buy your own mini-ish version of it.
1: Yeah, but when do you get it?
2: No, that one was supposed to ship pretty fast.
1: I thought that was October.
2: Was it October?
1: I think it was October. Right.
2: Either way.
5: Of 2028.
2: I mean, you want it now. I mean, there's nothing I can do for you. You got to go get a stencil kit and some paint. But
1: I'm telling you, man, I have better luck getting my OG Anunoby jersey if someone from New York would walk it from New York to Los Angeles and they would get here before. Yeah, like all over a post-apocalyptic landscape of fires and warlords and everything else going on. It would get here faster than just regular, hey, I'm ordering it and they're sending it to me.
2: Can't we get Schmilk to go to Costco for us or something?
1: Dude, I would take anything from Costco.
5: Jason, have you been to the local Costco here in L.A.?
1: Yeah.
5: Do they have Knicks gear or no?
1: No, they don't.
5: None?
1: No, it's still all. Now maybe they'll get it at some point, but it's still when I went there a couple of days ago, and it's all Dodger stuff.
2: Well, they had some pretty cool Mickey Mouse jackets the last time I was there. They were $90. Yeah, they had a lot of patches on them.
1: Universal.
2: A lot of patches.
5: I mean, it's Dodger stuff as if like that was a bad thing.
1: No, I mean but they always have Dodger stuff.
5: A fight right now?
1: It depends. No, sometimes they'll have Rams stuff. They'll have Rams hoodies. The big thing the last few days has been Ohtani jerseys. Has been a big deal the last few days. Yeah,
2: 8-2 got the win tonight.
1: Ohtani jerseys, you know, a shirt jersey where with his.

0: it's a t-shirt,
1: but it looks like a jersey with his number on the front, name on the back. A jersey.
2: Does it have a tie on it?
1: No, it looks like a jersey, except it's a t-shirt.
2: Is it a tuxedo?
1: It just says it's got the Dodger logo across the front, Otani's number under it on the front, and on the back, it's got Otani's number with his name across the back.
2: Pretty lame, right?
1: Those things were selling out like crazy. There was a woman had like five in her cart when I was going by.
0: There's a secondary market for all of it. And if you make a couple of bucks a unit, because folks don't want to, either they don't have the membership, because you need to scan in.
1: Yeah.
0: Which you should have had to anyway. Mm-hmm. But they don't want to go to Costco. They don't want to fight crowds. They don't want to stand in line. So for your convenience, you can make a couple of bucks.
1: I don't know how many. If I could get the Costco Knicks t-shirt, like I would buy probably 10 of them so I could just wear every day.
0: Well, because
1: I do laundry every few days. Like, well, I do laundry every 3-4 days.
0: Stack them because you want to keep them in the plastic for posterity. Like, once you finally wear that one out, you got a fresh one.
1: Well, here's the thing, I'll put back curtain about me. I don't like to get too behind on laundry. It's one of those things where I'm like, oh, okay, because I do the laundry. And I'm like, so I do it like every 3 or 4 days.
0: Even though we call you a filthy animal.
1: So if I wear three of the Knicks championship jerseys, I still have 7. Oh, okay. I can wear one every day. That's all I need to worry about. Be like, what was Christian Bale the American Psycho, where he had the same shirt and the same pants.
0: No, that's it.
1: All the way through. Like, my entire Homer Simpson wardrobe would be just like, hey, all the Knicks championship t-shirts.
0: But also think about it right now, right? If you can prove the lineage and history, I mean, look at the vintage t-shirt market right now for concert shirts and stuff from when we were teenagers in our early 20s. And you want some of that early Snoop or Guns N' Roses stuff, you're paying $300 a shirt.
1: Yeah, it is incredibly expensive. Oh, rare from this. Oh, okay.
0: Well,
1: rare.
0: I mean, they're the only ones that survived and where the plastic hasn't burned off from being run in the dryer.
1: Rare Guns N' Roses t-shirt. I saw this at Target the other day, okay? I could have got this for $8 at Target.
0: This is the original.
1: Rare.
0: The original Use Your Illusion.
1: So we could be on the cusp of the next big trade in the NBA. Shams Charania waiting for the end of the NBA draft coverage on ESPN tonight.
0: As soon as he gets done with that news about LaMelo Ball.
1: I guess it's kind of like when you're watching a TV show. You know, they used to do this like when for all of the sitcoms or the dramas. You know, they don't do it anymore, but they used to do it where you would get the entirety of the show. And then the show would finish, but there would be like a minute tag at the end that you would watch. Oh, they're going to tag it by a minute. So you're going to get a fun last minute scene for Friends or whatever drama you're watching that sets up next week or something like that.
0: Kind of like you get an extra little spice at the end of a Marvel movie.
1: Yeah, okay, sure. Like,
0: credits are kind of rolling, here's a little something.
1: So if you stuck around till the end of the NBA draft, that second round, you got the LaMelo Ball deal.
0: You did.
1: Supposedly, according to Shams Charania, the Hornets are motivated to trade LaMelo Ball. A deal could come together in the next 24 to 48 hours. Rick Bucher joined us early in the show, and he said, hey, Minnesota makes a hell of a lot of sense. They have to do something different. Anthony Edwards would be excited to play alongside LaMelo Ball because they need another playmaker. Now, you would say, well, wait a minute. It feels like the Hornets have just gotten going here. Why would you trade LaMelo Ball? It's pretty easy. You have a couple other guys on the team that need the basketball, right? You got Brandon Miller, Con Knipple, came in second rookie of the year. Many people want to be, come on. So the handling of the basketball is a difficult thing to parse out now because you have both of these guys ready to take bigger roles. Now, look, LaMelo Ball's been in the league a few years, just like we're seeing with the San Antonio Spurs. They're going to have to trade De'Aaron Fox. They're going to have to because you can't go into next year where you have three guys that need to play 38 minutes a night in the backcourt and one of them's not going to. Dylan Harper's got to start. Steph Castle's got to continue starting, right? And De'Aaron Fox was absolutely terrible, and he's owed a lot of money. If you can move on from De'Aaron Fox, you can do it. But you can't go into next year simply because Dylan Harper was already unhappy about his minutes going into the NBA Finals. He was your best player outside of Wembanyama. So, yeah, you need to move on. So with LaMelo Ball, do all this money. Look, Knipple's still on a rookie deal. Miller's still on his first deal. He's been in the league 6 years. His first really healthy year since his second year in the league.
0: No, that's a big thing, right? Like, 3 straight years where he was.
1: He played his second year. He played 75 games, right? And that's back in 2021, 22. The next year, 36, then 22, then 47. Now healthy enough and led the resurgence, 72 games. You are trading him at a high point where he's healthy. He led us on a resurgence, but it's easy for us to tell other teams we need these other guys, need the basketball. Okay, fine. So, yeah, I completely get moving on from LaMelo Ball, who is a pretty solid point guard. I mean, everybody's got their thoughts about him coming up. Look, when the Ball family first burst on our scenes with LeVar, all the big talking he did, and Lonzo and LiAngelo, and then LaMelo was the youngest one who was taking all these shots from half court in high school and all this. And okay, LaMelo Ball, what kind of pro is he going to be? Is he going to take those shots from half court still? He has become a pretty good playmaker. Now, is he a perfect player? No, but he's a solid 20 point a game guy, 7 or 8 assists, 5 or 6 rebounds. Like, he fits on a lot of teams, but the big thing is his health. And if you're going to give up to get him, you can't give up too much. Even though he's a really good young talent that's still in his early 20s, I don't know how much I would give up just because I don't know. I'm not convinced that all the early years of his career, the injuries are behind him. There's a reason why the Hornets are trying to move on from him now. They're moving on at a high point. I want to trade this player at a high point before another year comes. He's eligible for a contract extension. And we, you know, what do? Cause we're stuck, right? Let's try to move him now where we're going to get the most value we've ever gotten for him. And the fact that this report is that Shams Charania says, hey, they're motivated, could happen next 24, 48 hours. They will move him. He will be off of the Hornets in the next 24 to 48 hours because they are motivated to do it. This is going to happen.
0: Again, as you laid out, he's been an excellent player when he's available. And as long as you and I have been doing the show, every time you've got to add that caveat to a player's name, he goes on the list. I don't want it. <You know? laughs> Especially when I own 3 years, $130 million. And I've got a bunch of young players that I need to maximize their minutes, touches. And you can see you've drafted pretty well behind him. And the last couple of years, wondering if he was going to be in or out of the lineup, It's absolutely killer, right? 8 assists per game, distributes the ball. His shooting got better in all of his full seasons. You look at his point per game, point per minute, and all that stuff. All of those metrics are fantastic. But at that rate, if this is where Minnesota wants to go to make their big splash, and make Ant happier, because that was one of the big talking points coming out of the Randall trade and the Dosunmu contract that got signed, was, all right, what's the next step to get him someone to help facilitate that offense? This would be a pretty good bet. You're only in for 3 years. Again, going back to the Luker conversation before, a little bit younger, but a more extensive, prolonged history of injury issues. Like Luka, we see him miss in spurts, and obviously whatever transpired and didn't get him right coming out of Spain, the world may never know, right? Like getting to the center of a Tootsie Roll pop after that third lick. But here with LaMelo Ball, we've seen it, and you've seen the best of him. Are you banking on that? Like Joel Embiid, like he's had a fantastic career. Remember when he started his career after the first 2 years? Like, yeah, I don't know. But he was always judged as the number one guy.
1: Yeah.
0: Like it never changed the expectations on him. Likewise, LaMelo Ball, the expectation was he was going to be this elite point guard. And at times he can be. By the way, also best to the Ball family. LeVar announced the split from the mob today. So there you go.
1: Exit out by the Fresca, exit Swollen Dome. Jason Smith, Mike Harmon, live from the Fox Sports Radio studios. Time now to talk to someone who, along with Dansby Swanson, combined to drive in 15 runs in the last 3 games against the Knicks. It's Monsi Bolaños.
3: Sure did.
1: Monsi Bolaños.
3: Against the Knicks. Against the Mets.
1: Say Knicks?
3: Yeah. Yeah, because
1: 15 against the Knicks.
3: The Knicks are the only good thing right now that he has.
1: Yeah.
3: The Mets just can't stop making errors. Jeff Passan even tweeted, well, this whole season has been an error for the Mets.
1: One big error.
3: One big error.
1: One big error.
3: One big error.
1: I can't get over the rate of lack of success, every move David Stearns has made in the last 2 years, he's like 0-for-12
3: that's good.
1: He's brought in.
3: That's good. But, you know how in Friends, when Monica finds out that she doesn't give good massages, and Chandler's like, you are the worst, the best worst massager. So that's when you can look at the Mets. Okay. They are just like the best worst team. There you go.
1: All right.
3: They're the best worst team.
1: Yeah. Okay, very good. Okay.
3: You know what
1: I like
3: saying?
1: That.
3: Yeah. All right, no, they're the best worst team.
1: Can we hang a banner for that?
3: I think you can. We can put it on the fridge.
1: All right, good. Oh,
3: whatever you want. All right. Whatever you want.
0: There's room, though. Yeah. No, I mean, we're several weeks past Wingate.
3: Yeah. So we could definitely change it and put that on the fridge so you feel a little bit better. Next to one that says the Knicks one. So, you know, it's just balance.
1: I can only have one blue and orange team do well at a time.
3: That's
1: what it is.
3: It's true. Life is balance.
1: Yes.
0: So bet the under on Syracuse while you're at it, Monty.
1: I don't need anything for 5 years. I got this title with the Knicks.
3: That's it. That's how long it can last for 5 years, so you can't ask for anything for 5 years?
1: One title for the Knicks is like 5 years of titles for anybody else.
3: For anyone else.
1: Yeah.
3: Okay, so for 5 years, you can't ask for anything.
1: Well, I'm saying I'll be okay. I'll feel fully
3: fulfilled.
1: Satiated.
3: Yeah. Okay, gotcha.
1: He's a liar.
3: Yeah, no, I think so, too. We'll just remember this. At the World Cup, fellas, for the first time in the nation's history, South Africa is headed to the round of 32. They defeated South Korea 1-0. They got second place out of Group A. South Africa is going to face Canada on Sunday in Los Angeles because Canada also lost earlier today to Switzerland and then in their group, and they finished in second place. So they will no longer be playing in Canada for this next round.
1: They lost that home field advantage. They got to play here.
3: They sure did. Mexico did not lose their home field advantage. In fact, they shut out Czechia 3-0. It didn't matter because they won Group A after they won their second match. Brazil defeated Scotland 3-0 to win Group C. Brazil has topped their group in every edition of the World Cup since 1982. Dominance. Out of Group C also, Morocco beat Haiti 4-2. They're headed to the knockout stage. They're going to face the winner of Group F. When it comes to the FIFA World Cup, upgrade your FIFA World Cup 2026 setup. 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The Home Depot official FIFA World Cup 2026 supporter, subject to availability. In the NBA, as you guys were talking, no further development as the Hornets are engaged in LaMelo Ball trade talks. Multiple teams strongly pursuing the star guard. Chris Haynes added to this ESPN report. He tweeted that the Timberwolves have expressed strong desire to acquire LaMelo Ball. But again, nothing else has developed. The Pistons traded Isaiah Stewart to the Grizzlies for 3 future second round picks. In the NFL, Jaguars and tight end Brenton Strange agreed to terms on a 3-year $48 million extension. Also, Brandon Ayuk earlier today, the 49ers wide receiver that probably will not play another snap for the 49ers, went on his Instagram stories and said, if I'm capping, I will sign with the Commanders tomorrow if they release me.
1: He really wants to get to Washington.
3: He's trying. Also news in the NFL, out of Detroit, Lions player Terrion Arnold, their cornerback, he's been arrested in a connection with the February robbery and kidnapping in Tampa. He's facing multiple felony charges with the potential sentence of up to life in prison. He turned himself in, has denied the allegations, and it seems like he was at an Airbnb where he thought they stole $250,000 worth of stuff from him, and then they colluded to get these people back for stealing from him. But the people that they kind of attacked, apparently the cops say that they weren't. It's very messy that they actually weren't involved. He turned himself in. He said that he had nothing to do with it. There's reports that there's text messages. There's like 6 people involved. It's really messy. But he turned himself in. So I don't know. It's messy. You can look up the details. I don't want to go further into that. In baseball, your Mets lost. But aside from that, the Cubs acquired left-hander David Peterson from your Mets. New York had 6 infield errors. They've lost 5 in a row. Mookie Betts hit his 300th career home run. Dodgers topped the Twins 4-3. Yankees held on 4-2 against the Tigers in Detroit. Rays beat the Royals 5-3. Brewers completed a 3-game sweep of the Reds with a 6-3 win. Padres beat the Braves 5-2, completed a 3-game sweep. Pirates crushed the Mariners 11-1. Guardians held on 4-3 against the White Sox. And in the WNBA, Caitlin Clark left the Fever game in the third quarter with a back injury. A lot of controversial calls that happened. In 20 minutes, Clark had 19 points and 8 assists, but Indiana lost to Phoenix 111-109. Busy day.
1: Busy. Did you bet USA tomorrow against Turkey or no?
3: No.
1: Okay.
3: But I should.
1: All right, you still have time.
2: What the hell is Turkey A?
1: Turkey A. It's a former Turkey.
2: When I grew up, it was Turkey.
1: It was. Well, you've been gone for the last couple of weeks. It changed.
2: Now it's Turkey A?
1: Yeah.
3: Yeah.
1: Yeah. That's how it goes. Yeah.
2: Okay.
1: Just put an E at the end. There's an E.
2: Okay.
1: And an I and an umlaut.
0: Right. You gotta have the umlaut. It's important.
2: Yes. Thank
3: Turkey
2: you,
3: B.
2: Yeah.
3: Turkey A.
1: If we win, that's what we play in the knockout round. Yeah.
3: Turkey B.
1: Coming up next, boy, do we have something to tell you about a big late breaking story in basketball tonight? Jason and Mike Fox.
4: I am. Reincarnated. I was stargazing. Life goes on. I need to hug my babies.
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1: Oh, boy.
0: So she left tonight's loss to Phoenix with back issues. It looked like the play she got hurt on. She took a three. The defender landed in her landing space. She came down a little awkward. Now, whether she was trying to sell the foul, that's what made her leave the game. Hopefully she is okay. She walked off under her own power. You know, she's been dinged up a bit over the course of the year. But the big play in this game was from earlier. And boy, I'm telling you, we are at the boiling point and the breaking point of something big happening involving Caitlin Clark and the WNBA. Tonight, she was on the ground after a play in which a Phoenix Mercury player falls on top of her, and then Alyssa Thomas collapses on top of her and kind of punches her in the neck with a closed fist, right? And you know it was on purpose because you see her close her fist. This is basically a punch in Caitlin Clark's neck, like not the back of the neck, but the front of the neck with Caitlin looking up. The officials, of course, didn't call it, said they didn't see it, and no foul was called. Fever head coach Stephanie White said afterwards, starting to make the rounds now, we have a generational talent and WNBA superstar who had two cheap shots against her that weren't called. Absolutely unacceptable. This is egregious and utterly disrespectful. She added the officials later told her they didn't see what Thomas did. Wow. Wow. We talked about this a little bit a few days ago, but it's insane what the league is doing to Caitlin Clark, what they've done to her since she came into the league. All she's done is bring them untold riches, but the league clearly seems like we just don't want her for whatever reason. And it makes no sense. Here's someone that comes in that's the golden goose and is giving you everything you wanted to, more money, a better rights deal, charter flights. No, we don't want her. And this is not just how the opposition treats her, which you saw tonight again, that dirty play by Alyssa Thomas, but how the league treats her with not putting her in league in promos for games. Why are you not putting her in a promo for a game? How she's officiated. She's never been officiated fairly. I don't know. The officials know how to officiate a player like Caitlin Clark, and she's still having a great year. How is she second in all-star voting to a teammate who is a 16-8 player? Like, I don't understand this, right? I don't get how Angel Reese is like eighth in all-star voting, as popular as she is. I don't understand. How is Asia Wilson third? How is Caitlin Clark second, right? Like, all of this, it's happening. It just doesn't make any sense. And this is not going to continue in perpetuity. This is not something where, because every other day there is something big, whether it's Caitlin Clark and how she's treated on the court, by the league, by the officials. Does she get along with her head coach? Something big is going to happen. We are going to get a breaking point, and it's going to be something big. I don't know what it is. I'm not afraid to say I don't know what it is. It could be a trade. It could be a firing. It could be some sort of statement. I don't know, but there is something big coming with Caitlin Clark, because this just can't continue the way it's going. This absolutely can't continue.
2: Well, you've just had a preponderance of evidence of just the let's look away, let's put blinders on related to over physicality, if I can hyphenate that and make that a term for the purpose of this conversation, to where, she gives out as good as she gets at times, but you have plays like this seemingly on the regularity of where it's a little extra after there should have been a whistle, after you've had big engagement, and she gets knocked to the floor here, gets a fist to the throat. You were talking about the marketing of games and the television side. What about that poster? They did a big deal. Here's our 30th anniversary poster.
1: Yeah, yeah.
2: And I love Sophie Cunningham as much as anybody.
1: Yeah,
2: everybody loves Sophie Cunningham.
1: Yeah.
2: She's the person from Indy instead of Caitlin Clark.
1: Yeah.
2: Like, it makes no sense.
0: Yeah. Yeah. Everything that's being done, I keep saying the league doesn't know how to handle success. And I don't know how you let a player come in who has done nothing but great things for the league. And yes, Could she help herself out a little bit more by not complaining about every single call? Yes, we talked about it last week. Yep. Hey, when you complain about every call, sometimes the officials are going to look the other way. Maybe that's why they look the other way tonight, but you can't look the other way when someone punches somebody in the neck. Yeah, you can't look
2: the other way on that. Like you can look, landing area, whatever, we've talked about that. Right? That one gets weird.
0: If you want to complain to officials all the time, sometimes they're not going to give you a call you want. You're going to get called for an offensive foul. But the punch in the throat, like, come on, man. How many times can officials say, oh, we didn't see that? Oh, we didn't see it. We didn't see that. Yeah, it is bad. I mean, it's a great attention for the WNBA, and they're enjoying the most popularity they've ever had. They're part of the daily conversation. I say it all the time, but wow, it's like, how can you not even to the point where you're being thankful, where you're just out and out? We are going to find a way to make it the WNBA versus Caitlin Clark.
2: But this isn't like when you're starting the league and you're hoping to have a little bit of television coverage and maybe a highlight here or there. It's everywhere. They've got giant television deals. And, you know, it's not a single camera comedy set. There's a lot of cameras that are going to catch every angle of someone, I don't know, putting a fist in her throat.
0: Exit out by DeFresca at Swollen Dome. Jason Smith, Mike Harmon live from the Fox Sports Radio studios. Coming up next, my buddy Ben Maller. 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Hey, Tyson, how did Harry Kane do?
1: Harry Kane! He missed.

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0: You heard it all on FS1. They are headed to the round of 32 for the first time in their history after defeating South Korea 1-0. South Africa will face Canada on Sunday in LA. Mexico shut out Czechia 3-0. Brazil defeated Scotland 3-0 to win Group C, while Morocco beat Haiti 4-2, also out of Group C, and they're headed to the knockout stage. In the NBA, ESPN reports that the Hornets are engaged in LaMelo Ball trade talks as multiple teams strongly pursue the star guard, while the Pistons traded Isaiah Stewart to the Grizzlies for three future second-round picks. And in baseball, the Dodgers top the Twins 4-3. I'm Monty Bolaños.
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0: A mellow hello and a mellow goodbye. Say what? Welcome in the beginning of another night of the Ben Maller Show. We are in the air everywhere. We chatter away, riding the train. Choo-choo! The gravy train, coast to coast, border to border, and beyond, on the vast and talkatively powerful microphones of FSR emanating live from the juice. The noodle juice, guaranteed human, from the world-famous Fox Sports Radio studios, not to be confused with anything else. Now, mediocre Kabuki, he chimes in, and he says, Ben, let the people know about tires. 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Now, meanwhile, I got a message here, and I think it was, Sirius Sean. Remember that guy? 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And he said, hey, what about Home Depot? I said, Sean, listen. This World Cup thing's been going on for a while here, Sean. 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You see, you know, watch out for the availability there. That's the issue. Now, meanwhile, we're not done. You think we're done? No, we're not done. Because it's an epic, this World Cup. Everyone fired up for this World Cup and fired up for the Ben Maller Show and what's to come here. 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Not only do you have that, you also have our friends at Weeble. 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So we did have the second round of the NBA draft. Does that do anything for you? Does that get you all excited? You're not fired up for the second round of the draft? No. How much of the second round of the draft did you watch? No? You were not partaking in the
1: Mm-mm.
0: Yeah. No, I didn't. I was watching I was flipping around. I had the World Cup. All right, that's the meat on the bone. I had the World Cup, and then I was flipping to some random baseball games because that's what you do. And yet again, when you talk about the NBA, the story of stories here, the story that I want to talk about is a trade which hasn't even happened yet but is supposedly in the works to happen, allegedly. So we're going to start with that. Our lead from the speculation machine. In pro bouncy ball, that's right, the speculation machine. We start out in Charlotte. There is a basketball team that hadn't been very good. They were actually okay last year. Typically, they suck. And they made some headlines on day number two of the NBA draft as the Hornets. They supposedly, if you believe the scuttlebutt here, they are engaged. Deep in the weeds on a trade involving a player we've heard of, and that always gets us a little excited, a player we've heard of. Who would that player be? Did you see this at all? No, you did not see this. Okay, that would be star. I say this in air quotes, star. I don't know how big a star you are when you play for the Charlotte Hornets. Point guard LaMelo Ball. All about LaMelo Ball. Now, we were big fans of LaMelo Ball's dad, LaVar Ball, who for about a month, well, actually more than that, maybe like 6 months, a few years back was like a really big deal. And he did all the debate shows and everyone went crazy for him. Oh, it's so exciting. They were so fired up. Well, that was a long time ago. I haven't heard much from LeVar. I know he had some medical problems and all that. But his kid, LaMelo, of the balls in the NBA, clearly the most talented LaMelo ball of the Hornets. And it's one of these deals that last day or so, this all of a sudden popped up. His name had not been mentioned. And remember, for those of you saying, why are you talking about basketball? What are you doing to basketball? Let me explain. All right. This stuff is much more interesting than the actual regular season. Give me a whole bunch of whatever this is, the rumor, the speculation. Give me this. I will gladly take this over the regular season activity. So anyway, to get to the point. So by all accounts, LaMelo Ball is perfectly happy in Charlotte. However, supposedly a trade is imminent. And so in the next 24 to 48 hours or so. So the question on this one, right? You got a player, LaMelo Ball, who by all accounts is not, I mean, unless there's something going on behind the scenes we don't know about, is perfectly content to stay with the Hornets. And yet the Hornets are looking to unload him. And it certainly seems like something's going to happen and likely already is done. They just haven't announced it yet. One of those type deals. Typically, when this stuff gets out, it is already way down the road and ready for takeoff, and we're the last to know. So on this one, I've got Candyland. We've got the teen shop and some interesting stew. But we'll begin with this. So LaMelo Ball, who is still pretty, you know, young. All these guys are young to play in the NBA. Not a lot of old guys in the NBA. He's in his mid-20s. And if you look at his career, he has been really good at getting hurt and being erratic as a player. Like the numbers, he'll get his numbers. And you know, this past regular season, he actually played a lot of games by his account. Played 72 games and averaged 20 points and 7 assists and all that stuff. So he had good stats. If you're a stat humper, you're like, I don't know how you'd get rid of him. But the main issue here is he's been usurped. That's the problem. Like the people who run the team, I assume they're nerds like every other team in sports, they've made a calculated decision that they would like to build whatever that is, the monarchy, around Brandon Miller and Con Knipl. And we support Con Knipl. We're Team Knipl is what we are there. So those are the two guys. He was the big hotshot rookie. Remember last year, Con Knipl, who hit a bunch of three-point shots, and people got all excited about that. And Brandon Miller's been there for a little while. He was the second overall pick in the 2023 draft. So those guys have jumped over LaMelo Ball. Supposedly, they've jumped over LaMelo Ball on the big to-do there. So with that being said, who is most likely to make a run at LaMelo Ball? Knowing this is already way down the line and we are the last to know about all this. So you begin by saying that LaMelo Ball is an acquired taste. He's not for everybody. Not for everybody. He definitely oozes, hey, I'm a star. Like if you were to go back and say, what are the tropes, what are the cliches of a professional basketball player, like all the excess, all that stuff, you know, the sex, drugs, and rock and roll, at least maybe not the drugs, but the rock and roll and the other good stuff there, expensive cars, the whole thing. He's got all that, right? And he's also a guy, if you have a sweet tooth, LaMelo Ball would be perfect because he lives in Candyland. He lives in Candyland. There's a lot of empty calories there with LaMelo. Now, we use the Mahler crystal ball to try to determine how this would all go down. So using the Mahler crystal ball on this, the three things that came up, you got the Juicy Lucy, cheese curds, and poutine. Those came up. That would be the Timberwolves, who just unloaded Julius Randle, just gave him away. It's a season of giving. Minnesota. The Milwaukee Bucks, who are looking to already unload Hero Ball. They just got him in their trade for Giannis, giving away Giannis Antetokounmpo. And then the Toronto Raptors, the great sweet Canadian poutine. I know it's a Montreal thing, but there's no basketball team in Montreal, so just work with me on this. And so that's it right now. Those would be the three teams. So you've got a couple Midwestern teams and a Canadian team, and LaMelo Ball's camp's like, well, wait, where are the sexy teams? We would like a nice sexy team to enter the chat, and so far that has not been the case. Meanwhile, we had another transaction of note, if you will. Transaction of note. Another giveaway in the NBA, the Detroit Pistons. Now, this is a rotation player, not a star player, but a rotational player. The Pistons have said bye-bye to Isaiah Stewart, who was part of one of the great highlights a couple years ago. There was a dust-up between the Lakers and the Pistons, and Isaiah Stewart, if I remember correctly, had one of the great highlights where he was going scorched earth against everybody back in the day. So anyway, he has been traded to the Memphis Grizzlies, and so it's not one of those big trades or anything like that. Isaiah Stewart's a rotation player in the NBA, and 3 second-round picks. That's it. That's it for a 25-year-old guy who was in the running for the sixth man of the year. And, you know, typical big guy, they'll get a few points, a few rebounds, and block some shots and all that stuff. And so he goes now to Memphis, or he'll likely be relocated eventually. He's not going to stay there that long. Nobody stays there that long. So the reason I bring this up, the Pistons and the people who cover the Pistons all excited because of salary cap space. Whee! Salary cap space. So fired up for the salary cap space. So exciting. So, and the speculation's already begun. Well, begun. The Pistons, now they got rid of Isaiah Stewart, and they're going to move some numbers around. And what are they going to do with that extra cash that they have there? What's the move here for the Pistons front office to go? Because they've been on the brink. They had the top record during the regular season and then went belly up in the playoffs, did not get it done. So the names being tossed out are, this is great. You want to hear fun. This is LeBron James and Kawhi Leonard. Yeah. If LeBron James ends up in a Pistons uniform, I am going to become the ambassador to Belgium. There's a better chance I become the ambassador to Belgium, and my only connection to Belgium is I've had waffles. That is my only connection has been the waffles. And that's it. That's all I've had here. As far as Kawhi, the idea of Kawhi Leonard is great. The Clippers are certainly open to moving on from Kawhi. They're not married to Kawhi anymore. Kawhi's been like Bigfoot. Hasn't really worked out very well. I don't see Kawhi in Detroit either. And if they did get him, I wouldn't get very excited if I was a Piston fan, because it's a cautionary tale. It is much more likely than not, that the Pistons will just end up re-signing the guy that turned into a pumpkin in the playoffs, Jalen Duren, who was just horrific, just horrible, had the biggest meltdown from regular season to the playoffs we've seen since back when Elgin Baylor was playing back in the day. So that's more likely than not what's going to happen. But yeah, LeBron, I think he's going to Cleveland. I maintain that. That's been my hot take. I'm not recycling that take. That take's been my take for a long time. I'm going to stay by that take. I'm not changing that take. That's where I've been. And then the other possibility would be to stay with the Lakers, although I think that's less likely. The Lakers, we'll talk more about this later. They completely overpaid for Austin Reed. This is such a great day for those of us that just enjoy the Lakers not winning, because they ain't going to win anything with that guy as one of their top two players. Holy crap. Man, I thought they hired smart people. Oh, my God. Anyway, final part of this. Now, the final point here. We go now to the NBA coaching carousel. Say what? Yeah, the NBA coaching carousel we go to. Now, why do we go to the NBA coaching carousel? We go to the NBA coaching carousel because there is a new coach. And this happened the other day. The Portland Trailblazers, which are barely an NBA team, the Trailblazers went out and hired Micah Norry, who was a lead assistant with the Minnesota basketball team. Now, I say they hired him. It's more like they're beta testing Micah Norry as the coach on the Oregon Trail. as it has been tossed out by many that Norrie's contract with the Blazers is 1 year guaranteed. It's a 1 year contract, and then there's team options on the second and third year. So he's really is a year to year situation. He's also being paid below market for a base salary, and it's a lot of incentives for a team that is not really close to winning. Like, they seem pretty far away still. I guess if you try to win, that helps you out more. So this, of course, made the rounds, and the other coaches started chiming in. Now, the money quote here is from J.B. Bickerstaff, the guy that refused to criticize his team after they lost by a gazillion points in Game 7 at home. So, you know, take this with a grain of salt. However, J.B. Bickerstaff, whose dad, Bernie, was a longtime coach in the NBA, he is the head of the National Basketball Coaches Association. He's like the president of that operation. And he said that the Trailblazers contract to Mike Anori is a, quote, slap in the face to the value of the coaches. And there were others around the NBA that ranted and raved and this whole thing as Norrie's contract, again, below market. So basically a one-year contract and all that. So the question is, do you agree or disagree? What is your takeaway from J.B. Bickerstaff saying the Portland Trailblazers gave a slap in the face to the value of NBA coaches with their newest hire, Mike Anori? So this is it's a throwback. It's old school is what it is. Now, there was a point when I was like a kid. I'm old now. But when I was a kid, that coaches had one-year contracts. That's it. And they just went year to year, and that's how things operated. And we've gotten so far away from that. This seems like it's just out of the Milky Way galaxy, somewhere far, far away, and you know, some place far, far out in the cosmos. And I look at it, well, this is just on brand. The Trailblazers owner, yeah, I said owner, Draymond Green, not governor. There's a governor in the state, not an owner. Anyway, Tom Dundon. Dun, dun, dun, dun, dun. Tom Dundon, the guy who's apparently a legendary tightwad who owns the team, he didn't hide from this. Like, he pretty much told the world, this is what I'm going to do. I am cheap, and this is how I'm going to operate, and that's that. That's all I'm going to do. I'm just going to be cheap. And so he's following up on what he said he was going to do, and if he could get away with it, he would hire a coach and say, okay, listen, Mike Anori, I'm going to hire you, and I'm going to give you some social media clout on TikTok and Instagram and store credit at the Portland Trailblazers team shop. So you can get all kinds of shirts and hats and things and jackets with the Trailblazer logo, and that'll be part of your compensation. Okay, sure, why not? Listen, this guy wanted a job, and it does undermine the business. I've worked in radio a long time, and there's always, every once in a while, it'll be some ex-jock that gets a radio show. Of course, they have no business being on the radio, most of them, but they get a radio show, and then they take it, they essentially work for free because they have so much money, they don't need it, but it undermines everyone else, the professionals that do this for a living, and it's just, it's not ideal. So this is what you got, and you know, a lot of the chatter is the Trailblazers guy, Tom Dundon, he's going to run the team so cheap that eventually they leave Portland and go somewhere else, and then he gets a bunch of taxpayer dollars, and then that's it. It is the Ben Maller Show. If you would like to be part, you can join us right now. We open up the phone lines, 877-99-ON-FOX. That's 877-996-6369.
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0: If you'd like to be part. Yeah, we are live. It's a live show. 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
0: 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And we do have Ask Ben. That'll be coming up in hour three. You'll be long gone by then. You can start sending questions in. Hashtag Ask Ben. Woo! Hashtag Ask Ben. Well, we have an update. It is

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0: It is the Ben Maller Show. It is I, Bill Miller, locked in as we head into an early Thursday, still late Wednesday in the West. And we'll all get there when we get there. And this hour began with some hot ball talk, talking balls, or just a ball, LaMelo Ball, his name tossed out in the trade chatter. Got a tightwad NBA owner and beef stew on the move from the Pistons. 877-99 on Fox is the number, 877-996-6369, if you'd like to be part of the program. Also on X, at Ben Maller. That is at Ben Maller.
1: My right hand was getting a workout.
0: Part of the live show. You can also say hello to Lorena. She can be found at FSR Tech Queen. FSR Tech Queen.
2: A little dyslexic there today, Bill.
0: I don't know what you're talking about. Keep your mouth shut. And in the producer's chair, a man that will say hello to you. Such a novel thing. Listen, little things in life that help you get through the life. Sometimes you forget people can actually be polite. Patty Speaks with a Z. Unbelievable.
3: Hey.
0: There he is right there. So full of energy. Amazing. Amazing. Your comments can and will be used against you in the court of sports radio, so please act accordingly. All right, back to it we go, and Not a Burner writes in. He says, I know I speak for the militia when I say there is nothing better than stay in your lane, ball talk. Will the Big Baller brand be a promotional live read in the near future? We can only hope so. We can only hope so. What else do we have here? Spock's Weed from the Oregon Trail. He writes in. And he says, could we get QVC to buy the Ben Maller Show and we could have commercials all the time? It would be epic. Alf and Ferg Dog would be in to sell the merch. It's not a bad idea. Not a bad idea. What else do we have? The Baltimore Freeloaders account says the only thing better than leading off a show with an NBA free agent story is multiple World Cup reads. Well, and that was not, see, the bad job by you, Baltimore Freeloader. That was a trade rumor, which is much better than a free agent story. A trade rumor is 10 times better than a free agent story. Clearly, soccer sells, according to the Baltimore Freeloader. Might you consider a soccer podcast? I know you have some free time, and I think Lorena, as a sidekick, would be a money maker. Yeah. I think it's too late on that. The World Cup goes on for another couple weeks, right? Mid-July, it ends.
2: Yeah, it's almost done.
0: Yeah, it's not.
2: I bought some soccer balls today.
0: Congratulations. You always remember when you buy soccer balls. Were they full-size regulation soccer balls? Or did they have the World Cup logo on them? Or did you buy them on the street somewhere from a guy named Lou?
2: Well, I got them from a Mediterranean dinner spot. And
0: yes, well, that's actually where FIFA gets the balls for the World Cup. They go to a Mediterranean restaurant and they get a box of balls.
2: One is a USA ball and one is a Mexico ball. So I got one of each.
0: Wow, congratulations.
2: I plan on kicking exciting. The balls.
0: Now, I've not looked at my bracket. That's a bad World Cup job by me, but I would assume, is there a path? If we have Mexico and USA playing, at least here in Southern California where we do the show from, that would be next level if that matchup happens. But I have not seen the bracket to see if that's a... I guess eventually if they keep winning, they'll run into each other. Chip in the Q's writes in. He says, A-plus on the opening monologue. You don't have to settle just for Belgian waffles. You could also have Belgian chocolate and Belgian fries or Belgian beer. Yeah, isn't the fry thing, I feel like I've talked about this on my podcast where I don't really talk about sports on the Fifth Hour podcast on the weekends. I just talk about my life and some people seem to like it. I don't know why. I don't live a very interesting life. One of the things I remember talking about years ago was the fact that the French fry is bullcrap. I believe I read somewhere, and I could be talking out of my tuchus right now, that the fry was it's really from Belgium and that it was stolen by the French. And it should be Belgium fries, but we say
2: Shut
0: French fries.
2: Shut up.
0: That's what I heard.
2: Are you kidding
0: me? That's
2: would
0: food
2: this count
0: thievery.
2: As a
4: Ben Maller fun fact.
0: Yeah.
2: Or is this speculation?
0: Well, it's a speculation, but it is a fun fact at the same time.
2: I like
0: Supermarket
2: it.
0: Steve writes in from aisle 6 at the grocery store. He says, it really does seem that since you guys started up the book 'em again, these NFL players are just losing their minds. Is it just because we now have points on the line that we're actually noticing, or is this actually happening more now? Well, here's the deal. I certainly feel like it's just a feeling that we are in a higher level of arrests. Like there's more action going on right now, I believe, with the arrests. And this is always the busy time of the year. This is always the busy time of the year because everyone's on vacation in the NFL. Training camp starts in about 3 weeks or so. So you are free to roam around the country, which the weather's good, right? Summertime in the city. You got a lot of money. You got a lot of free time. You got a lot of beautiful women that want to hang out with you. You got a lot of buddies, you know, the boys from back home you want to hang out with. They want to get you into trouble. And you put all of these ingredients together, and what do you get? A tinderbox. Kaboom! Kaboom, kaboom, kaboom.
2: I actually know that a statistic says that the warmer weather days cause more aggression and more violence and more arrests.
0: So you're saying that we need an ice age and then there will be less arrests.
2: People will calm down.
0: Yeah. Well, Dateline Tampa, Florida, Detroit Lion football player Teron Arnold has been arrested in the Sunshine State, and he is facing kidnapping and robbery charges, involved in a kidnapping and robbery. He's accused of being the, quote, primary conspirator. That sounds bad. Before three men in their late teens were held at gunpoint and battered and pistol whipped. That doesn't sound good. Now, this didn't just happen. We're just hearing about it right now. This happened back in February in Tampa. And some of the stuff was stolen, supposedly, for some of the guys there who claiming to be the victim. The Tampa police, the Hillsborough County State Attorney's Office, and the Tampa police involved in this. They'd already arrested six other suspects who were part of it. Boy, that's a lot. What's going on here? And anyway, the attorney, well, I guess this is actually somebody for the agency for the Lions player, Arnold, of course, said he denied being involved, saying there is no credible evidence linking Mr. Arnold to these allegations. The spokeshack said for the agency, instead, the government appears to be relying on testimony from multiple convicted felons who have admitted their own involvement and may have substantial incentives to shift the blame in an effort to lessen their sentence. So they're claiming like this, and these guys are not credible. Here's my question, though. Wasn't the guy from the Lions hanging out with those guys? How else would they know? You know what I mean? Is that a bad take? Is that okay? Because if these, your agent's like, well, these guys are a bunch of felons and essentially saying they're a bunch of thugs. But wasn't your guy hanging out with them? So I'm just throwing that out there. What do you think this was about? That's kind of random. A lot more that we don't know. Who knows? And there's nothing to it. Usually there's a little something there. There's a little something there. Yeah. Alf, the alien opponent, writes in, since the Alfmobile was decommissioned yesterday, I was wondering if there was any forthcoming Maller merch in bumper sticker form that will be available soon for the new ride. Well, Femi is the guy you go to. Now, we had the great meet and greet in Minnesota, and Femi, on his own, printed up a bunch of Maller bumper stickers, and that's it. I did get a message. I want to make sure to mention this before I forget. So, Dorco the comedian had reached out to me, and he's like, hey, I want to make some shirts for the show and all that. And I was like, okay, you know, I have nothing to do with this, really. But if you want to help promote the show and make some merch and... that's fine, as long as we don't get in trouble with management. So I was like, okay. People have done this in the past, and I've always been pretty supportive of it. So he sent me some of the artwork and asked me to green light it, and he had, I guess Dorco had made something on AI, and it looked nothing like me. And he wanted to print these T-shirts with, like, the Ben Maller show and my image on it, and I was like, I'm good. Now, am I a douche? Because I felt like, why bother? It doesn't look anything like me. If we're going to make some shirts, shouldn't it at least kind of look like me if you're going to go that direction rather than just some generic middle-aged white dude in front of a microphone? That's my position, so I turned that down. Let's go to the phones, and let's say hello to Lucky Tony, who's in the Bay Area.
3: You mentioned the Cancer Research Institute and also something about, was it the NFL gambling?
0: Yeah, we touched on a bunch of that stuff. Yeah, what about it?
3: What was that?
0: Well, yes, you're very staticky. What about it?
3: Oh, what I was saying is, did you guys do like the whole season for the NFL, or was it just like 1 week? How'd that work?
0: I'm confused. Am I missing something? I feel like I'm missing something. I don't know.
2: I never picked it up to begin with.
0: I don't know. Tony, I think we have a failure to communicate here. So, are you talking about the prop bets? I had mentioned that we had a deal with one of the gambling outfits years ago, and we had a contest for prop bets. That was just at the Super Bowl. I believe I talked about this past weekend. And then they gave us some money to donate to a charity, and then I was explaining how I did research, and a lot of charities are, I don't know that you want to use the word scam. My opinion, you can't sue me for my opinion, very scam-like as when it comes to disease, whether it's cancer or anything else. The most important thing is research. That's what actually gets the cure, not the the weasel term. There's a weasel term that they use, awareness, which to me is, you know, not a fan. So I did my rant about that. King Rory writes in from the land of the cheese and says, why would you make the assumption that the hometown boy Tyler Hero wants out of Milwaukee? Maybe he actually wants to play for the Bucks at least until his contract runs out, and then he can go wherever he wants. Well, I'm making that assumption, King Roy, because the internet showed me his booty model wife or girlfriend or whatever, and she doesn't look like a Milwaukee girl to me. That looks like a woman that does not want to step into the state of Wisconsin. So she's got involved in that. I think they have kids, I believe, from what I read on the internet. So good luck on that. Good luck on that one. I'm sure he'll be very excited about that. Time now for the Who Am I game. This is where we pretend to be somebody else. This we call it the Who Am I game. And you can answer at Ben Maller.
1: Who?
0: That's at Ben Maller.
1: Who?
0: Play the game.
3: Never heard
0: so
3: of
0: him. So on X, at Ben Maller. Austin Reese. We'll talk more about this next hour. But Austin Reese, we'll talk about bamboozling a clueless franchise. Austin Reeves agreed to a record-breaking four-year, $185 million extension with the Lakers. Imagine if he'd actually been good in the playoffs, how much he would have gotten. Now, that surpassed the previous record held by me.
1: Who?
0: For an undrafted player. Again, Austin Reeves agreed to a record-setting four-year, $185 million extension with the Lakers. Now, that surpassed the previous record for an undrafted player that had been held by me.
1: Who
0: am I? That is the question, the answer. We'll get to it, and we will do it next.
4: Maller Militia. You already know this.
1: Spoiler alert!
4: But we need to remind you. 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
0: 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And also, we have the Fifth Hour podcast on the weekend as well. Today, Thursday, so we'll have new podcasts starting on Friday, Saturday, and Sunday, the very popular mailbag that we do. Nothing like Ask Ben. Nothing at all like Ask Ben. 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So you can support the show by listening to this show live, the podcast, and the Fifth Hour podcast every weekend. We thank you. We thank you. We thank you. All right, back to it. We go and got to pay off the Who Am I game. The Who Am I game. This is where I pretend to be somebody else, as we call it the Who Am I game. So Austin Reeves, this is so great. It's really a good day for being a Laker hater because they have just screwed themselves. It is outstanding. Anyway, Austin Reeves agreed to a record-breaking four-year, $185 million contract. It's so bad. Oh, my God, is that embarrassing for the Lakers. Anyway, that surpassed the previous record for an undrafted player, which had been held by me. Who am I?
2: Who?
0: That is the question. What is the answer? And Maller Prop Guy says Duncan Robinson is the answer. Who else do we have? A late night drug tester said some YouTuber who I've never heard of but looks somewhat attractive, who is 30 today. I don't know who that is. Alf the Alien Opiner says your radio pal, Carl Malone, the mailman. Yes. Well, Carl Malone did a radio show, and I worked alongside him. I did the show after Carl Malone. He was a basketball player for the Utah Jazz. And that was quite, it'll be in my book someday if I can find someone to publish my book. Robbie the Mariner fan going with Wesley Matthews is his answer. 90210 Baloney from Not a Burner. Fred Roberts, guessed by Neil and Fall River. There's a good name, Fred Roberts. Boog Powell from Johnny Q. That's his answer. What else do we have? Page Dan. By the way, the specialist says that I am correct. That he says he looked it up on AI that the Belgians did come up with the fries, and it was stolen valor by the French. It's a bad job by the French.
1: I can't believe they would do that.
0: That's evil of them. What's wrong with
1: what about the toast? Is the toast really French?
0: Probably not. Probably not. I'd have to go do a deeper dive on that. But there's a very strong case that the French fries originated in Belgium. See, it's all about marketing. I have learned that. Like, you not only have to have the product, you have to market the product or else none of it works. What else do we have? Let's see. Page down here. Can't read that on the air. Just a random dribble from Hoosier Bill. Lorena, do you have an answer? Again, Austin Reeves agreed to a record-breaking four-year, $185 million extension with the Lakers. That is a bad old deal. Man, that surpassed the previous record for an undrafted player, which had been held by me. Who am I, Lorena?
1: Bill Russell.
0: So you think Bill Russell was not drafted into the NBA? That is outstanding. That is 10 out of 10. Unfortunately, that is incorrect. The answer, he has bounced around the NBA. His name is Fred Van Vliet. Fred Van Vliet. He had the previous record, a three-year contract for $130 million he agreed to with the Rockets. And that was a max-level contract, which was the largest at the time for an undrafted player when that happened. Prior to that, just a couple years earlier, it was Duncan Robinson, who had been mentioned by Maller Prop Guy, Duncan Robinson.
1: Close.
0: Not close at all. Not close at all. He had the previous record at $90 million. So imagine being undrafted, getting $90, $130, $185 million. And the NBA said you weren't even good enough to be drafted when you came out of college.
3: We are Buff Wars.
0: Wowzers.
2: 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The Odd Couple with Rob Parker and Kelvin Washington. 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
2: And here's what you need to know.
1: For the first time in the nation's history, South Africa is headed to the round of 32 at the World Cup after defeating South Korea 1-0 and securing second place out of Group A. They will face Canada on Sunday in L.A. Mexico shut out Czechia 3-0, while Brazil won Group C after defeating Scotland 3-0. Also out of Group C, Morocco. They beat Haiti 4-2, and they're headed to the knockout stage. In the NBA, the Hornets are engaged in LaMelo Ball trade talks as multiple teams strongly pursue the star guard. This is according to ESPN. Well, the Pistons traded Isaiah Stewart to the Grizzlies for three future second round picks. In baseball, the Chicago Cubs are acquiring left-hander David Peterson from the New York Mets. Cubs beat the Mets in game two of their doubleheader 10-2. Mookie Betts hit his 300th career home run as the Dodgers topped the Twins 4-3, while the Yankees held on 4-2 against the Tigers. Rays beat the Royals 5-3. I'm Monty Bolaños.
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3: Well, it's Austin. Is it Austin Powers to the rescue? Welcome in the beginning of another hour of the Ben Maller Show. We are in the air everywhere as we babble. That's right. And we go Geronimo, coast to coast, border to border, and beyond on the vast. And, might I add, routerly. Powerful microphones of FSR emanating live from the hammer, or your hammer-headed sports gas baggery, guaranteed human from the world-famous Fox Sports Radio studios with the late-night drug tester. 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And then I think it was it Trucker Shane? Might have been Big Rig Rob. They both said, hey, what about that Fox One? I said, that's the spot. That's the all the excitement you can feel. It's palpable, the excitement for the FIFA World Cup, and it's now streaming live on Fox One, the official English streaming platform, to catch every unforgettable moment. Fox One brings the action straight to your screen, so you never, ever miss a goal. Download Fox One and experience the FIFA World Cup. That's kind of cool. And then, I believe Paul in Ottawa who reached out. Paul in Ottawa said, hey, Ben, I heard you mention something about Express. I said, you know, Paul, yes, I have mentioned something or two about Express. I've absolutely done that. And the reason I've done that, Paul, is because we love our friends at Express. We absolutely do. We absolutely love our friends at Express. And by the way, might I add, since we're
0: 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So our lead this hour is from Money, Mega Millions, the negotiating table. Guard Austin Reeves. Yep, that guy. He is no longer a free agent, as that has ended, if you have not heard. It's not official. It will be announced next week, I believe, sometime, maybe the week after, when the new league year begins. However, despite having interest from teams outside of La La Land, the Pistons, among other teams who had some interest, it turns out that, if you haven't heard by now, Austin Reeves has decided he wants the razzle-dazzle, and he's choosing the razzle-dazzle. Reeves, we are told, will re-sign with the Lakers, that team formerly from Minneapolis, a four-year, $185 million max contract. He also has a player option for the final season of the contract, meaning if he's not very good, he'll opt in. If he's bad, he'll opt out. Reeves declined a $14.9 million player option, and he gets the new contract. So he turned down $14.9 million, ended up, if my math is correct, a 91.9% raise. When is the last time you got a 91.9% raise? Do you know? Yeah.
1: Never.
0: I'm still waiting for mine. I'll take a cost of living raise. I would be excited about that. Well, it becomes the richest contract in NBA history for an undrafted player. We had mentioned in a previous hour, the record had been held by Fred Van Vliet with the Rockets. And so that means, if the numbers are correct, Austin Reeves, $41.3 million in his first year. Now, after he pays taxes to the People's Republic of California, he should come out with about $17.35. So that'll be what he gets the first year after he pays all the taxes and all that. So, good jumping off point. Let us discuss the question. What direction are the Lakers headed? Where are they going? Where are they headed by keeping Austin Reeves as a foundational piece? So my observations on this, I've got Cal State Northridge, pre-existing, and Clydesdale. And we will combine all of these things together, and we are going to awaken a sleeping giant, is what we're going to do. That's how we're going to do it. So Number one. If Austin Reeves is your if he is your number two option, you are building a Raising Cane's combo meal, which means you are headed straight into the deep fryer. You feel me on that? Okay, thank you. That is a value menu, is what that is, and not a very good value. And mark my words, and I'm never wrong about these bold decrees, the Lakers will never win a title with a starting backcourt of Austin Reeves and Luka Doncic. It will not happen. Period. Stop. So you've just signed up to be on the hamster wheel of mediocrity. Congratulations. Congratulations. You're not going to win with that as your starting backcourt. Not in this universe, not in the Mallor multiverse, not even in the simulation that we're all living in. All right? There's not enough Claritin on the market to treat two players who are allergic to playing defense. You can skate by in the regular season. There have been teams that put up big records in the regular season with players that are allergic to defense. However, in the playoffs, that is where the rubber meets the road. That's where the rubber meets the road, and the Lakers are building a defense that is designed around what? It is a suggestion box defense, meaning do you have any suggestions on how to play defense? It is mathematically impossible to win a championship when your top two players are qualified to be the mascot at Cal State Northridge, as in the Matadors. Olé! Ole, ole, ole. Yes, they're Matadors. Listen, Luka, now he's lazy. He just is like a designated hitter. He just wants to worry about his offense. He doesn't even try on defense. Now, Austin Reeves, he gets pushed around like a wheelbarrow. at a construction site. The Lakers are headed towards a continuous cycle of second round exits. It's like a timeshare in the second round here. Now, they will be above average during the regular season, mid-level team record-wise in the regular season. And sure, they'll have some good highlights on a random Tuesday night against Memphis or a Friday against Sacramento. However, when it gets down to the postseason, it is not a sustainable situation. Now, page two. So the defense is obviously a bit of an issue here. We've laid that out. Let's dig a little deeper, though. We're just scratching the surface here. Let's go a little deeper now, a little deeper. So the question is, playoff Austin, as in Austin Reeves' nickname, playoff Austin, a problem going forward with the Lakers, or is it too small of a sample size? So it is a small sample size. However, playoff Austin is not just a nickname. It is a warning label for a chronic pre-existing condition that he is now going to carry for the next couple of years. He is your classic lights too bright guy. Now, we all know the lights too bright guy who turns high leverage situations into low returns. And that's it. Regular season stardom shrinking the second the defense tightens up. And when the stakes rise, it's absolute clank-a-palooza, clank, doink, all that. And Austin Reeves, he morphs into a high-volume, low-efficiency creator whose three-point shooting completely collapses. His driving, and that part of the game, the aggressive part of it, it doesn't typically translate into foul shots, and that leaves him a player who is listed as an AWOL player, a liability. And my favorite part is we've seen the last couple of years in the playoffs when you play teams that know what they're doing and actually try, and you say, well, we don't have to worry about Austin Reeves. They dare him to shoot three-point shots, and that's it. And on the other end, he's a defensive buffet, consistently targeted. Teams attack whoever he's guarding. And they do the old switch and the pick and rolls and all that. And if you've got someone who's able to get, you know, has good speed and can get by on the outside, athletic wing type player, you can certainly blow past Austin Reeves. So good luck on that. Now, good for him as an undrafted player getting paid. However, the reputation he's built early in his career is a guy who disappears in the playoffs. He actually is a net negative. He hurts you in the postseason. And so, big money, big money, big money, and whammy. Whammy! Whammy! Yeah, that is a legitimate concern, but as a Laker hater, we're very happy about this. We think it's great, and we wish the Lakers nothing but the great memories from losing in the second round for years to come. I think that's wonderful. So, unless somehow he's able to fix the efficiency defensively, the consistency of his offense, it's possible he can go on Temu and buy some stuff on there, and there you go. So this is a capital O overpay, capital O overpay, and it should haunt them for the next couple of years, 100%. All right, speaking of haunting, we do have a haunting situation in San Antonio. Follow-up to the Spurs gagging multiple games in the NBA Finals, giving the Knickerbockers the championship in embarrassing fashion. So the Spurs have announced they have the ultimate faith in De'Aaron Fox, despite his epic collapse in the NBA Finals. He was so bad. How bad was he? He was so bad that the Knickerbocker fans were buying Fox Knicks jerseys to celebrate that he was the secret sauce for them winning the championship. They were so punch drunk after they won that they went out and they got her done. They got her done. Now, the GM for the Spurs, somebody named Brian Wright. I have no idea who that is. You could put him in a police lineup and say, here we go, I'll give you $1 million if you can pick out Brian Wright. And I would not be able to do it. I would just guess. Anyway, the GM of the Spurs strongly issuing a vote of confidence to the embattled De'Aaron Fox, again saying that they have the ultimate faith in him as a player and a person. He praised Fox for playing through injury without excuses and noted the high confidence in him heading into the offseason where he'll get even better. Just leaving out that part. You only get credit when you play injured if you play well. If you don't play well, if you don't go the extra mile, it becomes problematic. It does become problematic. All right, now, question. Can you explain why the Spurs, fresh off an embarrassing loss, heavily favored, home court, all that good stuff, and they choked in the NBA Finals, and Wemby turned out to be a fraud, and all that. Can you explain why the Spurs would have ultimate faith in De'Aaron Fox? So this is not faith, it's bookkeeping. It's bookkeeping. They backed themselves into a corner. The Spurs have backed themselves into a corner, and now they're pretending like this is their strategy and this was always their strategy. No, it wasn't. No, it wasn't. No, it wasn't. He quite literally is a ball and chain, De'Aaron Fox. 4 years, $229 million. That is a max extension, which would not be a problem if this guy has not proven himself to be a fraud in big spots, that he just goes away. He's Slimer in big situations. So the $229 million, that kicks in next season, and a contract so massive. How massive is it? It's so massive, this contract, that it's got its own gravitational pull. I'm told that's big. Everything orbits around it. Whether it actually works or not, it's the classic sunk cost fallacy, as the Spurs did a nosedive in the NBA Finals. So San Antonio, they are currently sleeping on a specially designed sleep number bed. It is the sleep number bed of nails that they made for themselves. They miscalculated the room, and the setting is permanently stuck on regret. So the sleep number bed of nails is set to regret. Now, they thought they bought a thoroughbred at the horse auction. They thought they got a thoroughbred, and they ended up with a Clydesdale. And now they're prepping to shovel the manure. They've got to prepare for this. They're doing the prep work because they have to shovel the manure every single night. If it's a close game and De'Aaron Fox is out there, it's Betty bye. It's bye bye, go to bed, because he'll screw it up at the end. Now, the only actual faith, all right, the only actual faith remaining here is this desperate hope that they have in San Antonio that somewhere out there exists a greater fool. And you gotta find the greater fool, a fool who's on the spectrum and has enough cap space to swim against the stream and take the booby prize off the market, De'Aaron Fox. Good luck. Good luck on that. Meanwhile, Dylan Harper is a two-way dynamo who played pretty well, didn't have the full opportunity in the NBA Finals. Pretty good performance overall by Dylan Harper. There were some things he could touch up as well. However, side by side, he should be ahead of De'Aaron Fox on the Spurs depth chart. So that should not be an issue. He's still a little under the radar, Got off to a good start for his career, pretty solid start. So we'll keep an eye on that. It is the Ben Maller Show. If you would like to be part, you can join us right now at 877-99 on Fox. That's 877-996-6369. If you've got the style and you can handle getting on the radio, this is your opportunity. 877-99 on Fox. Also on X, at Ben Maller. That is at Ben Maller if you'd like to be part. So one of the great sports mysteries of 2026, there's some new evidence out. And have we cracked the sports mystery based on a city permit? Has a city permit cracked the case? What is the case? We'll get to that. We'll take your calls, the whole thing, and we will do it next. However, it is the, this year, it's the, I know it's the A block. What hours? Let's see if we can find out right now.
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0: It is the Ben Maller Show. Coming up next hour, we will have, for your dancing and dining pleasure, a fresh edition of Ask Ben. Your questions, our answers, hashtag Ask Ben. That'll be coming up next hour. Also, the riddle of the day will be next hour as well. And you want to answer questions? It's at Ben Maller. Call in 877-99 on Fox. You can also say hello to Lorena. She you found is the FSR Tech Queen.
1: Hi, Bill.
0: No talking. And in the producer's chair, they call him Patty because that's what he wants to be called.
2: Hey,
0: Patty.
2: Yo.
0: There he is right there. Patty speaks with a Z.
1: He really does speak a lot.
0: He does talk.
2: Damn right.
0: Not used to that, but we're happy about that. Yeah, that's what we're happy about. So anyway, support the show, interact. The court of the Maller Militia will hold you accountable, so please act accordingly. Now back to it we go.
3: Yes, we can.
0: Yap the overnight away, and one of the great mysteries of the sporting world has a city permit solved the great mystery. We'll try to get to the bottom of that coming up here in a couple of minutes. The Maller Militia always has a lot to say. And let's see, what do we got here? Page down. Hoosierville says he's on hold. He's on line 10. Wayne in Duluth, or curmudgeon, says the problem is all this damn NBA.

0: talk, he says. He's complaining about that. Well, Wayne, do you just want me to just like make crap up? The NFL's on vacation. Unless somebody gets arrested, there's really not too much going on NFL-wise. And in baseball, they're all pretty boring. We will talk some baseball next hour. But, let's pick our spots. We're not going to force anything. We go where the news of the day takes us. And the news of the day is heavy into the NBA. That's it. Ferg Dog writes in, says, we all agree the Lakers already made a huge mistake overpaying for hillbilly Kobe. But I bet they double down and make an even bigger mistake and re-sign LeGramps. They are screwed for years, says Ferg Dog. And Ferg Dog is unbelievably knowledgeable when it comes to the NBA. For years, he worked as an insider and broke a lot of news, a lot of NBA news. People don't know that. Ferg Dog, he's hiding on that fake name and the avatar and all that. It's a cartoon. The real Ferg Dog, the real ones know. If you're a Maller Plus subscriber, as Jay Scoop pointed out, the Maller Plus subscribers for $39.99 a month, they get all the background on these guys. Ferg Dog, for years, was an NBA insider. He couldn't handle the stress of that job, so he retired to the less lucrative but more fun job of overnight content contributor to talk radio. And then you've got Hoosier Bill, who actually coached the University of Indiana for 17 years back in the day, and he's out of the game. You've also got Alf the Alien Opiner. Many people do not know that Alf was a local Boston weather person for, was it 15 years? He was on TV giving the weather, and he's decided to dedicate his life to overnight sports radio as well, and we do appreciate that. The Freeloader account, the Baltimore Freeloader account, writes in, Media Freeloader says, Diana Russini sent me a text about you, but she requested that I not share it. Is this journalism? What do you think is her next move? With all the money she took from The Athletic, I could see her doing a weekend podcast with you or Ferg Dog. With any kind of proper investing, Diana Russini, we'll talk more about this later, Diana Russini was making $800,000 a year. Did anyone subscribe to The Athletic because Diana Russini was on there as an NFL insider? Good for her. I'd like to use skullduggery and get my company to overpay me. I think that would be great. I've known some people that work at The Athletic, and they've always said, at least back in the day, they judge you by how many subscribers. You couldn't get paid that big money because they track how many people click on your stories and how many of those people are subscribers and how many people renew their subscriptions and all that. So that's the deal on that. It is the show. Let's get to the calls, though, right now. And let's say hello to Eeny, Meeny, Miny, Moe. Let's go to Mike in Tucson, who's up next. Hello, Mike in Tucson. You are on the Ben Maller Show. Welcome. I think Mike's sleeping. Let me hear him. Is he sleeping? Mike works the day shift. And sometimes he forces his wife to stay up. I don't think, let's see. Oh, I heard movement. Was he talking in his sleep, though? You listen to our live coverage. This is Mike from Tucson, who was so riveted by that Austin Reeves conversation that he has fallen asleep right now. He will hear this on the podcast, and then he will say, I worked all day, and I had a couple of beers, and I'm sorry. Let's go to Andrew in Bakersfield in California. Hello, Andrew. Welcome.
1: Hey, Ben. How's it going?
0: If I was any better, I'd be a Laker, but not an L.A. Laker because they foolishly signed Austin Reeves to a big extension.
1: Ben, do you believe in miracles? Because I believe that we can win. I believe that we will win. And
0: who is we? Who is we?
1: Brotherhood.
0: Oh, Team USA, you're excited.
1: Soccer from sea to shining sea. Hey, do you want a quick...
0: excited about that. Yeah.
1: Hey, did you know if the goalie is pushed up for a corner kick and there is one man on the goal line, offsides will still be called in front of him?
0: Do you know you're on the air, Andrew? This is not. If people want soccer rules, they can Google it. You know what you need to do, Andrew? You need to go down to Home Depot and upgrade your FIFA World Cup 2026 setup. 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So let me get this straight, Andrew. You've listened to the show.
1: Yes.
0: You decided to call into the show. And the thing you think the person listening to the show wants to hear is your breakdown of some soccer rule. Is that correct?
1: Yes. And if you pass the ball sideways or backwards.
0: Hold on a second. Let me check. Lorena, are you interested in Andrew's tutorial on a soccer rule?
2: No.
0: Okay. Let me check with Patty. Patty, are you interested in hearing random talk radio caller Andrew in Bakersfield break down a soccer rule which he may or may not be getting accurate?
1: It's right. It's correct. Look it up. Let's go, Lawless. Thanks, Ben.
0: Okay. Go away. Dorko the comedian is in Hawaii. We have a parade of all-stars here. I don't know how anyone else is going to be able to get through. These are legends. These are show legends. Dorko the comedian, who presented me some artwork that looks nothing like me for some shirts. Hello, Dorko.
3: Oh, hi, Ben. So ixnay on the t-shirts, eh?
0: Well, I just figured, like, if it's the Maller show shirt, we need to get, like, the Maller face on there. You know what I'm saying?
3: Well, I'm going to do something better. I'll do something better. I'll leave it as a surprise. My question for Ask Ben is, who the hell is Bill Miller?
0: Who the hell is Bill Miller? All right. Well, that Ask Ben's next hour, though. You realize that, Dorko. You've jumped the gun on this. Ask Ben is actually next hour. Ask Ben is not right now. So you're out in front on this.
3: Yeah. My business, I'm just...
0: Where have you been the last couple of days here, by the way? Where have you been?
3: I was in L.A., actually.
0: Oh, you were? Is that... Well, why didn't you come by and say hello?
3: Well, we were road tripping all the way to Frisco, and I just wait for a meet and greet and make it official. I don't want to...
0: Okay, all right. I understand. So you came to stay just for a few days, and you're back in Hawaii. Is that right?
3: Affirmative.
0: All right. Very exciting. Unbelievable. All right. Go away. Yes. The artwork, not particularly good, which was unfortunate, because it would have been nice to have some shirts. And all right, we can hang up on Dorko. Thank you, Dorko. Goodbye. So one of the great mysteries of the sporting world, has it been solved by a city permit? Is it true that we now know the venue officially, and we know the date of the big celebrity wedding involving washed-up Chiefs tight end Travis Kelce and that little lady friend of his that likes to sing? The tabloids all over this, TMZ and others reporting, despite the tight-lipped nature of Travis Kelce and Taylor Swift, about their wedding plans. There has been a city permit filed in New York City that would indicate that is where the event is taking place. Now, the rumor's been it's going to happen at Madison Square Garden. According to TMZ, the officials in New York have received a permit to close the streets around Madison Square Garden from July 2nd through midday on July 4th for a event on July 3rd. So I'm going to check my email right now and see if it might have gotten in my spam folder. I'm sure I was invited to this thing. Let me check here. So July 3rd is, just a few days away. That would be coming up on, it's a Friday.
2: Oh, it's Friday. So excited for that weekend.
0: Yeah. Are you going to be going to that? What are you going to be wearing to that wedding, Lorena? You've been invited, yes?
2: Celebrity definitely, wedding? Definitely got my invitation. Blake Lively didn't, but I did. I have a whole bunch of dresses. I haven't decided what I'm going to wear yet.
0: Okay.
2: Too many options, so, you know.
0: Why didn't they just get married on July 4th? Why July 3rd? Wouldn't July 4th, your wedding's always a holiday, though, if you get married. I guess when you're rich, you always have holidays, though, right? If you're rich, you always have holidays, and that's it. So, We'll see what happens with that. They're all over this, these tabloids. The request, according to TMZ, they're requesting to have tents, canopies, and a whole lot of trucks on the streets that are going to be closed around New York City. All of that to accommodate the celebrity wedding of the year. So exciting. Unless it's not. And the timing's not bad because the Chiefs go to training camp in late July. So that means if my math is correct, he'll have plenty of time to go out there and go on a nice honeymoon. What else do we have? Let's see here. Brock writes in, says, I am Bill Miller, Ben. Always watching you, my brother. Fair enough. Dat Dude says, Ben, we need more Weed Man and less Marcel in Brooklyn.
2: Stop it.
0: Marcel was very upset. I got several angry phone calls from Marcel. As he doesn't have my number. I guess there's some way on social media that you can call someone. I don't really know how that works. I've never been able to do it. Marcel, believe it or not, figured it out and was calling me in a desperate attempt to get on the air. However, it did not happen. And so I'm sure he's going to be beaten, broken, and devastated that he failed to successfully make it on the airwaves of the Ben Maller Show in that previous edition. Time now, though, for the Insta Trivia. That's right, the Insta Trivia. This is where we kind of give you a question, try to get you to listen a little bit longer. We have Maller to the third degree as well. That'll be coming up in a little bit. Maller to the third degree. Here is the Insta Trivia. Reds pitcher Chase Burns, Mr. Burns, joined Pittsburgh's Paul Skeens and Blank as the only pitchers 23 or younger to have an ERA of 2 or lower, 2.00 or lower, through their first 15 starts in the wild card era. Now, there's a lot of variables here. That's makes it a little fugazi, but just bear with us. So, Cincinnati Reds pitcher Chase Burns, Mr. Burns, joined Pittsburgh's Paul Skeens and Blank as the only pitchers 23 or younger to have a 2.00 ERA or lower through their first 15 starts. This is in the wild card era. That is the Insta Trivia. The answer. And we'll get to Maller to the third degree. We'll do it all. And we will do it next.
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0: It is the Ben Maller Show. Bill Miller here hanging out with you early on this Thursday, the 25th day of June. Oh, what a wonderful day it is. Side by side, middle of the World Cup going on. Pay off the Insta trivia in a moment. Reminder, you can watch Maller monologues and other features on YouTube. Yeah, you're on there anyway, futzing around. Why not enjoy the fun and frivolity on the YouTube? Check it out. At Ben Maller Show. That's at Ben Maller Show on the YouTube universe. Hit that little subscribe thingamajig there and comment on the videos and help us out. And of course, been ranting and raving about the bots and the all that stuff. Listen, I'm not against fake accounts. I'm just too cheap to pay for them, but we need all the help we can get, as most of the internet matrix is all fake. So check out the Ben Maller Show YouTube page. Thank you. All right, back to it we go, and time to pay off the Insta trivia. And the question of the day, the question of the hour from baseball. Cincinnati Reds pitcher Chase Burns joined Pittsburgh's Paul Skeens and Blank as the only pitchers 23 or younger with a 2.00 ERA or lower through the first 15 starts. This is in the wild card era. The wild card era. Femi, the top Uber Eats driver from Minnesota, is going with the Koopa Loop as his answer. Who else do we have? Alf the Alien Opiner says meteorologist Gordon Shumway is the correct answer. Maller Prop Guy goes with Darko the comedian. I think that's a cousin of Dorko. I believe that might be a cousin. Rob. Mr. Furley from JT the Wingman, that is his answer. Who else do we have here? Kathy in Madison says the Reverend marrying Travis and Taylor. Is it possible that Kathy in Madison will perform at the wedding? She could do, hey, Mona. Hey, Mona. That would, oh, can you imagine? How excited would Taylor Swift be and Travis Kelce if they were able to book Kathy from Madison, who we think we're going to get in the Malapalooza? Mona. Come on. Patty, is that woman not a star, Patty? Come on, be honest. That's a rock star right
1: now. That's
0: there.
1: A rock star.
0: Listen, all the boys, they love her. Can't get enough of her. Brian Wu, guest by Johnny Q. Truck Stop Fungus wearing his tidy whities, eating chili at a truck stop near you, says Travis Tritt is the correct answer. What else do we have? Page Dan. Bozo, the district attorney, says, you think maybe the Madison Square Garden stuff is just a smokescreen and they're really getting married in Cleveland? No. That did not answer the question. Drew Peacock, guessed by Mr. Irrigation. Robbie, the Mariner fan from Rob the Goatman. Look at Robbie looking pretty good there. Look at that. Very nice. King Roy's going with President Obama as his answer. Future Benny winner Andrew in Bakersfield. What say you, Lorena?
2: Gotta be Madonna.
0: Is it Madonna? Is it no? No. No. It's you know who the D Train is? You know who the D Train is?
2: No.
0: No. That's Dontrell Willis. Dontrell Willis. I love the fact that stats are now based on the wild card era, which started in the mid 90s. Here we go. Here we go.
3: It's
0: here we
3: Maller.
0: Go.
1: How about that?
3: To the third
0: here we
3: degree.
0: Go.
3: This is when Big Ben gets grilled.
0: And in the producer's chair, our buddy, big morning producer, the man, the myth, the legend, the one and only Patty.
1: Hi, Ben. Hi, guys. All right, so let's go from Maller to the third degree. I got a question for you, Ben. So Mary Kay Cabot of Cleveland.com for the Browns recently stated that newly acquired Jared Verse may be more of a force multiplier and unifier than Miles Garrett was for the Browns.
0: Yeah.
1: Do you buy that from Mary Kay?
0: I buy that as classic propaganda being fed to, but there's this term here, Patty. It's useful idiots in the media. Like, so Miles Garrett, who's a Hall of Famer and the greatest defensive player in Cleveland Browns history, and Jared Verse, who I like, I don't hate Jared Verse. We're supposed to believe that Jared Verse is going to be somehow better. And it's just bullcrap is what it is. Next.
1: All right, next up. So Jaime Jaquez Jr. was traded along others to the Bucks in that know, that Giannis trade, right? Well, he found
0: UCLA Bruin, by the way.
1: UCLA Bruin.
0: Yeah. Briefly.
1: Well, he found out about that trade while he was working out in an LA fitness at the gym. And actually, it wasn't his own team that told him. It was a fellow, you know, basketball workout guy with him at the gym. He's like, hey, man, you got traded. That's how he found out. He did not hear from his organization at that time. Do you have a problem with how that unfolded?
0: All right. So let me. These guys act like being traded is being fired. Have you ever been fired, Patty, from a job?
1: No, I can't say I have.
0: You have not. All right. You're a young guy. I've been fired. Let me tell you something. Multiple times. You've heard the show. I suck. I've been fired at many radio stations. I've been fired by Fox Sports Radio in the past. And there's no good way to be fired. Like, what is the good way? I don't know what. I've been fired 3-4 different ways. I had people ghost me. I found out. We found out reading the New York Post that I was going to lose my job because it was in the New York Post. Like, there's no good way. So just deal with it. It's life. Life's not easy. It's just bumps along the way. There are worse problems to have in life than finding out from some meathead at LA Fitness that you've been traded. And for him, it's actually probably a better opportunity, as Hawkins will have a bigger role with the Bucks because they suck. Next!
1: All right, next up. So you said problem. Well, here's a problem that Wyndham Clark had. So he revealed that his, I think it was in 2016 tweet where he claimed that he hated Baker Mayfield. Well, it's revealed now why he hated him. Well, it's due to, he revealed that Wyndham Clark's girlfriend at the time, back then, apparently cheated on him with Baker Mayfield, everybody.
0: Wow.
1: Do you care about that, Ben?
0: Well, I don't know Wyndham Clark nor Baker Mayfield. I do like the sultry, taboo nature of it. My experience has been, Patty, that there are certain women that when they're around star athletes, they can't control themselves. And these guys take full advantage of it. It's a great ecosystem for them. But do I really care? Does it affect my life? Not really. It's a good read, right? It'll make for a good porno, which I think our guy in the Bay Area, will Lucky Tony, will enjoy. But that's it. There it is. Mallard to the third degree. How did we do?
1: That's a 3-for-3 again, Ben.
0: Yeah. Winner, winner, winner, winner, winner. Chicken dinner. Winner, winner, winner, winner, winner.
3: 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The Odd Couple with Rob Parker and Kelvin Washington. 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And The Ben Maller Show. 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
25: At the World Cup, South Africa has done it.
26: All the way to Maseko. Got the shot away, and it's Maseko! And South Africa have their lead, and Maseko has his goal! And could that be the goal that sends them to the knockout rounds? Unbelievable scenes here in Monterrey!
25: You heard it all on FS1. They are headed to the round of 32 for the first time in their history after defeating South Korea 1-0. South Africa will face Canada on Sunday in LA. Mexico shut out Czechia 3-0. Brazil defeated Scotland 3-0 to win Group C, while Morocco beat Haiti 4-2, also out of Group C, and they're headed to the knockout stage. In the NBA, ESPN reports that the Hornets are engaged in LaMelo Ball trade talks as multiple teams strongly pursue the star guard, while the Pistons traded Isaiah Stewart to the Grizzlies for three future second round picks. And in baseball, the Dodgers top the Twins 4-3. I'm Monty Bolaños.
27: Okay, let's get started.
3: Ben Maller saying this.
0: Now it blows.
3: Saying that.
0: Genetic phone booth.
3: And
0: Billy Crystal.
28: They held a webinar
0: on how not to play the position. He is such a Mr. Softy that he can't play back to back.
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3: 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Here he is. Ben Maller.
0: It is not the Twinkie defense, although it's a second cousin of the Twinkie defense. Welcome in the beginning of another hour of the Ben Maller Show. We are in the air. everywhere as we jabber, burning the midnight oil, and we never, ever get out Fox, because we're on Fox, coast to coast, border to border, and beyond, on the vast and boisterously powerful microphones of FSR emanating live from the sideways, as we are knocked sideways, literally, by the power of the bully pulpit. Guaranteed human from the world-famous Fox Sports Radio studios, where the pizza papa reminds us this hour made possible by our friends at Tire Rack. 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Now, Eloy from Compton, a loyal minion of the show, he was at Home Depot, and he said, Ben, I thought of the show. I was at Home Depot. I said, the reason you thought of the show is because we love our friends at Home Depot, and you should upgrade your FIFA World Cup 2026 setup. Build it like Beckham, from living room to lawn with the Home Depot. Yeah, now the World Cup, bunch of games, a flurry of activity. Mexico. With a 3-0 win in Group A. You had South Africa beating Korea 1-0. Also, Morocco doubled up Haiti 4-2. You had Brazil take down Scotland 3-0 among the games. And also, Switzerland took out the Canadians 2-1. That was in Group B. And Bosnia-Herzegovina with a 3-1 win in their game. So some of the action there at the World Cup. You can see all of these games on Fox One. The excitement of the FIFA World Cup is now streaming live on Fox One, the official English streaming platform to catch every unforgettable moment. I know Whoopi Pie Blair's excited. Rick in Maryland just said, Ben, morning time is what he said. Even Tammy in Vegas, haven't heard from Tammy in a while, but she's excited as well.
1: Hi, Tammy.
0: Fox One brings the action straight to your screen, so you never miss a goal. Download Fox One and experience the FIFA World Cup. Yeah, and, oh, wait a minute. Is it a bird? Is it a plane? No, it's Terry in England who said, let the good lads there, Ben, know about Express. I said, yes, I will. If you're skilled in manufacturing, skip the online job search nightmare. Express Employment Professionals connect skilled machinists, welders, and technicians with contract and full-time manufacturing jobs. We'll get back to the commercials. We paused the commercials now for the show. We'll get back to that coming up in a little bit. We have a good live read for DraftKings a few minutes away.
1: Ooh.
0: So I'm excited about that. We'd like to alert all the affiliates down the line, a good live DraftKings read. That's a full 60. However, there's so much legalese in those DraftKings spots, it's only about 15 seconds. But it'll sound like 60. It'll sound like 60, which is really, really good. So our lead this hour from San Francisco. That's right. Beautiful. One of the great ballparks in all the land. What a masterpiece. A modern masterpiece. Right there with McCovey Cove on one side. You've got the skyline of San Francisco on the other side. Just picturesque. Try to avoid the people that are peeing and pooping on the street. The rest of it's just wonderful. Just absolutely freaking great in San Francisco. So we have a follow-up to the follow-up. Now, we're not going to talk about the game last night. The Giants did. They were getting shut out. They had two home runs, including Rafael Devers, a game-tying home run in the ninth. And then some guy I've never heard of, a rookie, hit a game-winning home run against the team formerly known as the Oakland Athletics. Now they're just the Athletics. They're a bunch of orphans. So that happened last night. Now, prior to that, we have more on the aforementioned Giants first baseman Rafael Devers / DH waving off the pinch runner in a late close situation the other day in Miami. This sparked a massive blowback, significant backlash for the breach of baseball decorum. And a number of former players came out. They wanted blood. They were upset. How dare you? How dare you? Now, Devers was forced into apology. I don't think he apologized on his own. He apologized. And, well, now we have somebody running to defend Rafael Devers. Now, how could you possibly defend Rafael Devers? Hall of Famer has now entered the chat. Do you see this? Do you hear about this? No? Maybe not. All right. So, Turner sports analyst Pedro Martinez, the former Dodger, Pedro Martinez, ran to defend his fellow Dominican, his fellow countryman. And he was like, well, how could you possibly defend Devers for what he did? Now, here's what Pedro Martinez attempted to do. He framed it as a miscommunication rather than defiance by Rafael Devers, even though every man, woman, and child who knows what happened said, well, that's defiance. That's not miscommunication. Now, Pedro waxing loquacious in front of dozens on Turner Sports, he said the issue was Devers does not speak English fluently, and translators can sometimes misinterpret his words. Devers was likely, according to Pedro, trying to convey that he felt fine and wanted to stay in the game. Pedro Martinez also noting that Devers loves being in the game. And he said, but can sometimes be in la-la land, Pedro said, regarding the rules and game situation. So that is a good jumping off point. Let us discuss the question. How does Pedro Martinez, Hall of Fame pitcher, and his use of the language barrier defense for the Giants' malcontent Rafael Devers, does that work for you? How does that work for you? So I've got diplomatic immunity, roadside billboard, and family hardware store. And we will tiptoe through the tulips, and we're going to go make some dino nuggets is what we're going to make. So first of all right, Pedro Martinez sprinting in like he's got one of those blue things on his helmet, like he's from the United Nations, and he's like a translator from the United Nations there instead of a baseball analyst. This is Hall of Fame level spin, spin, spin, spin, spin, spin, spin. The baseball version of, listen, my phone auto-corrected my attitude on that text. I would never have called you an a-hole and a schmuck. I would never have done that. Bravo for even thinking you could get away with this. Like, Pedro must think the people that watch TBS are country bumpkins. Like, you're all a bunch of morons who watch PBS, or TBS, not PBS too, but TBS. Pedro must believe that. Martinez went full diplomatic immunity on this one. He played the Dominican card from the bottom of the deck, right? And essentially, he's Dominican, I'm Dominican, therefore he must be innocent. That's essentially what he said, calling it a miscommunication. And sure, I am miscommunicating when I lose a bet and throw my remote control against the wall and it breaks into 1,000 pieces. It is amazing. It is amazing how the English gets very fuzzy when Rafael Devers is yelling and waving off a pinch runner that he is, like he's directing traffic. He's like a traffic cop out in the intersection. All right, you go this way, you go this way, and I'll go over here. I'm going to go over here. You back, get out of here, get out of here. And that's the part of this. It makes me wonder whether Pedro even saw the play. Like, there's, you could say the language is an issue. However, the body language is a universal thing. I don't care whether you're from the Dominican Republic or Japan or the Middle East or wherever you're from. That is a universal language, like the emoji. The body language is universal. It just is. And the body language was bad, bad, bad, bad. And I did appreciate Pedro Martinez saying that Rafael Devers just drifts in to la-la land. That is the nicest way ever to slam someone. It's just, when you say he drifts into la-la land, you're saying he doesn't pay attention. He's a low IQ baseball player. He has absolutely no idea how to play the game of baseball properly. That's essentially what was said about Devers by Pedro when you say he's in La La Land, that he drifts into La La Land. That's how I interpreted it using my decoder ring. All right, so I thought that was hilarious. Like the ultimate backhanded compliment. You know, he drifts into La La Land during the game. Pedro Martinez also forgot to mention the part where Devers knew the camera was on him, and still, as we said in a previous episode of the show, went full Samuel L. Jackson with the finger wagging situation. So trying to turn a full-blown temper tantrum into some kind of charming cultural misunderstanding. Nice try, Pedro. I give you an A for effort. Unfortunately, saw wing and a miss. All right, meanwhile, we go to New York where the Mets suck, and it's just great. Another optimistic offseason for the Mets, although they did lose some popular players. The idea was that they had the smartest people in the front office. They were going to figure things out. They had built the team around Juan Soto and Francisco Lindor. So Lindor back, of course, his first act, he makes an error. New York ended up getting swept in a day-night doubleheader against the Cubbies. The natives were restless. The Metropolitans continue to do the limbo. How low can you go? Now, we learned that the Mets manager, Carlos Mendoza, is moving, and the Mets are moving, the struggling starting pitcher, Kodai Senga. Kodai Senga, he's going to the bullpen following another horrific outing. In seven starts this year, Senga has an 0-6 record and an ERA of over 10. He has been given atomic wedgies every time out. My God. And the whippity whip, the walks, hits, innings pitched, 1.92 in just 27 and two-thirds innings for Kodai Senga. I can give you all kinds of numbers. Those don't really work on radio. You can't pay that close attention. He's just been bad. Bad to the bone. Bad, bad, bad, bad, bad, bad, bad, bad, bad. So Carlos Mendoza, how did he keep his job? Like, what are they doing? Anyway, Mendoza claimed, for now, the manager of the Mets. He put his finger in the wind and saw which direction it was blowing. Said Kodai Senga would work as a multi-inning reliever or in high leverage spots, and is trying to simplify things, which is code for nothing's working, we have no ideas, so we'll just put this guy in the bullpen and hope nobody sees him again. So the question, where does Kodai Senga's demotion to the bullpen leave things with the Metropolitans? So this is just rearranging the deck chairs on the Flushing Local 7 train is what this is, right? Not the Express, because the Mets are not on the Express. No. They're on the local train. So you're going to make every stop. The Mets rotation is a pinata. The offense is worse than that. And Kodai Senga is the part of the pinata that already fell off. This is a $15 million a year starting pitcher. Now, I know there are guys making a lot more than that now in baseball. However, I'm from the old country. $15 million is a lot of dough. I know in New York, once you pay the taxes, the local and the federal taxes, you walk away with $15. Still, you start out with $15 million before you pay all your taxes. Right? And so you go from $15 million starter, you're a middle reliever. That is not just a role change. That is a forensic report. Who goofed? I've got to know. Now, Senga is a roadside billboard advertising the newest item on the menu there, the Mets mushroom, as in the mushroom cloud that is over Flushing, Queens there. The moment when a franchise already wobbling, wobble, wobble, wobble, it's on stilts, and they realize that the stilts are made out of wet cardboard. The fall is wild. I know that guys go up and down in their career, and some guys have sustained success and other guys do not. They illuminate bad stuff. But this is such a dovetail. It's wild. It's absolutely wild. So Senga, a couple years back, was a National League All-Star. He was on the All-Star team. Had an ERA of under 3 for a full season. Just a couple years back. And now he has been demoted to the bullpen with an earned run average of double digits from all-star to all-scars, the Kodai Senga story. Great balls of fire and a big ball of suck. He's been so bad. How bad has he been? He's been so bad that when he has pitched for the Mets, he is so generous and so giving. And people think, well, this guy must have won like a Make-A-Wish raffle to win, hey, let's pitch against major league hitters. Okay, Kodai Senga's 33. He pitches like he's 53, and the Mets are treating him like he's 83. So good luck on that. Senga going to the bullpen is the Mets admitting, we don't have answers. We just need people to fill slots. We need innings to be filled and all that. And how many relief appearances has Kodai Senga made during his four seasons with the Mets? As many as you have and I have. Zero. Zippo. Bupkis. Squadoosh. No relief appearances in 4 years with the Metropolitans. And oh, by the way, there's another year on his contract. He's locked up Mets property till 2027. All right, final thought. We go to the gateway to the West, St. Louis, Missouri, where the Cardinals, they used to be good. I know they have a good record, but there used to be something really special about that. They had the Stardust. They used to brag about having the greatest fans in the world. Well, the fans have finally wised up. They're not going to Cardinals baseball very much anymore. It's an afterthought. There's, I guess, other things to do in St. Louis now. Anyway, the Cardinals announced that what some have called, I love this, the terminology just, I mean, I love it. That's why I brought this up. The only reason I brought this up is because people are saying this is a major leadership change. Bill DeWitt III, the son of the longtime owner, has been promoted to the new CEO, the chief executive officer. And he will now oversee both the baseball ops and the business ops department. So the question, does Bill DeWitt III taking over as CEO of the once proud St. Louis Cardinals count as a seismic wave of change? No. You see, there's a buzzer that sounded. No. It is a paper shuffle in the family scrapbook. Not any kind of franchise-altering revolution. This is something that has changed in my lifetime. The Cardinals always had great crowds. There was always something special about going to Busch Stadium, seeing the Cardinals. And it just, they've been so bedraggled in recent years that they've actually chased away a large percentage of their customer base, which if you had said that years ago, you said, never possible. Never possible. And the Cardinals did not change direction here. They just changed a couple of letters on the door. Instead of Bill DeWitt Jr., they're going to put Bill DeWitt III. So three I's right there. That's it. And it's kind of like at the county fair, they call this the same snake oil with a new label. Same snake oil, new label. In St. Louis, they call it a secession plan. Welcome to EPB, Estate Planning Baseball. The DeWitts run the Cardinals like a family hardware store. Bill Jr. hands the keys to his kid, and the customers still can't find where the working power tools are, and they don't understand why all of the flowers in the lawn and garden section are dying. So Bill Jr., who currently owns the team, he's 84, and as far as we know, he's still calling the shots for the Cardinals. And so that's how this is going. This is not a new era. It's just a new coat of paint on the same old rocking chair. And calling this some kind of generational shift is like calling your trip to the barber shop a youth movement. Well, not really. Not really. Now, the Cardinals have been surprisingly competitive this summer. In fact, last we checked, they are leading the National League wild card race. However, nobody is showing up compared to what it used to be. The magic dust they had in St. Louis has faded so badly. How badly? It's faded so badly, the Cardinals, who were always a top five team in attendance, if not top two, top three, right there with the Dodgers. And the Cardinals are 18th in attendance. 18th, the Rockies, the Colorado Rockies have drawn more fans. That is when you know the souffle has collapsed. That's when you know it. Now, I understand a lot of my buddies in Denver just go out there to drink and the ballpark's nice and Coors Field and all that. Still, though, the Cardinals, who actually have a competitive team on the field this year somehow, are behind the Rockies and the Angels, who also stink. But they have, the moms like it because it's safe in Anaheim and it's cheap. So as long as they do that, they'll show up. They'll show up. So it's crazy to finish in attendance behind the Rockies and the Angels. It's like finishing behind three gas stations when you claim to be a pit barbecue master. Although the greatest barbecue I've ever had in my life was at a gas station. It was. The greatest barbecue I've ever had was at the barbecue place in Kansas City, Kansas City Joe's. It was amazing. And the second greatest barbecue I've ever had is at Bucky's. So side by side. So I guess I should retract my statement about gas stations. It is the Ben Maller Show. If you would like to be part, you can join us right now. Say hello at 877-99 on Fox. That's 877-996-6369. And if you're too busy to call, I get it. We'll just take more calls from Hollering James and everyone else. And then if you complain, it's really your fault for not calling in. 877-99 on Fox is the number, 877-996-6369. Also on X, at Ben Maller. That's at Ben Maller. Time now for the Maller Riddle of the Day. And here's the Maller Riddle of the Day, and ties into the monologue. New York fans chanted for blank after

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0: Another show. We know you have options, not great ones, this time of the night. We're glad that you've chosen to hang out with us. We do thank you. Tell a friend. Word of mouth advertising. If everyone right now convinces one person to listen to the Ben Maller Show, we will double our audience, just like that. If you ask two people, oh man, the math is next. It's like Gremlins, that old movie back in the day. So thanks for supporting the show. A reminder, you can be part of it if you're listening live. Many listen on demand to the podcast. If you're a live listener, not dead, if you're live. Although we do like our listeners on the other side across the pearly gates. They can't call in as far as we know. 877-99.
1: It's alive.
0: Yes. 877-996-6369. You can also say hello on the X Machine at Ben Maller.
2: Quickly.
0: You can ask questions. Ask Ben. Coming up later this hour, Ask Ben. Hashtag Ask Ben. Lorena is here. You can say hello to Lorena, FSR Tech Queen.
3: Hi, Bill. FSR,
0: don't talk to me. You can also shout our buddy Patty. Patty is producing the show today. He's in the big chair over there. Patty speaks with a Z at the end.
4: That's my name.
0: That's his name right there. He's got the round glasses and the very good.
4: Still wearing
0: them. All right, back. Yes, still wear them. That's your signature look. You got to wear them the rest of your life now. So that's the deal. Time now for the Maller Riddle of the Day. The Maller Riddle of the Day. This is a blatant attempt to try to get you to listen a little bit longer. And we framed it as the Maller Riddle. And every once in a while, someone will email me and say, it's not a riddle. You shouldn't say it's a riddle. It's really not a riddle. Okay. Can you take the broomstick out of your tuchus? Okay, thank you. Yes. All right, put that down. Go take a shower. Here's the Maller Riddle of the Day. New York fans chanted for blank after the Mets committed 6 infield errors against the Cubs. That's hard to do. When I did the Dodger postgame show years ago, they were not very good, and they had, it was either 6 or 7 errors in a game against the Expos, and I questioned their defense after the game, and I was criticized by somebody that worked for the Dodgers that said I shouldn't criticize them. Well, you made 6 or 7 or whatever it was errors. Like, what are you doing? Anyway, a donkey sausage is going with ole, ole, ole, ole, ole as his answer. Analog Al says there's only one answer here. The New York fans were chanting for Andy Petit. That's Lorena's favorite Yankee, Andy Petit. We learned that the other day. What else do we have? Alf the Alien Opiner says they chanted cut that meat. Cut that meat. That was a good radio drop for a number of years. And I don't know. Do we have that drop? I don't know if we do. For years, that thing got played on the radio. Incaterra says, who's your daddy? Who's your daddy? Filler Up Phil says, Joey, Joey, Joey. Eek in Roseville, Minnesota. Going with the iconic.
2: Cut that meat.
0: No, that's not. See, that's me. That's not the... Yeah. Anyway,
5: that meat.
0: There you go. Eek going with Edward Scissorhands as his answer. Who else do we have? Let's see. Page down. All right, that's enough. Gonna be by the clock, for the clock, all about the clock. So one more time. Here, Lorena, here's the riddle of the day. New York fans chanted for blank after the Mets committed 6 infield errors in a game on Wednesday.
3: They chanted for fresh churros.
0: Okay. Whee! Churros! No. The correct answer would be Pete Alonso. They chanted for Pete Alonso. You know what Pete Alonso's nickname is, Lorena?
3: Pete Alfonso?
0: His name is Pete Alonso. You think his nickname is Pete Alfonso?
3: Alfonso, yeah. It'd be like Fonzie for short, no?
0: Wow, okay. All right. It's nicknamed the polar bear. You
3: know. Oh, so, yes.
0: Yeah. Yeah. I mean, you were close. You were right there. You were so close. It was wild and crazy. Let's go to the phones. Let's say hello to our buddy. Let's go to Tree from Chicago. Hello, Tree in Chicago. Welcome.
6: Go, come, go. Go, come, go. Big Ben, what's up, man?
0: You know, my favorite Cub song is the Chubby Cubby, not that Go Cubs Go. I love the Chubby Cubby song, the Barbershop Quartet version, which is my favorite. But yes, it's been a minute, Tree. The Cubs, and I'm glad that you called up. I'm sure you called up to say, Ben, thank you for that tough love Maller monologue where I ripped apart Pete Crow Armstrong. And he, ever since that monologue, he's been on fire here for the Cubbies, right? Been great.
6: Heater, man. You know, that's his hometown, man. Sherman Oaks, man. So you hear a guy, Sherman Oaks, talking bad about it, man. He had to step his game up, man. So good time. Well, still a lot to improve on. But now I miss you guys, Benny, man. I still listen every day, but I don't want to be that caller that, you know, you hear all my noise in the background. So I still listen to you, Lorena, Coop every day. I like Patty, man. Patty pretty smooth, so everything's good, man.
0: You're all is well in the home front. Yes, very good. All right.
6: Yes, sir. Yes, sir. When's the next meet and greet, Ben? The one in Boston was like a family reunion for me. The one in Ohio, I was on my way, but it was my daughter's birthday. I said,
0: it's all right. Spend time with your daughter. You don't need to hang out with me. We've already met you. But we will be in, I think the next one's probably going to be in Vegas. We don't have a date yet on that. And then who knows? You know, it's pretty much, normally these things are where I just travel to. I don't mind going. Okay. Vegas is pretty close to here. So we'll let you know. You know we're going to promote a tree. And hopefully you can be there. Bring the wife. Bring the family. We'll have a good time. Everybody hang out together. Have fun. So, all right?
6: Yeah, Vegas is a good time, man. So I just wanted to say what's up, Benny. Talk to you guys soon.
0: All right. The great tree from Chicago.
3: Bye, tree.
6: Bye, Lorena.
0: There you go. Bye, Lorena. A good union man. What can Brown do for you? Our buddy. I still have the hat, Lorena. He got us a nice hat.
3: I do, too. And my
0: socks. It's in my hat, and I have a Cub baseball that he got.
3: And my baseball that's signed by him.
0: Now, that's how you show up to a place. You got to bring a little something, right? And he showed up. He had the hat, the ball. They go, oh, give popcorn, that famous Chicago popcorn that he had, a little bit of everything. Let's say hello to Sir Scratchoff. Retired caller Sir Scratchoff is on the line. Hello, Sir Scratchoff from the highways and byways of Arkansas.
1: Let me turn this truck off for a minute. There you go. It's a lot better. What's going on with you, young man?
0: There he is right there, Sir Scratchoff, the man, the myth, the legend.
1: You know, I want to tell you something, though. You talk about this Dodgers. Before I say that, I'm going to say this. Talk about those taxes on this money. You know, my 10 grand cost me $2,800. I talked to a friend of mine. She got $50,000. Hers cost her $15,000. And, you know, there's no sense. Sometimes, you know, I've been playing. Oh, man, I've been back from my wreck about 9 years. So I've already pushed in a bunch of money for the last 5-6 months, about 15 and a half. And there's really not no sense of plan. Sometimes the hell, it goes all back to the state for their taxes. I mean, what the hell? You know what I mean? You get these players making all this big money. Instead of paying some big taxes, you kind of get tired of keep giving the taxes, and you're driving around a $2.5 million limousine for the president. It kind of wonders sometimes what the hell's going on, Ben, you know?
0: Are you saying that we pay a little too much in taxes? Is that your point, Sir Scratch? I don't know anyone that would disagree with you on that. I don't know anyone that would say, hey, that's a bad take. I think everyone would agree, which is great. The one of the reasons that the U.S. was founded way back in the day was because of taxation, and taxes were too high. And when the U.S. started, low tax. I don't need to get on my soapbox. Let's just say things have gotten a little out of control. A little out of control.
1: Yeah,
0: over the years.
1: It's just a messed up deal, you know. But anyway, let's go to St. Louis, and it's good to talk to you again. And Marina, I will tell you something, Marina. You've got a beautiful daughter. I don't know what she's 4 or 5 years old, but I've seen a bunch of y'all's pictures where y'all get together.
0: I think she's older than that.
3: Those are old photos, but thank you.
0: Yeah.
1: Yeah. No. So what is she like? 6 or 7 years old? Then
0: she's 37.
1: I've never been disrespectful, Lorraine. I like her better than the other three or four I married. Seemed like a nice person, but anyway,
0: that's nice. That's the ultimate like backhanded shot. Like you just like ripped every other person. Oh, I like Lorena. Those other ones are losers, but Lorena, yeah,
1: that's got more. I don't know, man. She just by the way
0: she's got charisma. Yeah,
1: I've been listening to the show forever, which you don't ever speak of it very much, but you know I've been out here 28 years back in March. Matter of fact, I just set a new deal. I went 7.5 years back in 21st day, 7.5 year perfect attendance. I have not missed a day in seven and a half years.
0: What did they give you for that? Did they give you something?
1: Oh, I get all kind of bonuses. Christmas. I mean, I get all kind of bonuses. And stuff
0: now you're bragging. Now you're just bragging.
1: No, I'm just saying you're bragging. Is, you know?
0: I thought you would call up. When I saw Austin Reeves get paid, I figured you called up to give propaganda about Austin Reeves. Yeah.
1: You know, I talked to him the week he came to Arkansas again, did a bunch of these camps, you know. And, you know, it's just kind of crazy because he was offered, he had a deal with that going for like four or five years for like $240 million. And, you know, that's a lot of money. End up getting, what, 185 for like 4 years?
0: Yeah. Do you think he'll be okay on that, 185? You think he'll be all right?
1: Yeah, I think he will. He's already looking at a huge.
0: Should we say a prayer for him? I don't know. Yeah.
1: No, you'd have to meet him. I'd love for anything in the world you to interview him on the radio. He's just a great young man.
0: You know him. I want to interview Jimmy the Heart, though. Jimmy the Heart from the Heart Foundation. You got to interview him.
1: But anyway, you're talking $411 million this season for the Dodgers. And you talk to St. Louis Cardinals, 780 for this season. And we still got more championships, which we're not doing nothing the last 5 to 7 years. We haven't had a World Series since 2011. But you got the general manager that sucked, Mo Zoylak. I couldn't stand him. You got this new coach.
0: Yeah.
1: Last night, they was two home runs and four runs.
0: How many championships did the Cardinals win with Ducky Medwick as their star back in the day? You're celebrating like the Gas House Gang from back in the day. I got to go. I'm up against the clock here. We have Ask Ben, so call me more often, Sir Scratchoff. We can have some fun. It is the Ben Maller Show, and we do have coming up moments away, hashtag Ask Ben. For the rest of the hour, your questions, our answers. Patty will handpick these brilliant questions. We'll get to that, and we will do it next.
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0: And away we go. It's Ask Ben. Your questions are answers for the rest of the hour. These are actual questions by actual listeners. This is nothing like the Fifth Hour mailbag we do on the podcast on Sunday. This is completely different. It is live. There is no safety net. And now for the reading of the questions. Our buddy in the big chair right over there.
3: Yes, sir.
0: His name is Patty.
3: Yes. All right, let's go for Ask Ben. Here's one from Rob on Twitter.
0: Hi, Rob.
3: Question for everyone. If you could only listen to one band or artist for the rest of your life, who would it be?
0: So I've explained, I'm a huge Johnny Cash fan. I know he's dead, so he's not making any new music. Although AI could make new music with him. I love a lot of the old Johnny Cash stuff, so I would listen to that. What about you, Lorena?
4: So hard. I listen to so much music. I'm going to have to go with my girl Britney, though.
0: Really?
4: Hit me, baby, one more time.
0: Very big part of your life growing up here. All right. What about you, Patty?
3: I'd go with Linkin Park. It's always been my favorite band.
0: You ever been to Linkin Park? Have you?
3: No, I can't say I have.
0: There's a Linkin Park in L.A. There's one in Chicago. There's a lot of Linkin Parks. All right. I guess Linkin was a big deal. What's next? It's Ask Ben. Your questions, our answers.
3: All right. This comes from my guy, Ferg Dog.
0: Hi, Fergie.
3: What's up, Ferg Dog?
0: Yeah.
3: He asks, what would you put on your Mount Rushmore of 4th of July foods?
0: See what that is, Patty, is Ferg Dog mocking. As you know, I do not do lists. I will do a big board if you want, Ferg Dog. I will do a big board. But listen, that is the day. The Nathan's hot dog eating contest is the wiener. The sausage is obviously at the very top. And then everything else is who cares. Right, I think he's mocking us. Lorena, you want to participate?
4: I agree. On the big board, it's got to be a big old hot dog.
0: Yeah, giant, oversized sausage. Just that's the way to go. A kielbasa. Yeah. What's funny about that, Pat? What are you talking about? Ever seen the sausage race in Milwaukee at a Brewers game? Come on, man.
3: No, but now I want to.
0: Yeah, you should, man. I've been in there. I've been in Milwaukee. You know, I've been in Milwaukee, but I haven't been to a game in a long time. And I was able to go in the room where they kept the costumes, and those things smelled so disgusting. It's just horrible. They don't clean them during the season. They didn't anyway back in the day. All right, what's next here? It's Ask Ben. Your questions are answers.
3: All right, next up, we have a late night drug tester asks.
0: Hi, late night drug tester. <All
3: right. laughs> For the crew, what is one song you imagine will be playing on repeat in hell?
0: Well, there's a ton of songs. I cannot stand music that just repeats itself over, like the lyrics. It drives me nuts. And my wife will be listening to the stuff, and it just repeats over and over and over, and I lose my mind. I'm trying to think. There's one song in particular that's it's like a 1980s song, and I'm having a mental block. So you go, Lorraine, and then I'm going to try to think of the song that I.
4: This is the song that never ends, and it goes on and on, my friends. Some people started singing it, not knowing what it was, and they'll continue singing it forever just because this is a song that never ends.
3: I have no idea.
0: It's so terrible. The songs that
4: would be the song in hell.
0: That would be the one for you. That would just What about you, Patty?
3: Oh, it would absolutely have to be "Don't Stop Believing."
0: All right. What about Whip It from Devo? You don't even know what that is, probably.
4: I love Whip It.
0: That's too much repeating. What is next? No. Stop it! No, next!
3: All right. For the crew, again, this is from Alf the Alien Opiner.
0: Hi, Alf.
3: For the crew.
0: I've met him, by the way. He's a big stud, that guy.
3: No, Nice.
0: Cool. Yeah, beautiful wife, good family, good guy.
3: Yeah. Hell yeah. Bye.
4: Furry little alien.
3: Well, he asks us, have you ever had a bad allergic reaction to poison ivy?
0: I have not. I was warned as a kid every time I went out. Oh, watch out, my mom. Watch out for the poison. I never touched poison ivy. Never did. Now, what about you, Lorraine?
4: I don't think I've ever gotten it.
0: Yeah, well, you touch it and then you... Yeah. What about you, Patty, quickly? Yeah.
3: No, I have not.
0: All right, there you go. It's Ask Ben. Your questions, our answers. Unbelievable.
1: 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The Odd Couple with Rob Parker and Kelvin Washington. 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
4: For the first time in the nation's history, South Africa is headed to the round of 32 at the World Cup after defeating South Korea 1-0 and securing second place out of Group A. They will face Canada on Sunday in L.A. Mexico shut out Czechia 3-0, while Brazil won Group C after defeating Scotland 3-0. Also out of Group C, Morocco. They beat Haiti 4-2, and they're headed to the knockout stage. In the NBA, the Hornets are engaged in LaMelo Ball trade talks as multiple teams strongly pursue the star guard. This is according to ESPN. While the Pistons traded Isaiah Stewart to the Grizzlies for three future second round picks. In baseball, the Chicago Cubs are acquiring left-hander David Peterson from the New York Mets. Cubs beat the Mets in game two of their doubleheader 10-2. Mookie Betts hit his 300th career home run as the Dodgers topped the Twins 4-3, while the Yankees held on 4-2 against the Tigers. Rays beat the Royals 5-3. I'm Monty Bolaños.
21: Gather around. Ben Maller's up.
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0: Well, that is a word salad, a big old word salad. Welcome in the beginning of another hour of the Ben Maller Show. We are in the air everywhere, chirping away as we babble on and on and on, coast to coast, border to border, and beyond, on the vast and ear-splittingly powerful microphones of FSR emanating live.
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0: From the disco, as we are deader than disco. Guaranteed human from the world-famous Fox Sports Radio studios, where Mojo Rizin from the Bay reminds us, this hour made possible in part by our friends at Tire Rack. 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And then, but wait, there's more. It was Van, the one-legged Bama man, who said, hey, Ben, I may have one leg. I have eyes. I would like to watch these World Cup matches. Where can I watch? Well, you can watch them and all the excitement of the FIFA World Cup streaming live on Fox number one, just Fox one. Fox one, the official English streaming platform to catch every unforgettable moment. Fox one brings the action straight to your screen, so you never, ever miss a goal. Download Fox one and experience the FIFA World Cup. In fact, I saw one of my favorite World Cup stories here in Miami. A more popular watering hole, one of the more popular watering holes in Miami, in honor of the Scots, the Tartan Army, arriving in that town. They have ordered 600% more liquor. 600% more liquor because of the Tartan Army. Party hardy, boys. Party hardy. Enjoy yourself. Knock yourself out. Man, that's insane. That's one of the great stories here, that the bars in Boston ran out of booze for the World Cup. There were so many people boozing it up. They're like, I don't know, we didn't have enough alcohol. You'd think, well, we got enough alcohol. No, we don't have enough alcohol. Clearly not. You clearly don't have enough alcohol. But wait, there's more. That's right. We're not. You think we're done? We are not done unless we are done, because it is time to get to the main event. And what is the main event? Well, that would be none other than a follow-up to the great scandal of the last couple months in the National Football League, direct from a press box near you. The New York Times unleashed a very long story. How long was it? It was so long that I fell asleep while I was reading it. I was like, well, this is really, man, it's not great. Anyway, it was all about the fallout from New York Times employee Diana Russini, well, former employee now, who was allegedly stooping Mike Vrabel, the coach of the Patriots, and there were photos everywhere, and she denied it, he denied it, then more photos popped up, and then more photos. They were canoodling here, they were playing footsie over there. Anyway, the article opened with Diana Russini recounting on a Fox Sports Radio program an interview they pulled, in which she claimed she was getting a ticket from the cops that pulled her over there with her kids in the car. She allegedly name-dropped and that she was an NFL reporter, and she asked the cop, favorite team, whatever. She then FaceTimed the head coach, which was not Mike Vrabel, by the way, to help talk her out of the ticket, the coach reportedly told the officer. She is a good citizen. Mike Vrabel would agree on that. And this was portrayed as an example of her blurring the lines, according to the New York Times. Now, there were several references to Fox Sports radio shows. I was flattered that the company that I work for is directly involved. Like, Diana Rossini apparently was on these daytime shows playing grab ass all the time. I've never spoken to her a day in my life, but the daytime guys love playing some grab ass with Diana Rossini, apparently, according to the New York Times, because they took all these clips from these different interviews that she's done over the last couple of years. Now, the thing that the interweb, the bots and the algorithm loved was Diana Rossini's salary. Rossini was one of the highest paid journalists at the Times Company, earning close to $800,000 annually. $800,000 annually, according to the reporting by the New York Times. I think they would know how much she's making. Now, some have said, well, listen, that guy Schefter makes $9 million a year, and this guy over there at the NFL Network, he makes more and all that stuff. Well, still, $800,000 when you're like the 17th most popular insider is a good amount of money. The story examines, and I'm going to give you the thumbnail because you're not going to read it. No one actually, I think, read the whole thing. Anyway, the story examines whether her relationship with Mike Vrabel, both of them married, families and all that, compromised her reporting. Do you even have to ask that question? Allegations that she acted as an unofficial advisor to Mike Vrabel, referenced that when Vrabel was in the job search, fired by the Titans. The implication I got from it, this is how I interpreted the story, is that she was using insider information that she got from other teams to help Vrabel out, to navigate that, and also possibly sending messages in support of Vrabel, she'd get the job. And she also, according to the story here, was involved to help facilitate a favorable athletic profile piece on Mike Vrabel. Okay, that's great. So that is a good jumping off point. Let us discuss question. Is it true that the NFL media machine protecting Diana Rossini and Mike Vrabel because exposing them would expose everyone else's very cozy relationship, that she's not the only one who's having the good old time on the side. So anyway, I've got Ruffles, Jalapeno Poppers, and Jackson Brown. And we will combine all of these things together, and we are going to have a delicious hoagie with the gabagool. The gabagool hoagie, yum yum to my tum tum. So to kick off this, to answer the question, is it true the NFL protecting the media machine, Diana Rossini and Mike Vrabel, based on this latest story? So I'm nodding my head yes. This was a very long, tiresome story. And listen, let's be honest. This piece was so soft. How soft was it? It was so soft, it should have come with a nice teddy bear. Right. Like the entire story was 5,000 words long, and it lacked substance. It was substance free. Now, it should have been sponsored by the people over at Ruffles because there was more air in that bag than a bag of potato chips. Now, I'm telling you, listen, they claim at the UPS store, you go down there, they say this at the UPS store that, listen, this is styrofoam, like the packing material they put in your box you're returning to Amazon or whatever. It's nothing but pure styrofoam commentary. It's light. It was hollow and genuinely bad for the environment. It was very weird to me because they interviewed in this story, they interviewed a bunch of media consultants. Even though all of this happened under the nose of the New York Times, and yet they were interviewing academia types and people on that line, it's like, why don't you just interview the people that work at the paper? They're the ones that kept her employed, and they knew what she was doing. It was a pretty open secret. I mean, I've asked a few people I know that work in the NFL, and they're all, oh, yeah, everyone knew that. You know, okay, why didn't you tell me, dummy? You didn't tell me anything. Anyway, this was, we're talking about a narrative that ultimately had the story had the nutritional value of packing peanuts, the styrofoam packing peanuts, and really, I think the same aftertaste, and all that. It's a masterclass in access journalism, protecting all of that, and a lot of the actors, the big time media actors, have either said nothing or the most benign comments you could possibly have. And is this it? I don't think this was the end of it. I feel like there should be something more here, that's just the kind of the appetizer, if you will, and there'll be another story, and a lot of people getting very cozy. Speaking of getting cozy, we go to Baltimore, where in a recent interview, Lamar Jackson praising the new offensive coordinator for the Ravens, a guy named Declan Doyle. That sounds like a fake name, doesn't it? Doesn't that sound like, is that his porn name, Declan Doyle? I don't know. Anyway, Lamar called his approach, quote, mind-blowing. Mind-blowing is what Lamar said. I did see a viral video of Lamar eating some, it was like fries, ground beef, bacon, some kind of poutine-type fry situation at a gas station somewhere. And I said, well, I told my buddy, I said, listen, that's the TB12 diet. That's the LJ diet. Is what that is. LJ8 diet, and it's wonderful. Anyway, Doyle, Declan Doyle, he's 30 years old, and he is now the big kahuna calling the plays for the first time at the NFL level with the Ravens, and he's there. So he's the guy, and as clearly, if you believe Lamar, if he's being honest here, impressed Lamar Jackson with his creativity, attention to detail, and overall scheme. Lamar Jackson noting it's a different system from what he's been in before, and he expects a lot of explosiveness, Lamar said, this upcoming NFL season, which begins in about a month with training camp. The transition has not been easy. He said nothing really transitioned over from the last system, so it's all new. It's all new. The question, how much weight do you put on Lamar Jackson calling the Ravens' new offensive coordinator's approach mind-blowing? All right, so the Ravens here, I'll tell you what they're doing. I've used some psychobabble. The Ravens are selling tickets to an optical illusion, and Lamar is the chief illusionist. Abracadabra. All right, Lamar Jackson calling his new offensive coordinator's approach mind-blowing in June. That is, I'll give you the comp on that. That's the football version of giving a standing ovation to the movie trailer. Well, no, it's a trailer. You don't. It's a movie trailer. You don't give a standing ovation to a movie trailer. It's stupid. Now, I always want proof of concept. I always, when I hear these stories, I've heard so many of them over the years, and 99.9% of them are a sandwich. They're the fluffer nutter sandwich, right? A lot of marshmallow fluff in there and some peanut butter, and that's it. That they're off-season stories that are forgotten, and you're in the part of the year where you go on and on. I need proof of concept. Lamar is giving them poetry. And this guy, Declan Doyle, clearly his sermon struck a chord with Lamar and the congregation of Lamar Jackson there. However, this is the problem. You don't get points for enthusiasm. Like Lamar endorsing the cookbook, he hasn't even tasted the food yet. You don't know if the food's good or not. Like calling OTAs mind-blowing, it's kind of like going to a wedding and reviewing the jalapeno poppers appetizer and saying the food's great before the entree even hits the table. And part of me wonders whether Lamar's just doing this because the Ravens have encouraged him to try to build up some goodwill because it was an unpopular coaching change, getting rid of Harbaugh, who's now coaching the Giants, John Harbaugh. And so it's a celebration without confirmation. They're essentially buying futures on confetti. He's hyping the coordinator like he's already seen the director's cut. But Lamar just planted the flag. Unfortunately for Lamar, he planted the flag in quicksand. I don't think that's going to work. So you wonder, again, does he actually believe this, or does he say this because he knows the Ravens want to hear it? Jesse Minter, the new coach, and those guys would love to hear it. Either way, we recommend keeping the confetti cannon in the closet until sometime in January when playoff Lamar arrives. And it doesn't really matter whether this guy Declan Doyle is good or not. Everyone who has been the offensive coordinator for the Ravens, their job since Lamar got there has been to set up Lamar. That's the job. Right? Make him seem good and all that, and pump him up, put him on a pedestal. So it's not going to change in that regard. And they're still going to be a mostly running team. All right, last thing. To NFL free agency we go, where Joey Bosa, if you had Joey Bosa going to the 49ers, you are a loser. The former number three overall pick in the NFL draft way back in 2016, Joey Bosa with the Chargers, five-time Pro Bowler, is on the brink of retirement at age 30. How wonderful is that? What a great mitzvah. Bosa remains unsigned. He's a free agent. He played with Buffalo last year. We are told, quote, it is more likely than not. You know, I love that phrase. It is more likely than not that Joey Bosa has played his last snap in the NFL, even though there was an option to go to the 49ers in the Bay Area, play with his brother Nick Bosa. And while that is still said to be a theoretical possibility, we are told that if it was going to happen, it would have happened already. Bosa, if he wanted to play, he had a standing offer to join the 49ers. And he said, no, I do not want to do that anymore. I am good. And what is he doing instead? He's doing what every retired person does in Florida, playing golf. And he's not interested in returning. So the question, what is your reaction to Joey Bosa, NFL name brand defensive player heading towards retirement rather than enjoy some brotherly love with his bro in 49er land? All right, so Joey Bosa is not just inching towards retirement. He's crawling towards it like a man who has seen way too many MRIs. Just way too many MRIs. Now honestly, the guy has been completely worn out. Completely worn out, physically drained for many, many years. It just has. And it feels like he actually retired 3 years ago and just forgot to tell everybody. And NFL teams kept paying him because that's what they do. And his theme song, Joey Bosa's theme song, Jackson Brown's Running on Empty. Running on Empty. Held together with nothing but duct tape and hope since at least 2021. Now, what is my evidence? If you look at the numbers and the eyeball test, if you look at the numbers, Joey Bosa has missed 30% of the games over the past five seasons. 30% sitting out significant time. Playing in only about, I think it was 59 games out of 85 in the last 5 years, regular season games. And he is truly at the end of the rope, and his motivation is on permanent vacation, it would appear. So Joey, for now, picking the Sunshine State Golf Tour over Kyle Shanahan's shenanigans. And this is not completely over, because I know how this works, and if the Niners turn out to have a good team this year, much to the joy of Jay Scoop and Ernesto in the Bay Area and our guys there, Nick and Berkeley, who are Niner apologists, and Alameda Lou, if all that happens, and let's say a defensive player goes down, you don't think that the Niners are going to say, hey, Joey Bosa, there's four games left in the regular season. I know you've been golfing a lot. How would you like to play for the Niners? That whole thing. So it's not completely over. For now, he has chosen the Nine Iron and the Boca Breakfast Club than playing in the NFL. However, we'll see if the Niners turn out to be good. There's still a possibility that he gets a phone call during the season. It is the Ben Maller Show. If you would like to be part, you can join us right now at 877-99 on Fox. That's 877-996-6369. And coming up later this hour, we will have, for your fun and dancing and all that, Factor Fiction. Yeah, Fact or Fiction. We'll have that. He did it again. He did it again, again, again, again. And the great merch madness of the World Cup. The merch madness of the World Cup. We'll get to all of that. And we will do it next. However, we go to the Lorena Theater in Sherman Oaks, California, Ventura Boulevard, and let's see if we can find out what hour it is.
1: Number four.
0: Yes, Lorena will be appearing in Appleton, Wisconsin this weekend. One show only in Appleton. 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

0: It is the Ben Maller Show. We know you have options, and we thank you for listening. And also the fact that a lot of you tell me you only hear this hour. So thank you. The podcast is also available if you want to hear what we've been yapping about all night long. We did not do a monologue on the second round of the NBA draft. We have attempted to not completely suck. We only want to partially suck. So in the meantime, this is a live radio show. If you would like to participate, you can call up. If you think somebody actually wants to hear what you have to say, your fellow human being, 877-99 on Fox. And we also welcome the lizard people, the grays, and all the other aliens, the shapeshifters. They can send us a message on X at Ben Maller. That's at Ben Maller. Lorena is here. You can say hello to Lorena at the FSR Tech Queen account.
1: Hi, Bill.
0: Do not talk to me, please. Contacting HR. And right over there is in the producer chair, our buddy Patty, big morning producer. Paying him the big bucks, but he is making so much money doing this show. It is unbelievable. In overtime and bonuses and, oh, my God. Patty Speaks with a Z on X.
2: Hey, say hello to him. What up?
0: There he is right there. See, I said Patty Speaks, and he spoke. That's how that works. Back to it. Well, we do go back to it, and we mentioned the beginning of the hour here, Diana Russini, there was this 5,000-word story. Very long story. Not a lot of substance in that. Not a lot of substance. We also had Lamar Jackson waxing loquacious about the Ravens' new offensive coordinator and yapping about that. One of the stories I did not talk about, I've actually reached burnout stage. For about a month, we have been reacting to social media posts by Brandon Ayuk, the wide receiver for... Well, he's not really with anybody right now. And I'm just burned out. There's only so many ways you can talk about an Instagram post. He's done it yet again, though. He did it again, saying, cut me! Brandon Ayuk said, cut me! Daring the 49ers to do that as he desperately wants to play for the Washington Commanders. And again, I will repeat my longstanding position. I do not recall anyone wanting to play for the Washington Commanders in many, many years. I don't even know if anyone, as they've been known as the Commanders, wanted to play for the Commanders. So the whole thing, it's a little crazy. It's a little crazy. What else do we have? Let's see. Page down. I think this was for the Ask Ben. Neil from Fall River says, do you like barbers who talk through the haircut? Well, I don't need to go much to the barbershop anymore. But back in the day when I did go to the barbershop, I hated it. And there was I lived in Hollywood in L.A. here. There was a barber that I used to go to, this old Italian guy. And I loved him. People didn't really like him at the barbershop because he was kind of like a mean old guy. And I loved him because he never talked. And he was like my dream barber. He just said, what kind of haircut do you want? And here's the price. And then shut up and just, that's it. Just cut my hair. And I thought, this is the greatest barber of all time. And other people at the shop are like, no, we don't like that guy because he doesn't, you know, he's not engaged. You know, you got to talk. It's all about that. I was like, no, I'm, that's my guy right there.
1: I don't know what's worse, the talkative barber or the talkative Uber driver.
0: Well, you get it. I don't get it, Lorena. The guys, for some reason, Uber drivers don't want to talk to me. I wonder why they want to talk to you, Lorena. I can't imagine why they're very
1: just
0: talkative to you.
1: Talk my ear off.
0: Why they would want to talk to you and not my fat ass, Lorena. I wonder why they want to talk to you, Lorena. What do you think it is?
1: I don't know.
0: Patty, when you get into an Uber, do they talk to you all the time there when you're in an Uber?
2: No, not really.
0: No, right? They don't talk to you. Exactly. They don't talk to me either.
1: I'll even have headphones on and they'll try to talk to me.
0: Oh, yeah. Well, that's the worst. I'll go out to like I used to go to games a lot in the press box, and I try to work when I go out there, get ready for the show, and I'll put headphones in and people tap. They do the tap on the shoulder to talk to you. Leave me alone. I got headphones in. And they still want to talk. And I hate that. That bothers me. Let's go to the phones. Let's say hello to Hollering James in Minneapolis, Minnesota. Hello, Hollering James.
3: Hi, Ben. I'm bummed out. I'm being disrespected.
0: Okay, how can I help you? Who's disrespecting you?
3: Ask Patty how many times I called before I got in.
0: Well, James, you understand that when you call in, if you hang up, you go to the back
3: of the line. I called when I was on hold, and the phone company cut me off. Nobody wants to hear me no more because some people are saying, I bogged the show, I hogged the show, and I...
0: No. Listen, now you're playing the victim card from the bottom of the deck. You're playing the victim card from the bottom of the deck is what you're doing.
3: All right, more victim.
0: Don't do that. Stop your bitching, okay? Nobody cares about your problems. Everyone's got their own problems, okay?
3: All right. Yes. I got a birthday coming up. Do I get a gold card for that? I mean, a gold ticket for that?
0: Are you begging for a golden ticket? You just started the call by complaining. Now you want a golden ticket after you complained?
3: I can flip the script, can't I? And Lorena, I wouldn't talk to you. You know why? You think you're all that.
0: Wait, now you're upset with Lorena? Now you're annoyed? Why are you upset with Lorena?
1: Hey, don't forget the bag of chips, okay? I'm all that and a bag of chips.
3: You're all that. You want to be a bag of chips. I think you should ride with Ponce and John on their bike.
0: I love that when you breathe, you fart, James. It's my favorite thing about you, that not many people have that ability. When James just kind of regularly breathes, there's a little fart. And I love that about him. It's one of the great things about Hollering James. It's one of your unique qualities, James. You have an immense superpower. And how many pills do you take in the morning and how many pills do you take at night, James?
3: 36 in the morning, 36 at night. It makes you feel good. It makes you feel all right.
0: Wow.
3: Can we hear the song, Ben? Can you upload the song?
0: I don't think they ever listened to me and put it in the system. So, I mean...
1: It only lives in Coop's emails.
0: See, normally when the host of the show says, hey, can you do this for me? The producer immediately does it and says, yes, I can. Absolutely. I want to do that because you want... Boss, you're the boss. You want that. On this show, I ask people to do things. They don't do it.
3: I want to do the Mahler Militia. The announcement of the Mahler Militia. I want to take the testimony. The inductee to become the Mahler Militia. I want to do this.
0: You've already taken the oath. You don't remember?
3: I want to oath again. I want to make the
0: payment. Okay, let me. Should we allow James to take the oath again? Patty, do you think James is worthy of taking the oath again? Is it?
2: I don't know. I think he needs to prove himself.
0: Yeah, we're not sure, James. We're not sure whether you're worthy of taking the oath. How about tomorrow? You want to call in tomorrow? We'll do the oath? James?
3: Can I call in tomorrow? Will you give me the oath?
1: What about on your birthday?
0: Oh, yeah, that's a good idea.
1: Do it on your birthday.
0: Your birthday's
3: birthday.
0: Oh, that's a month away. That's a month.
3: Not a month away. It's under a month.
0: All right, go away. Thank you. On your birthday, we'll do the oath on your birthday. Be prepared. Say hello to Mike the Leprechaun. Hello, Leprechaun. Mike the Leprechaun. Welcome.
4: Good morning. That was about the worst call I've ever heard with Hollywood and James. He was like, he almost turned Blind Scott. He was complaining.
0: Unfortunately, Blind Scott finally retired from the show, so we're good.
4: You put him in the minor leagues, I heard. 99 bottles of beer on the wall, 99 bottles of beer, if you take down one and pass it around, 98 bottles of beer in the wall, 98. So that's an annoying song. I've never had Poison Ivy. My friend Vinny Jr. from Brazil scored 2 goals yesterday. He's number 7. And is this your most popular show, Ben? Most popular hour on the show? Hour 4?
0: We do pretty well in hour 4. We do pretty well. Yeah.
4: Mostly Boston, right? In New York or East Coast?
0: Well, people are getting up early on the East Coast, so yeah. And people are getting up early to try to go to work.
4: Why do golfers bring an extra pair of socks with them?
0: I don't know why.
4: In case they get a hole in one.
0: Okay.
4: The English fans were not very... Delta, all the women were complaining. Everyone's complaining. They didn't win. Tie 0-0 in the rain. There was no tight T-shirts contest there that day.
0: It is unfortunate because I said this the other day. Like, I've watched the World Cup, and I have noticed that I've said this, and I might do a bigger rant on it maybe this weekend, but the women of the World Cup, the fans, have turned this like it's Halloween. And I fully support it. Everything's a sexy fan outfit. There's no women wearing, at least I haven't seen them wearing muumuus out there in the crowd. They're really going for it, so good for them.
4: Moo, moo.
0: Okay, moo. That's a sign. When you go moo-moo, I got to hang up on you. Let's go to Poppy in San Diego. Hello, Poppy. Welcome. Poppy.
5: Hey, hello. Sure, ready for the World Cup. It's the World Cup, right?
0: I don't know. Listen to me. All right. 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Was that a good read? Did you like that, Poppy? That was a solid read, right?
5: Yeah, that was a solid read.
0: You like that one? I'll give you another one. How about this one? The excitement of the FIFA World Cup is now streaming live on Fox One, the official English streaming platform. To catch every unforgettable moment, Fox One brings the action straight to your screen so you never miss a goal. Download Fox One and experience the FIFA World Cup. Yeah,
5: I like that.
0: You want any more, Lorena? You want any more, Lorena? Any other? Ask Lorena.
1: I think those look great. Okay. I'm very pleased.
0: Well, thank you. Go ahead, please, Poppy. Go ahead.
5: Okay. Yeah, and on to the World Cup, guys. Tomorrow's we got good games tomorrow to define the thing.
0: Well, that would be today, actually.
6: Quickly.
0: Quickly.
5: Okay. We got Germany against Ecuador. We're going with the Germans. They're going to win that to get first place in the group, and then
0: that's in the early TV window.
5: Japan, we're going to go with Japan. That game is at 4 p.m. And save the best for last, right?
0: 7 p.m.
5: Eastern. Important game of all the day. It's going to be in your hometown area in SoFi, Turkey versus the United States of America. And we're going to go with the closing game. The United States is going to win. They're going to win right now in the United States. And so the recap.
0: Okay, and you're picking Japan over Sweden? Well, you're not picking the Ivory Coast game against Caraco? You're not picking Ivory Coast, no?
5: The Ivory Coast? That's an easy one. Ivory Coast is going to win, so if you guys do want
0: All right. Thank you, Poppy. There you go. Pick in with Poppy. There he is. Under the weather, he still calls it. Whether you like it or not, he still calls it.
7: Hell yeah.
0: It's the way to go. Yeah. Just absolutely great. So the Merch Madness, quickly, Cape Verde having some success. Couple of draws in this tournament, and their early performance in the World Cup has triggered a licensing dispute over the official jerseys. There are companies fighting over this on who has the right, because nobody thought anyone would want to buy a Cape Verde jersey. Like, who would care? Now they're all of a sudden a Cinderella story, of course, so the marketing people are like, hey, we can sell some of these things. And so you've got two companies that are battling it out over being the supplier, the previous supplier and the current supplier. And so there's one company selling replica jerseys for $95. The previous supplier is selling them for $39. And there's cease and desist letters that have been sent out. It's really kind of funny. Like, nobody gave a rat's ass about Cape Verde. And then they had a couple of Cinderella-type moments. Now, like, oh, we can make some money. All right, it is the Ben Maller Show. If you're on hold, you want to be one of my judges, stay right there. Do not go anywhere. Stay right there if you want to be one of my judges. If you want to call in, it's called Fact or Fiction. 877-99 on Fox. We'll get to it. We will do it next.
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0: Radio. And right to the judges we go. We have Coach Russell, who is back from the Orlando area, our favorite high school football coach. Hello, Coach Russell.
5: Hey, good morning, Ben. How you doing, brother?
0: Are you on a little break right now?
5: Everything I am okay? A little break. I've been on a little break, been getting up a little later, but I decided to get up and come join you this morning. So.
0: It's a lot. I know. A lot of early mornings when you coach. All right, hold on a sec, Coach Russell. And we have Gabe in Boston. Hello, Gabe. You're one of our judges. Good morning, Gabe.
6: Hey. It's the Bookham guy for Patriots and Vikings.
0: Yeah. Congratulations. The book.
6: Yeah, well, no arrest so far, so I'm still waiting.
0: Well, you're representing the people, and I think the people
6: I'm
0: are winning.
6: My own people, too. Patriots,
0: I understand.
6: So,
0: yeah. I got you. You're pulling.
6: I'm ready.
0: We need the cops to step up. Is it Bryces in Maine? Hello, Bryces. Welcome. Hold on, Gabe. Bryces, are you there, Bryces?
7: Hey, Ben.
0: What's going on? Everything good? Yes?
7: Everything's all right.
0: All right, you're one of my judges, so hold on. Here we go, gentlemen. Three stories. Figure out which of the three is not true, separating fiction from fact. Story number one, Scotland's Tartan Army made a big impression on Patriots owner Robert Kraft last week. Scottish fans famously taking over Boston. They drank all the beer, and it was wild right at the World Cup. Great story. So the fans were so good. How good were they? That Patriots owner Robert Kraft told Roger Goodell he's interested in hosting an NFL game in Scotland because of the Tartan Army. Story number two, TMZ reporting that former interim UFC lightweight champion of the world was arrested in Atlanta for public intoxication. It wasn't exactly the Father's Day Dustin Poirier had in mind. The retired UFC legend arrested early Sunday evening in Georgia. TMZ learned he's 37, publicly drunk, and he spent a few hours in the jail there before getting out on Father's Day. Story number three, be prepared. Caleb Williams, yep, that guy, the Bears quarterback. He stopped at a small coffee shop near the practice facility recently. While waiting for his order, he noticed a nervous teenager studying a playbook from the local high school there. Teenager recognized Caleb, asked for a quick photo. Instead, Caleb sat down for a few minutes, talked ball, gave the kid advice, how to read defenses and all that. And said the best players aren't always the most talented. They're usually the most prepared. Okay. So those are the three stories. One of them is not true. The other two are absolutely true. So figure out which one isn't true. Coach Russell, one, two, or three, Coach Russell?
5: I'm going to go with number three.
0: Number three. All right, Coach. Have a good day today. Thank you, sir. Gabe in Boston. Gabe, I need your help here. One, two, or three, Gabe?
6: Too easy. Number three.
0: Right. He says very easy. All right. Let's find out. Let's Bryce's in Maine. One, two, or three, Bryce. Is you going to be a rebel? Or are you going to go with story number three?
7: Howard and James says number one. He's pulling your leg.
0: Yeah. But the funny thing is you got it wrong, dummy. You should have just copied off the other people. It's number three. Number three. That was the fake story. You don't get a golden ticket, James. You don't get a golden ticket. Ha ha. Baba Booey.
8: 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The Odd Couple with Rob Parker and Kelvin Washington. 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
0: A 30% chance of showers and thunderstorms today with a high near 95 degrees. Another 30% chance of showers tonight. Partly cloudy with a low nearing 80. 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
0: 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We've got a lot to talk about today on a Team USA game day in the World Cup. The Rays will wrap up their series and look for a split against the Kansas City Royals this afternoon. By the way, later on the show today, we'll have a chance for you to win a pair of tickets to tomorrow night's game against the Arizona Diamondbacks. And then tomorrow, we're going to have two chances for you to win tickets to see the Diamondbacks over the weekend. One pair for Saturday and one pair for Sunday. So a lot of winning coming up in the next couple days here on the Pat and Aaron Show. And hopefully tonight for Team USA and hopefully this afternoon for the Rays. But they were able to get one back in the win column yesterday. Griffin Jacks getting the start for the Rays yesterday. They win 5-3. And, you know, just good to get another one back in the win column, because this team, unfortunately, has not been doing that often enough. And they got it all done early with 3 in the 3rd and 2 in the 4th. And at that point, I think even the most pessimistic Rays fans probably felfelt pretty good when the team ended up 5-0 after 4.
4: You got to score early in ball games. That's it. I mean, that
0: changes everything.
4: It changes everything. And not only scoring early, but jumping out to leads, giving your pitcher some run support. 3 runs in the 3rd inning, 2 in the 4th, like you mentioned. And it was necessary because that 5th inning got a little hairy there for a minute.
0: Mm-hmm.
4: Giving up 2 runs, 2nd and 3rd, runners in scoring position. That could easily have been a 5-4 ball game, but you get out of it. And, you know, Pat, when I look at yesterday's ball game, there were a lot of things that happened throughout that ball game that were very Rays-like that we saw earlier in the year, and they're going to have to try to find that consistency and stay in their lane with the fundamental small ball type of baseball that they were playing, exciting baseball earlier in the season.
0: I knew when I saw the bunt yesterday, I was like, Aaron's loving this
4: bunt. I love it. I love it.
0: And then loving this bunt.
4: And then Valade puts the ball in play, and you know, good things happen there, a bad throw from Caglione. Sometimes you got to put yourself in a good position, and what do you know, Jonathan Aranda driving in runs as well, as he consistently does throughout the season. DeLuca coming up with another hit. But for Griffin Jacks, it's been so impressive. And this is where, of course, when they're losing, everyone wants to jump all over Kevin Cash. But Kevin Cash making the move to transition Griffin Jacks to the rotation.
0: And do we know that was Kevin Cash's decision?
4: Ultimately, he's the manager, and he's the one who gets to make that complete call. So whether it was Kyle Snyder or somebody else relaying it, Kevin Cash is the one who has to sign off on it. So
0: it'd be weird for me if it was anybody other than Kyle Snyder, if it's not Kevin Cash. I wonder when it comes to the pitching staff, Kevin Cash being a former catcher, I'm sure he's got plenty of opinions and obviously ultimately has the final call. But I wonder, right, like, does Kevin Cash handle the pitching staff in a way similar to how Todd Bowles handles the offense, where he's like, hey, that's your baby, for the offensive coordinator, obviously, for the Buccaneers, Zach Robinson now, and then for Kyle Snyder for the Rays, if it's like, hey, we're going to, for the most part, kind of let you handle the staff how you want to. I don't really know that answer.
4: And even if it was, you're a good manager for being able to delegate in the right situations. And when you have someone like Kyle Snyder, that's the right situation for a guy to delegate in. But in that 5th inning, you find yourself in some trouble. And if you don't have that 5-run lead, the way games have been going for this Rays team, if that's a 2-run lead, you're most likely, the way things have been going, you're losing that game. And for Griffin Jacks, I think there's something to be said, Pat, about him coming, his origins from the bullpen, and coming in high leverage situations sometimes, and situations where he has to deliver, and being used to at times having guys on base.
0: Mm-hmm.
4: And for Griffin Jacks to be able to get out of these jams, I think that comes with, because of him having built up, he knows what it's like to be in those pressure situations.
0: Sometimes he's gotten into jams that he didn't, or ended up in jams that he didn't create himself. So you're right. Yeah, you get, as a bullpen guy, used to those big leverage situations. But needed to get back in the win column, need to split the series today. I really was optimistic or hopeful that they would take advantage of this homestand. And again, so far, they really haven't. Obviously, 4 games remaining. With the finale this afternoon against
5: Kansas City, and then three against the Arizona Diamondbacks. But I felt good early, and you're 100% right. When it comes to early leads, right? Like we said, it changes everything. It really, like, it's going to put more pressure on the opposing offense because they know that they need to get something going with the bats and have a couple crooked innings if they're going to come back from a 5-run lead. And that's regardless of who you're playing. If you get a 5-run lead, it's going to create more pressure on that opponent's offense and the bats. It's also going to put more pressure on their pitchers because they know they can't afford to give up any more runs. So, and it makes you looser when you've got a big lead. So it really does change the whole dynamic of a baseball game when you can get out to an early lead. And, you know, it brings me to another question. How much does the dynamic change when Aaron Jacobson gets out to a rather large lead against young Sam Cohen? Because we talked yesterday, and Sam on the show mentioned he was going to give Aaron 4.5 strokes.
4: It was part of over-under.
5: As they went to, that's right, it was part of over-under, as they went off to play golf yesterday. And, it didn't go well, but we're once again wrought with controversy, apparently, Sam Cohen.
6: Yeah, I mean, I lost hand up, not gonna give him it on the air. He won. He beat me. He got me. It was Cove K. He got the best of me.
5: What do you mean by it was Cove K?
6: He knows what I mean. He knows it's to his benefit when my big stick gets to stay in the bag.
5: Oh. So there's no, you don't use the driver at Cove K?
6: Not if you hit it more than 220 yards.
4: But did you use the driver yesterday?
6: Yeah, that's why. That's literally what I just. You got me. It's Cove K.
4: But why would you use the driver if you know? Have you played there before?
6: Yeah, because it's fun. You're asking questions you know the answer to.
4: Yeah, it's the radio. Who picked the course?
6: Was it me?
4: Yeah.
6: Oh,
5: really? You picked the course?
6: It's the closest one to the studio, so. It's probably why I went with it. I didn't actually recall picking it.
4: He can never just fully give me one.
6: No. Never will.
4: He just can't.
6: Never will.
4: Can't do it.
6: Never will.
4: Can't do it. And here's the thing. Either way, 4.5, like Sam's dad.
5: A lot of strokes.
4: Sam's dad played with us yesterday. And Sam's dad even was like, Phil, was like, why are you giving him these strokes? Why?
5: Was he within 5 strokes of you guys?
4: He played well on the front nine. He petered in the back. Yeah. He petered on the back nine.
5: Sounds a lot like my game.
4: Sam also has these... The Cohens are very interesting people.
5: Mm.
4: Sam's staff, Phil's a very interesting guy. Sam lost his keys at one point, his car keys.
5: Yesterday.
4: In the middle of the course. We're on like, I don't know, the fifth hole or something. And I see him, he's... Going through his bag.
5: Frantically, right?
4: Frantic.
5: That's the worst when you lose something like your keys, like out somewhere. Oh, not good.
4: And he lost his keys. He had to go back. He blames that he lost the hole because he was frantic about the keys. He went back. He left the keys in his seat of his car. While he was going back to get the keys, I had to hear it from Phil about how irresponsible Sam is. Phil was not happy that Sam lost his keys.
5: Oh, no.
4: Sam also has one of those things where you can find your key, but he didn't change the battery, so he couldn't find his key. Phil was not happy about that. Thought that was idiotic.
5: So you're telling me that you got the full Sam's irresponsible rant from Phil?
4: We moved Phil's bag onto my cart because we didn't know how long Sam would be gone. I got to hang out with Phil for a couple minutes and talk.
5: Oh, you guys just left him behind?
4: Yeah, we're just like, we're out of here, man. Go find your keys. I was like, they're probably in your car. And while he was ranting to me, and Phil was great, had a great time with Phil yesterday, and Sam, despite controversy from Sam. But I found out that Sam recently went to a movie with his dad.
5: Uh-huh.
4: Lost his wallet in the theater.
5: Oh, he told this whole story on the air.
4: Was I wasn't
5: that while
4: here.
5: You were
4: I
5: gone?
4: Guess I wasn't
5: That's
4: here.
5: Why you were gone. Yeah, he told
4: he
5: the whole story.
4: He had to use a movie pass to just go in and get the wallet from two ladies who were watching the next movie.
5: Yeah. The fact that they wouldn't let him just walk in and get his wallet is absurd, but that's another whole conversation.
4: I think...
5: Yeah, you are irresponsible, huh, young man?
6: I try to be.
4: Phil was not happy with you with that yesterday.
6: It's just tack it on.
5: With the keys or with the wallet?
4: The keys. But the wallet was like, it was just adding on to the irresponsibility.
6: The wallet was the boiling point.
5: Who told you about the wallet? Was it Phil or was it Sam?
4: Of course it was Phil. Oh, Phil was telling, that was while Sam was going to get the keys. Phil very disappointed.
5: Thank God he's responsible around here, at least. Sam, you're responsible around here. We appreciate it.
4: You pick the course next time, Sam. Pick the course. No more. No more controversy.
6: Last time I picked a course for the both of us, you got smoked at Seven Springs.
5: Wow. Is that true?
4: I don't remember.
6: Yeah. Right. You, I think you actually quit on 17.
5: I think to make his point or yours, you guys need to go out to a longer course soon.
4: Yeah.
5: And then,
6: we just did. Seven Springs.
4: What do you mean we just did? When was that?
6: It was your round before your trip.
4: So the first round I came back from my broken finger?
6: It wasn't close.
5: More controversy coming on the Pat and Aaron show. Aaron's finger, Sam's irresponsibility. We've got a lot to talk about, but also Tampa Bay sports as well. We'll get a lot more Rays in. And when we return, nobody's ever going to be Gene Deckerhoff, right? But what's it going to take for you to fall in love with Tony Castrocone? We're going to dive into what you want to hear from the Bucks' new play-by-play voice next.
4: So I have been telling you about Trajan Wealth for a little while now, and I'm a client. And honestly, they have made retirement and just the planning for retirement and my future so easy to understand. 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
5: It's Turkey Yay, voiceover guy. Turkey Yay. Not just Turkey. Although it's Turkey Boo tonight. Turkey Boo. 10 o'clock, you can hear the game if you missed that promo just there. 10 o'clock, you can hear the game right here on WDAE. Don't forget, we're giving away tickets in the 8 o'clock hour to go see the Rays tomorrow night against the Arizona Diamondbacks after they wrap up their series this afternoon with Kansas City. Tomorrow, we're giving away two pairs of tickets. So make sure you're tuned in for the rest of the morning and tomorrow morning as well. We asked you before the break, and we'll get a little more specific now, but we asked you before the break, what do you want to hear from Tony Castricone when he takes over as the new play-by-play voice of the Tampa Bay Buccaneers? Would you prefer that Tony come in blank slate, kind of, you know, build his own vernacular and core? Like, would you like to hear him take some of the stuff, fire the cannons, for instance, that we heard for years from Gene Deckerhoff? Do you want to hear Tony mimic some of those things that Gene Deckerhoff did for years, or be completely unique as the new Tampa Bay Buccaneers play-by-play guy? 888-388-0957. Text your thoughts to 82945. Message and data rates may apply. Start your text with DAE. Do you want to hear him continue to use some of the things we've heard from Gene over the years, or do you want him to be completely unique?
4: Gene is Gene.
5: Yeah.
4: And there is only one Gene, Unless there's Chris Mathis doing Gene.
5: Yeah.
4: And then there's two
5: or
4: Genes.
5: Or T. Kraz doing Gene, and then there's three Genes. Have they? I know they've had Gene on the show. Have they ever done three Gene radio?
4: Triple Gene?
5: Yeah.
4: I don't know.
5: That's a lot of Genes.
4: Yeah, double Gene is cool. Triple Gene might be a little one too many Genes.
5: Yeah.
6: You could say Triple Gene is not my lover.
4: You could say that. You absolutely could. Yeah.
5: The kid's also not my son.
4: But I think that anyone filling those shoes is going to say, no, I'm going to do it my way.
5: You have to, I think.
4: You absolutely have to. And it's going to suck to never hear Fire the Cannons again.
5: Mm-hmm.
4: Or maybe a different variation of it he'll come up with. But what Gene did and what Gene created is Gene Dekaroff, and that's it. And there's nobody else who can do that. And anyone who takes on that role, and in this situation, it's Tony Castricone. He's going to take this on. You just got to move away and be your own guy.
5: Yeah.
4: I think.
5: No, I completely agree. You're always going to say things in similar ways because there's only so many ways to say things. It's one of the things as a play-by-play guy that you learn very early is like, you're going to see the same type of play, whether it's a tipped pass or a layup, like regardless of the sport, you're going to see the same type of things over and over again in a game. How do you say that over and over again without saying the exact same thing over and over again? So there's going to be a lot of similarities, but also when it comes to like catchphrases, if you have any of those. And I like, for me, when I did play by play, the high school stuff, I tried not to have too many. I had a couple of cheesy ones.
4: But they were your cheesy ones.
5: Yes and no.
4: Oh, you stole them?
5: I stole one. I'm drawing a blank, and I feel bad now since I stole his thing.
4: Can't even remember the stolen phrase.
5: No, I remember the phrase. I'm trying to remember the broadcaster I stole it.
4: What was the
5: from.
4: Phrase?
5: Send it in. You remember send it in, Jerome?
4: Yeah.
5: Now, here's the thing. I was doing high school games at the high school level, so when I said, send it in, Devontae, or whoever it was, like, those kids loved it. I loved it. Like, they would go back and watch it on the website over and over again.
6: Rafferty, right?
5: If I was doing, was it?
4: Did you ever get like self-conscious afterwards, like, or feel weird? Like, I took that. I stole that.
5: No, because I was doing high school games on the internet that nobody outside of Tampa Bay, for the most part, right, was really. If I would have ever done college basketball, right, I would have never used that. All I would have never used that in his world, right?
4: Let me draw a comparison, and let's see if you still think it's the way you think it is. Shane Gillis, or a massive comedian, maybe not even Shane Gillis because it's too big.
5: Mm-hmm.
4: Pretty decently sized comedian in the comedy circuit. You go to a show, it's not even on TV. Nobody sees it, and you hear this amazing joke from this really good comedian, and you're a small town, small time comedian doing local clubs, and you take that joke and you use it.
5: Totally different.
4: It's totally different.
5: Totally different.
4: Okay. I thought it was a good comparison, but I guess, yeah, maybe not.
5: I don't. To me, stealing a joke, like, that's totally different than a moment in a basketball game when, like, you're, you know, just calling a play.
4: But if you're calling the play using the phrase and saying it the way that broadcaster does it, you can either say...
5: It was a nod to him.
4: I was going
5: to
4: say, you could say it's a nod to him. And that would be the difference between stolen jokes from a comedian.
5: And you're not playing it off as your own. Like, when you're doing stand-up comedy, Dude, I saw somebody steal a joke, and it lost the whole show for me. That guy was overall pretty funny, but when he told the joke that I'd seen before on television from a different comedian, I was like, I was out on the dude. Like, I was pissed.
4: That's why I couldn't do it. It would be too much. We'll end with this text here. What about a sounder for Fire the Cannons, like an ode to Gene, like having Gene... play the Gene sounder when they that's a good idea.
5: I think it's a little gimmicky for play by play.
4: Well,
5: I think it's a little like, if you

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6: 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The Rays back in action last night, and for once they don't suck again. Griffin Jacks was absolutely awesome, and the Rays pick up a much, much, much, much, much needed win over one of the worst teams in all of baseball. I'm not ready to say that the one win is changing my outlook as of yet, but it at least is a turn in the right direction.
7: Yeah, that no one win or one loss throughout this portion of the season should change your outlook unless they string together a ton of losses. They got to bounce back from this bad slate, and I think they will. They got to come back and split this series and not lose series, especially at home, especially to horrible teams like the Kansas City Royals. And saw some really good things from the Rays yesterday. And then, yeah, I saw some issues that were still that fifth inning specifically that they're going to have to correct. But overall, they used the tactics they used earlier in the season when they were winning, and they won the ball game yesterday.
8: No single game matters that much right now, but I do think positive momentum matters a ton. I think we're getting to that point of the year where Eric Neander needs to make some decisions on what he believes this club is and can be, depending on what he does at the trade deadline. And if you keep losing games, you're not going to be buyers. I'm not going to suggest that you're definitely going to be a seller. You're not going to be a buyer if you don't look like a team that can compete.
6: We had some controversy on the golf course yesterday, but not at the major level. Although earlier in the week, there was a little bit of question and concern. We found out that the PGA Tour is doing an overhaul. I have to assume that this is with the collapse of LIV Golf and the Korn Ferry Tour. They're trying to keep all of the best product in one spot. And the PGA Tour approved recommendations from its committee or competition committee for what they're calling a two-track system. And essentially, you will have what they're calling the Championship Series, which, as I understand, is the PGA Tour as we all know and love it.
7: Yeah, the Players' Championship, four major championships, they'll all be there.
6: And then you will also have the Challenger Series, which will run concurrently, which, from my understanding, is a mix of the DP World Tour, the Korn Ferry Tour, the College Tour, and basically all summed up into one as a pathway to get on to the Tour Championship Series, as they're calling it.
8: It's almost a minor league system.
7: Yeah, I love it. Elevate. Basically. Yeah, elevate it. And the competition, because these guys are going to be fighting for their lives, the competition might even be more interesting. It's not going to be better, but it's going to be more it could be more interesting. But I like it. Juice it up a little bit, put some shine on it, and promote it.
8: Listen, I think it's a smart thing for the tour, too, because if you can have this secondary product that other people, that people are still paying attention to, and create stars within that product, then when you, it's almost like with, you know, Major League Baseball, there are certain prospects that you're ready to see when they jump onto the scene. It'll be the same thing in golf. There'll be these prospects that do well in this secondary league. They jump up into the PGA, and fans are going to be excited to see how they do.
6: Part of that is, as you mentioned, Aaron, the four majors, I guess five if you consider the Players' Championship, which I know the players do, but us as fans and patrons, depending on the event, the time of year, maybe not so much, but the Championship Series will feature up to 24 events, including 16 signature events, which is a bump from the current number.
7: If you just played your irons instead of your driver when you're supposed to, you could be on this tour.
6: Probably not, but you'd like to think you shoot for the stars instead of the instead of just the moon.
7: I enjoyed hanging out with Phil so much, just talking about Sam yesterday too. Phil took care of my round of golf yesterday. Very
8: wow.
7: Nice.
8: Wow.
7: What a sweet man.
6: Phil, confirmed good guy. He actually, he might be listening for once to the...
7: He told me he wasn't going to.
8: He listens all the time.
7: Yeah, but he doesn't wake up early.
6: Not this early.
7: Yeah. And then he puts it, he talks like Sam, too. He's like, yeah, I put a pump in this morning. Put a pump in.
6: Pops at 62 or 63. He's in pretty great shape.
7: Most people my age or older say they worked out this morning. Pat, you ever like, I put a pump in.
8: Look at me. If I say that to you... It ain't about the gym.
6: All righty. Well, I don't know how to segue that one, but
8: you're welcome.
6: You got the World Cup coming up tonight, 10 o'clock right here.
7: Got him.
8: Got him, Pat.
6: Yeah, got him, Pat. On WDAE. As you said, I'm actually going to use that today, Pat. Turkey Boo, not Turkey A.
8: Yeah, Turkey Boo.
6: Turkey Boo versus USA at 10 o'clock tonight. Sound the alarm.
7: He backed away from it, and it still was loud.
6: Well, Aaron, you're in a room with him.
7: That's
6: of course
7: true.
6: It's loud.
8: Yeah.
6: The other day when he went full throttle on it, I could actually hear it through the soundproof wall in here.
8: Dude, I finally was on, because we bounce around. We have friends at all the stations. We've been on most of the stations in some capacity here. I finally was on Mix for the first time. The first day when I blew it out on the sales floor, our friends Miguel and Holly, they heard it in their studio. Apparently, it went through their microphones. And
7: that was your appearance on Miguel and Holly?
8: Well, no, they brought me in afterwards to talk about it and actually blow the horn in the studio. But they were on the air and people could hear the Vuvuzela through the wall, through their microphone. So they brought me in to tell everybody what the hell I was doing.
7: Pat was just on every show being interviewed as the Vuvuzela guy.
8: I hope so.
7: What is it called exactly?
6: Vuvuzela?
7: Vuvuzela.
8: Yeah, something like that, yeah.
6: Vuvuvenezuela. Play on words. Not in the tournament. At least I haven't seen their name. But
7: by the way, when you you mentioned that, I do want to mention, because I saw this morning, and I know you just said Venezuela. There was, I don't know if you guys saw, Pat and I were talking about before the show, there was a earthquake there overnight. Unbelievable damage and destruction and death, and it is just so sad to see that this morning, and
8: yeah,
7: so crazy to think what an earthquake can do and how it can rock major cities. Just really sad. So hopefully, I mean, they're saying a lot of casualties, so I'm hoping everyone's, it's hard to think about. It's crazy. Hopefully everyone's okay.
6: It is indeed our thoughts and prayers with the World Cup. I actually just Googled it. They did not qualify for the 2026 World Cup. But we do have hydration breaks at the World Cup, which I've said from the jump are an absolute sham. World Cup hydration breaks could net Fox $500 million-plus dollars from advertisers. And,
7: Pat's throwing you off.
6: Yeah, Pat, I can
7: tell.
6: Like this.
7: Pat's, yeah, you don't like this at all. People can't see Pat. It's the transition you made from a horrific story.
6: What else was I supposed to do?
7: To be like, oh yeah, they didn't qualify for the World Cup.
6: I was hoping that actually they had made it, and I'd be like, well, hopefully they can watch.
7: Like that would change anything anyway. I guess it could
6: be some spirits, you rally around it.
7: Sports do bring people together. That
6: exactly.
7: Is true.
6: That's what I was hoping for, but then they didn't make it, so I had to let the people know.
7: And people can't see Pat. And Sam can see Pat through the camera. Pat's just completely lost it. And I can hear Sam like, what did I do? How do I get out of this?
6: Well, you're doing fine. In a bad spot there.
7: I guess. Yeah, I did.
8: Him play Cove K, you know what I mean?
7: Yes.
8: He couldn't win.
7: It's exactly like making
6: just,
7: him play
6: we're
7: Cove K.
6: Middle of the headlines, you dropped that on me. It's like, what am I supposed to do?
7: Well,
6: it's
7: because you did mention, you said Venezuela, and I was like, I can't go on any further without saying something about what happened.
6: It is a very serious situation. Our thoughts and prayers are with the country. Was it 7.8? Richter scale, if I read correctly?
7: It was massive. They're saying like it could be up to anywhere from 10,000 to 100,000 casualties.
8: That really is terrible.
6: That I did not see.
8: That is terrible.
7: Yeah, it's bad. Horrible. One of the worst.
6: Well, that is today's top headlines brought to you by Rivard Buick GMC, the number two GMC dealer in the country.
7: You got a transition for us, Pat? You got anything?
8: Listen, I do, because the World Cup continues today. And don't forget, we're going to have Team USA, the U.S. men's national team, as they take on Turkey Boo tonight at 10 o'clock right here on WDAE.
7: I'm going to be, so that's tonight on WDAE. Then Saturday night, Colombia is playing, and it's Colombia against Portugal.
8: Yeah.
7: And I'm going to be over at Ferg's from...
8: That's going to be wild.
7: Yeah, it's going to be amazing. 7:30, that game starts. I'm going to be there from 6:30 to 8:30, and that's on Saturday. So that's going to be great, and I'll probably hang out in St. Pete Saturday night. And then Wednesday, Team USA plays again, and Sam and myself will both be out at Ferg's for that night. Yeah, weeknight.
6: Not watching the USA, though, as our boy Flip, who was on the show for FIFA Jeopardy, has told me, and it's become my name, it's...
7: Estados Unidos.
6: As I've learned.
8: That's your name, you said?
6: No, that's the United States.
8: Oh.
6: En Español. Estados Unidos.
7: We know that USA is playing on Wednesday. We don't know at the moment who they're going to be playing.
8: Do you know when they're going to be playing?
7: Wednesday at 8 o'clock.
6: Oh, most wow. likely, according to my research, they currently have a 78% chance of lining up with Bosnia-Herzegovinovic.
8: Oh, all right.
7: And that would be played in Santa Clara, California, Levi Stadium.
8: It's going to be a terrible...
6: No, Santa Clara Stadium. Remember.
8: Aaron.
6: You can't say brand names, Aaron.
7: Oh, my bad.
8: That's a penalty. You know you get fired.
6: Red card. Yellow card.
8: You know, but the FIFA.
7: My bad.
8: The FIFA is going to come after you.
7: They're playing in California.
8: All right.
7: That game's in California.
8: I mean, next thing you know, you're going to say Gillette Stadium.
7: Now I'm not talking about the World Cup ever again. That's it.
8: You know, where's another one that we're at?
7: Sam's giving me a yellow card. Get that yellow card out of here. I don't want any of that.
8: Oh, good.
6: I'll double you up. I don't have anything red back here, but
8: well, I'll find just took something. Almost a week and a half off. You can't give him two yellows.
7: Yeah, don't send me out of here yet.
6: That's a one game
8: suspension.
6: You can't
8: give him two yellows already.
7: Can we talk about something crazy that happened in the World Cup yesterday? It is absolutely
8: South Africa for the first time going to the knockout round.
7: That was pretty wild. But can we talk about this? Thank you.
8: That's for my South Africans out there.
7: Six games yesterday, not a one tie, not one. No ties. They don't. Tying is over in soccer.
8: Good.
7: They're playing ball.
8: Listen, I'm happy. I came in last week. Unfortunately, it was on the day that Jeff Antonella came in. So on Tuesday, I come in, and on Monday there were four games. Aaron Jacobson. And four ties. And I was not happy. I was not happy with four ties.
7: Four ties is a lot.
8: It's bad for people. It's bad for soccer. All right? And it's very weird for me still. And I have been enjoying. I was watching some of the games yesterday. I watched the end when South Africa won and the emotion for that team and their coach when they went to their first knockout round ever in you know, I almost said franchise history in the history of the country. So it has been enjoyable, but the ties are a lot. Like it's like they've got to find a way to not have ties. And I know it's such an ignorant American take, but it's weird when you see the end of a game and it's a draw and one of the teams is like amped. Like, they're celebrating. Like they just won by not losing.
7: Yeah, and so that happens a ton. You just don't lose. Don't lose by this amount of goals, the goal differential. Hey, you can lose, but you can't lose by more than two goals. All right, so they're down 2-1, and they're celebrating.
6: That's the problem with Scotland yesterday. I know I am become a minor Scotland fan with all their chants and stuff. They lose 3-0 to Brazil yesterday, and now I don't know that they're going to make it through as one of the 8 third-place teams that gets through to the round of 32 because of goal differential.
7: They must have been devastated over in Miami.
6: Scotland was not on fire, in fact.
7: Tartan Army, or whatever they call them over there.
8: And that's the thing is, like, that goal differential stuff impacts the games. It impacts the way teams play the games because they're not just worried about wins and losses. They're worried about the goal differential. They're worried about where they are in the group play. And they were talking about that during the Mexico game yesterday. And I think Mexico ended up, was it 2-0 the final score? Mexico ended up with a couple of goals at least. But they were literally talking about it in the game, about how the game had really tightened up. And everyone was kind of playing nervous because they were just worried about the goal. And it's like, right, to think that teams go into games and part of the strategy is just to get a draw, that's, for me as a sports fan, I don't love that, right? Like Jeff Antonella said to me, when he was, I can't remember what team he was talking about playing for, but it was like, the goal was to tie on the road and win at home, and you'll be good. And it's like, wow.
7: But you know what,
8: makes me sick to my stomach, the thought of the goal being a tie.
7: In a way, though, there's certain elements of this that you could relate to major sports in America where, okay, football, the NFL, you've clinched it. So you're towards the end of your season and you're going to rest a ton of guys. We know those week 18 games, the 17th game of the season, you might rest all your guys and you play against a team that needs to win to get in. And there are other teams that want you to perform well so you can keep them out of it. It's like, it's the same thing.
8: No, it's different. It's very, very different. Because you're talking about the end of the year when you've clinched something, you've accomplished something, like that's like, okay, we've earned the right to rest a little bit and get ready for what matters. As opposed to, Jeff was talking about like that was the goal of the season. Like that was the
7: crazy.
8: That was the thought process for the season was tie on the road, win at home, we'll be good. And if the strategy is ever let's tie in this game, I kind of got an issue with that.
7: When tonight is a perfect example, 10 o'clock game tonight. Now, if this game was consequential for U.S., I'd probably stay up and watch it. But they're going to be resting a lot of their guys. They're already advancing. They've clinched the top spot. All the players that they have, four players in total with yellow cards, they're not going to start today's match against Turkey A, so because they don't want to get them suspended.
8: Possibly. Some of the best players on the team, by the way.
7: Right. Yeah. So if you're a team that needed Turkey A to lose, right, this is not going to help in that situation. So it's one of I can see some similarities there. You know what I've loved so much about this World Cup that I just didn't get to see hear or feel when I was overseas? It being here with all the people that have come from other countries and all the fans to watch it, there's so many funny things happening in the streets of these cities, these host cities, and it's all hitting social media.
8: Funny and... like, I've seen a lot of Europeans on social media like, hey, we got to stop believing the media because they're making America look bad. And this place is awesome.
7: They love it here.
8: Like, it's awesome. Do we have some sound, I believe, right?
7: America exceptionalism.
8: Do we have that audio that I sent you? Yeah, we have some sound
7: here we go.
8: Some people experiencing American exceptionalism.
7: It's the European fans.
9: You guys eat a lot, you know what I mean?
10: I won't starve, that's for sure.
11: I had a Gatorade today, and it's like twice or three times the size we have back in Norway. So I'm like really energetic at the moment.
12: Yeah, I mean, we don't have the slice shops in the UK, so that's very different.
13: Yeah, I mean, the bagels here are obviously amazing. We do have bagels in the UK, obviously, but this is next level bagels, I think.
14: Small coffee is enough for us. Like the big ones, too much.
15: Do you know what? I went to Rhode Island and the seafood was really, really good. I think there was like a pollock sandwich and it was like the size of my head and it was like deep fried, and we just deep fry everything in Scotland, so yeah, it was right up my street.
12: Portion sizes in the restaurants are a bit bigger, like you feel like you're getting more value for money on your food.
11: The buildings are like really, really high in the sky.
15: I don't think the Scottish mind can comprehend how big New York is. Like, you see things on a map, yeah. We think we can walk it, and then Google Maps tells us it's like 3 hours away, and we're like, ah, okay.
11: There's like, they're huge. Like, we have like 15, 16 floors in Norway, but his is like, must be 30 or something like that.
13: The last few days, the weather has been amazing, especially walking around Central Park. It was very special. Makes me want to live here, seeing New York in the summer.
11: It's a bit too warm, but other than that, we're all good.
16: Our Viking blood likes it colder than this.
11: Yeah.
16: It's too warm for us, this.
17: Don't you find everyone here? From all the cities and all the countries in the world, they are together here.
15: New York City, the hospitality has been really good. You hear a lot of things about it abroad. But no, the reputation is that it's not very friendly, but everyone has been absolutely great to us.
11: The US citizens have been so welcoming, and there's been smiles all over the place. So, it's been a great hosting country. So, thank you for everyone.
17: Excellent. The people, the culture, all that together is better.
18: Super nice community. Everyone's friends, even though we're fighting in the soccer field.
15: Honestly, it's all been happy surprises. Like, the police have been good with us. The transport's been really good. People have paid for meals. People have paid for drinks. American hospitality is, like, greatest in the world.
7: The greatest in the world. American exceptionalism.
8: USA. USA.
7: So here's the list that we got from that. American exceptionalism. Big Gatorades. Makes the guy from Norway very energetic.
19: Can we just acknowledge that? There's no energy in Gatorade. Like, that guy was doing something other than Gatorade, right?
7: Oh, yeah. Yes. Yes, absolutely. He found something in a club. He thought it was Gatorade. It was something else. It was Coca-Cola. Better bagels. Better bagels. American exceptionalism.
8: Next level, he said.
7: Sandwich size of his head.
8: Yeah. It was a fish sandwich, by the way.
7: It was.
8: It's a delicious fish sandwich.
7: Portion sizes were mentioned quite a bit there.
8: Yeah.
7: High buildings.
8: My favorite part is the very beginning of the video, the guy who says, like, you guys eat a lot, is pretty chubby. Like, he's not a thin dude.
7: You don't judge us on how much we eat. And also, one guy said, you got like 30 floors here compared to like 16. That's America at its finest. Let's go to John in Tampa. What's up, John?
20: Not much. How are you guys doing?
7: Doing well, man.
20: I just wanted to touch on what Pat was just saying about teams playing for a tie, because I think there's a slight misunderstanding there in how Pat was thinking about it. Because I agree with Pat, if you thought of it as the team goes out simply to tie, and at the end of the game, if they have tied, they like erupt into cheers. That would be really lame. That's not what's going on. What's going on in league play, Pat's friend was telling Pat about league play. So you play a team away and home. And he was saying, like, their goal was to win at home and draw away, right? Well, that's true, and that's the way it works in the Premier League with a lot of teams, because the advantage is to the home team, and sometimes you're the weaker team anyway. So you're a weaker team than this other team, and you're playing away, which is a double disadvantage. But remember that you get 3 points for a win, you get 1 point for a tie, and you get 0 points for a loss.
7: So don't lose, essentially. Just don't lose. You still want to win the game, but don't lose.
20: That's exactly right. It's more that you don't lose, because you want to get a point out of the game.
8: I get it.
20: And the other thing is, you're not actually playing for a draw. You're playing to not lose and try to steal a win.
7: John, I always say it's the equivalent. I'm going to say what you're saying. It's the equivalent of Coach Cooper saying, "Let's just munch some points." Right? You want to win a game, but at the very worst, you got to get that point.
20: Yes, that's exactly right. It's. You don't want to lose. You want to get a point, and you're gonna take a conservative defensive approach, and you're gonna hope to catch them on a counterattack or get a goal on a, like, your hope is still to win. It's not that they're not trying to win. If that makes sense.
7: I would
8: but
7: love
8: they're
7: it
8: trying harder to not lose, which is to me, I want the goal to always be aggressively trying to play a game to win. And when you're playing a game passively because the goal is to not lose instead of to win, that, to me, is not the best of sports.
7: I don't think that it's they're playing passively. I think it's that, let's say they go up to a lead. If they go up on a lead, yeah, maybe you'll play more defensively, more passive. But they're still trying to win the game, because they know if it's nil-nil, all it takes is one bad mistake for them to lose that game. So they're not playing on the, you know, playing defense the whole time. I'd have to assume, John.
8: You play differently.
20: The other thing, well, to Pat's point, Pat, so you know, there are actually a lot of soccer coaches, football coaches in Europe who agree with you in that,
8: like
20: they
8: that.
20: they say, okay, this team is superior to us, and we are playing away, right? So they have a double advantage. But to your point, they don't actually sit back and defend and put 11 men behind the ball 20 yards from goal, which you were learning. We call that parking the bus.
8: Mm-hmm.
20: These coaches agree with you. They say, no, we're not going to park the bus. We're gonna defend them the minute they get the ball, the minute their goalie has the ball, right? We're gonna high press them. We're gonna take it to them. Now, they are still hoping, they still think a draw will be a good result because this other team is better than them.
8: Right.
20: And they're playing away. But to your point, they're not just gonna sit back and play for a draw. They're like, no, we're gonna aggressively press them. We'll try to win the ball back early. We'll try to win the game.
8: But John,
20: I guess what I'm, yeah.
8: You are saying, you said some teams, right? So there are some teams that play a less aggressive version of the game to try to win, right? Or to try to draw.
20: What I would say is more defensive.
8: Yeah.
20: They sit back.
8: All right, listen, John, I don't want to cut you off, but we're up against the break. We do have to get to commercial.
7: Thank you, John.
8: But appreciate the phone call again. John's called us a couple times about soccer, and it's been a very, very good conversation. So appreciate that. We will get back into the Tampa Bay Rays and the Royals last night as well as today. And we're putting together a Team Tampa Bay draft, and this time it's a penalty kick team That's all coming up on the Pat and Aaron Show.
7: Right now, we're just talking about it. The world's biggest soccer tournament, it is here, and the national pride, it is on the line. Superstars, they're chasing immortality. And we're in the middle of it right now. 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
7: Rays back on track. 5-3 win over the Royals yesterday. They needed it. A little home cooking for the Rays. They'll look to split the four-game series against the Royals today. We'll be giving away tickets a little bit later on in the show to the June 26th, tomorrow's game, Rays game. We're giving away Rays home tickets, Rays home games tickets every single week on the Pat and Aaron show. So you got to make sure you're listening. But how you do it.
8: If only we had tickets to every single game, too, though.
7: Every single game, home game, we do have tickets.
8: That too?
7: That we have.
8: Sick.
7: So all you got to do is listen to the show. And if you're listening to the show, we're going to kind of review it and do a question from the show in the 8 o'clock hour. And if you've been listening to the show, you should be able to get this. But the Rays,
8: how many pairs of tickets do you think we should give away tomorrow?
7: Tomorrow, we are actually going to give away daily double, two pairs of tickets tomorrow, four total, two different winners tomorrow.
8: I wish we had we should have the daily double sound effect from Jeopardy. We've been doing Jeopardy. The next time we do it, I think we should have the actual sound effect.
7: Well, tomorrow, maybe, for the Daily Double, we'll be giving away two pairs of tickets. So this is the time for the Rays to get back on track, calm everyone's nerves. Everyone's freaking out. Rays get off to a lead. They got to get off to a lead. I heard somebody yesterday, Pat, on the Nick Wise show. I was driving, listening to the Nick Wise show. Mm. And somebody said, it is time to think about trading Junior Caminero.
8: Guess what? He's not the first. It is, for some reason, for some knuckleheads, a real talking point right now, to the point where I did a whole segment last week while you were out asking people, what drugs are you on?
7: The good ones. The really, really good ones. Because that is unfathomable to me.
8: Hey, when's the last time the Rays signed a free agent with a better bat than Junior Caminero?
7: Well, that was the funniest thing about that conversation. He said they need to trade Junior Caminero and they need to get in a bat, a guy who can hit more home runs. I'm like, Junior Caminero is the power bat you have right now. He's a child. He is a kid.
8: He had 45 last year. And I know he's not even on pace to do anything close to that this year, but I'm not at all worried about him.
7: He is a kid. And listen, he could get hot and easily get hot and get north of 30, close to 40.
8: He's going to need to get hot to do that, though.
7: He will need to get hot. But listen, there are times with Junior, he needs to step up in bigger situations. But you do not trade a future superstar like Junior Caminero with all the abilities he has with that bat in his hand when you know you need a bat.
8: Yeah.
7: And yesterday, and this is why I believe in this team so much, Yandy Diaz is just a freak. He's just such a hitter. Four-hit game for him yesterday. He's hitting .332. Jonathan Aranda, two hits yesterday, one of them being a big one, driving in runs. He knows how to drive runs in. And everyone else kind of just doing their job. Good for Fortis getting out of a slump there. It needed it and a little weak dribbler, but he got it. And sometimes that's what you need to get you out of a slump. But Chandler Simpson's fallen off a little bit. Taylor Walls has been very valuable to them defensively, even though an error was made yesterday. That was a weird one off Griffin Jackson, which kind of, you know, took a weird little spin. But the role players are doing their jobs. It's the Junior Camineros. Like, if you've got one of the best hitters average-wise in all of baseball in Yandy Diaz,
8: yeah.
7: If you've got one of the best run producers in Jonathan Aranda, all you need to do is be Junior Caminero, and this team, everyone else, of course, doing their role, playing their role, which I expect they will because I believe in these guys, they could be a good team. Junior's got to be that guy,
8: they're not just Junior being better away from being where they need to be. Like, I don't think that's... Like, he needs to be better, but we've said, like, a lot of guys are having really good years or even unexpectedly good years, and they're still right now falling short. So you need all of the cogs working together, and I think a lot of Junior's issue is he doesn't have any protection in the lineup. Like, he doesn't have real protection in the lineup, and guys are going to pitch around him. So until he learns how to be the most patient hitter in baseball, we're going to see this a little bit.
7: Yeah, and then the pitching has to do their job, and they're trying to figure this thing out. And that's, I think, my big, you know, we can say we need a power bat. We do. My biggest fear right now is how is this pitching staff going to hold up?
8: Yeah.
7: You've had to move Griffin Jacks from the bullpen to the starter, did a good job yesterday starting. Steven Matz has just fallen off. He went from the rotation to bullpen to who knows what's going to happen with Steven Matz. Shane McClanahan hasn't looked good, even though he says he feels good. Thankfully for Drew Rasmussen and having a steady Eddie and Nick Martinez as well, this team's been able to hang in there until they hopefully get some reinforcements. And then in the bullpens, bullpen guys have had to step up. Kelly, tremendous. Baker, tremendous. So I really do. This feels, I know everyone's like, it feels like last year. To me, it feels a bit like last year, but this team looks different than last year.
8: Yeah, I totally agree with that. And we were talking about that before. Like, we said it yesterday. When you have Shane McClanahan right away, that makes you a different team. And like, I saw people like, well, his last two times out, he's been bad, and that's true. But at the same time, if you are going to have that guy going into the playoffs, you're going to feel better about it than not. And like, yes, he can be better. A 3.3 ERA, 6-5. Like, if you told me at the beginning of the season that that's what we would get out of Shane McClanahan, but by this point in the year, I would have said, he's still on the mound? He's still pitching? ERA just a touch over 3? Yeah, I'll take that all day long. All day long.
7: And I think it's just recently he hasn't looked himself, even though he feels good. So you're right.
8: Yeah, the last two starts have not been good at all.
7: But he expects to get back on track, and so do I. And the results, I think, will be there. But for
8: matter of fact, it's 3 starts in a row that haven't been very good.
7: For anyone to contemplate the trading Junior Caminero.
8: You know what? I'm on board. Let's trade Junior. Let's package him with Shane McClanahan. You know what I mean? Both guys not doing exactly what we expect them to do right now. Let's ship them both out of here. We'll be way better off. I'm sure we'll be way better off without Shane McClanahan and Junior Caminero.
7: Now, I know this sounds crazy. Nick also jumped on one of the callers who suggested, who was one of his, he even mentioned one of his better callers who calls a lot with good takes. I think his name was Adam. But he's
8: not Adam.
7: He suggested trading Chandler Simpson, and Nick kind of jumped on him. Trading Junior Caminero is insane to me.
8: It's asinine.
7: Trading Chandler Simpson, if you can get the right package, is not as insane to me.
8: Oh, it's, nothing is going to be in the category of suggesting that you trade your franchise's best player and potentially, when we can, when it comes down to it, best player ever. That's who Junior Caminero can be. And whether he struggled a little bit here or there, whether he doesn't always look baseball smart, as Keith puts it on the text line, he has a real opportunity to be the best player you've ever had. Nobody's ever going to be in that category. I don't love the idea of trading Chandler either. Any player, if they get you the right package back, just about any player makes sense. But I like, and I know he struggled as of late, but I like what his speed can do when it comes to getting him on base for a lineup that doesn't have enough pop. You need guys that can create in other ways, and he's one of them.
7: I'll tell you reasons for why you can trade Chandler and reasons why you shouldn't trade Chandler. Reasons why you shouldn't trade Chandler is, I don't think it's a coincidence that when Chandler Simpson was hitting well and getting on base and doing little things right, the Rays were winning. And since he's fallen off a little bit, the Rays have struggled a little bit. I do think, and I've said it from the start, he is a spark plug.
8: Yeah.
7: I hope that Chandler is a sustainable baseball player. The ceiling for Chandler Simpson, I don't think it's sky's the limit for a guy like Chandler Simpson. He's a guy, slap it around, put the ball in play, get on base. I hope he can become a little bit of a better hitter. He's going to have to become a better fielder. He has improved already in left field, but you'll see one good play, and then you'll see the line drive knuckleball that he looks like a little leaguer on, yeah, which happened yesterday. And then you'll see the play where his arm's not great, but then you'll see the play where the ball's hit a couple nights ago into down the left field line, and he makes an insane play to cut it off, throw it to Taylor Walls, a cutoff guy, and then you chop the guy down, you cut the guy down at second base, trying to extend it to a double. So there's good and bad from Chandler Simpson. The good is a real energizer bunny. I just don't know how often you're going to get that from Chandler. I'm not convinced yet. I know that sounds crazy for a lot of people, but I'm not convinced yet on Chandler Simpson fully as just a baseball player. I know that's weird.
8: Yeah, no, he needs time. We've seen it from other players like Arondo, where like it took a little time to really round into the baseball player that he is. And I think I would give Junior that opportunity because he's got a skill set you don't find very often and a level of speed you don't find very often. And he's very much conventional leadoff guy from 20 years ago. And I know the game's changed. I'm an old school guy, so I kind of like the idea of having a guy like that at the top of my lineup.
7: Yeah, and the speed kills, and he's got to get on base and utilize that speed because we saw it yesterday. When he gets on base and he's able to steal bags and get himself in scoring position, it's just so big for this team.
8: We're talking about a guy that was maintaining a 300 average for quite a while, and it's hard for me to imagine as he becomes a little bit more seasoned as a hitter that he can't live somewhere around there. And if he's 280 up on a regular basis, like, yeah, I want that guy.
7: All right, we are going to do our Team Tampa Bay draft. We've done this before. What we do is we pick a category and or a subject, and we're going to draft players from around the Tampa Bay sports area, Tampa Bay area, to fit what we think would be the best fit for that category. Like today, for instance, it's World Cup. So what are we going to do for the World Cup? We're going to do penalty kicks. Tampa Bay Team Tampa Bay draft. Penalty kicks edition. So which Tampa Bay athletes or just people in the area, famous people tied to sports, who would we choose for our penalty kick team? We're going to choose three players each, Pat, Sam, and myself. We're going to pick three. How do we decide who's going to go first?
8: We need Sam to randomize it for us.
7: And by the way,
8: Sam, randomize
7: for it while you do that. Keith texted in, did Chandler Simpson look like Aaron last night when he broke his finger? I swear, I felt like every time I've got weird PTSD with that. Anytime
8: you got
7: a lot
8: of PTSD.
7: With everything. Anytime I see somebody screw up a ball in the outfield like that, I'm like, oh, it's my finger. That's what happened. All right.
8: It's going to be malleted.
7: Randomized. What do we got?
12: Aaron, Pat, Sam.
8: I do think we need a little rules for this.
7: Okay.
8: And I don't care which way we go. I'll let you guys decide. Are soccer players off the board?
7: Rowdy's players are off the board.
8: Rowdy's players are off the board.
7: Yes.
8: Okay.
7: Current Rowdy's players.
8: Fair.
7: Yeah, you want Jeff Atnella. I know who you want.
8: Who said I want Jeff? He's a goaltender. This is a penalty kick team.
7: Aaron Jacobson, first pick of the draft. Team Tampa Bay. Penalty kicks edition. Chase McLaughlin.
8: Wow, Chase. I'm crossing him out on my list. He wasn't at the top of my list. I'm going to go with a sneaky pick. I'm going to go with a guy in a similar light. Second overall pick in the draft. My first pick, Martin Gramatica.
7: He's on my list, but you're going, yeah, soccer, that makes sense. Okay. All right.
8: I know he's got a much more soccer background.
7: That's a good one. Okay. Let's go with Sam. Who are you going with?
12: This one is more of a insider trading pick, but I've been in the tunnel pregame for Lightning warmups, and they're always playing a little keep up with the soccer ball.
7: Those guys, a lot of those guys love soccer.
8: They do.
12: Yeah. The best one I've seen far and away is Jake Guentzel. The guy is a magician with the ball.
7: I've got him on my list.
12: So I'm going Jake Shake.
7: Okay.
12: And then I guess I get the carryover, right?
8: You do, yeah. Snake draft.
12: So, in said draft, you mentioned it, Aaron, but I feel like it's a no-brainer. I want Jeff Atnella.
7: All right. You got Jeff Atnella. So far, you've got Jake Guentzel and Jeff Atnella. Pat's got Martin Gramatica, and I've got Chase McLaughlin. Pat, who you going with?
8: Yeah, Martin, I had to go with experience, a guy I know with a soccer background. Now I kind of want to go back in that direction, but a guy that I know has a much bigger leg at this stage than Martin does.
7: Damn it, he's taking him.
8: His son, Nico Gramatica. I'm going all Gramatica on the draft today.
7: He was next Nico on my Gramatica. Board. That's a great, he's got
8: with
7: Martin.
8: With his dad.
7: That's really good. That's really good. You kind of threw, you tossed.
8: You didn't think I was going to do that, did you?
7: I did not think. I thought I was going to get away with today going Chase, Martin, because I thought Pat was going to go Jeff Atnella. I thought I was going to get all three, Nico, Chase, and I thought I was going to get all kickers. That's not the case here. All right, I got Chase McLaughlin. I got the Bucks a kicker, so he's off the board.
8: Yeah.
7: I'm going to go clutch.
8: Whoa.
7: I'm going to go clutch, because that's what I want right now. I want clutch. And this guy's been clutch. And those hockey players.
8: You taking Bill Gramatica off the board for
7: Bill's
8: me?
7: Bill's staying. Bill stays for you. I'm going with the clutch gene here. And this guy throughout the playoffs. And then we said the Tampa Bay Lightning. Those guys love soccer. I'm going to go with Mr. Clutch, Brandon Hagel.
8: I like it. Brandon Hagel makes a lot of sense.
7: I'm
8: going
7: to go with Brandon Hagel. And then to finalize my pick, my team, I'm going to go with another clutch guy. I'm going to move over to the Rays. I don't know if he plays soccer, but I know he's clutch, and I know he's from Mexico, so I'm going to go with Jonathan Aranda.
8: He has to play
7: soccer.
8: He's
7: got to play. He's got to kick that. He's got to play a little footy here or there. So I'm going to go with Jonathan Aranda with my third pick.
8: All right, here comes the sleeper pick of the entire draft, and actually probably the best pick of the entire draft. I'm glad that Aaron said I could not take any Tampa Bay Rowdies players. That's all he said, though, when it came to local soccer. So I'm going to go with the leading goal scorer for your Tampa Bay Sun, Sidney Nocello.
7: Wow.
8: Sidney Nocello wraps up with Bill and Nico Gramatica, what I find to be just an elite penalty kick team for my Team Tampa Bay draft.
7: I have no idea who this Sidney character is, but she's a leading scorer for the team. So yeah. Good.
8: 6 goals for Sidney last season.
12: I get to wrap this up?
8: That was all I know.
7: You get to wrap this up.
12: So I don't know how he falls to the last pick in the draft. I thought for sure, after I forgot to do it in my swing pick, that this guy would be gone. But Tampa guy, picture huge Lightning guy, huge Lightning fan. I know that for sure. Give me current USA men's national team player, scored a goal against Australia. Give me Alex Freeman.
7: All right.
8: Oh, wow. Alex Freeman's a Tampa Bay guy?
12: I've seen a gazillion pictures of him in Lightning gear. I got to assume he's a Tampa guy.
8: I think we need to find out for sure if Alex Freeman is actual Team Tampa Bay.
7: Yeah, what's his tie to Tampa?
8: Because do you know who he is, right? Do you know who he is?
7: Yes.
8: No, do you know who his dad is?
7: No.
8: His dad is former Green Bay Packer great Antonio Freeman. So it's hard for me to understand how Alex lives in our backyard when his own pops was a Green Bay guy. I don't know.
12: So the quick Google search says he's from Florida. Let me find where.
7: I think this is going to work. I think he's going to get this.
8: Yeah.
7: Says he's born in Baltimore. He grew up in Fort Lauderdale.
12: Oh, then I don't get him.
8: Yeah, that's not. That sounds like.
12: This is, okay, so does this
8: he love
12: is,
8: it? He has to
12: so
8: live in Tampa Bay
12: is,
8: now.
12: Yeah, the answer is growing up, he played in the Orlando City Academy program.
8: I don't think that makes him Team Tampa Bay.
12: No, that's Team Orlando, which we're not giving anybody to Orlando. In that case, that was going to be.
8: It would have been a great sleeper, though, I got to tell you.
12: Yeah, that was my sleeper. Now I got to pivot. I feel like I'm going to go with another hockey guy. See him in the tunnel with Jay Getzler. Give me Anthony Cirelli.
7: All right. I like it. So, Sam, you are Anthony Cirelli. You are Jeff Atenella. You are Jake Gensel. Pat.
8: A lot of lightning guys.
7: By the way, these are for penalty kicks. We're doing World Cup edition Team Tampa Bay. We're doing penalty kicks. Then, Pat, you've got Nico Gramatica, you've got Martin Gramatica, and you've got Sydney
8: Nicello.
7: Nicello.
8: Yes.
7: From the Sun.
8: She led last year the Tampa Bay Sun in goals.
7: And I got Chase McLaughlin, I got Jonathan Aranda, and I got Brandon Hagel as well. There we go. Little World Cup Team Tampa Bay draft for you there.
12: My hockey guys, too. The reason I went double hockey, they quite literally take penalty shots all the time. They're used to the penalty shot pressure. And they play soccer a ton pregame, but.
7: Somebody said, texted in that Johnny DeLuca and Richard Palacios played soccer growing up. I'm not aware of that. Palacios, New York kid. I'm not sure.
8: I read that Nikita Kucherov grew up playing soccer in Russia, but I don't know if that's accurate or not. Also on the DA text line, gosh, wrap this up, SSM. I don't even know what SSM stands for, kids. But. Whenever somebody
7: checking
8: texts in,
7: somebody,
8: yeah,
7: whenever,
8: somebody.
12: I figured it was Sam with a typo.
8: Oh, maybe. Whenever somebody wants to like produce the show for us on the text line, it just makes me want to do the exact opposite of what they want. Like, I want to add rounds to it now. I want to go eight players deep just for this guy on the text line. And I say guy because I'm confident because women are never that obnoxious.
7: I'm trying to think of there was, I forget if it was Antonio Freeman. Probably somebody's a receiver for the Packers. They lived in my neighborhood growing up in Sarasota.
8: Really?
7: Yes.
8: His but you son, don't know who.
7: I'm trying to remember now. Like, I was very young. They moved away. His son bullied me. Like, had to come over and apologize to me
8: you
7: once.
8: You think Alex Freeman?
7: No. Because he's too young. He's too young.
8: The U.S. men's national team bullied you?
7: No, he's too young. I got to text my parents to find out who it was. I don't know how this is coming at. It's, for some reason, I can't remember.
8: You guys all have an interesting relationship with former NFL players. Your mom had one smacker on the butt she was very happy with.
7: You have a great memory, man.
8: Yeah. I almost remember who it was. I don't, though. I know your mom remembers.
7: I really want to find out who this was. This kid, I can't believe it. Maybe that's part of my PTSD, too. This kid really bullied me.
8: Yeah. We've unlocked something this morning. It's almost sad. I feel bad for you.
7: I think it was Antonio Freeman. I don't know how I'm forgetting. Like, it feels
8: like
7: it was Antonio.
8: So you think he has
7: Freeman.
8: Another son that...
7: He would have to have an older son.
8: Yeah. Or how old is Alex Freeman? Because it would be even funnier
7: like
8: if Alex Freeman, way younger than you, still bullied you.
7: No, because he was born in 04. I would have been 14 when the kid was born or something
8: like
7: that.
8: Yeah, that's what I'm saying. If he was like six bullying a 20-year-old Aaron Jacobson, that would have been hilarious.
7: I don't know. I'll have to find it out, but it was brutal for me. So much so that I don't even remember.
8: Where's Jake when you need him?
7: Text me. I'll text him during the break. I'll find out who it was. All right, let's get back into the headlines here because we've got some interesting things happening with the World Cup and one football player, major football player. He got into some major trouble right here in our backyard. We'll tell you about the details next in today's top headlines.
8: 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How about this? 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
2: 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Breaking news out of the 813. Aaron Jacobson and his parents cannot confirm which former Packers player's kid bullied him as a child.
3: This is crazy to me. And I didn't make this up. I can't have made this up.
4: Is this part of the PTSD? Is that you told yourself it was an NFL player's kid because that made it easier to accept having been bullied?
3: No, not at all. I feel strongly that it was Antonio Freeman. I feel strongly. If anyone knows and can confirm Antonio Freeman at one point in his life lived in Sarasota, Florida, you got to text in and let me know. This is killing me. Pretty sure it was. And it kills me my parents don't remember. I was bullied. It was traumatizing. One of those bullies listens to the show occasionally. And it was two kids. And I want to reach out to that kid, Max.
4: Yeah, somebody who used to bully you listens to us on the show?
3: Yeah. Now and then it's always fun when those people see me now. Now they want to be friends with me when they bullied me when I was a kid. I said, too late. No, I said, no, I wanted your friendship as a kid. I'll take it now. And he was friends with the bully. So I should text or reach out to him on Facebook and say, who is your little bully friend who you bullied me with? But no, that's neither here nor there.
4: I started typing in, how many sons does Antonio Freeman have? When I got to Antonio, what's the next thing you think that popped up? Nope.
3: I don't know.
4: It wasn't Freeman either.
2: Cromartie?
4: There it is. Antonio Cromartie.
3: Yeah, he's got the kids. I think it was Antonio.
2: While we are speaking of bullies, the Rays have been getting bullied in the standings by the Yankees the last 3 weeks, but they finally snapped the skid last night, finally beating one of the worst teams in all of baseball in the Kansas City Royals. Griffin Jacks was awesome. I'm not sold one win over one of the worst teams in all of baseball. You got to win again today. And just a reminder, we do have World Cup soccer tonight as well right here on DAE at 10 o'clock.
4: That's right. It's like I said after the sweep of the Red Sox. Like, I'm going to see a little bit more than a sweep of the Red Sox to feel a lot better. But you needed to get off the snide for sure, and that was important. By the way, no mention of who the second one is, Aaron Jacobson. But according to the Googs, Antonio Freeman does have two sons.
3: And that son's got to be significantly, probably like 10 years older than his brother.
4: Right. But that happens.
3: Yeah.
4: My brothers are both over 10 years older, younger than I am.
3: Because if that's the case, it makes sense, and I'm not over it. Clearly.
2: Are you over this Rays losing streak situation?
3: The Rays, bud, I got to tell you.
4: Bud.
3: You're reacting too much day to day.
2: I'm out.
3: You're out.
2: Like,
3: biggest Rays fan,
2: you know,
4: on the planet.
2: Like, I will still watch every game. I will still cheer for this team. I still want them to win.
3: But you have no faith in them.
2: To win a World Series?
3: No, you have no faith in them. No. You have said, like, it's not the World Series. The way you talk about them makes it seem like you don't even believe they're going to be making the playoffs. It's the way you talk about them.
2: The way that they've been playing the last 3 weeks would give you no implications that they will be making the playoffs. So, yes, you can be a Rays fan, but you can also be, even if you're a gigantic Rays fan like I consider myself, I'm still realistic in the fact that I've watched god-awful, just atrocious baseball essentially for a month now.
3: Yeah, and for the month before that, you watched great baseball. Go ask, once again, Braves lost again yesterday. I believe that's 4 in a row now. Go ask Braves fans how much fun it's been watching them lose recently.
2: That's two teams that we went into the season thinking, probably not the highest of. They overperformed for a little bit. We've talked ad nauseum, at least early in the season, about the laundry list of injuries that the Braves are dealing with, whether it's Ha-Sung Kim, Ronald Acuna missed time, Ozzie Albies missed time, Sean Murphy. Those were teams shooting above their situation for about a month.
4: And don't want to shoot above your situation.
2: Now I feel like we're back to where I thought we would be and where the Braves would be.
4: It's funny because I'm somewhere in the middle of both of you guys. I'm not ready to just give up on the season yet and say this is it. I was right before the season and they're just not talented enough. But I'm also not totally sold that they've got enough to really have the kind of year that we all want them to have. So I'm not quite ready to give up, but I'm also not very encouraged at the current moment.
2: I am encouraged, though, Pat, and I know you are, too, by Team USA. Who knows what kind of... Who knows? The last 2 days, perfect example.
3: Yeah. I'm out on that.
2: The last two games, we got the month of May Rays. Tonight, I have a feeling we might get the month of June Rays because we still don't have a starting 11 post out yet, so who knows if Christian Pulisic will play. Florian Balogun probably shouldn't play with the yellow card on his...
4: Aaron, didn't you say you read that none of the yellow card players are going to play tonight?
3: Yeah, they're not going to start tonight. Four players are not going to start tonight.
2: Well, there you go. That's great news, actually. Tyler Adams, I believe, is sitting on a yellow as well. So who knows what we will see against USA versus Turkey Boo, as you have noted, Pat.
4: I think Chris... is it Richards, the defenseman, as well?
2: Richards? I don't know if Way is not on one. I don't think so. He'll probably play. Maybe he got one in the first game. I thought he got one at one point.
4: Chris Richards, I was right. Tyler Adams, Florin Balogun, and Anthony Robinson all have yellow cards.
2: Yeah, so we won't see them tonight. But, again, the USA has already clinched their spot in the next round. In the round of 32, although a win tonight would be big in terms of seeding in the teams that they will line up against. Right now, they're projected to play Bosnia-Herzegovina. So we will see what happens in the round of 32, but make sure you're listening right here tonight at 10 o'clock on 95.7 WDAE, gentlemen.
4: It's funny how much journalism has changed over the years. USA Today, which for a long time was about as, you know, respected a publication as you would find in the country covering most things. Even USA Today, there's the headline from them. Don't be dumb, U.S. men's national team. Players on yellow cards must sit next World Cup game. Don't be dumb.
3: I agree. That's the way we win this thing. The way to win the World Cup. Don't be dumb. That's it.
4: We're going to win the World Cup.
2: Something that is extremely dumb or allegedly very dumb is kidnapping and holding someone hostage after they robbed your Airbnb. That is allegedly what is going on with Lions corner Terrion Arnold. The Florida State Attorney's Office plans to file charges in connection with a February robbery and kidnapping right here in Tampa Bay involving Terrion Arnold and a couple of associates, as they're listed. Two defendants in the case pleaded guilty yesterday, but they also agreed to testify against Terrion Arnold in his masterminding of this plan.
3: Sounds like a real mastermind.
2: Sounds like a real bad situation for Terrion Arnold right here in Tampa Bay.
4: It is unthinkable to me how people get in situations like this. Like when people have addictions, or they're into drugs, or they're into, like, they get in trouble on things that happen out of nowhere. It's one thing, and you wish that people would make better decisions. But to plan out something like this, to plan out something that is going to potentially put you in prison for years, and I know it's a possible life sentence. Nobody ever gets that for, like, a thing like this for the first time. But years and years and years will ruin... It will end your NFL career. And I never understand how people can make decisions like this with that much on the line.
3: It is so dumb when you are this. I mean, I know he's a young kid, but to come up with a plot like this, thinking that you would be doing your own vigilante justice and you would get away with it. Now, how somebody stole $250,000 in cash and goods from a house that he was renting for 6 days, an Airbnb he was renting for 6 days. Now, I'm not going to go, hey, you shouldn't have that type of money. Apparently, he was going to gamble it. So, you got a lot of money. You want to go spend that money? Fine.
4: You shouldn't. Hold on. You shouldn't have. I don't care how much cash you want to carry on your person. You shouldn't be leaving $250,000. Just laying around for people to take.
3: Well, even that, I mean, if you're going to gamble, whatever, I mean, if you want $100,000, apparently he said he had $100,000 in cash he set aside to gamble at a local casino. He didn't report the property stolen until days after the robberies occurred, and that's when he found out, but he declined to press charges in the larceny of his stolen goods. Why would you decline to press charges?
4: This is why.
3: Because you want.
4: This is why, because you're a moron.
3: But it tells me that there and I don't know this for sure, but he had to have had connection to somebody who did this because he felt like he would take matters into his own hands. Just idiotic all around.
4: It really is. And this is a kid that I remember when he was coming out in the draft, he was interviewed at the Combine and was talking about his mom. And like, I remember going like, that guy. I want that guy on my team.
3: Yeah.
4: He's the kind of guy that you can just see the maturity pouring out of him. People fool us a lot.
3: The guy he accused, Arnold accused of stealing, was a driver he had hired for the vacation. He was the guy. So, he clearly had some inside information as to what was going on in there.
4: I bet you're doing all right driving around Terry and Arnold. Right? Like, I bet you're not getting paid $20 an hour driving around Terry and Arnold. People are just dumb.
3: Really dumb.
4: He's dumb for the way he has retaliated against this guy. This guy's dumb for doing it to begin with. Like, I know he's never going to get $250,000 driving people around, but it's just craziness.
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4: These were both bad ideas. The guy stealing the money, Terry and Arnold's response, bad ideas. What's a good idea? We'll talk about good ideas and bad ideas during Good Idea or Bad Idea with Sam Cohen next on the Pat and Aaron Show.
3: But the world's biggest soccer tournament, it is here, National Pride on the line, and you can find all the lines right here on Hard Rock Bet. 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
6: Good idea or bad idea? Sam Cohen leads the way, our executive producer. What do we got, Sam?
11: Good idea or bad idea? Taking matters in your own hands like a vigilante justice, gentlemen.
6: Bad idea. Bad to the bone. Don't do it.
12: Awful idea in every single instance. I understand when people want to do it when things happen to their children, but outside of that, I'll never understand. And by the way, it's not a good idea still, but I get it. But other than that, I'll never understand vigilante justice.
6: You are Terry and Arnold, so young. He's got so much ahead of him. And,
12: not anymore.
6: Yeah, and you put yourself in this position over $250,000. Now, for us, anyone else listening to you, that's a ton of money. And it is a ton of money. But would you rather potentially ruin your life over that $250,000 mistake? Or would you rather just move on and recoup that in career earnings?
12: Also, would you rather pistol whip a man for that or get your money back? Because you're not getting your money back or any of your money back this way. Had he actually involved law enforcement, potentially may have gotten some of his money back.
6: Maybe not.
12: Probably not. But at the same time, you're not going to lose all the money and all the things he's going to lose now.
6: And you get a little sympathy from us. If you went to the cops, you're like, I got $250.
12: Yeah,
6: maybe.
12: Why wouldn't you?
6: I would.
12: Somebody steals from you, yeah.
6: Somebody would be like, meh. But
12: yeah,
6: I would.
12: We were talking about that the other day. There's some people that are like, I can't feel bad for people because they're rich. I think that's an idiotic take.
6: I also think if you're just walking around with $250,000 or $100,000 in cash, and it's gambling cash, like, bad things happen. I don't want them to happen. They shouldn't happen, but put yourself in a bad position.
11: Good idea or bad idea, being the boy who cried wolf about a childhood bully, but not actually knowing the name of him.
6: I'm really bothered by this. I did this, if you missed this earlier, I brought up somebody played for the Packers in the 90s. They had a house in my neighborhood, and their kid bullied me. Two kids bullied me, him and this kid Max. And I cannot remember for the life of me who the player was and who his kid was, but yeah, bad idea. I want to remember it.
12: I cannot confirm this, but my investigation this morning has led to the deduction that Alex Freeman is actually the oldest of Antonio Freeman's sons.
6: Also, Alyssa's mom texted me that Antonio Freeman never lived in Sarasota, so I don't want to put this on
12: I like how she thinks she knows that definitively, though. Like, maybe
6: she did all the research. She sent it to me, all of it.
12: Really?
6: Yes.
12: I mean, because people could live somewhere and not tell people because they don't want to be bothered. Like,
6: well, if you own a home, I don't know, maybe another name.
12: Yeah, I guess you're right. Tax records and all that.
6: Yeah,
12: all
6: but could have been in something else, another name. I don't know.
12: I'll shut up, Alyssa's mom. My fault.
6: I might have made it up. I don't know. I thought I got bullied when I was younger. Maybe I didn't.
11: We're just making up for it now.
12: The boy cried bully. You're right.
11: The good idea or bad idea, we have Hall of Fame weekend coming up in about a month, and it was announced that every MLB team will wear their throwback hats and uniforms. So good idea, bad idea. Making the change back to the green and grays for the Tampa Bay Rays.
12: Do you mean like full-time or just for that day?
11: I'm saying full time. They are for the day.
12: Bad idea.
11: I think it's a good idea.
12: Bad idea. I thought that they were fine, but I like the new color scheme since they became the Rays way better than the old one. Way better than the green and gray and all that stuff.
6: First time I'm going to do this during this segment. I'm going to go with idea. I don't think it's a good idea. I don't think it's a bad idea. I'm not the biggest jersey guy. I love the jerseys.
12: All right, well, you could just have an opinion on which one you like better. No, don't you have an opinion? You don't like...
6: I don't like either one better or
12: blue
6: worse.
12: Blue more than green or green more than blue?
6: I like them both. Like,
12: if someone came to you and said, Aaron, these are our jerseys next season. It's one or the other. You have to choose. You'd just be like, I don't know.
6: I'd probably go with the blue.
12: There you go.
6: But I could go with...
12: Bad idea.
6: Idea.
11: Good idea or bad idea? We have SEC Media Day right around the corner, but our closest and most local team is the USF Bulls. Good idea or bad idea? Now that the transfer portal's closed, everything's ready, getting underway, thinking that the USF Bulls will win the American Conference this year.
6: I think that's a good idea. You come in with a top coach. Great job bringing in Hartline, Rob Higgins. I think they're going to be able to replenish, and you don't have to do too much to be able to have the success in the conference that they're in. You don't have to be the greatest team in the world. You got to be a good team. You got to get better as the season goes along. I think they got the right coach for it, and I think this program's moving in the right direction, so I'm going to say it's a good idea.
12: I'm going to say it's a good idea as well. I believe in what Brian Hartline's doing here. I think they can take an additional step under him, and I think if the things had stayed the same, they'd have a good chance to win the conference. But I believe in them more than I did under Alex Golish. And maybe we get the chance to tell Alex Golish that at SEC Media Days.
6: And he'll be chewing gum.
12: Not on our show.
6: No, I'll tell him now. I'll get that gum off out of your mouth.
12: We'll have a race to see who kicks him off first.
6: That'd be great. Get that gum out of your mouth.
12: Both of us, get out.
6: Disrespect our mic with that gum chewing.
12: Disgusting.
11: We are more than halfway through the homestand now for the race. So for the second half of the homestand, instead of good idea or bad idea, it's almost an over-under, but we'll say 3 wins. Over or under, does that put you in a good idea for the rest of the season or a bad idea for the rest of the season?
12: Are you as confused as I am?
11: If the Rays win 3 of their next 4, do you have a good idea on the outlook of the season or a bad, like...
6: A good idea. The Rays could lose 3 of 4, and I'm still going to be fine. It's too early. Good idea. But an over.
12: Are you saying, is it a good 100. Idea to believe in the Rays if they win the 3 of the next 4?
11: Yes, essentially. Poor wording on my behalf.
6: You said I'm not going to make it an over-under, and then your next words were over-under.
12: Listen, it's a bad idea, and it's not a bad idea to believe in the Rays because you think they have enough to make the playoffs and make it interesting in the playoffs. I'm not saying that that's ludicrous. it's a bad idea to believe that that's the case just because they win three of the next four. Even if they lose three of the next four, it's a bad idea to say, I don't believe in them because they lose three of their next four. This is a bad stretch, and they need to turn it around. There's no question about it. But to, like, it's still not the All-Star break, and I'm not going to make or break this team based on three of the next four in either direction, which is why it's a bad idea to believe or not believe based on what happens over the next few days.
11: That is good idea or bad idea.
6: You'll have a 500 team essentially in the Arizona Diamondbacks, so we'll have to see. And then, yeah, three of Arizona, and then you head on the road. You'll take on Kansas City again on the road. So chance for them to eat up here. We'll see how it goes. For the Rays, we'll get back into them, and we know nobody will ever be Gene Dekroff. We know that. But what's it going to take for you to fall in love with Tony Castricone? We'll dive into what you may want to hear from the Bucks' new play-by-play voice and your chance to win tickets to see the Rays and the Diamondbacks tomorrow night. Pat put D-bags on the sheet.
12: I did that on purpose.
6: I know you did it on purpose.
12: All right, yeah. They're the D-bags for the next 3 days at least, that's for sure. But, hey, it's always good news when the Rays get a base hit or hit a home run thanks to our friends at Suncoast Credit Union and the Every Hit is a Win program. 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
12: Hour number three of the Pat and Aaron Show. Your chance to win a pair of Rays tickets to tomorrow night's game against the Arizona D-Bags coming up in just under 10 minutes. But just so you know, if you're just tuning in, we did something a little while ago where we said if somebody guesses the answer to a trivia question, because it happened once, we said the next time somebody answers the tells us the answer to the trivia question, before we even ask the trivia question, we're going to give that person tickets. A, it's already happened, and we gave tickets to the gentleman who did that. B, we've changed the game completely, all right? And what we're doing moving forward, unless we decide to change it again, you never know. We're weird like that. But what we're doing now is we're going to be asking you about things you heard, things we did, moments during the show. So good idea to listen to the entire show, or you could miss it, but it'll be something that we did on today's show that we'll be asking you about in just under 10 minutes that will give you an opportunity to head to tomorrow night's game against the Arizona Diamondbacks. And again, we'll have tickets to Saturday and Sunday's game tomorrow on the show. So a lot of Rays tickets over the next 24 hours or so. Last night, the Rays are looking to get back on track, looking to make sure they didn't go down 3-0 in the series to the Kansas City Royals, because you just can't have that. And not only are the Royals 34-47, so 13 games below 500, most of that struggling has happened to them, kind of like the Rays, on the road. They're 15-25 away from home. And two of those 15, obviously, to start this series against the Rays. But the Rays get back on track yesterday, winning 5-3. We talked about it earlier. When you get ahead early like the Rays did yesterday with 3 in the 3rd and 4 in the 2nd, it changes the baseball game. It takes so much pressure, first of all, off of your starting pitcher, which Griffin Jacks was for the Rays yesterday, as he continues to work as a starter, has been stretched out. And has done, I think, a pretty good job overall as a starter for this team.
0: Very good job, and he's getting better, too.
12: Yeah, but it takes the pressure off your starter. It puts the pressure off of everybody in their rotation slash bullpen, because I shouldn't say rotation, but their starter and their bullpen, because now they know when you're down 5-0, you know, even 5-2 after the 5th, you can't give up many more runs and expect to remain in the baseball game. So it puts pressure on their pitching staff. It takes pressure off of your pitcher. It makes you loose at the plate. Like, everything changes when you get ahead early, especially when you have a lead like they did yesterday, 5-0.
0: I also think with Griffin Jacks, to be a guy who has changed his role from a late-inning reliever to a full-time starter and has now made more starting appearances for this Rays team than he had relief appearances this season. Well, he matched the number. So that seems like, as he said, forever ago when he was a reliever. But what is not forever, I mean, what doesn't change and what doesn't leave you is your ability to come in there in high leverage situations and with guys on base and maybe in a tight ball game, to be in the middle of a ball game, to be able to get out of those tight situations. And Griffin Jacks, when he gets in jams and gets in trouble, it seems like he's been able to get out of them. Now, yesterday, thankfully, they had run support, enough run support, where that rough 5th inning didn't come back to bite him or didn't have the Royals close that gap even further. Yeah. But I think Griffin Jacks has done such a really good job. And for Kevin Cash and Kyle Snyder to get this guy in this position to help their team win, to help put the position, the Rays, in a position to win every time he goes out there, that's happening more so for him as a starter than it was any time he was in there as a relief pitcher, because he just wasn't having the success that we expected him to have.
12: Yeah, 12-10 start today as the Rays try to split the series with Kansas City before welcoming in Arizona. I got to tell you, one of my biggest surprises of this baseball season, Aaron. Once upon a time, we wanted to hire a guy here at WDAE. And at the time, we were told that the guy might be too much of a fanboy, right? He might be too much of a fanboy of Tampa Bay Sports and the station. Which to me, I was like, well, I think that's a good thing. Like, let's get somebody in here that's passionate. Not Sam Cohen, by the way. We're talking about somebody years and years ago. But Sam Cohen, when we interviewed Sam, he told us, and by the way, moments after the interview started, slipped on a G-Man Choi jersey, which won me over quickly, but told Aaron and I am the biggest Rays fan on the planet. Period. Believed he was, and may still believe he is, the biggest Rays fan that lives on planet Earth. It's Sam Cohen. No other bigger Rays fan than Sam Cohen. And my thought during the interview was, and it wasn't like Sam blew us away, so we were ready to hire the kid the second the interview was over. Like, we were like, that's the guy. But there was part of me that thought to myself during the conversation about him being the biggest Rays fan there is, I wonder when we get to baseball season, when we're on the air, when we're talking about the Rays, is Sam going to be a little too optimistic? Is Sam going to be a little too rose-colored glasses? Because honestly, like, I'm kind of like that, right? Like, when I'm a huge fan of a team, I tend to be more optimistic than not.
0: So he almost hurt himself by saying he's the world's biggest Rays fan?
12: No, because again, we were blown away and we were ready to hire the kid regardless. And if we thought he was being a little too over the top positive or something, we could talk to him and be like, hey, let's be more on whatever it was. Like, that wasn't enough to like hurt him in the interview, but it crossed my mind. Like, is he going to be way too optimistic about the Rays when he gets on the air here? Because he's such a big Rays fan. So maybe one of the biggest surprises for me this baseball season is the fact that he, even before me, who came into the year with very little hope for this team, Sam, Aaron, has already given up. He's already given up. He's not too optimistic. He may be too pessimistic.
0: Yeah, I don't know how that happened. Maybe because we found out after her words, he speaks in hyperbole.
12: Well, that's true. That is fact.
2: No, part of it, honestly, and I'm sure there's other the people listening, I mean, the Rays have existed a little longer than I've been alive. But for the most part, my entire life has been Rays fandom. And as much as it sucks to say it out loud, at some point in time, growing up, it's like, okay, my team's going to win every year because they have to, because I'm a fan, I'm a little kid, and they're my team, right? Like, they're going to win.
0: You were born in what, 2000?
2: 99.
12: Sounds like he was born Buccaneer John.
0: So by the time you start, imagine that. Remember how bad it was with the Devil Rays early on?
2: It was heinous.
0: All Sam really knows, though, like, you had one or two bad years of memory, I'm guessing, of Devil Ray baseball. Then you just got winning baseball your entire life.
12: Yeah.
2: No, there was plenty of years from, like, 14 to 18-ish sure. ballpark that they were horrible. Like, there were, so at some point in time, you realize, like, you go from kid to actual fan, and you're like, okay, my team can't win every year. They're not going to win every game. So it's not pessimism, Pat. It's more of a, I've seen this story my entire life, other than the COVID year and then 08-09, which I was actually fortunate enough, me, my dad, and my Zadie went to a World Series game together and then watched them get trounced by the Phillies. It's not as much a pessimism as it's like, okay, what's new here? It's the same story. Let's just rewrite the beginning.
0: You're a beat-up Rays fan is what you are.
2: Yeah, yeah. I feel like the Cubs fans who were 100 years old and then died without
12: ever
2: seeing
12: their team
2: win.
12: Don't you do that. You're 26. You're 26. The Rays are like, what? They've barely been around in comparison to the team that hadn't won in over 100 years.
0: And the Rays
12: you can't
0: have had,
12: do that.
0: Oh, the Rays have had so much success. And I know not winning at all, but not the ultimate success, but one of the better teams in baseball for 20 years.
2: Okay, so this is the other problem with me, and I'm sorry to interject. I have this discussion.
12: Why are you sorry to interject?
0: He literally brought this up talking about you.
2: I know. So here's the thing, and I cut from, I guess you could call it old school cloth, whatever. I listened to Yacht Rock in 60. Like, to me, participation trophies drive me absolutely insane. So when everybody, and to your point, Aaron, oh, they've been consistently good, they can just never win the big one. Who gives a damn? I'm sick of the medals on my for my third place volcano in the science like.
0: It ain't. The point is, it's not easy. First of all, it's really, really hard to win a World Series.
12: Yeah,
0: it's not easy to consistently make the playoffs, and we're all frustrated. Pat and I, our entire career, have been waiting to get over the hump for this team. But they haven't been able to do that because it's very challenging to do it. But you've got to put yourself in the best position to do it. And we know with this payroll, they got to manipulate it and find and finagle ways to do it. And I think they do a commendable job every year.
12: That's- you know what is easy? Real quick, Sam. Sorry. You know what is easy? Winning Rays tickets.
0: Rays tickets.
12: Rays tickets on the Pat and Aaron Show. The only place you can win tickets to every single Rays home game for the rest of the season. And right now, if you want to win tickets to tomorrow night's Rays game against the Diamondbacks, all you have to do is be the first person at 888-388-0957. 888-388-0957. The first person to tell Sam Cohen what kind of team we built during our Team Tampa Bay draft at 7 o'clock. That's why I told you it pays to listen to the whole show. If you're not listening, you can't win. What kind of team did we build during our Team Tampa Bay draft at 7 o'clock? The first person to call 388-388. Geez, now I need it in front of me. Somehow I lost. I just said it five times. 888-388-0957. 888-388-0957. You're going to win a pair of tickets to tomorrow night's Rays game. And then again, tomorrow morning on the show, we will have two pairs of tickets for you to go see the Rays and the Diamondbacks on Saturday or Sunday.
0: All I want is for this team just to get to the playoffs with health, a starting rotation with three pitchers that can give you an outlook for the playoffs that is formidable. And then the bats, yeah, obviously some power would be great, but just consistent hitting and fundamental baseball. And if they look like that going to the playoffs, this team, the way it's situated, they can beat anybody. Rasmussen, McClanahan, they pitch like they're pitching. Griffin Jacks stepping up, Nick Martinez being who he's been. Yes, I believe in them.
12: Yeah, I need to see it. I need to see it. Because the reason, listen, we talked to Doug yesterday, and he said he thinks they're playing tight. And that concerns me, right? When a team is playing tight, it tells me that there's some doubt, not maybe ultimate doubt, but there's some doubt, there's some tightness about the way they're playing. And that's, to me, that's not a great sign. And if they can't dig themselves out of this quickly, they're only going to get tighter.
0: Let's go to Ryan in Sarasota. Good morning, Ryan.
3: Hey, how are you?
0: Doing great. You want a chance to win some tickets here to see the Rays tomorrow?
3: Absolutely.
12: Ryan, what kind of team did we build at 7 o'clock during our Team Tampa Bay draft?
3: You guys picked the best team to do penalty kicks in soccer.
0: Congratulations, Ryan. You just won. It was that easy. Now you get to go see the Rays tomorrow. How about it?
3: Great. Thank you so much.
0: All right. Thank
12: Congrats,
0: you. Stay
12: Ryan.
0: On hold, and you'll be going to the game tomorrow.
12: Do you feel like we got a little more excitement from our winner yesterday?
0: And that was a Ryan who won yesterday.
12: Was it? Oh, I already forgot that it was.
0: Yes.
12: The two Ryans back to back.
0: One with a little more.
12: Ryans tomorrow. We got no Ryans can win tomorrow when we have two pairs of tickets to give away.
0: Hey, Ryan, you actually pumped to go to the game tomorrow?
3: I'm so excited to go to the game. I was there on Sunday for Father's Day, and now I'll get to go back again tomorrow.
0: That's amazing.
12: Sweet.
0: Happy belated Father's Day to you and all the other fathers out there. All right. So, Pat, fire the cannons. Shall we continue it or shall we move on from it? That is the question.
12: I think you have to move on from it.
0: Tony Kastner Cohen, of course, that's the new play-by-play guy. Do we move on or does he find his own path? Or can you maybe a nod to Gene by the fire the cannons or little things like that?
12: It's interesting because you have to find something to say, right, to signify whether it's the touchdown or I'm trying to remember. I think we only got fire the cannons after scores, not just like when they got in the red zone. You know what I mean? But I think you need to be your own guy. Unless somehow you have Gene on first game and he hands it down to you like a knight hands his sword down to the little knight guy that follows him around. I can't remember the name of him anymore.
0: Kind of awesome. The Squire?
12: Yes, thank you. Thank you, the Squire, right? If Tony Kastner Cohen could be the Squire, the young Squire to our guy.
0: And I hereby hand you fire the cannon.
12: That's right, yeah. If he said, Tony, what I need from you is to carry on the legacy of fire the cannons to the next. But otherwise, without that moment, which, by the way, is not going to happen, I don't believe they're going to do that. I don't think you can use the same kind of catchphrase. And we talked about it in the first hour. I used to do it during high school baseball, right? I'm sorry, high school basketball. I stole send it in, Jerome, and I would use that for dunks in high school. But that's if I was doing it at the college level, for instance, I wouldn't have stolen that because that's where it became famous. If I were to do this, I wouldn't say fire the cannons.
0: Like, I also don't think you need a catchphrase anymore. I think those days are done.
12: Oh, I agree. I think there are things that you're going to like always say because it just comes naturally and eventually it kind of be. It's not that it's a catchphrase that you set out to do. How many? I'm trying to remember now. It's been so long. How many innings is a high school baseball game again?
0: Seven,
12: right? So, yeah, I used to, and it wasn't really a catchphrase, but I caught myself doing it all the time to the point where I would do it all the time, where after I'd always say, after 3.5, we're halfway through. Like, you know what I mean? Like, it's just weird. Like, you find little things that make sense to you. And I'm sure Tony, he's got his already.
0: And I'm sure there is a lot of, for Tony, for people in the Bucks organization, I don't know this, but I'm sure there's a ton of, hey, be your own guy.
12: Like, oh, absolutely.
0: You be you. He was on, I missed it actually. I got to go back and listen to it. It's on the iHeartRadio app. I'm going to go listen to it for sure. He was on with T-Kraz. So I know T-Kraz probably gave him a warm welcome to town and Chris Mathis as well.
12: Do you think Chris was like, hey, Tony, let me hear your Gene Dockerhoff impersonation?
0: And he's like, and then Chris gets off the phone with him. He's like, Ian got it. Ian got it.
12: He can't Gene Dockerhoff. Well, he's not going to Gene Dockerhoff, but he's going to Tony Kastner Cohen. I'm excited to hear what he sounds like. Obviously, being part of the broadcast, I'm always listening, especially when I'm here. When I'm in the stadium, it's hard. But when I'm here, we've always got the game on in the studio as well as on TV.
0: On the text line here, just getting back to the Rays for a second, somebody said, I still don't know what Aaron is watching with the Rays. Lackluster hitting with runners in scoring position, continuous errors, and more base running errors. Outside the lack of power, the overall, it doesn't translate in the postseason. They do have to correct a lot of those issues. No doubt about that. Runners in scoring position, there's only two guys I trust to do it right now, and it's like Jonathan Aranda and Yandy Diaz. I trust with guys on base that they're going to be able to bring those guys in, and Johnny DeLuca when he's healthy, and Ryan Vallade. But role players have been stepping up. That's why I love this team. You've got Taylor Walls, who I think is having his best season. I think even though he made an error yesterday, but defensively he is who he is. We know
12: Been that guy defensively. Offensively, he's having about as good of a year as he's had. He's
0: come up with big moments.
12: Which is sad in a way.
2: Like, his offense is offensive.
0: But we've always known that he's never going to be great, so you've got to find ways to produce in different ways, which I think he has. And I think the way he started, for him to be hitting .222 when he was south of .200 for a while... Yeah, I think we got to take the little wins with a guy like Taylor Walls. So, yeah, I do believe that this team has pieces because I've seen the fundamental small ball baseball. When they play it well.
12: But every team has pieces. Do you have enough pieces?
0: What do they go, 22-4 at one point? You can't be a mediocre team and go 22-4. You can't.
12: They had a very similar run last year. Like, not 22-4, but they had a very good run last year.
0: They also had a ton of injuries that pounded them last year.
12: And this year. And, like, but not you can't guarantee injuries. That they're not going to.
0: You lost at one point Jonathan Aranda last year. You lost Jonathan Aranda. What happens if this team loses a Jonathan Aranda? Yeah, they're in trouble. I know that. But right now, he's a part of it. So I really like what they... I mean, as I've said, they're going to be treading water for portions of the season, maybe the entire season. But if they stay healthy... And the team that was 22-4, if they're situated the way they are going to the playoffs, damn right I believe in them.
12: And they've got a shot. I think if you get into the playoffs, for me, if you have Drew Rasmussen and Shane McClanahan at the top of your rotation in the playoffs, you have a shot. Am I going to call them a favorite? Am I going to believe? Do you believe if they get in the playoffs, they're going to win the World Series? I don't.
0: Not as a favorite, no.
12: Could but happen.
0: I believe they have a chance. There's sometimes teams going to playoffs, you say in the NFL all the time, it's like they don't have a chance. I think the Rays get to the playoffs, they have a legit chance.
12: I hope they need to show us that because the last couple times it's been in and out pretty quickly.
0: They play close ball games. Now you're going to have to be on the winning end of those close ball games. But if you get to the eighth, ninth inning, hey, Sam, do you trust in Kelly? Do you trust in Baker?
2: I trust in Baker. I trust in Kelly if he's at home, but sadly you got to play exactly half your games on the road, more if you're not the home team in the playoffs. The thing with me with the
12: Rays... might not get a home team game in the playoffs.
2: Exactly. And Kevin, I looked at Kevin Kelly's stats, I think it was yesterday. If I'm not mistaken, he hasn't given up a run at home, but he's been atrocious on the road. So I trust Brian Baker, but right now he's about the only guy that I trust in the bullpen. My biggest problem with the Rays is when they went on that 22-4 run, Aaron... We've talked ad nauseum about how bad the American League was compared to the National League to kick off the year. Now everyone's coming up to speed, and while everyone's coming up to speed, the Rays are far forgetting how to play baseball. So that's a really big problem now that everyone is kind of playing their brand of baseball, not bad early season baseball.
0: And they're 11 games above .500. Still.
2: They were also 5 games up on the Yankees starting a... What last homestand, and before you blink, they're down 4. So
0: right,
2: it ebbs and flows, but this is a really bad flow.
12: Yeah, it is a bad flow, and it needs to turn around quickly because what's going on right now is not going to work.
0: Yeah, 3 games back the Yankees. Sorry, 3 games back. Yeah, it doesn't. You're right. I just tend to believe in this team, and they're going to have to do some of the little things better, like they were doing. But what we saw during that 22-4 run, and your opponents. I love the way they were playing baseball, and it was a winning brand of baseball for me. And if you have starting pitchers, which they have, if you've got a bullpen, at least some guys at the back end, and you play close games, you're gonna put yourself in a position to win a lot of baseball games.
12: I think the question is, and was, because we asked it a lot, is it sustainable? And it looks like the answer was no. And they're going to have to start playing that brand of baseball again before I'm confident that they can. All right, Sam Cohen will get us into today's top headlines with a very interesting story about what's going on with the NCAA. They're changing things all the time, and now it's about eligibility. That's coming up next on the Pat and Aaron Show on today's top headlines.
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16: The Rays were back in action last night and finally snapped the skid against one of the worst teams in all of baseball, one of the hottest bats in all of baseball, in Jack Caglione. They stopped him for once after his mammoth

0: night on would have been Tuesday. Rays win 5-3. They do have a pair of errors, which just seems to be the norm, which is not the norm here in Tampa Bay. But this season, lots of errors. But they finally snap the skid and get off the seat. Nice to see something positive out of them.
1: Yeah, the errors are concerning. And that's the thing about when you play the brand of baseball they play. If you're not going to knock the ball all over the park and hit a bunch of home runs, then you need to be fundamentally sound. And it's one of my biggest concerns about this team this season is just too often they are not fundamentally sound. And that's, if you're going to play the brand of baseball they do, you need to be.
2: All errors are not created equal. And the error on Walls yesterday, that's just an unfortunate situation. The ball takes a weird bounce off, I believe it was off Griffin Jacks. And it's Taylor Walls at that point needs to be better at just knocking the ball down. He should have knocked that ball down. Instead, he tried to, you know, make a little fancy play on it. You got to knock that ball down at the very least. So I'll say that. But we trust Taylor Walls' defense, correct? We all trust Taylor Walls' defense?
1: Sure, but there's a lot of errors all over the place. So Chandler Simpson, you know, you can take away a couple. It doesn't mean they're playing good defense.
2: Chandler Simpson was the other one. This is what you're going to get. People love Chandler Simpson. This is what you're going to get with Chandler Simpson in that experiment and Chandler Simpson in left field. It was a weird line drive, I guess like a little knuckle-y line drive. The way he played that did not look like the way a Major League Baseball player would ever play a baseball.
1: You see that on a lot of plays that he makes.
2: Right. And I think he's getting better out there, but this is what you're going to get. If you want Chandler in the lineup, and I agree he needs to be in the lineup because he is somebody who is a spark plug for this team, those are the type of things that we're just going to have to accept throughout the season. Hope that he continues to get better because he's made some big plays out there, too.
0: He has. I still zero faith in his arm if there's ever something on the line and he's got to make a throw. I think me, you, and Pat might have a better chance of gunning someone out at
1: home. I can confirm that I do not.
0: I don't know. I think it'd be close.
1: It wouldn't.
0: Really?
1: Yes. He's a Major League Baseball player, dude.
0: Yeah, but that, I mean,
1: that's great. His arm's better than mine. It's, I'm sure, significantly better than mine.
2: Well, he's got a weak arm.
0: Yeah, it's bad.
1: Do you expect me to have a cannon?
2: No.
1: You think I'm going to, like...
2: No, he's got a better arm than all of us. Maybe not Sam. Like, I don't know. I haven't seen Sam throw. He doesn't have a great arm.
1: Am I going to be Vlad Guerrero gunning guys out from the wall?
0: Are you? That wasn't even, like, a youthful ego thing. That was, like, a legitimate, the guy's arm is...
2: The way he throws it, it's like a struggle for him to. We had a kid we played with, Troy Tolentino, back in the day,
1: and it reminded me throwing Troy under the bus.
2: It's how Troy used to throw. Great hitter. Troy was a great hitter, but that's how Troy threw. We had to hide him out there or play him at second base.
0: Well, we got more action in the World Cup tonight. The USA taking on Turkey. It's Turkey Boo tonight, as you have named it, Pat. 10 o'clock right here on 95.7 WDAE. That is, again, 10 o'clock, first kick, USA versus Turkey. The other big one is Paraguay versus Australia, also at 10 o'clock. That'll determine the seeding. They're both 1-0-1 in the Tournament of Ties, so a big one there.
1: So dumb. 1-0-1. I know that's how it is. It's so dumb.
0: That is a massive game tonight, though, when it comes to seeding. You also have Japan and Sweden, which is a big one at 7 o'clock. Are you guys going to stay up for the USA tonight?
2: No, it's meaningless. The four guys who have the yellow card, they're not going to play. This game doesn't matter for this team, so I'm not wasting a night of no sleep for that.
1: I would give you the same answer, except my body just sucks right now. It does not want to sleep. And I've not been falling asleep early. I've not been staying asleep. Nobody needs to know any of this. But the point is, I'll probably end up watching the game because I am sleeping like garbage.
0: Well, Pat is our World Cup connoisseur here on WDAE, as we all very well and know.
1: Tampa Bay's leading soccer expert. I'm confident in saying that.
0: Oh,
1: my apologies to the rest of you, but
0: without question, I think you give Jeff Atnell a run for his money.
1: I mean, I'm the best. I'm the best soccer analyst in Tampa Bay.
0: Well, somebody not so good at their job, unlike you, Pat, who's great at
1: Thank
0: it.
1: You.
0: The NCAA never seemingly can get something right. Maybe they're onto something here. They have approved an eligibility proposal. It still has to be voted on and some other things have to pass. But athletes now would get 5 years to play 5 seasons in the NCAA with their eligibility clock starting when they enroll in college or turn 19 years of age, whichever comes first. It's essentially a fancy way of saying the old model where you get one red shirt.
2: And we don't have to, I think this means that we don't have to watch like 30-year-olds playing anymore.
1: Well, I was just going to say that. If your clock starts when you hit 19, regardless of if you've enrolled in college, that means 24, I guess, is the cutoff, or 25, depending on how exactly it goes. But like, you can't, I think that's kind of crap. I think it's kind of crap. Because you know who wouldn't get to play in college and then have a cup of coffee in the NFL? Nate Boyer, a guy who went and served our country, right? Came back and said, hey, let me try college football, and did good enough to get a cup of have a cup of coffee in the NFL. Like, it's one of the greatest stories we've covered. We've had him on the show. You get rid of that because of this. Like, I don't like that.
2: I also like the story of the old guy.
1: Yeah.
2: That, like, he just came in, or like it took him a while, or maybe he's been there forever. It's always a fun little story of the old guy playing with the boys.
1: Get rid of the 19 thing. When you enroll in college, you've got 5 years and that's it. Like, that's fine. But the age restriction, I think, is stupid. If you can't go to college until you're a little, like, what? Like, let's say, for instance, there's a really talented young kid who just happens to be in a family where he's got to be the breadwinner because something's going on with mom or dad. They got cancer, whatever it is. He's helping his family because he's got to do that. And now he doesn't have eligibility to play college sports because he did something good in his life. Like, there's no point in this rule.
2: Yeah. With that situation, you had to pick something very serious to make the point.
1: Well,
2: if you were like, man, he was helping his mom out with the flu.
1: If he's dicking off, like, yeah.
2: So, I
1: don't get the rule.
2: I'm a little torn on it. Hey, 19.
0: I'm all for it, but with the NCAA, right?
1: I feel like, screw those good people doing good things.
0: No, it's such a rare occurrence. I would rather the rest of the NCAA be in a good spot.
2: Because
0: you can always file a waiver,
2: right?
0: And you can always have some sort of thing. So I would rather there be the overwhelming rule that makes it better for everyone. And then in the one-off situations like you just alluded to, if Trinidad Chambliss can get a waiver.
2: Yeah, exemptions and things like this, definitely. I'm with you on that.
0: Right when the NCAA does something good, you know that they're going to do something poor. Right in the midst of the Brendan Sorsby situation, the saga, whatever you want to call it, we have jersey patches in college. Now, that's not new. We saw a couple of them last season. Well, we have a new entry into the worst college football or college athletic jersey patch as Oklahoma State announced a sponsorship or endorsement, whatever you want to call it, with Osage National. Oh, Sam, what's Osage National, you ask? Oh, that's a gambling corporation.
2: This is just where it's so muddled. And, okay, I get it. You want to take the money. But then again, is all money good money?
1: Like, no.
2: You got to be smart with this. And you're telling these kids, you're trying to teach them about the dangers of gambling in the sport and what it can mean to your life and your career if you do it. All while they're wearing a patch that promotes gambling. It doesn't make sense.
1: There's times to turn down money, and this is one of them. Get somebody else to sponsor your jersey patch. Like, it's like Emmitt Smith for a little while, a year or two ago, was endorsing Narcan. And I'm like, you know what? Some money you don't need.
2: What
1: Narcan, if you don't know, is the drug you use to save people who are overdosing on opioids. It's an odd thing to be endorsing if you're...
2: Saves lives.
1: Yeah, sure. But maybe we should...
2: Not do the drugs to get there.
1: Not do heroin.
2: Yeah. Not be like, hey, if you do overdose from heroin, here you go.
1: I'm glad we can save people's lives when they're in that situation, right? I'm not saying Narcan's a bad thing.
2: But it promotes, like, heroin use.
1: But I feel like when you're like, hey, Narcan's here, it's not a great message.
2: Narcan, get your Narcan.
1: Not a great message.
0: That is today's top headlines, brought to you by Howard Team Home Loans. John Howard, your hometown home loan MVP at Howard Team Home Loans.
1: What have we done? What have we done? Aaron has missed it the last 2 weeks, but when it is a Team USA game day,
0: USA.
1: We wrap USA. Up the show with the most comprehensive breakdown of Team USA's game, and we'll do it again on the other side. It's the Pat and Aaron Show.
2: That's right. Time's running out on the show, but time's running out as well on the best deal of the summer. 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
13: A 30% chance of showers and thunderstorms today with a high near 95 degrees. Another 30% chance of showers tonight. Partly cloudy with a low nearing 80. 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
24: Don't forget, two chances to win a pair of Rays tickets tomorrow on the Pat and Aaron Show, so make sure you're tuned in all day long. Let's get really quickly to Derek in Gulfport, because I do want to give you an opportunity to hear the most comprehensive World Cup breakdown in Tampa Bay. Derek, good morning. How are you?
25: Hey, good morning. Really excited. We have today.
24: Derek, I gotta cut you off. I don't know what's going on with your phone. It sounds like you're talking through a pillow. We gotta figure something out, because I can't, like, this isn't gonna work.
25: Is it better?
26: Yeah, it's better.
24: Yeah.
26: You about to promote something?
25: No. We'll be at the game. So all the camps in Pinellas County will be at the game, and this is the loudest time that the stadium's very, very loud.
26: Oh, non-stop, I love it. Derek, we've been there when they're there. It's really awesome. Actually, we had a stare down with
24: a rivalry with one of your kids.
26: Yeah, he was great. He bullied me.
25: Yeah. We did one funny story. I had the kids make a goon squad, the 6-year-olds make a goon squad poster, and they messed up, and then it's gone squad.
24: Oh, I love it. I hope we see it. I hope it ends up on TV today.
26: That's
24: still
26: awesome.
24: Yeah, still all bring right. It to the game and hold it up. We'll love it.
26: Gone squad.
25: All right. Y'all be good.
0: All right,
26: hey,
0: thank
26: Derek,
0: you.
26: Derek, you're the man. Thank
25: All
26: you.
25: All right, see ya.
0: Thank you. You're gone. He's a gone. He's
26: yeah,
0: a gone squatter.
26: Those kids are fun. I love how the Rays do that, too. Especially like during summer. It's a perfect time.
0: It really is. USA. They're taking on Turkey-yay or Turkey-boo tonight. As Aaron mentioned before, this game, while it does matter for seeding, pretty much inconsequential. So the USA is going to hold out the guys that have yellow cards, right? So what are the keys to the game tonight? You got to handle the rotation, right, without losing intensity. You're going to have new players in there, but you want to keep the intensity that this team's been playing with, Aaron, because if you do, I still think this team can really punish Turkey-yay in transition. You know what I mean?
26: I think it's just a brilliant breakdown, Pat, and you've got this thing figured out.
0: You've got to keep the defensive form rolling. Oh yeah. You got to keep the defensive form rolling because listen, you've only given up one goal in two games, right? You had a shutout in the last game. It's looked very good. You want to keep that defense performance going right now. And most importantly, as we mentioned, you got to stay healthy and avoid suspensions, which is why they will keep those yellow carders out tonight. All right. No playing if you got a yellow card, but that's going to give us the opportunity to see some guys who are rested, players like Ricardo Pepi, Aaron.
26: All right. I've had enough.
0: What? You're not excited to see Ricardo Pepi?
26: Are you sure that's how you pronounce his name?
0: I am. How else would you pronounce P-E-P-I?
26: We've been through this before. We've done this before where you're like, how else would you pronounce
0: Pepi.
26: Isaac?
0: It's Pepi.
26: And it's like, well, maybe Esau.
0: If it's Pepi, then he pronounces his name wrong. All right, it's Pepi.
1: Oh, well, we're going to get some Gio Reyna tonight, too. I would like to think he comes off the bench a lot, but mm-hmm. I would assume with a lot of the sitting going on, he is the next face of the USMNT.
0: Yeah. Listen, they've got a couple of guys we got to watch out for, too, at Turkey. You know what I mean? Like Arda Güler and Hakan Calhanoglu,
26: mm-hmm.
0: which I'm confident that's how you pronounce his name. They're dangerous if you give them space. So the U.S. midfielders, they need to
26: play
0: the right kind of game tonight.
26: Enough. I heard the Scots are taking over Tampa Bay. That the Tartan Army.
0: Well, they found out that you were over there asking for them. You're like, hey, where is everybody? And they were like, oh, they're in the States. Now they're coming to visit you.
26: They're like in Dunedin. That's the craziest thing. So I go over there. I was in Glasgow for the game on Friday night, and the place was dead because apparently they were all in Boston. I have a better chance at seeing the Tartan Army in Dunedin than I did in Glasgow.
0: Yeah, because they're here. What are they doing in Dunedin, though? That's what I'm confused by.
1: Listening to your expert soccer breakdowns.
0: Oh, my God. I so hope that somebody happened to find us.
26: I hope not.
0: What do you mean? I just did a great job. I don't appreciate your disrespect for my rise to the most prominent soccer expert in Tampa Bay.
26: You were like fake serious, and then Sam came in with serious, and we got the Tartan Army down the hall. They're listening. They're like, what are these idiots talking about?
1: Give them a little toot on the voo-voo, Pat.
0: I was already going that direction, too.
26: What a voo-voo toot.
0: Nick has said to me the other day when I walked out of the studio, he's like, I need the World Cup to end because that is driving me crazy.
26: He's right.
0: Listen.
1: Aaron's a Debbie Downer on these soccer breakdowns.
0: Like, stop trying to ruin the World Cup fever that I have for the beautiful game.
26: Well, there's...
0: I've got the fever. Forever, I've been the downer. I will admit it. I've turned a new leaf. Instead of downing things that people love, I'm just going to get involved and enjoy myself. And you know what? Everybody, I've always pushed back on atmosphere. I'm an atmosphere guy now, all right?
26: I'm an atmosphere guy. I've had enough. I'm watching the game tonight, and I'm going to write down quiz questions, and I'm going to quiz you tomorrow on the game tonight. How about that, Mr. Expert?
0: Listen, I will gladly answer your questions. You might see things that I don't see. As a guy who doesn't really know the game, Aaron, you might see it differently than a guy like me who's become a full-fledged soccer expert. So
26: mine would be too basic. You wouldn't be able to see. It's not as deep as I would. You see it so much deeper than me.
0: Who dominated the category in advanced soccer theory during Jeopardy the other day? Even though I ultimately lost... For the third consecutive time, by the way.
26: You're expert. You're our expert. You're our guy. And we love you. You're our soccer guy.
0: It's a beautiful Turkey-A. It's a beautiful game. And the USA, they don't need it tonight, but they're going to win anyways, baby. USA, they're going to dominate the world.
26: Yeah, I'm in.
0: USA, USA. That's all we have time for today. Thank you so much to the men and women who serve our country and our community and allow us to be a moron for a living. Sorry, Mom, not the rest of you. And for the person on the text line, I will start a new soccer podcast. Let's go. Me, Jameis, Gronk, we can all do it.
26: Don't lie to the people. You're not doing that podcast.
0: If Jameis and Gronk will do it with me, I'll do it.
26: 10 o'clock, you can hear it right here. Not Pat's soccer podcast, the actual game.
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1: It's hour one on this Thursday. Come on in, stay a while. Look who got dressed up today. Looks like he's going to a court date or maybe a funeral. Look at Dylan in the back row with a suit and tie on. Thank you. No hat on either.
2: That, I actually don't know that I've ever not worn a hat since I've been on the show. This might be the first time.
1: Okay. Well, we're glad to have you back. You had the I've given up on life outfit yesterday, and now you're all business today. Yes, Marvin?
3: No, he looks good. He's got that public defender swag.
4: What? Yeah. Good call.
1: That's when, you know, his client looks at him and goes, oh, I'm going to prison. Yes, Dylan.
2: Yeah, if I'm your attorney, do not pass go. Do not collect $200.
1: Yes, Paulie.
4: He looks like that guy on The Bear, not the star guy, but Maddie, the big sweaty guy who works in the kitchen. Yeah. He looks just like him today.
1: Yeah. Todd is a Patriot today, red, white, and blue.
5: Very nice. Big matchup outfit with Turkey, that's with everything is on the line, I hear. That's going to be, going to tell a lot as to what direction the team's going.
1: And nobody loves USA soccer quite like you do.
5: Especially a meaningless match at 10 o'clock at night Eastern time.
1: They all mean something to me, damn it. Yes, Paul.
4: Todd's got a USA soccer jersey. It's the real one, like the one they're wearing now, with no number nor name on the back.
5: This was pricey. I got this as a gift from my my daughter's boyfriend for like a Father's Day kind of thing, which I thought was really nice. And I said, I'm going to wear it Thursday before the big Turkey A game.
1: Would it have cost more to get a name and a number on the back?
5: I don't. You know what? The tag said like $100 or something like that, and I thought that was very nice.
1: He left the tag on?
5: Just to let me know that it was triple digits, I guess, the price of the...
1: Stat of the day brought to you by Panini America, the official trading cards of the program. First hour brought to you by Dude Wipes. 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You can send a free 10-pack to a toilet paper user with dudewipes.com/brown card. Play of the day, poll question, stat of the day, all of that forthcoming. Marvin and Paulie in the front row, and of course the backroom guys as well. You know, this is a page right out of the NFL, where the NBA, you just had the draft, you had the second round last night, and there are a whole lot of headlines, or at least potential headlines, of some big names being on the move. One of those being Jaylen Brown, and the other one being LaMelo Ball. Now, there's always the thought of what happens with LeBron. Austin Reeves gets his contract extension, and the word is the Lakers really want Jarrett Allen from the Cleveland Cavaliers. So there's things to keep an eye on. We'll talk to Chris Mannix. He'll join us. He'll have a handle certainly on the Boston Celtics and Jaylen Brown. This feels like it's inevitable that, Brad Stevens, kind of presented this situation, and I thought he was being transparent. Like, hey, it's business. You know, Jaylen's still part of our team. Yes, he is. He never said that they won't trade Jaylen Brown. And you're not, not going to be able to say that, I don't think. Hey, we're trading him, and let the rest of the league know they really need to get him out of there. Jaylen Brown really wants out of there. But there's some movement right now following the conclusion of the NBA draft. By the way, we kind of treat second-round picks in the NBA a lot different than we treat second-round picks in the NFL draft. Because, you know, you can get rid of second-round picks in the NBA, and they're like, nobody cares. I mean, we have had some second-round picks, and they were playing this up last night for dear life. You know who was drafted in the second round? Jalen Brunson. Who will get a Jalen Brunson-type player? We're back after this. You know, you got Joker taken in the second round, Draymond Green in the second round. Oh, who could be the next Joker? Find out when we return. Yes, Marv.
3: That happens in the sixth round of the NFL draft. Uh-oh, could he be the next Tom Brady, especially pick 199? You know who else was pick 199?
1: Yeah. Well, that's called a tease. That's trying to keep the audience there. But, you know, it was kind of tough to watch. I mean, I watched a lot of college basketball, and I kind of came away going, there's no Bronny James. Like, no other NBA player had a son who would have been draft eligible, apparently, that we couldn't wait around for that. But watching a little bit of that last night. Also, Caitlin Clark, she left the game last night, injured her back. There were a couple of skirmishes, one skirmish where a player put her hand or fist on Caitlin Clark's throat. Caitlin Clark left with an injured back. It felt like she wasn't able to come down after a jump shot with landing space there and hurt her back. And this is Caitlin Clark's head coach. Her name is Stephanie White, and she was not happy after the game.
6: We have a generational talent and a WNBA superstar who had two cheap shots right there that weren't called. And I just say again, absolutely unacceptable.
7: Steph, do you think that the league needs to look into how Caitlin Clark is defended or how she's officiated going forward?
6: I mean, we spent all offseason looking at officiating. All offseason. And I still say the one thing that we keep asking for is consistency. She is not called the same way everybody else is called.
1: And she's right. She's right. She's officiated differently. You know, the NBA, WNBA keeps growing. They celebrated its 30th anniversary. So they released a promotional poster. Now, this on top of what happened with Caitlin Clark last night. And by the way, Caitlin Clark's coach may be too little too late in defending Caitlin Clark. There seems to be a disconnect between those two in the last month or so. But so they have this anniversary poster they're going to put out. And you're like, okay, there's a lot of players to celebrate. You can have the older players, former players, the newer players. You know, they had Paige Beckers on it. They had Angel Reese on it. They did not have Caitlin Clark on a promotional poster to celebrate 30 years. That'd be like if the NBA put out one and they didn't put Wemby in there. And you'd be going, well, of course they'll put Wemby in there because he's the future of the sport. Caitlin Clark didn't make it. Now I'm wondering, did the WNBA do this? Was this strategy so people would be like, I can't believe what they're doing with Caitlin Clark? Because it feels like that's the only thing that I could factor into this. Like, maybe you did this. Maybe you wanted us to be talking about this. Maybe it's just incompetence. But, you know, Diana Taurasi, I don't think, is on the poster. Tamika Catchings is not on the poster. Candace Parker, not on the poster. Sue Bird, not on the poster. Now, granted, you can't have everybody on there. I get that. But, okay, the current face of the league and some of the founding fathers here, or however you want to describe them, but, you know, the founding members. So you got to put Angel Reese on there. You got to get Angel Reese on there, get some clicks. I mean, Paige Beckers just got to the league. Wonderful player. But come on. Like, how does somebody go, who did we leave out here? I don't know. Looks good to me. I mean, is Cheryl Swoops on there? Cynthia Cooper on there? Like, Cheryl Miller on there? Like, I don't know. How far are we going back? And just to let you know, I go back to when Immaculata won the national championship. I think the woman, the star, was Marianne Stanley from Immaculata. Lucy Harris, what was she, Delta? Delta State? That's how far I go back. Annie Donovan. Like, I have followed women's basketball for a long, long time. And as much as I look at the WNBA, the growth of it, and the stars, you know, they go 92 yards and they kick a field goal. That's the feeling I get. So that was last night. Caitlin Clark got injured. If you look at the video of her trying to come down from her jump shot, she's not given a landing space. And any shooter will tell you that if you want to get into somebody's head, you just give them the thought that your foot might be underneath them. The other one where, you know, a player puts her fist into Caitlin Clark's throat to help herself up off the floor. No call, by the way. Is she refereed differently? She is. She is officiated differently. And look, these players are going to continue to be physical with her. I would. I mean, this is what they're going to do. This is the strategy. Now, I don't want phantom calls. You know, sometimes she's her worst enemy. She tries to sell everything. You know, Luka does this as well. I mean, we tend to focus on SGA. There are other players who do this, but that's where, you know, the sky is falling, the sky is falling, the sky is falling. No, the sky is really falling. Yeah, okay, you've said that before. This was a case last night where the WNBA didn't look good. And then throw in the promotional poster. Yeah, Paulie.
4: And Dan, these things happened within hours of each other last night. So all the people who are already fired up about the WNBA, I did reach out to some people at the WNBA to find out about this poster. Who produced it? Was it Fanatics? Was it the WNBA? Who approved it? We even asked if there was some type of licensing situation where Clark couldn't be on it. We've asked all those questions and have not heard back yet.
1: All righty. Well, 877-3DP-SHOW, email address dp@danpatrick.com, Twitter handle at dpshow. You know, when you think about how leagues promote their players, you know, Bronny James, the NBA shoved Bronny James down our throats. Jake Ferguson of the Dallas Cowboys, he got married to one of the Cavender twins. That was all over social media. It just feels like the WNBA doesn't get it. Take advantage of these moments. Sell the stars. And but you have a poster and you forget to put... I mean, Taurasi? Taurasi's one of the three greatest WNBA players of all time. Like, we're not even debating these things. What else is I got? You know, Shedeur Sanders. NFL really promotes Shedeur Sanders. Ferguson got married to a Cavender twin. It got clicks, gets conversation going, but the WNBA, not a good night. Nope, sir. Operator Tyler sitting by. He'll take your phone calls. Yes, Marvin.
3: No, completely understood. Oh, Cheryl Swoops, she is on the poster.
1: All Oof. Right, Swoops, Oof. There it is. Okay. you shouldn't be going... Hey, I'm one of the greats of the game. Did I make the poster? Like Find Waldo, where you're looking at all of these players and you go, wait, she made it? Yeah, Paul.
4: It just reminds me, and I know we're not comparing the athlete and their final career, but imagine if the NHL did not embrace young Wayne Gretzky or golf didn't embrace young Tiger Woods. This falls into your lap, you go with it, right?
1: Chris Mannix will join us coming up. We'll talk some basketball with him, where I didn't realize that LaMelo Ball could be on the move. Jaylen Brown, I expect him to get traded. Jared Allen, the big man with the Cavaliers, what's LeBron going to do? What do the Lakers do? How does LeBron react to that? I mean, there's a lot of moving parts here. And Austin Reeves got himself a payday yesterday. Poll question, Dylan, what are we going to go with first hour of the program?
2: Well, Dan, we may as well start with, is the WNBA mismanaging Caitlin Clark's career?
1: Oh, boy. Yeah, it feels like that. Yeah. Yeah, Paul.
4: I'd like to tweak that poll question to, are they doing it intentionally or because of incompetence?
1: Yeah, but I don't know how we get an answer to that.
4: I know.
1: If it, like, would they come out and say that they did this intentionally? With the poster, I just don't understand that. By the way, another thing, I just saw where Darius Acuff Jr., the Arkansas player, went to Sacramento. He's got a signature shoe already coming out with Reebok. It took Nike how many years to get Caitlin Clark's shoe out? It's not, I think it's not out until October anyway, but, you know. You know what? Let's wait till the WNBA season's over. Yeah. Yes, Dylan.
2: What about Darius A. Cufflinks? He can partner with Tiffany.
1: Yeah. My bad. Thank you, Todd.
5: No, thank I thought you. That was pretty clever.
2: You're welcome.
4: That's not a good sign.
1: I know. when Todd co-signs, you know you're in trouble. All right. We'll take a break. Yes, Marvin.
3: Darius A. Cuff and Reebok, they did the right thing because they were promotional shots with Acuff and Allen Iverson. Yeah. Caitlin Clark should have done something with Cheryl Swoops or somebody that had a signature shoe from the previous generation. And I was like, man, everybody's doing it right, except the WNBA.
1: Have her with Jordan.
4: Yes.
3: No, relax. No.
1: With Jordan.
3: But she's not on the Jordan brand. She's not on the Jordan brand.
1: Well.
3: Two different entities.
1: Is he still affiliated with Nike?
3: Yes, but she's not signed to the Jordan brand. But I was going to say, man. If Kobe was still here, it'd be
1: Yeah.
3: Kobe, Caitlin Clark.
1: Yes, you're right. We did reach out to the WNBA, okay? Kathy Engelbert, who we ran into in Tahoe, was very friendly, and she's the commissioner. We asked if she could join us. We were told that she was traveling. So we put out the calls. We always put out the calls just to let you know we want to get both sides to the discussion. We'll take a break. Chris Mannix will join us coming up next. Dan Patrick Show. 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

0: We'll talk to Chris Mannix on loan from Sports Illustrated here coming up. I saw this article, the Sporting News, this is last night, put out an article, the 10 best second round draft picks in NBA history. So this came out last night. Number 10 is Gilbert Arenas. Number 9 is Carlos Boozer. Number 8, Mark Gasol. Number 7, Manu Ginobili. Number 6, Dennis Rodman. Number 5, Draymond Green. Number 4, Jalen Brunson. Number 3 is Chris Middleton. Nikola Jokic is 2. And Willis Reed is the best second-round pick of all time. I don't think I'd put Chris Middleton ahead of Jalen Brunson, certainly after what happened a couple of weeks ago. Chris Middleton, nice player, but he is the third best second round pick of all time. And yes, Bully.
1: I had to throw, no offense, the BS flag on Willis Reed. The draft back then, Willis Reed was the 8th overall pick of that draft. Round 1 was 7 picks. Round 2 was 9 picks.
0: Wait, so, are you sure?
1: I'm looking at the 1964 draft, unless this is...
0: I think he was 36th overall.
1: This is weird. I'm looking.
0: Okay. You look. Joker went 41st. Brunson went 33rd. Chris Middleton, who was drafted by Detroit, he went 39 overall. Yes, Paulie.
1: This is very confusing. So I have Basketball References official 1964 draft. They categorize the first round as the first 9 picks. And then it appears... that round 2, it's listed as round 2. Willis Reed is the first pick of round 2. He was the 10th pick of that entire draft.

0: I mean, no. I can't sit here and say that any of these guys are. I don't see them as impact players necessarily. There was some size I thought drafted in the second round, especially in the first five or six picks, that could be interesting, especially like the way this league is trending now. And you saw this in the first round of the draft. Like, you know, if you've got an opportunity, even when you have bigs, you load up on bigs, because everything now is being geared towards how do you defend Victor Wembanyama in a playoff series. So maybe one of these second round bigs, the kid out of North Carolina, could, you know, turn into something. But, you know, it's a crapshoot when you get past the first round.
1: How close were the Celtics to getting Giannis?
0: I don't think they were ever close, because, you know, I was hearing and reading for days that the Celtics were all in, but everything I heard out of Boston was that they were not all in. Like, Miami was all in. Like, Miami would have traded, like, Pat Riley's grandchild plus, like, a stake in the Clevelander. Like, they would have given everything to get their hands on Giannis. Boston was never willing to do that. They were very disciplined from the beginning here. And look, this wasn't as simple as, like, you know, if they threw in Hugo Gonzalez, the deal would have gotten done. And it wasn't like that. Like, if they had said yes to someone like Hugo, then more likely Milwaukee would have come back and said Baylor Shireman and pick swaps and all the things that they got out of the Miami Heat. You know, Boston made it clear they're willing to do this deal, but they weren't willing to, you know, blow up their team and mortgage their future in order to do it. So when you're dealing with a disciplined team versus one that frankly was rather undisciplined in this process, the undisciplined team is probably going to win.
1: This just happened. Shams reporting the Hornets are trading LaMelo Ball and Josh Green to Minnesota for Naz Reid, 2033 unprotected first round pick, 3 first round pick swaps, 3 second round picks. Man, this kind of came out of nowhere, but it caught fire. I mentioned it to start the show. It's like, man, could LaMelo Ball, who had a really good year, but it seems like they're moving towards Con Knipple's team than LaMelo Ball. Why was LaMelo Ball on the move?
0: Yeah, the Minnesota, you know, I figured we're going to talk about this. Minnesota was always the team I thought was in the pole position because they had a desperate need for a point guard, and they have a GM in Tim Connelly that's not afraid to make big swings. He did it in Denver. He's done it in Minnesota. I always believed that they were going to be the team that won this sweepstakes. I didn't know the extent of the shopping of LaMelo over the last couple of days, but I was hearing for weeks and months now that, you know, this wasn't going to be LaMelo's team in Charlotte moving forward. When they got their hands on Con Knipple and he turned out to be the player that he was, and Brandon Miller, who they believe can be like a number one guy on a playoff level team, they were always going to trend in this direction. And last year, Dan, like, the Hornets had to like move heaven and high water just to get LaMelo healthy enough to play the amount of games that he played. Remember, he played less than 30 minutes per game. This was like a Wembanyama like treatment for LaMelo Ball last year. Like, they really worked to get him to the point where he was able to have the kind of season that they had. They knew there was no guarantees that kind of health was going to continue when you look back at his history. So they were always, I think, going to be looking to do a deal like this. And just like I said earlier, when you get a desperate team, and that's Minnesota, desperate to get a star point guard to put next to Anthony Edwards, to put themselves in the mix in the Western Conference, you get the kind of deal they obviously got.
1: And I like Naz Reid. You just basically had a salary dump with Julius Randle. Let me go back to the Celtics. Do they have to trade Jaylen Brown now?
0: So, you know, I've been chronicling the Jaylen Brown drama for, it feels like, a decade now. I mean, this was a guy whose draft rights was booed on draft night. Like, he has had a very tumultuous tenure in Boston. The reason this feels different, though, than previous Jaylen Brown trade chatter is because all that trade chatter in the past was tied to one player. Like, they were after Kawhi Leonard and they knew they had to give Jaylen Brown up. They were after Anthony Davis and they knew they had to give Jaylen Brown up. 2022, they were after Kevin Durant and they knew to get him, they'd have to give Jaylen Brown up. This feels different in that, from what I'm hearing, it wasn't just about Giannis. Now they're turning around and

0: maybe there's a level of interest in Evan Mobley. Maybe they can talk to Houston about a Amen Thompson type of deal that might include Alperen Sengun. Like, they are talking to multiple teams about multiple different players. And that's never really been the case in the past with Jaylen Brown. So it does feel like we've crossed a certain threshold. Is it the point of no return? I don't know. I don't think the Celtics are going to just offload him. I think that's for sure, because he's too valuable an asset and has too many years left on his contract. But if there's a deal to be done that the Celtics are happy with and they feel like it maximizes Jason Tatum over the next 3 or 4 years, I think the Celtics will be motivated to get it done.
1: Austin Reeves' deal, his extension, means what to LeBron's future?
0: I don't think it's necessarily tied to LeBron's future, because the Lakers always knew this was coming. They knew the threat of Detroit was out there. The threat of Brooklyn was out there. Like, someone, Utah was a team that, prior to all their wheeling and dealing, was a team that was really interested in Austin Reeves. They knew somebody was going to come to the table with this type of offer. Now, with LeBron, what it's really going to boil down to over the next couple of weeks, and what I hear, is like, how much money can they give him on a short-term deal? Like, what is the maximum dollar? And does he want to be there? Like, is he willing to accept, as he did during those brief stretches last year, of being a third option behind Luka Doncic and behind Austin Reeves? How valuable is it to LeBron to be in Los Angeles? Remember, in 2018, he came to the Lakers in large part because he wanted LA. Like, that team stunk when he got there. It wasn't like, we're going to step into a championship team. He wanted to be in LA, and that hasn't changed. In fact, that's probably magnified over the last couple of years, with Bronny being there and his wife and daughter entrenched in the Southern California area. So my gut feeling, Dan, has been for weeks that they figure it out. Like, Mark Walter, the new owner of the Lakers, is not cheap. Like, he's going to spend the money that he's needed to spend. If he has to go into the luxury tax to pay LeBron James $25 million on a short-term deal, he's going to do that. So my feeling is that with LeBron, they'll figure it out in L.A. and he'll wind up back there.
1: Yeah, I just wonder, you know, it feels like when you see that the Lakers would love Jared Allen from the Cleveland Cavaliers. And, you know, could
0: Cleveland's
1: you do a
0: team to watch,
1: trade?
0: Too, for a lot of things.
1: Could you do a sign and trade with LeBron in that he would be willing to go back to Cleveland? Like, how far-fetched do you feel like we're getting here with LeBron's future?
0: I don't think we're far-fetched. The great unknown is, how small a salary is he willing to take? Like, LeBron James, even in his 40s, is worth every nickel of a max salary because of the revenue he drives a team. Like, I've always said, these max salary guys, and we're at $70 million per year, these guys are underpaid. Like, the middle class are the guys that are getting almost overpaid at this point, because the stars drive revenue in the NBA. So Steph Curry, LeBron James, they're worth every nickel to their respective teams. But cap wise, you can't pay LeBron those types of numbers anymore. So what is the number that he's willing to settle for and be and feel like he's getting his worth, his value with that team? We just don't know the answer to that question just yet. I think with Cleveland, though, Dan, like, to me, and I've reported this a little bit last couple of days, to me, the Cleveland's move might be an Evan Mobley, Jaylen Brown type of swap. Like, Cleveland, there are a couple of ways you can look at Cleveland's season. You can look at it the Kenny Atkinson way, the optimistic way, and say, like, we made it to the conference finals. Yes, it took us 7 games with Toronto Raptors to get there, but we made it to the conference finals, so we're moving forward. The more realistic way is that they're not there. And Evan Mobley is an excellent player, but I think they get closer to being there by adding Jaylen Brown, who is a proven winner at the championship level, who would fit into their need for wings, who has a phenomenal relationship with Donovan Mitchell. That's another big part of this, trying to get Donovan Mitchell to stay over the long term. I like the idea of the Cavs and Celtics exploring a Evan Mobley, Jaylen Brown type of swap, because I do think it makes sense for both sides.
1: Great to talk to you again. Thank you, Chris.
0: You got it, Dan.
1: That's Chris Mannix, Sports Illustrated senior writer. Once again, Lonzo Ball traded to the Minnesota Timberwolves. Feels like everybody is looking at San Antonio and OKC saying, we got to step our game up here. We're going to measure ourselves against those two teams. whether you draft somebody to go against Wemby, you're going to have more depth to counteract OKC. But it feels like those two teams are kind of, they're wagging the dog here. You know, it's not the Knicks. The Knicks, a wonderful story, but not everybody can say to their star player, hey, would you leave $100 million on the table so we could build a roster? No, it just doesn't happen like that. They made magic this year. They did it in a team-like effort, but that's not sustainable for other teams where they go, boy, that's the blueprint. We have to find three guys who played on the same college team who won a national championship, get them to come here, hire the dad of the star, but then we're going to get him to leave $100 million on the table. And at the trade deadline, when we're just basically a little better than average team, we're not going to reach and try to get Giannis for Karl Anthony Towns. That ain't happening. Yes, Paulie.
2: And I got a question for you because you watch Charlotte basketball about LaMelo Ball. 24 years old, entering his prime, they trade him away for a bunch of future stuff, not even a player. They seem like an up-and-coming team. I only see highlights of him, and he looks really good in the highlights. Is he a great player?
1: No. But I think he's an entertaining player. In today's NBA, he's going to get clicks. Now, I don't know how important that is for the team, but LaMelo Ball makes highlights. I think there's been whispers of work ethic and maybe a direction they wanted. Naz Reid's a really good player. Like he's one of those Mikal Bridges where you go, man, you're lucky to have him, or OG Anunoby. He's a really good player. Yes, Marvin.
3: And I think him going to Minnesota and playing with Anthony Edwards, he's going to play serious basketball. Because Anthony Edwards, he's a guy we don't talk about in the regular season, but in the playoffs, we never question whether he's serious about trying. They went to the Western Conference Finals twice. So now he's going to play real meaningful games in the Western Conference with Anthony Edwards.
1: Well, they were playing meaningful games this year. They made the playoffs.
3: Talk about the Hornets.
1: Yeah.
3: They were cute. But I'm talking about Western Conference Finals, second round. Uh-huh. You're playing against Joker. You're playing against Braun. You're playing against KD.
1: Yes, Paul.
2: That's what I don't understand. The Hornets were kind of a nice little surprise. 44 wins, Knipple. They seemed promising. And you move around things. I don't get it.
1: Yeah. Now that's like a culture change, it feels like, for them. Like Ja Morant, that's going to be a culture change. They're going to get rid of Ja Morant. He's available. The question is, what do you get in return? Because they brought in Boozer. That's a culture change. That's now his team. Then, you know, they got rid of Jaren Jackson, and you're going to get rid of Ja Morant. Like, that experiment didn't work. Yes, Marv.
3: That's how fast things move in the NBA. Just maybe about 3 or 4 years ago, Memphis was the number two seed in the West.
1: Yeah.
3: That's how fast things go.
1: And they also won the Summer League Championship a couple years ago.
3: These Bears don't hibernate.
1: All right, let me take a break. We'll come back. We'll get an update on our poll question and our play of the day right after this. The Cup is taking over the United States, and only DraftKings has you fully covered. 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
2: Could they go and take the lead? They have to win tonight to stay alive. All the way to Maseko. Got the shot away, and it's Maseko! And South Africa have their lead, and Maseko has his goal! And could that be the goal that sends them to the knockout rounds? Unbelievable scenes here in Monterrey!
3: 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Once again, LaMelo Ball has been traded from the Hornets to the Minnesota Timberwolves. And I still think that we'll have Jaylen Brown on the move at some point. Ja Morant will be moved as well. So a lot of action with some big names in the NBA. 877-3DP-SHOW. We'll get to your phone calls, update the poll results. We'll talk some soccer. Eric Winolda, former USA soccer player, will join us coming up next hour. Aaron in Virginia. Hi, Aaron. What's going on?
4: Hey, how's it going, DP? I got two things for you. I'll be quick. First off, it's a travesty that nobody has brought up Pink Floyd. Before Pink Floyd, it was just the same old lead guitar, bass, drums, vocals. Pink Floyd revolutionized. But anyway, the other thing I had was, I don't know if it's been said before, but I just wanted to shout out Paul. He's got to be the quickest Googler of anybody on mankind. And a thought of a competition that y'all could do, kind of like the hand size, if the Danettes could do a words per minute competition. You know, she might see who might be fastest, slowest.
3: We're not that desperate for entertainment here. By the way, I did listen to Grateful Dead music last night. I was by myself, so I wouldn't offend anybody else. I listened to Fire on the Mountain, Scarlet Begonias, Ripple, Shakedown Street, Casey Jones, Touch of Grey, Truckin', and Friend of the Devil. Those were some of the songs that I listened to last night as I was going through the Grateful Dead catalog, so I would at least be well-versed in... I'm already well-versed in their music. I mean, they've got a lot of hits. Yes, Dylan?
5: And what is your review so far? They're scratching the surface.
3: They're a really good band. I get it. They're a thing. It's not just about the music. It's about everything that goes along with it. The number of people who tell me they're going to a Fish show or the Dead, but they need to take something while they're going to the show. I've never said that before when I'm going to go see. I never said, I'm going to see the Stones. I got to get hammered. I'm going to go see the Who. I got to get hammered. I'm going to see Zeppelin or Bowie. I'm going to get hammered. I went to all of those shows. And not at one point did I go, man, I'm not messed up. I don't know if I'll be able to enjoy myself. Dylan?
5: You don't have to do any of that, and plenty of people don't. You get to if you want to.
3: What would you say the percentage of those who do and those who don't at a Dead or Fish concert?
5: I think it depends. I mean, there's a decent amount of people probably in recovery as well, so they're opting out. But it's a mixed bag. It's a much more mixed bag than I think you would expect. But obviously, there's plenty of people partaking as well.
3: Okay. I just never needed to get to a state where now I could go watch a show.
5: Well, you don't. It's not that you have to be in that state. It's just fun. I mean, anything is fun on what
3: I've been around people. I've been around people. I was in the garden at a steakhouse a couple of years ago, and three guys at the table were going to go see Fish, and they all pulled out Molly and said, all right, and they took Molly, and they go, we're ready to go to the show. Okay, so I did see it right in front of me, and then they said, do you want to go? And I said, do I have to take Molly? And they go, no, but it might help. So just letting you know, I did listen to music. Just letting you know. I have other bands that might be, you know, better than Grateful Dead, but I've already created an uproar here. Yes, Paulie.
6: There are more women at a Rush concert than non-high people at a Grateful Dead concert.
3: Gabe in North Carolina. Hi, Gabe. What do you have for me today?
7: Hey, good morning, guys. Long time, fourth time, 6 foot tall, spelt as a kitten. I wanted to mention a band real quick before I got to my point. Y'all are kind of leaving out Widespread Panic. Just want to throw that out there. But also, Dylan, he absolutely looks like a public defender. But what completes the look here, and you're never going to be able to unsee it, is Todd in his red and white striped shirt. He looks like the prisoner that Dylan would be defending that just got out of jail in the morning and waiting to see the judge.
3: All right. Well, thank you. By the way, Todd looks like the guy from Monopoly where the get out of jail card with the stripes there. Yes, Dylan.
5: I was going to say there's a bit of a Cat in the Hat vibe.
3: Oh, with Todd. Yeah. I get that. Nate in L.A. Hi, Nate. What do you have for me today?
8: Hey, morning, Dan. Actually just recovering from emergency gallbladder removal surgery. So anyone listening, you know, take care of your body, listen to it. But actually I want to follow up. I was watching Rich Eisen's SportsCenter series and you were the first episode. The story you told about Chris Berman and you told him he was too loud on air. Mm-hmm. After the show, when it went off air, did anyone talk to you about that? Or like, was there any follow up or was it just like, hey, good job?
3: I don't remember. Like, it wasn't a big deal. And Chris didn't say anything after. I mean, if anything, he would have laughed at it. Because Chris was and is really loud. It was just I said something in the moment when I turned to him. And I go, man, are you loud. But it's one of those where you're thinking it. I actually said it. But Chris is fine. Cody in Indy. Hi, Cody.
9: Hey, first of all, 6 foot, 350. And I compared the Caitlin Clark thing to the soccer thing in America. We only care about soccer when the World Cup happens, and we only care about women's basketball when the WNBA finals are happening. So, yeah, we just don't care much as much about women's sports or soccer in the United States as others do. And mainly it's soccer worldwide, obviously.
3: Well, okay, I'm different. I care about the WNBA, and I go back to its beginnings. And so it's not... I'm just kind of, oh, Caitlin Clark's there. I'm going to watch the WNBA. I mean, they've had a good run here, a good decade. But I just want them to keep building. And, yes, we did reach out to the commissioner of the WNBA. She's traveling. But people keep saying, well, why don't you get the commissioner? We reached out. That's all we can do. Place the phone call. Talk some soccer coming up. Eric Winalda, he's not afraid to give you an opinion. What do you think of Team USA's chances? 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
1: Hour two on this Thursday. We had a big trade first hour. LaMelo Ball on the move from Charlotte to Minnesota. Naz Reid and a lot of draft picks going to the Charlotte Hornets. Stat of the day brought to you by Panini America, the official trading cards of this program. We say good morning. 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Operator Tyler sitting by. He'll take your phone calls. You got soccer coming up tonight, USA versus Turkey. And Eric Winalda, the Hall of Famer, U.S. soccer player. He'll join us coming up here in a little bit. Poll question from the first hour, Dylan, who looks like a public defender if you're not able to watch on Peacock. And Todd's got his USA kit on?
2: Kit, yeah, sure.
1: Yeah.
2: Got a name and number on it.
1: Yes. So your daughter's boyfriend left the tag on something he got for you for Father's Day.
2: To let me know that it was like $100, which was a nice Father's Day present. He knows what a huge soccer fan I am, obviously.
1: Okay, but it's not his, you're not his dad.
2: I am not, but he wanted to do something nice. We always, you know, we're always very generous and take them out to eat in places, and we always pick up the bill as we should at their age. But he just wanted to, since he was coming over for Father's Day weekend, it was a nice gesture.
1: Hmm, okay. Yes, Dylan.
3: Is it possible that was just an oversight, the leaving the tag on, or do you think that was calculated?
1: I think calculated. I think that's to let you know, clear message, hey, I spent $100 on you.
2: Which is fine. Yeah. I would do the same thing. Like, I would take the tag off if it said, like, $19.99. But once you start getting into the $80, $90, $100 range for a shirt, I'm probably going to, oops, I didn't realize I left the tag over there.
1: Okay. All right. Fair enough. Dylan, update the poll results.
3: Yeah, Dan, is the WNBA mismanaging Caitlin Clark's career intentionally or due to incompetence? 59% say due to incompetence.
1: Yeah, look, I want to be fair at this commemorative poster celebrating 30 years of the WNBA. Caitlin Clark is not on the poster. Diana Taurasi's not on it. Candace Parker, I believe, is not on it. Tamika Catchings. So you can't put everybody on there. But Paige Beckers makes it, and she just got to the WNBA. And Angel Reese makes it, and Caitlin Clark does it. Now, I don't know if there's any licensing deals with Caitlin Clark that maybe they weren't allowed to use her likeness. I have no idea. We've tried to get somebody on the phone at the WNBA. Paulie's been working on that for the last hour just to see if somebody would come on and explain this. And then you had two calls last night, one no call with Caitlin Clark. And I don't understand, the official's right there, and you have a player who's using Caitlin Clark's throat to put her hand on to get up off of a pile here. And then she got hurt with going up for a jump shot, came down, landed awkwardly, and hurt her back. And the defender, it looked like, was crowding her landing space there. But not a good 24 hours for the WNBA, in my opinion. Yes, Marvin?
4: Yeah, going back to the poster, I'm okay with Paige Beckers and Angel Reese being on the poster because we know them. The problem is there's about four or five of these women that I have no idea who they are. Like, you need to put at least your stars, like your up-and-coming stars. It's okay to put Angel and Paige on there. And it also might be, I don't know whether this is a Fanatics thing, and obviously Caitlin Clark is with Panini, so I don't know if that's the case, but no Taurasi, no Bird, no Elena Deladon, no Cynthia Cooper. That's where I have the issue, where you talk about the legends of the game that are retired now.
1: Yeah, once again, if this is a licensing deal involving Caitlin Clark, then just have somebody say that, you know, just so we're not criticizing the WNBA for something that may not be guilty of. But how she's officiated, that is a problem. It's been a problem. It will continue to be a problem moving forward. Yeah, Paul.
5: Again, looking at this poster, some of the players on it are from teams that are relatively new, like Angel Reese, Atlanta. They don't have a lot of historical stars as some teams do. But yes, we are looking into, because there is a player from the Fever, the Indiana Fever. It's Sophie Cunningham, who is a well-known player, but not the star of the team.
1: No, she's well-known in social media circles. Although she's had a couple of games where she had, like, I don't know, 8 3-pointers. But she does generate buzz on the internet. Going back to LaMelo Ball, he averaged 20 points. He shot 40% from the floor, 37 from three-point range, 7 assists. And, of course, the Hornets a pleasant surprise at 44 and 38. To me, this is a culture change. You're sending him to Minnesota. Minnesota gets a point guard with Anthony Edwards. You give up Naz Reid, who I think is a really good two-way player here. But this feels like LaMelo Ball is fun. And I always tell people, if you want to get a true opinion on a player, watch a game. Because I can watch highlights and go, golly, LaMelo Ball is awesome. And I saw that in high school. I think it was his freshman year. And, you know, he's playing with his brothers. And I remember coming in and I'd seen a playoff game.
5: You came in all excited.
1: I said, the best Ball brother is the freshman. And it turned out to be true. But he did some wild stuff, you know, where he would take shots from half court. Undisciplined, but really talented. But you got to watch a game. Because then when you watch the game, then you see, is he there? Does he disappear? Does he just make a highlight or two? And he does have a lot of talent. He is fun to watch. But this feels like this is Con Knipple's team. And I think Naz Reid is a wonderful addition for this team. Yes, Dylan?
3: Yeah, it feels like since the beginning of his career when he won Rookie of the Year and then I think it was an All-Star the following season, his at least maybe popularity or people's awareness of LaMelo Ball has kind of steadily gone down. Like, you didn't see him last year.
1: Well, he didn't, you know, do anything stupid. I mean, they had a really good year. You know, but health-wise, he's only 24. Like, this is when careers are just getting started. But, you know, Charlotte had probably seen enough of what they want to be. They want to be a really good team, not a team that has, you know, some highlights here. And, you know, there's obviously a big difference in that. John in Minnesota. Hey, John.
6: Hey, Dan, I'm pumped. So we think about it. We have the number one trash-talking backcourt in the NBA now. They're going to make SGA and Chet cry when they come to town. No, I'm pumped, though. They got Jaden Daniels, 6'9", LaMelo, 6'9", Rudy, 7'3". We should be top five in steals, rebounds, and scoring. And we got Dante coming back, too. I'm going to come up on social media, and I'm going to chip his floor with epoxy resin, blue and green, so he can park his Lambo in there. I'm thrilled. I can't wait.
1: All right. Thank you, John. I'm glad you're pumped up. They'll be a fun team. Fun to watch. Yes, Marvin?
4: LaMelo 6'9 and Rudy 7'3?
1: He was on a roll. Yeah. Well, with their shoes on, of course, right?
4: Right.
1: Yes, Paulie.
5: LaMelo Ball at the combine, 6'7".
1: Yes. Dallas in North Dakota. Hi, Dallas. What do you have for me today?
7: Hey, Dan. 6'2", a healthy 225. Back in 2020, Edwards went number one, Melo went number three. This is going to be electric backcourt. But can we talk about LaMelo Ball driving in Minnesota? They're going to have to get a driver. It's terrible winters out there, and I am so sad as a Timberwolves fan. Naz Reid was sixth man of the year. He's a phenomenal piece. He was going to play be our starting four now that Randall's gone. So I don't like it. I like it. I'm kind of in between, still stuck in that middle area. Appreciate you guys.
1: Yeah, let's see how it works out between Anthony Edwards and LaMelo Ball. I'm sure they ran this by Anthony Edwards. And Minnesota realizes that their lineup they couldn't stand pat with. They had to change because of OKC and San Antonio. Steven in California. Hi, Steven. What do you have for me today?
8: Good morning, Mr. Patrick. I was just wanted to let your listeners know that some of your fans actually do like soccer. We care about it all the time. So I don't like when they go out of their way to point out to you that they don't like soccer. I feel like that's a little unfair.
1: Well, I do think there's a lot of people with the World Cup, and certainly in the United States, Stephen, where now people are experts for 3 or 4 weeks, and they're going to tell you everything about soccer. That bothers me more than anything else. But look, if you can get more fans, they're going to watch. Maybe they weren't going to watch before. You're seeing the United States team have some firepower. Like, this is what you want. So I wouldn't take offense to it. hopefully you get some outliers who go, boy, I really enjoyed that. And you're also getting a chance to see the greatest soccer player of all time, and then another one of the all-time greats, and then you got a couple of younger players, Mbappe and Haaland, who are going to be on that mantle. Enjoy it, and hopefully you appreciate what you're seeing. I mean, that's really what it comes down to. You may go, and nothing's going to change you. Because even when you watch Messi, you'll go, wait, that guy? Now, Mbappe and Haaland are jacked. Those are athletes out there. Messi, you look at and you go, how is that guy doing? And hey, they've been asking that question for 20 years now. Yeah, Paulie.
5: We're in the era where we can watch Lionel Messi and Shohei Ohtani on the same week, and they could be the best ever at their sport. They're on pace.
1: Owen in Grand Rapids. Hi, Owen. What do you have for me today?
9: Hey, Dan. First time, long time. 6'2", 184. So heading to see Hootie tonight with my girlfriend. Looking forward to get ready for the show. What's a better remix to get me fired up? Pocket Pool by Tom Fritz or Hold My Hand by Darius Rucker?
1: But I wouldn't call him Hootie, by the way, because he doesn't take kindly to that. But Hold My Ham is a pretty good song that Darius... Paulie wrote that. And I just remember when Darius is singing it, and he's like, this is how I make my living. Like, I sing Hold My Hand. Poor guy, we had him out at Pebble. You got it?
10: And okay. Some tenderness. We'll smoke a little brisket, but we won't make a mess with a little sauce and some harmony. We'll bring the world together. Well, big old ham, cause I got a ham for you. Come on back up.
11: I got a ham for you.
10: I wanna travel with you. Wanna travel with you. Hold my ham. What's it? Hold my ham.
11: Hold my ham.
10: I'll take you a place where you can eat beans.
11: Hold my ham.
10: Anything you wanna be, because I want to smoke me.
1: Oh, he's such a good sport. I felt bad. It's like 6 a.m. when we were out at Pebble Beach, and Paulie goes, hey, I wrote a takeoff on Hold My Hand. I go, what is it? He goes, Hold My Ham. And I'm thinking, I'm going to test my friendship with Darius Rucker. Yes, Paulie.
5: We had a little social event later that night that Darius and his crew showed up, and he goes to me, he goes, you owe me like $500,000.
1: John in Florida. Good morning, John. What do you have for me?
12: Your Honor, it is an honor to speak with you. Although, John, 6 feet, 260. Thank you, sir. I think you should hold your defense attorney in contempt of court. He is the haircut doesn't work. The sleazy suit. Come on, man. You've got to be better than that.
1: All right. Thank you, John. That's just one man's opinion, Dylan.
3: The haircut, I think, is nice, no?
1: Look, after the way you showed up yesterday and you rallied and you came in like you do care. Yesterday, you'd given up on life, and I give you credit. Like, you're presenting yourself. You do look like a public defender. Yes, Dylan.
3: I didn't want to go here, but this is the guy who wears pajama cords regularly.
1: They're not pajamas. They're called corduroys.
3: Could have fooled me.
1: Yeah. Well, I'm surprised that you didn't ask me where I got them so you could get some. They're sweeping the nation. Yes, Marvin?
4: Dylan kind of looks like Booger from Revenge of the Nerds.
5: Wow. Not a compliment.
1: Yeah. But was he, so he was Booger in that, but in Risky Business, there was a guy named Booger as well?
5: No, that actor, I think it's Curtis Armstrong. Wow, I can't believe I know that. Played Booger in Revenge of the Nerds, and he played Tom Cruise's good friend Miles in Risky Business.
1: Okay. All right, so he wasn't known as Booger then.
5: This is an out-of-body moment with those references.
1: Newton in Richmond. Hi, Newt. What do you have for me?
13: Dan, thanks for taking the call. Really quick one, and then I want to share something about your retirement real quick. The thing that we saw with Caitlin Clark, I think that it's really an indictment on the leadership of the league. When you look at the amount of time that the WNBA has been around and how little even committed sports fans, not necessarily of the WNBA, but sports fans in general who know tons of trivia about a lot of different things, still don't always know a lot about the WNBA because they don't market their assets very well. And with all of the things that are going on that on appearance at least, look a lot like everything from racial and sexual discrimination to jealousy, I just want to know, where in the world is the Fever ownership and management, and why haven't we heard them screaming at the top of their lungs about this?
1: And it's a good question, Newton. It is. But, I mean, this is a WNBA issue. But watch a game. Just watch the game, not the highlights. And then you tell me if you think that she's officiated differently. I do think these players know they can knock her around. And they're not going to call it. They've almost taken the opposite approach of star power. Oh, we're not going to give any preferential treatment. I wouldn't be asking for that as much as don't go to the other end and not give me calls that other people would get. She is treated differently. Is jealousy in there? I'm sure there's a lot of things mixed in there. But this is the growing process of a team who now has a focal point where people will tune in for her. I think before you tuned in to watch the games, not necessarily star power. I love Taurasi, Sue Bird, Breonna Stewart is the most decorated winner in college basketball history. But, you know, are they making you, is there a tune-in factor? She gives you that tune-in factor, and now you get people who are experts on Caitlin Clark, WNBA, and all the other players. This is what happens. You got people, just like the World Cup. Everybody's got an opinion. Oh, what's wrong? Christian Pulisic, oh, he's not a clutch player. Why can't you play through paint? Like, once again, we don't know all this information. We're just checking in for a couple of weeks, and then we'll see you in a couple of years. That's how it happens for a lot of people. They're not watching the Premier League. We'll talk some soccer. Eric Winalda next here, Dan Patrick Show. 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
5: Pretty much not seeing anything on the cameras and the maps, but free-flowing traffic throughout Hillsborough County. I-4 is in great shape, so is 275. Anywhere from the north end all the way to downtown, the heaviest part is I-4 from Ybor City, like it is every day, to Jefferson Street. As far as any accidents on the secondaries, nothing, and the bridges are all moving along without any delays. Get traffic info around the clock by searching News Radio WFLA and iHeartRadio. Keeping you updated, I'm Pat George.
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8: 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Yo.

0: You got to love his passion and his opinions. Not afraid, Eric Winalda, U.S. National Soccer Hall of Famer. And he hosts Winalda Talks Football on Sirius XM FC. He played for three World Cup teams and retired from national play in 2000. And he was the all-time leading scorer in American history with 34 goals. Are you still the all-time leading scorer?
1: Hell no. They passed me up a long time ago. That's okay. I think I'm like fifth or sixth.
0: Okay. But you don't hold a grudge or anything, do you?
1: Of course not. Records are meant to be broken. That's how that works.
0: Explain to me the talent. Now, the number of World Cup teams you were on, but if we're looking at the talent that we have, let's say offensive firepower, how different is this team than teams in the last 25, 30 years?
1: Yes, it's kind of the debate, Dan. I mean, like the biggest thing that we got right now is the reality of we had just more players. I mean,

0: scares you, or it makes you nervous, or if you're putting your hand on your heart and looking at that flag saying, don't screw up, don't screw up. Yeah, that's a different deal. Our guys aren't like that. I think, you know, when you look at the, you know, how far we've come, and you look at the guys at where they play and the experiences that they've gathered over the years, and even the last World Cup, they're ready for this moment. They're playing in big clubs. Nothing is going to scare them. And I look at the whole tournament, and I look at every single opposition that we could potentially have. There's nobody we're afraid of anymore. There's nobody that we go on the field and say, well, let's give it a good go. Yeah, we're probably going to lose. I don't think these guys think that way, and that's the difference.
1: Is there a team the United States can't beat, in your opinion?
0: Well, I heard this from Tim Howard the other day, and I had to take a shot at him. He said, winning the World Cup is impossible. Nothing is impossible, Tim. And when you look at the teams that, some of the guys you were mentioning earlier in the program, the Mbappes of the world, right? Messi, if he even lasts that long, let's see how that goes. Erling Haaland is a handful, but his team might let him down. Erling Haaland's kind of in a spot of, he's great, but, is his team going to hold up? And we're going to see him in the latter stages. I think France and Spain scare everybody, but if you're looking at that as a challenge, as a, hey, I really want to play those guys, that's a different thing. Brazil is kind of up and down. That's always the way they are. But it's those three, really, that I think. Germany, we've already just played them, and we know we didn't have a great game, and we lost in the end. But talent level, team, chemistry, culture, all those things weigh in, Dan. Our team is ready for this. I think I said it 6 months ago. I thought we had a chance to get to the semifinals. People call me crazy. I'm going to still hold true to that. I think this team can go very far in this competition.
1: Maybe a testament to what you're talking about, the depth of this team. You have the luxury to let Christian Pulisic rest and recover, where I don't know if he would have maybe been forced into action if you don't have this depth.
0: That's a great point, man. I'll tell you. You have to have a little good fortune, or a good luck, if you will, in this competition if you're going to go far, right? The good fortune that we just had was that we didn't need to play Christian Pulisic against Australia. Because of the way they play, we needed two forwards on the field. And if we play with two forwards, he's not one of them. We got to play with a true 10, and we didn't need him on the field. And thus, we got to rest him. So we didn't have to, potentially get him even more hurt than he already is. So that's the kind of luck you need when you want to go far in this competition. And what a luxury that is, right? To have our best player sitting out, and we're still winning games with the opportunity to progress. So, I mean, it's a different thing, man. We joke about it all the time, right? You always said to me, he goes, well, I guess I'll talk to you in 4 years. We'll have breakfast the next World Cup. And that's, here we are. But it is a different World Cup. This is so different than anything we've experienced. Because our team is good, because of the realities of 48 teams, it means the permutations are going to be different. We might have a different entry point playing against Bosnia-Herzegovina. No one thinks we're going to lose to them. And we're probably going to progress further than we've ever gone in a competition. I just hope that our support and the fans can get behind us.
1: Eric Winalda, U.S. National Soccer Hall of Famer, no longer the all-time leading scorer in American history. Does tonight matter? And if so, how does it matter?
0: I think it's momentum. That's the other thing you got to have in this competition. I think it was a great advantage to be up 2-0 against Australia, resting Christian Pulisic, and then have a scenario where our coach could let some guys touch grass. That's what I say. Because what you don't want is to get further into the competition, right? And you've only played a certain set of guys, and now you're like, oh, here it is. This is your chance. And if it's a round of 16, and this is the first time you get to play, you have a feel for the competition. So we'll see some guys that need to play, need to get the vibe of the World Cup, need to get those nerves out of the way. I thought Austin Trusty and Joe Scali were a pretty good indicator that these are guys we'll probably see today. But of course it matters. All these games matter. We're done with the realities of, hey, let's just back into the next round of the competition. That's Turkey. They're not better than us. Let's go beat them and get more people excited about this deal.
1: How would you describe Messi's playing style if somebody hasn't seen him?
0: Sleep and spread. just, I'm going

0: stand around or wait for to get the ball, be just a lightning rod. It's so bizarre in the modern game to still see somebody with those kind of luxuries, but man, it's beautiful. If somebody said, how do you defend this guy? My description was, have you ever tried to kill an ant with the point of a pencil? You know, all I know is the more you try, the faster he gets, and then you end up with a broken pencil. That's what it's like. It's impossible.
1: Yeah, I love watching like the overhead where you can kind of see where he is to where the ball is, and right. Somehow he's going to figure this. I mean, Gretzky did this, and Messi is so good at, and they're very similar because you look at them and you go, how is that guy the best right. player on the field or best player on the ice? But it's all about angles. I talk about angles in all of sports, certainly basketball, certainly hockey, and certainly soccer. He just seems to know that's going to be there, that's going to be there, I'm going to be right here, and then boom, he's so quick. Reaction time is it's like a guy who's a really good second jumper in basketball. Like, he'll get back up really quick.
0: Yeah.
1: He just strikes me as he's so dart-like.
0: So I'm glad you brought up Gretzky. I was lucky. I'm from Westlake Village, California. Wayne used to live out there. I got to watch Champions League games with him at a place called Galetto's, which is no longer there. He's hilarious, man. At one point, he said, why don't they just take out the goalkeeper and go for it? I go, no, it doesn't. Wayne, that doesn't work in soccer. But
1: you can't pull the goalie.
0: Yeah. But to your point, though, Messi scans. That's what we call it. He's constantly surveying what's around him. And he somehow knows what the picture behind him looks like before he even gets the ball. Gretzky didn't really have that option. He was playing in a phone booth, but he had the glass against him. But you're right; it's all about angles. He was looking at where their feet were so that he could get in his office behind the goal and just hit it off their skates, and that's how they were, or just find Yari Curry's stick or Luke Robitaille, and all he had to do is put the stick out, and he'll find it. Gretzky's, I think, even in a better category, but Messi's ability to understand the game and the moving pictures and know what the next frame's going to look like is why he's a genius. And once he gets the ball and he wrong-foots you, and you know he's going to his left, but you still buy into it. And as soon as your left foot hits the ground, you realize, oh God, he's going to go right past me. And he just does it with such ease. It's a beautiful thing to watch if you're a soccer purist.
1: Give me the player that we'll be talking about in 20 years.
0: Oh, in 20 years. Wow, man, it's going to be this kid, Lamine Yamal. I mean, it's special. This kid is really good. And we know the story. You know, we had Messi holding the baby, kissing him, and basically passing that energy on to him. And he's in a different era, obviously. He's got a lot of stuff going on in his life that could throw him off or derail him. And I hope that doesn't happen. But on pure talent, he's incredible. This kid, Michael Olise, will probably be one of those great players that we talk about maybe 20 years from now. But very, very seldom do you see somebody who has the ability to transcend the sport. This Lamine Yamal kid might be it.
1: How's Fox's coverage, in your opinion?
0: It's pretty. It looked good on paper. And then they actually turned the cameras on, and it got a little silly. I mean, I love Zlatan, man. I love that guy. But I think this is. There's only a couple people I'm already tired of. He's one of them. And Beckham, man, come on. How many commercials can you make? Bank of America, build it like Beckham. I mean, it's getting a little wild.
1: Do you think Beckham has been to a Home Depot, Eric?
0: No, I do not. And I don't think he has a beehive in his backyard either. But I do think that we need to get to a point where Alexi's is trying to hang in there, and it's tough. I mean, stop starting to fight with that guy. He's going to win in real life and in his own mind. I'll tell you this before he let me go. Zlatan once asked me, he said, my friend says you're a good player. I said, yes. And he says, but you're not great. And I said, but it's tough to be great all the time, Zlatan. So I want to thank you for your greatness, for making you, because you've created a lot of goodness. So players like me needed to play against greatness and have great moments. So thank you. And he really liked that answer. That's how you get along with that guy.
1: Oh, yeah, you got to compliment him first.
0: Oh, yeah.
1: And let Zlatan speak in third person, too.
0: Right.
1: It's really quite fantastic.
0: I think it's tough. I think they tried to put that group together to give you every angle, a Dutch guy, a Mexican guy, a Spanish guy, a Swedish guy, the French guy. I mean, we've got every angle, but the coverage has been, let's just say, a little bit all over the place. But I'm watching the games. And then, to be honest with you, sometimes I even watch those in Spanish. So I'm working on that, too.
1: I didn't take a hydration break during this interview, Eric, but I will now.
0: Oh, yeah. You know, I don't know how you feel about that. I would have loved one, to be honest with you, at Pasadena when it was 120 degrees on the field. That would have been nice.
1: Yeah.
0: I do think it's a money grab. I do think they're utilizing it for commercials. I don't think there's a lot of coaching happening in those moments, but FIFA's getting a lot of things wrong and a lot of things right, but this has been a spectacular World Cup thus far. So I'm trying not to complain about stuff like that.
1: I'll talk to you in 4 years.
0: You got it. It was great to see you.
1: Eric Winalda, U.S. National Soccer Hall of Famer, and Winalda Talks Football on Sirius XM FC. Played for 3 World Cup teams. He's always fun and always got opinions, strong opinions. I appreciate that. Let's see. Jacob in Dayton. Hi, Jake. What do you have for me today?
2: Thank you, Dan. My daughter, Ruby, is 16, and one of your best takes wasn't actually a sports take. When you said, with daughters, you have to listen, not lecture, because they'll usually tell you the truth. And I actually applied that, and it worked. And since you're one of the best interviewers and listeners in sports, do you take that same approach with guests, even when asking the tough questions?
1: Oh, sure. I mean, I'm always micromanaging every question, how to ask it, what's the answer I think I'm going to get, how's that lead to the next question. I mean, there's a process to it, not to get too deep. I probably have before on the show, but I'm trying to get something that nobody else gets. And we probably have more quotes from guests on this show than all the other shows combined. But it's an effort that we put in play of what are we going to get out of this person? Not just sometimes you can relax and say, we got the person. That's when it starts. Hey, you got the commissioner on. Now is when it starts. That's when you got to get something out of him. All right, we'll take a break. More phone calls coming up. We're back after this. It's a violation that keeps going unpenalized until now, using toilet paper. 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

0: 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I was watching the Dodgers with Shohei Ohtani having some communication issues with Dalton Rushing as his catcher. Shohei Ohtani normally pitches, and Will Smith is his catcher. This year, when Ohtani pitches to Will Smith, 10 games, 5 earned runs, ERA 0.74. When Dalton Rushing catches Shohei Ohtani this year, 3 games, 9 earned runs, and a 4.34 ERA. Stat of the day brought to you by Panini America, the official trading cards of the Dan Patrick Show. Yes, Paul.
1: It was interesting because Ohtani's pitching and he thinks the pitch was a strike and he wants to pat his head, but he can't pat his head. He wants the catcher to pat his head to get the review. So he kind of motions and the catcher shakes him off.
0: I know.
1: Goes, no. And he did it a couple times. It's like not in sync.
0: But they did challenge one of them and it proved to be correct for Ohtani. But, yeah, Dalton Rushing having a hard time there. Let's see. Kyle in Vegas. Hi, Kyle. What do you have for me today?
2: Hey, Dan. Good morning. 6:32:25. I called the other day and was talking about the De'Aaron Fox stuff. But really quick, before I jump into my question for you, I just wanted to say to that last caller that was talking about people need to, you know, embrace soccer more. A vast majority of us aren't. Even if the World Cup wasn't playing right now, a vast majority of us aren't checking to see when the next La Liga game is or when the next FIFA game is or whatever the case may be. But besides that, what do you think about Austin Reeves receiving that max contract? Does that limit and inhibit what the Lakers are able to do moving forward? Or would you have done the same thing and just tried to find a cheaper replacement center for DeAndre Ayton?
0: Yeah, I don't know what's going to happen with that. But Austin Reeves played really well last year and maybe more responsibility. When Luka was out, he stepped up. I'm curious what happens with LeBron. And, you know, when I talked to Chris Mannix last hour, he said he didn't think that this deal would impact LeBron James. As far as him staying or going from the Lakers. The Lakers are interested in Jared Allen, the Cleveland Cavaliers center. And Mannix talked about that. You might have Evan Mobley go to the Celtics and Jaylen Brown end up in Cleveland. I don't know. I wouldn't give up Jared Allen unless I'm getting something really good in return. But I don't know if LeBron's future is going to be any place other than the Lakers here. PJ in Atlanta. Hi, PJ.
3: Hey, Dan, 5'10", 180-ish. Quick question. This has been on my mind, and all my friends talk about this. Who do you got? Tale of the tape. 6 Grammys, 75 million copies sold, Hall of Fame 2003. That's the Police. Or you go with Rush, 0-7 for Grammys, put into the Canadian Hall of Fame 25 years after they started, and 40 million records. Who you got? I know Neil Peart was great, and I'll give you him, but I think they're just a compiler.
0: Okay. So I didn't think that I'd be discussing this today, the Police versus Rush. Depends on kind of music you like. They're not the same genres there, but I would say... I'd say the Police. Now, look, I had all the Rush albums, even 2112. I had that one.
1: Oh.
0: But I got to see the Police in Dayton, Ohio, when they were first over here. And they were a big deal. Like, there was a lot of fanfare with that. I have seen Rush one time. I enjoyed it. But I knew they were going to play the hits, so I enjoyed that. But, I mean, that's... kind of how I'd break that down is, I guess, the Police. You said I could go and watch them. Well, the Police aren't back together. Yes, Dylan.
4: Stuart Copeland, the Police drummer, is actually very underrated in the drummer world. And he was part of a super group with Les Claypool from Primus and Trey Anastasio from your favorite band, Fish Den, which you should also check out.
0: By the way, I went fly fishing in Montana, and Les Claypool from Primus and Sean Ono were there at the lodge where I was fly fishing. The main guy from Primus had no interest in myself and my brothers. None. Not interested in socializing. Yes, yes, Dylan.
4: Les is, he's not a sports guy, or?
0: He could not have cared. If you could care less, he would have cared less. Because we were trying to make, you know, everybody's there at a fishing camp, and, you know, you go out on the Wise River and you come back and everybody's having a good time. They had no interest in chatting with us. Yeah, Paul.
1: The Police had kind of a weird career. They were cooking. I think their biggest studio album of all time in 1983 was Synchronicity. And then they kind of broke up and Sting went solo. They never produced any music after that.
0: Mm.
1: Very weird.
0: Well, Sting went solo.
1: Yeah, exactly. And but the rest of the Police were like, we're huge right now, and that's it.
0: Zach in South Bend. Good morning, Zach. What do you have for me?
5: Hey, good morning, Dan. 6'3", shooter. So I think it's good time here. Seems been gone for a little while. I'm wondering, since you're the head of HR, mm-hmm. if it's time for a performance review for Dylan. You know, this could be a 1 through 10. This could be, you know, like a sneaky good. Personally, I think he's been sneaky good. But I think with the ups and downs he's had the last couple weeks, it's time for a performance review.
0: Well, I leave that up to Paul. That Paul was asked recently on the 1215 podcast what kind of grade that he would give Dylan. And I was surprised, because Paul's a pretty tough grader. I think you gave Dylan an A-.
1: Yeah, I gave him an A-. And I was being very objective. He had a very good starting month. This is not an easy room to come into. And Steve did a very good job on air. And he's done very well. Funny, quick, comes up with bits. So I'm very happy with it.
0: Yeah, I'd give him a B-. You know, but there's a lot of room for growth there.
1: Yeah.
0: Yes, Dylan.
4: I will accept Paulie's grade.
0: Of course you will. Of course you will. Just, you know, accept my constructive criticisms there. I'm trying to make you better. Yes, Dylan.
4: Is this B- Grateful Dead related, or just...
0: No, it's not. No, because then you'd be probably a C-.
4: Oh.
0: Yeah. This has nothing to do with your music taste. But, no, you've stepped in and stepped up. B- is not bad. I would have taken it. All right. Final hour on the way. Former WNBA player, NFL Network broadcaster Stacey Dales will join the show in 25 minutes. Final hour on this Thursday right after this. 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
19: Your Tampa Bay Rays will try to gain a split of their four-game series with the Royals in a nooner today. At the Trop. Top of the morning, Julia. Ronnie Nitrain Lane here with your Thursday edition of the Inside Pitch. 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Andy Freed, Neil Solons will have the call beginning at noon with first pitch slated for 12:10, Chris Adams Wall is standing by at the Trop for the official Rays pregame show at 11:30 this morning. And of course, Andy usually has the interview with Rays two-time American League Manager of the Year, Kevin Cash. That's all a part of the official Rays pregame show. Inside Pitch and Rays Baseball this afternoon, all being produced by Chris Mathis. All right, let's set the table for this afternoon's series finale as the Rays are looking to gain a split of their four-game series versus the Kansas City Royals at the Trop in downtown St. Pete. Setting the Table is presented by St. Pete Mitsubishi. The Rays' longest homestand of the season continues this afternoon as they wrap up their four-game set with Kansas City and get ready for the Arizona Diamondbacks out of the NL West this weekend in downtown St. Pete. Last night, the Rays got a nice five-inning start from converted reliever Griffin Jacks. Jacks has now started 11 games. He was a reliever in 11 games earlier this season. His earned run average as a starter, get this, is 2.20 compared to an 8 ERA as a reliever. So, you know, he's doing great. He's now gone 45 innings as a starter with 43 strikeouts. The secret has been his elite command as a starter for Griffin Jacks, and he has progressively built up his workload. In last night's start, he picked up the W, working five strong innings, giving up five hits, couple of earned runs, walking two, and he struck out seven. He threw a season high 88 pitches last night. So hopefully his next start, maybe he can get in what we call a quality start with six innings and three or fewer runs. But that's for the next start. The Rays were a bit better with runners in scoring position too. Yandy was being Yandy and led the way with four hits, including this fourth inning RBI single.
11: Swing and a line drive over short. It's a base hit in the left center field. This will score another as Wall scores. Fortes scoots first to third. RBI number 51 for Yandy Diaz. The Rays do add to their lead, and it's now 4-0 in the fourth.
19: Neil Solons with a call is heard here on Rays Radio last night. That RBI line drive in the left field last night tied B.J. Upton's franchise for career most runs batted in at 447, and we're hoping Yandy moves past B.J. in this afternoon's series finale. Here's skipper Kevin Cash on Yandy.
18: Yeah, I mean, he's had a really strong first half, no doubt, and man, I saw the breaking the RBI, jumping the line on the RBI. That's quite a career that he's putting together in a Rays uniform.
19: Yes, it is indeed. Kevin Cash after last night's win. The Rays enter this afternoon series finale at 44-33 on the season in second place in the American League East. Only three games back of the first place New York Yankees, two in the all-important loss column. The Royals begin play this afternoon at 34-47 on the season in last place in the American League Central, eight games back of the first-place White Sox and the Guardians. Questions to be answered with this afternoon's affair. Will the Rays be able to gain a split of this four-game series with a win today? Will the Rays be able to start fast as they did last night by scoring first again today? Look, that Rays record when they score first is impressive. It's now 29-10. And will Yandy Diaz continue his hot hitting with another multi-hit performance this afternoon and possibly take over the career RBI lead as a Ray? We'll get the answer to all of those questions and more in just a bit. First pitch is again coming up at 12:10 this afternoon. Setting the Table was presented by St. Pete Mitsubishi during the summer sales event. New Mitsubishi Outlander Sports are starting at just under $25,000 at St. Pete Mitsubishi. All right, let's take a look at who's hot and who's not with both the Rays and the Royals as we head into today's action. Who's Hot and Who's Not is presented by my good friends at the Holland Group Retirement Wealth Advisors. First, let's check on who's hot for the visiting Kansas City Royals. How about Kansas City native and Royals top prospect, Carter Jensen? Jensen's hitting .429 over the last seven games with a pair of homers and four RBI. He hits leadoff and has scored eight times over the last seven games. Who's not hot for the Royals right now? Veteran catcher, five-time Gold Glove winning catcher, DH, Salvador Perez. Perez is hitting just .188 over his last 15 games with 12 strikeouts. Last night, Perez was 0-for-4. With a strikeout, and I don't know if you noticed or not, Yandy Diaz was trying to stick in his craw a little bit. He was messing with Salvador Perez while he was behind the plate last night. It was fun to see that kind of interaction between two players on different teams. All right, who's hot for you, Tampa Bay Rays? Well, how about the guy T-Crass calls the professional hitman? Because that's exactly what Yandy is. Diaz went 4-for-5 last night, scored a run, and drove in a run, and is now hitting a torrid 542 over the last seven games. I mean, you can't, wow, that's crazy. He's also drawn 5 walks and scored 5 times over the last 7 games. He is the man. Who's not hot for the Rays right now? Well, in the Rays catching platoon, that guy that plays against the left-handed starters, Mr. Nick Fortes, is going through it right now. Fortes is only hitting .091 over his last 7 games. I think he's like 2-for-22. He did go 1-for-3 last night, so maybe some light at the end of the tunnel for Nick Fortes. Who's Hot and Who's Not was presented by the Holland Group Retirement Wealth Advisors. 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All right, up next, today's pitching pairings, and we'll have that chat with longtime Rays insider from the Tampa Bay Times, Mark Topkin, right here on your home for Rays baseball. 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
19: This afternoon's pitching matchup brought to you by Bartow Ford. Royals skipper Matt Quatrero is going with veteran righty Seth Lugo. Lugo's 3-4 on the season with a 3.69 ERA. He won his last start against the Cardinals. This will be Lugo's 16th start, and he's given up 7 homers. The crazy thing about this guy is he throws between 8 and 10 distinct pitches to keep hitters completely off balance. Here we go. He throws a sinker, four-seam heater, at 92, a cutter, a curveball, a sweeper, a slider, a slurve, a changeup, and a splitter slash split change. It's a lot of pitches, man. Kevin Cash and the Rays are going with an opener this afternoon, followed by a bulk innings pitcher. Up first will be right-hander Casey Legamina, who's pitched in 24 games, has a 2-1 record with a 3.45 ERA. Started the season in Seattle, so he's 2-0 with the Rays. In his 16 innings pitched here, he's given up a pair of homers. He relies on a 94 to 96 mile an hour four-seam fastball. He also throws a sinker, a slider, and a changeup. And now that Legamina is done, the Rays will turn to left-handed reliever Ian Seymour, who is 3-1 on the season with a 4.98 ERA. Seymour has made 29 appearances and 3 starts. And in his 43 and a third innings of work, he's given up 7 long balls. He works with a 6-pitch arsenal. A lot of guys with a lot of pitches in the game today. Here's what he does. He utilizes his off-speed approach to a number of off-speed pitches. He's got a changeup, a sweeper, and a slider, and his four-seam fastball tops out around 93. He also throws a sinker and a cutter. This afternoon's pitching matchup was presented by Bartow Ford. 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They are different, and they prove it. All right, let's head to the Central Florida Behavioral Health Network DAE hotline. 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Mark Topkin is standing by for the Nooner Today at the Trop. And, Mark, I first and foremost say good morning to you. Secondly, I've had a lot of pitching information here today, but it's been impressive what Ray's starter last night was able to do, because he's been switched from the bullpen to the starting rotation. So just give us your thoughts on what you've seen from Griffin Jacks.
1: Yeah, I mean, he's been actually really good. I mean, you have to kind of, like you say, keep the perspective that he went through this in-season, on-the-fly transition that's so difficult to do. The Rays have had success with Drew Rasmussen, Zach Littell, Jeffrey Springs previously, but to see Griffin Jacks do it while he's also been battling this really pesky blister that there's been a couple starts where he's had to have it like drain, the blood drained out of it between innings and stuff, and still be able to have the right feel on the ball. So a lot of credit to Griffin Jacks. A good thing was he got up to 88 pitches last night. He'd been limited to 60 or so, in part because that blister would get worse once he threw more than about 50 or 60. But the bad thing was he only got through 5 innings. So a little more efficiency will help. But I think both Griffin Jacks and the Rays are very pleased with how this has gone and how he has stepped into the rotation that, you know, was obviously missing Pepio from the start. And then the replacement for him, Joe Boyle, struggled and got hurt, actually, and then struggled. And then Steven Matz has been moved out of the rotation. So they've had to move things around a little bit. Griffin Jacks has stepped in a big way.
19: Speaking of Steven Matz, you posted about an hour ago on X/Twitter that he's now on the injured list. What's going on?
1: Yeah, a little bit of a left ankle sprain. I think Cash said Matz was feeling it a little bit before he pitched the other night, 2 nights ago. And it sounds, Ronnie, like one of those things where, you know, you don't want to risk the ankle causing an adjustment to the shoulder or the elbow and causing more problems. Obviously, Matz hasn't been pitching great, so maybe part of this is by him being down for a little while will give him a chance to, you know, whether it's refresh a little bit or get some velocity back. That seemed to have been increasing a little bit, so it's been a frustrating year. He admitted as much when we talked to him, Matt, this morning. And I think he's just hoping that this couple weeks down will give him a chance to not only feel better, but also to pitch better.
19: And who did they replace him on the roster with?
1: Oh, Michael Grove. Glad you asked. So he was the guy that pitched for the Dodgers like in 23 and 24, had shoulder surgery before the 25 season, maybe right at the end of spring training, and had been out for a while since, and then got things figured out. The Rays signed him as a free agent back at the end of April. He'd been rehabbing at Durham. Then it was actually ran out of rehab time, so it was activated. Was still pitching at Durham. Kind of in like a two-inning role. He was a starter for the Dodgers, and they could build him up probably next year if they want to make him a starter again. But for this year, probably be limited to a two-inning relief role. And Cash kind of admitted it maybe wasn't necessarily the perfect time to call him up just yet. They would have given him a little bit more time at Durham, but they had a need and he was the guy available. So he'll be here and he's got big experience. So he's a guy that could be part of this bullpen / rotation for several years going forward. And he lives in Tampa in the off season, which was part of the reason he chose the Rays to sign with.
19: Love it. Love it, man. Mark Topkin is with us from the Tampa Bay Times. You can read him in the Times on Wednesdays and Sundays and all the time at TampaBay.com. You've got a nice piece on Yandy. We only have a few seconds left here, but what's the most impressive thing? I mean, to me, Yandy is just an impressive guy. I love the way he was messing with Salvador Perez, too, last night from the
1: Brewers.
19: That was a lot of fun. But what's most impressive to you about Yandy?
1: I think just the consistency. I mean, he's 34 years old, I think, and to be able to go out there, he plays just about every day. DHing him only is help, but just the amount of games that he has got multiple hits in. Last night was his fourth three-hit game of the year, 10th of his career, and you know, he's joking it was a bad day at the office, but just to marvel at his consistency. He's leading the American League again. I know it's still half a season to go, but it'd be pretty cool to win a second batting title, basically both after 30 years old.
19: No doubt about that. He's hitting .332 and leading the league, as you just mentioned. Mark, always a pleasure, my man. I'll talk to you tomorrow night as we get ready for the snakes in town, man.
1: Exactly. You got the snakes coming in. The expansion brothers, Rays and D-backs.
19: You got it, man. All right, have fun covering the game today. Thanks, Mark.
1: Thank you.
19: All right, on the way next, I've got your starting lineups and my Rays lock of the game. I wonder who that's going to be. 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
19: This afternoon's starting lineups are presented by Reese Windows. The starting lineup for Kansas City looks like so. Carter Jensen will lead off. He's behind the plate tonight. Nick Lofton is at third base, hitting second. Tampa boy Jack Caglione and his he's in on a power surge right now. And the Rays are going to have to keep him in the park if they want to win this game today. But he is tearing it up right now. Jack Caglione hitting third, playing first base. Lane Thomas in the cleanup spot, hitting fourth, obviously, and he is a center fielder. Josh Rojas is at second today, hitting fifth. Salvador Perez is the DH, hitting sixth. Isaac Collins is in left, hitting seventh. Starling Marte is in right field, hitting eighth. And Tyler Tolbert is the shortstop, hitting ninth. So again, for Kansas City, it's Jensen, Lofton, and Caglione, Thomas, Rojas, and Perez, Collins, Marte, and Tolbert. For the Rays, red-hot Yandy Diaz is leading off. He's the DH. Jonathan Aranda follows him. He's hitting second and playing first base. Junior Caminero in the three-hole today, playing third base. Richie Palacios is hitting cleanup and playing second base. Chandler Simpson in left field hitting fifth. Cedric Mullins is in center field hitting sixth. Taylor Walls hitting seventh, playing shortstop. Victor Mesa Jr. in right field today, hitting eighth, and Hunter Fiducia is behind the plate and catching, hitting ninth. So it's Diaz, Aranda, and Caminero, Palacios, Simpson, and Mullins, Walls, Mesa Jr., and Fiducia for your Tampa Bay Rays. 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This afternoon's Lock of the Game is presented by Rude Air and Water. How can I not go with a hot hand? And Yandy Diaz is my Rays Lock of the Game today. Diaz is seeing the ball really well right now. He leads the American League in hitting with a .332 mark, which is third in all of baseball. As you know, he went 4-for-5 last night in the Rays win. I'm saying he'll have another multi-hit game today. Not four, but two more hits while scoring yet another run. One of those hits will go for extra bags, too. Yandy Diaz is my Rays Lock of the Game this afternoon. Today's Lock of the Game was presented by Alvarez Plumbing and Air Conditioning at callalvarez.com. 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Don't forget to tell them Ronnie Lane sent you. All right, my keys to the game are next as we wrap up this edition of the Inside Pitch. 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
4: The pitch. Swing and a ground ball. Base hit up the middle. Richie Palacios gets the wave home. Throw to the plate by Kwan is cut off. And Ryan Vallade strikes.

0: manager Kevin Cash. Take you inside the clubhouse and check in with the guys who will bring you today's play-by-play, Andy Freed and Neil Solons.
1: One ball, two strikes. Righty on righty. The pitch. Swing and a miss. He got him. And Kevin Kelly, Van Stanton, and the Yankees leave him loaded.
0: The Rays pregame show starts right now with your host, Chris Adams-Wall.
2: From Tropicana Field in downtown St. Petersburg, Florida, this is the Rays Radio pregame show. And hello again, everyone. My name is Chris Adams-Wall. Chris Mathis is back at our network studios, and your Tampa Bay Rays are still at home getting ready for Game 4 of 4, the series finale against the Kansas City Royals, a team the Rays beat last night 5-3 and looked a lot more like themselves in the process. They got a 3-run third and then a 2-run fourth, and they got a terrific pitching performance from Griffin Jacks and the bullpen. The Royals scored 2 unearned runs against the Rays in the middle part of that game, and then they did hit a late home run, a pinch hit solo shot by Josh Rojas off the closer, Brian Baker. So the Royals end up with just the 3 runs, the Rays end up with 5, and they do get their first win of this series. So they're now 3-3 so far on this 10-game homestand, but they do have a chance to split today against the Royals. KC Legomina, though, will open today for Tampa Bay. The righty's 2-1 with a 3.45 ERA. This will be the second time that he's opening for the Rays this season. He'll go up against the veteran righty Seth Lugo, who is 3-4 with an ERA of 3.69. Should be a good one with an early start time of 12:10 today. But I do want to bring on the voices of the Rays and Andy Freed and Neil Solons right now. And Andy, it felt like the Rays got back to the brand of baseball last night that's made them so successful this season.
3: Yeah, they did. They put the bat on the baseball, you know, and really they haven't been striking out a lot more, but I do think that some of those hits early in the year just haven't been dropping. The Royals did make a mistake early on, and Caglione, learning first base, stepped on the bag, threw home, and threw a wildly. That could have been an inning-ending double play and killed the rally, but the Rays got a break, and then Aranda gets a base hit, and then they get 2 next inning, and they force Noah Cameron to throw 108 pitches over 5 innings.

0: innings, and then you're into their bullpen. And the Rays pitching overall was very good. So basically, Neil, even though they made two errors, which probably shortened Jax's day, pitching, defense, timely hitting was there yesterday.
1: It certainly was there to a better degree, and they played their style of baseball. And probably the biggest thing is they took the early lead. I mean, this team is near unbeatable at home when they score first. And I think going forward, I hate to say today, but it'd be awful important to score first, especially when you're using an opener.
2: Yeah, and today we got a battle of six sevens, right, between Casey Legomena and Seth Lugo. I'm going to give Neil all the credit for that one. But Legomena is going to open, and then I guess Ian Seymour is going to come on next, so it's effectively a bullpen game, yeah?
0: We think, but we don't know that Ian Seymour is going to come in next. As we've learned over the years, you only have to announce the starter, and it might be dependent upon the situation. You know, it's a day game. You have to play till tomorrow night. I could see if the Rays trying to close down a win or Legomena gives them more. Maybe they don't go as quickly to Seymour. Maybe they do someone in front of him. But Matt Quatrero, as you know, Neil, won't be surprised by much because he helped develop this strategy with Kevin Cash.
1: Yeah, and he's got Paul Hoover on his bench, who also was a big part of that. So, again, I think if you can find a way to score early against Seth Lugo, that's important. I saw the Rays stack their lineup with their top three hitters, their aircraft carriers at the top. Hopefully, they get things going early and the Rays at least get out to that early lead.
2: Well, if they do that and they go on to a win, they'd be 12 games over 500 at 45-33. And we'll see what happens later between the Yankees and the Red Sox. Cam Schlittler going up against Connelly early. We'll go to another break, though, here, or our first break, rather, on the Rays Radio pregame show. But when we come back, we'll have Andy Fried's daily conversation with Rays manager Kevin Cash. And then I will sit down with Tom Leiberger of Forbes.com and the Tampa Free Press as we get into the weeds a little bit more ahead of Rays and Royals as Tampa Bay tries to salvage his split here at Tropicana Field. That is all coming up right after this on the Rays Baseball Network.
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2: And welcome back to the Rays Radio pregame show, everybody. The Rays and the Royals will get off the ground today at 12:10, maybe the earliest start to any game we're going to have this season. It will be Casey Legomena going for Tampa Bay. He's an opener today. He's a righty. He'll go up against Seth Lugo, also a right-hander for Kansas City, as the Rays try to make it a 2-2 series split in the series finale, game 4 of 4. But right now, we want to send it over to Andy Fried, who is standing by with Rays manager Kevin Cash.
0: Chris, thank you very much, and good afternoon. It's Rays and, well, I guess still morning to you. It's Rays and Royals as we get ready for a noontime start here on the Thursday afternoon contest with the manager, Kevin Cash, now. And, Kevin, yesterday, a Rays kind of game in many ways, and it all starts with pitching. And Griffin Jacks, I think, even though there was a couple times that he got right to the brink, made some big pitches, and overall his stuff looked solid.
8: Yeah, I agree with you. He did a nice job. And early on in the game, they get first and second real quick. I credit Griff for learning on the fly about how to be a starter, utilize all his pitches, gets a big strikeout from Caglione, and then a big double play ball from Salvador Perez to end that early threat.
0: You know, there really is, and I've taken this to heart, your explanation of difference between a starter and a reliever. Every pitch when you're a reliever, man, you are on the brink of giving something big up to change the game. But as a starter, you can afford to get in and out of jams.
8: Yeah, and you got to manage yourself. And I think Griff has done that really good. We probably haven't talked about how good he's done and how easy he has made this transition look when it's not very easy. I mean, you look at his numbers before starting this starting venture, they weren't ideal, and he was pitching essentially just one inning at a time. Now he's come in and he's built himself up to five innings pretty easily, and his numbers have really settled into a really productive spot in helping us win games.
0: Absolutely. We'll get to the offense in a sec, but I thought maybe his biggest out of the game was in the fifth inning. Rays had an uncharacteristic moment. Two sure-handed fielders made errors, and it looked strange, and it looked like for a second that 5-0 lead might go away quick, but credit to Griffin Jacks to strike out Isaac Collins as he did. Now, maybe that cost him an extra inning that I know you've been talking about getting him into the sixth, and I don't want to answer that for you, but A, well, did that, and B, just what? How about that big strikeout when he needed it?
8: Yeah, it probably did. I mean, going into that inning, we had six inning in our mind, but the pitch count got to a point where we thought after five was enough. That's a really tough error for both those guys. For Walsy, I mean, I think Griff, the ball ricocheted off Griff's glove, it, you know, caroms off and some weird spin and all that. And then with Chandler, obviously a ball he wants to catch, but I'm pretty sure the lights got in the way a little bit. But you go back, and after that, for a young player like Chandler is, he made two great plays after that. So he didn't let that affect his aggressiveness coming in on the next two plays. But in the moment, Griff needed to pick up the defense a little bit, and that's what good starters do. They're able to overcome some adversity out on the mound, not let it snowball. Two runs had come in, but that's all they got.
0: Yeah, he didn't let the game get out of hand there. A terrific job by Griffin Jacks. Offensively for the Rays, Kevin, you made a point before the game yesterday, and we discussed it's now that the Rays are striking out more. They're still making contact, but maybe they got some breaks early in the season that haven't come. Yesterday, the ground ball to Caglione, it could have gone very bad. A little bit of help there by Jack, and the Rays got the lead.
8: Yeah, sometimes you got to create your own opportunities, and we did a good job of getting on base and then putting pressure on the defense a little bit. Obviously, Ryan Vallade, he's looking to hit the ball in the outfield, drive it in a gap to pick up a bunch of runs, but he made contact, put some pressure on it, and a very tough play for any first baseman to make. Caglione goes to the bag and tries to throw off the bag to home plate, ended up getting one run, and then two wants to throw, gets by him. But I thought the biggest thing offensively that we did yesterday is we got our guys that we ultimately want hitting with guys on base. There were people on base for them. Yandy came up with guys on base. Johnny came up with guys on base. Cammy came up. They decided not to pitch to him, which is, that's totally fine. Pass it to the next guy. But those guys were able to get RBIs, credit to the bottom half of our lineup to turn it over.
0: Without a doubt, the double by Taylor Walls was big. He ended up scoring. Fortes got hit by a pitch, and the runners started to go. But what about the one hit by Rondo, the one that he just kind of took inside third base a little bit? We've seen him launch to right, but we've also seen him hit at the left a lot lately, in fact.
8: Yeah, when he's doing that, he's really tough to defend. I mean, he's tough to pitch to all the time, but when he's covering the entire field and showing that he's got the ability to get hits all over the diamond, foul pole to foul pole, I mean, we saw him hit the three-run homer a couple days ago to the oppo foul pole. Now he shoots a ground ball to pick up that fourth or fifth run, whatever it was. Happy for Johnny, and certainly, you know, he's a guy among many others that we want to see to continue getting hot here.
0: You also just missed a grand slam off the pole maybe again yesterday to the opposite field. Yandy, again, what else can you say? You know, to think that he can gain 20 points on his average as he's done in the last, whatever it is, week or so. It went from the 330s down to the three teens. Now he's back to 332 in the lead in the league.
1: League another four-hit game.
8: Yeah, it's impressive. It's fun for us. We're spoiled to get to watch him every single night. And congrats to Yandy moving up on that leaderboard for all-time Rays RBIs list. When you're doing something like that, you're putting together a pretty impressive run and career as a Tampa Bay Ray.
1: Was it as formulaic as you would like Solcer to Kelly to Kleb to Baker to close it out?
8: Yeah, it was. We needed a game like that. Or maybe I needed a game like that. But I'm really happy with Cole Solcer. I feel like he had some, you know, struggles. You go back a couple weeks ago, but he's done a nice job of establishing the fastball in the strike zone, getting to the changeup, and really having some quick innings.
1: We all needed a game like that. Rays win 5-3. We'll come back, talk to you, Kevin, about this afternoon after this on the Rays Radio Network.
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1: Back here in St. Petersburg at Tropicana Field, it's Rays and Royals for the finale of the four-game series. You're electing to go to the opener today, Casey Legamina, and you've been pretty bullish on the progress he's made overall.
8: Yeah, I mean, he's backed it up by going out there and throwing up a bunch of zeros with a lot of strikes. I mean, Casey, I think he's a better pitcher now than maybe when we acquired him. I know he's had better success, but the stuff really hasn't changed. The fastball is something that we really liked a lot, and now he's getting in the zone a little bit more. I know he's tinkered with the off-speed pitches to help him be more equipped against left-handed hitters, but he's pitching with a lot of confidence, and he's very fresh. So we'll see how deep he can get into the game.
1: What about Lugo today? We've seen Seth Lugo over the years. He's always tough. I see that record at 3-4, and I've flush that away. He's a very good pitcher.
8: He is. A lot of pitchability, kind of a short arm delivery where the ball jumps on you. He can really utilize a lot of different pitches, changeup, cutter, sweeper, slider. He's got them all. So you're better off just looking for something in the middle and attacking. It's very tough to guess along with him.
1: All right. Well, we'll try to guess. Kevin, thanks as always.
8: All right. Thank you.
1: Rays manager Kevin Cash, and back upstairs to Chris.
2: All right, thanks very much, Andy, and to the Rays skipper, Kevin Cash. We'll see just how long Casey Legamina goes today for Tampa Bay against Seth Lugo, a guy who's been in the league for a very, very long time. The Rays are going for win number 45 today, though. They're 44-33 coming into this one. We'll go to another break, though, here on the Rays Radio pregame show. And when we come back, we'll have my conversation with Tom Laberger of Forbes.com and the Tampa Free Press as we get you ready for Rays and Royals at 12:10 p.m. That conversation is coming up on the other side of these messages. 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
2: 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Tom, thanks so much for joining us. We appreciate it, and good morning to you.
10: Yes, good morning, Chris. Quick turnaround on this Thursday in the morning, but we're all doing well, I'm glad to say, and looking forward to an afternoon of baseball.
2: Yeah, a 12-10 start today for the Rays and the Royals. Let's go back to last night, though. I think the Rays got back to the brand of baseball that had made them so successful during the earlier part of the season in their 5-3 win. What did you see?
10: They did, Chris. They were moving base runners along either with the base knock or sacrifice bunts. Chandler was running. They were drawing bases on balls. Offensively, it looked far, far more like the Rays that we saw through most of April and May.
2: Mm-hmm. And Griffin Jacks got the start for the Rays. And to be honest, it was another quality outing there for Griffin Jacks. He allowed just two runs, but they were both unearned. Pretty uncharacteristic of the Rays to make back-to-back errors. But those are the only two errors of the game. And if they don't commit those errors, Griffin Jacks probably has five more scoreless innings.
10: And what was most impressive about Griffin, Chris, is that the first two batters he faced, the base hit, a hit by pitch, and you're like, oh no, we're already down 2-0 in the series, here we go again. He got out of that. Second inning, the Royals loaded the bases. Carter Jensen comes up, outstanding young hitter. He retired Carter Jensen. A lot of base runners, no runs. Griffin really settled down over the next three innings. And once again, as you said, another strong five-inning start. He's been fantastic as a starter.
2: He has, and the bullpen did a good job, too, between Cole Sulcer, Kevin Kelly, Garrett Clevenger, and, of course, Brian Baker, who did give up a home run in the ninth but ended up with his 20th save of the season. So, all things considered, coming into Thursday, the Rays have a chance to split, and I think the way that it began, the way that this week started, they'd probably take that, yeah?
10: They will, Chris. I mean, you know the expression about something is about as exciting as watching paint dry. That might be a good way to describe Monday's game. That was a credit to Drew Rasmussen and Michael Wacha. That's exactly what they wanted. That was a good game, a quiet game, but a good game. Tuesday, as you know, was a total mess. And they turned things around. They had to. They had to turn things around yesterday, and they did. And now the best they can do, of course, is split. But they'll take it.
2: Yeah, they'll happily take it. They're still three games behind the New York Yankees in the American League East standings. New York was able to beat Detroit yesterday. Casey Legomina is going to open today for the second time this season for the Rays. Legomina's done a great job since coming over in that trade with the Seattle Mariners, but I think the plan is for Legomina to go 1-2 innings and then Ian Seymour?
10: Yes, and Casey, you know, Kevin Cash has been very complimentary of Casey's work, and as well he should be, particularly how he's been going about filling up the zone. And if Casey, he's gotten big outs, middle innings, late innings, you need two innings out of him. He's been able to do that as well. He, you know, quite frank, very quietly, if you will, he has been fantastic out of the bullpen. And as you said, an inning or two today, Ian Seymour, get four or five innings out of him. Ian's been able to do that either as a starter or a bulk guy. He's done pretty well for them.
2: Yeah, he sure has. And let's talk about the news of the day real quick. Steven Matz has gone on the injured list retroactive to yesterday, June 24th, with an ankle sprain. So he goes down. We know that he's struggled here as of late. And up from AAA comes Michael Grove. What do we know about Michael Grove?
10: West Virginia Mountaineer. I'm sure he was all over his alma mater watching them in the College World Series. What a story they were. Michael Grove, bits and pieces of three seasons with the Dodgers. He has not pitched in the majors since 2024. Shoulder injuries shelved him for much of the last two seasons. He has about 10 innings, put in about 10 innings at Durham, mostly in relief. I believe it's, you know, four or five appearances all in relief, but one little start, a couple innings. So we'll see. Michael Grove hopefully is ready to go. You'd think he would be, otherwise he would not be up here. But again, it's been 2 years since he's pitched in a big league game. Be interesting to see that, you know, they'll probably use him in a very low leverage situations at first, which is fine, and take it from there.
2: Yeah, and he is a right-handed pitcher. We should also point out, Lastly for you, Tom, what's your assessment of where this team is right now? They're 11 games over 500. They're 44-33, but they're 10-18 over their last 28. That is about a month, but I guess if you're going to go through a skid like that, it helps when you've banked all those wins earlier on in the season.
10: They, you're absolutely right, Chris. What they did is they piled up the victories that they can kind of, if you will, you take out of their back pocket right now, but you know, they're firmly in wild card position, obviously. So you got to at least protect that. You know, the Yankees are the Yankees. Whatever's going to happen there, who knows? But the Rays at least have to take care of themselves, starting with a split today. Got a decent Arizona team coming in for the weekend. They're, you know, in the wild card hunt in the National League, and they have some good players, but you got to look ahead. You have to take that series in order to really get something out of this homestand. And I think with the Rays, with the pitching has been real good. The offense, you know, too many runners left in scoring position. They've had too many opportunities go by the board. Perhaps early Tuesday night would be the best example of that, when they went 1-for-6 in the first two innings with runners in scoring position. The young man, Avila, for the Royals was all over the place, and they couldn't take advantage of it. He was able to settle in. But I look at Tuesday night and say, listen, you get those base runners, you cannot leave them on. I don't care if it's the first inning, the second inning, whatever. You got to bring them home. They did that last night. They were much better. And I think with the Rays, it just really boils down to some of the things we spoke about earlier. Getting back to what they were doing earlier, advancing base runners, utilizing your speed. And they did that to a T last night. We need to see more of that, Chris. And okay, you mix in a long ball here and there, but they don't have to have that to be successful. They're going to need it, of course. But generally speaking, they can move base runners, combine that with their pitching and their bullpen. They can get the job done without putting on a power show.
2: Yeah. Well, last night was an AL best 13th win for the Rays without hitting a home run. So we know that they can do it without the round tripper. Tom Laberger, though, we appreciate the time as always. You of the of Forbes.com and the Tampa Free Press. July is next week, and then it's about a month before that August 3rd trade deadline. We'll see if the Rays decide to get busy or not. They usually do get busy. But, Tom, thanks again. We appreciate it as always.
10: Thank you, Chris. Only four games from the official halfway point of the Rays season. Can you believe it?
2: How about that? We'll go to a break, but we'll be back right after it, right here on the Rays Radio Network.
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2: 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And at 12:10 today, the Rays and Royals will square off in game four of this four-game series. It'll be Casey Legomena for the Rays. He's an opener today against the right-hander Seth Lugo for Kansas City. Legomena, it should be noted, this will be his 17th appearance for Tampa Bay. He is 2-0 with a 2.75 ERA since coming over from the Mariners, with whom he was 0-1 with an ERA of 4.63. So the Rays working that pitching magic yet again. And if you look at the major league standings at the moment, we know the Rays are still three games behind the Yankees in the American League East, but the Rays still have the top wild card spot, up 6.5 games on the now third wild card spot slated Toronto Blue Jays. The Cleveland Guardians are four games behind the Rays at 42-39. But it should be a good one today. Andy and Neil have your play-by-play. We'll talk to you in the fifth with trivia. Enjoy the game, everybody.
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26: Killian comes plateward and a swing and a little looper. Back in second. It's going to drop base hit. Simpson rounding third. He's going to come home. There will be no throw. Jonathan Aranda does it again. His second walk-off this year, and the Rays with a clean sweep of the Giants. They come back to take it 2-1-10.
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2: As the 0-2 is cut on and missed for strike three, and a five-pitch fourth for Drew Rasmussen, who picks up strikeout number three.
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3: Camaro sends one way up into the air in a deep center field. Martin turns and admires, and over the batter's eye. Home run, Camaro. What a shot. It's 1-0 Rays.
14: To bring you the play-by-play of today's game, here are the voices of the Rays, Andy Freed and Neil Solons.
3: Welcome, everyone, to Tropicana Field. The Rays are going to start Major League Baseball today. It's the league's first game on this Thursday afternoon, and the Rays are going for the split against the visiting Kansas City Royals. With Neil Solons, I'm Andy Freed, and Neil, coming into the series, I would have liked to have thought that the Rays might be able to win it against a team at the bottom of the American League Central, but the Royals have played well. The Rays played their kind of game yesterday, and as we said at the beginning of the series, a lot of four-gamers end up as splits, and that's the Rays' goal today.
1: Yeah, generally, four-gamers are difficult to win. The Rays, to get a split, though, are going to have to be probably one of the better pitchers on the Kansas City roster, and that's the veteran Seth Lugo. He doesn't overpower you, but he changes speeds and really has a great understanding of how to pitch.
3: Deep bag of tricks for Seth Lugo. He'll throw as many as 9 or 10 different pitches in a game. For the Rays on the mound, though, Casey Legamina is going to start slash open. We think Ian Seymour after that, but maybe it'll be more of a bullpen day. When it's just, as we've learned, the team doesn't have to announce how they're going to use their pen.
1: They don't, and sometimes it's a difficult day for a hitter on the other side because they don't know what to prepare for. They might see four different pitchers and four different plate appearances. So we've seen that it's given the Rays advantage over time. In fact, the only time Legamina began a game, the Rays ended up winning. So hopefully that bodes well for Tampa Bay this afternoon.
3: Rays have been very pleased with Casey Legamina. Okay, he'll go up against Seth Lugo. It's the Rays and the Royals. I'm Andy Freed with Neil Solons, bidding you welcome to St. Petersburg. When we come back, we've got starting lineups and first pitch. The Rays and the Royals coming up next on the Rays Radio Network.
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1: Alongside Andy Freed and Chris Adams, well, I'm Neil Solons from St. Petersburg. Rays wrapping up a four-game set on this Thursday afternoon with the Royals and trying to split the series. Chris Mueller with us in the booth along with Austin Platt and Chris Mathis back at our network studios. 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Steven Matz had a tough outing a couple of days ago. Today he went on the 15-day injured list with the left ankle issue. And Michael Grove, who just came off the 60-day injured list and was in AAA Durham, has been summoned from North Carolina to take his roster spot. 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The Rays start today 3 games behind the Yankees in the American League East. The Yankees did win yesterday 4-2 over Detroit. Today, the Yankees are in Boston to begin a series with the Red Sox, while the Blue Jays will be hosting the Texas Rangers. That after dropping a set to the Houston Astros. Rays will see Houston on their upcoming road trip. And that's a look at our out-of-town scoreboard. 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Lineup cards being exchanged at home plate, so with that, why don't we get to them? Our starting lineups from Republic Bank. Time to thrive. We'll start with Kansas City. They are managed by Matt Quatrero, the former Ray. They're 34-47. Carter Jensen, the catcher, is the leadoff man. He's been the leadoff hitter throughout this series, 3 of the 4 games. Nick Lofton's had a good set. He will play third base and hit number 2. Batting third, the local project with a 2-homer game in game 2. That's Jack Caglione. Caglione is the first baseman today with Lane Thomas in the cleanup spot in center field. Hitting fifth is going to be Josh Rojas. Rojas, a pinch hit home run yesterday at second base. Salvador Perez has been moved down in the order to number six, and he's DHing. Isaac Collins will be the number seven batter in left field. Starling Marte hits eighth, he's in right. And the shortstop is Tyler Tolbert, as Bobby Witt, bothered by a knee sprain, has not played so far in this set. So again, it's Jensen Lofton Caglione, Thomas Rojas Perez, Collins Marte Tolbert. That's the lineup for the Kansas City Royals with Seth Lugo on the mound. Meanwhile, for the Tampa Bay Rays, it's Yandy Diaz, the designated hitter, to start things off. Jonathan Arata, the first baseman, hits number two. Junior Caminero is the number three batter, the Rays' leader in home runs with 16. Richie Palacios hits cleanup. He's at second base today, as the Rays' hitters below number three all will bat from the left side against Lugo. Chandler Simpson, who stole two bases and was on base a couple of times yesterday, hits fifth and plays left field. Then it's Cedric Mullins batting sixth in center. He's got some of the best numbers against Lugo lifetime in this Rays order. Taylor Walls is the number seven batter, and Walls at shortstop. Victor Mesa Jr. hits eighth. He is in right field. And rounding out the lineup for the Rays today is catcher Hunter Fiducia. So again, for Tampa Bay today, it's Diaz, Aranda, and Caminero, Palacios, Simpson, and Mullins, Walls, Mesa, Fiducia. That's the lineup for the Rays with Casey Legamina opening. And our starting lineups from Republic Bank. Time to thrive. Rays have taken the field. They've got the home white tops and bottoms. The Kansas City Royals, after wearing the powder or Carolina blue yesterday, today go with the royal blue tops and the gray pants on the Thursday afternoon. Let's get to our umpires for today's ball game. 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Emil Jimenez will have the play today, with Gabe Morales umpiring at first, the crew chief at second, that's Doug Eddings, and the man who had the plate yesterday, Mike Malinsky, is over at third. 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Casey Legamina is set to go. He's opening for the second time since coming over from Seattle. The Rays won that previous game against the Angels. So hopefully he can get the Rays off to a good start today, as the Rays look to split this four-game series. And the guy who will look to get us off to a good start on this Thursday afternoon at the mic, my broadcast partner, Andy Freed.
8: Happy 6-7 to you, Neil. It's not June 7th, but Chris Adams well pointed out that both of these starting pitchers wear that combination of numbers. And there may be people I know of one in our audience that is extremely excited about that. Here's the Rays 67, Casey Legamina, to get us going on the first game of the day in Big League Baseball, and a fastball up and outside. We are underway right on time, 10 past noon on a Thursday afternoon in St. Petersburg. The catcher, Jensen, leading off. And Legamina throws way outside. Jensen, Lofton, and Caglione against Casey Legamina, who's been a really important addition to the Rays bullpen. Hasn't pitched in 8 days. There he comes. And he's got a strike at the top part of the zone. A bit of a delayed call there by Emil Jimenez. The home plate umpire thought about it and ruled strike. And 2-1, borderline pitch at best. Legamina works on the first base side of the rubber. Pitch is lifted high in the air down the left field line. Simpson on the dead run goes into foul territory and makes the catch. He looked away for a moment. I think he wanted to see, how close am I to the mound, the bullpen mound. But turns out he had plenty of time to pull up and make the play, and that's the game's first out.
1: Defensively, Simpson in left, Cedric Mullins in center, and Victor Mesa Jr. in right. Junior Caminero at third, Taylor Walls at short, Richie Palacios at second, Jonathan Aranda at first, and Hunter Fiducia behind the plate.
8: One out, nobody on for Nick Lofton. A right-handed batter has had a really good series, and he takes a first pitch strike on one. Five hits in the series, including a homer and an RBI double. No balls, one strike. And the pitch grounded along third base, backhanded by Caminero, throwing two steps from foul territory to make the play. He took two full steps across the foul line behind the bag and had a line-to-line throw that never hit the turf, and there's two men retired.
1: Did a great job setting his feet and getting a lot underneath that throw, and really got Lofton by a wide margin.
8: Tell you what, you know, the throw looks normal to us watching the game. If you watch on TV and you're in person, you go down to the field, it's like first base looks like it's in the other county. A check swing now to Jack Caglione, ruled no swing by Mike Malinsky at third. One ball and no strikes. It's an incredibly long throw. One ball, no strikes, the count to Caglione. A lot of times guys will bounce that throw on the turf over, but he did it on all in the air. Bagamina on the 1-0 pitch, popped up out of play to the left side. 1-1. I guess we have our answer about who, in fact, is going to come next. I mean, Seymour warming this early. There have been times when he hasn't been used when we thought he might be used. But he's loosening up in the first inning down the right field line. Caglione grounds one. On the backhand, his first baseman, Aranda, flips it to Legamina. And a clean 1-2-3 for Casey Legamina. And the Royals go down in order. Now it'll be the veteran Seth Lugo taking to the hill. Rays coming up. Bottom of the first, no score on the Rays Radio Network.
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1: 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A very consistent veteran, Seth Lugo, on the hill for the Royals.
2: 36 years of age, just joined the 10 full years of service time club in Big League Baseball, and he'll go to work on Yandy Diaz. Had a first pitch down the middle for a called strike. It is 0-1. And one of the more unlikely tales of anyone to get to that 10 years of service time. Just did it this Monday. And a pitch is up and away. One ball, one strike. An undersized, smallish right-hander when he was growing up. Got accepted to a Division III non-scholarship school, Centenary College, as Yandy pops one up foul first base side. Might be playable. Caglione to the sidewall, and it's out of play, 1-2. At his own admission, he wasn't very good freshman year, but a very athletic player. Played all sorts of different sports. Had no idea, even when he was done at Centenary College, a very small school in Louisiana. And Yandy takes up an inside 2-2. And lo and behold, the Mets took him in the draft, but very, very low. 34th round back in 2011. And now here we are, 15 years later, 10-plus years of service time in the big leagues, a smashing success of a career. And he's gotten better with age. He throws a fastball right by Yandy Diaz for strike three.
1: Really good pitch up and in as we set the defense for Kansas City. Carter Jensen, the battery mate today of the veteran Lugo, with Nick Lofton at third, Tyler Tolbert at short, Josh Rojas at second, Jack Caglione at first, and Isaac Collins, Lane Thomas, Starling Marte left to right in the outfield.
2: There's something about certain guys that just won't be denied. Jonathan Aranda fouls one back. I mean, there are all kinds of stories like him throughout the game. Not many reach this level, but people that are always doubted, I think, have some sort of a comeuppance to them. Even when he was drafted, and he said, again, he wasn't even sure that he was going to be, because Aranda fouls it back. He said he was going to be a landman. In fact, he fell just about 30 credits short of a geology degree at Centenary College, and said that had he not been drafted, that's what he would have done with his life. Would have been the most athletic landman out there on the prairie. No balls, two strikes to Aranda, the Rays RBI leader. And the breaking ball grounded to the left field, base hit through the shortstop hole. That's like a Tony Gwynn special. Base hit left field for Jonathan Aranda. The Rays have their first hit of the game.
1: Jonathan's been using that opposite field, and with that first hit, we remind you, every hit's a win with Suncoast. For each race hit, Suncoast donates $79 in honor of their 79 Florida branches, with up to $10,000 going toward two local nonprofits each month.
2: Single to left by Aranda. The Rays go ahead, runners aboard, and here now, Junior Caminero. Lugo is one of the better ground ball pitchers out there, leads the Royal staff with 10 double plays induced. And Junior has had a habit of hitting them on the ground hard right to fielders. Takes ball one outside, 1-0. Junior's job to get the ball in the air. It's easier said than done here at the big league level. And Junior takes, sinker a little bit low. And it's two balls, no strikes. The Royals do have a veteran influence on their group, not just Lugo. Michael Wacha has passed 10 years for Salvador Perez. Here's a fastball down the middle of the plate for a strike, 2-1. And then you got Matt Strom and Carlos Estevez, who are in line to get to that milestone this year. 2-1. Aranda with a short lead. Here's a high fly ball deep into left field down the line. It's hooking. It's at the pole. And it's gone. A two-run homer in the first for Junior Caminero. And the Rays jump on Seth Lugo. 2-0. Right down the line it went, his second home run of the series. He's got 17 of them. And for Lugo, a ground ball pitcher against a guy that's trying to hit the ball in the air and has been having some issues doing it. Lugo left it up just enough, and Caminero sent it way, way up into the dome. Fortunate that it didn't hit one of the other rings that would have prevented it from going out. So 2-0 Rays, and Palacios fouls the first pitch back 0-1.
1: What a jolt that is for this group against a really good pitcher.
2: Watching it again, it was definitely a hanger from Lugo. And the 0-1, swing and a miss, 0-2. Lugo is born and raised in Louisiana, but has Puerto Rican heritage, and he was able to play for the Puerto Rican team in the World Baseball Classic. He also is known as a very good defensive pitcher. He's won a gold glove just 2 years ago. Over the head with his wind, his two-strike deal to Palacios is taken outside. One ball, two strikes. Richie hitting cleanup today. Hasn't hit in that position too often this season. The right-hander out of the windup and down the hill. Palacios takes in the dirt. 2-2. The time to get the pitcher early before he can get locked in. Lugo had only allowed 7 home runs coming in to the game today. And an early blip for him, and Caminero crushes it. Rays on top. The 2-2 to Palacios, line to first, trapped by a diving Caglione. He'll go to the bag and touch up. Credit to Gabe Morales, the first base umpire, closest on the scene, instantly ruled that the ball had not been caught, it had been trapped. And the out, though, was recorded.
1: Rays getting the first runs here, so Mosaic donates $500 to Fighting Hunger in Tampa Bay.
2: Here is Chandler Simpson. We had 2 out, nobody on. He swings and slices in the air to left. Routine for Isaac Collins. Backing off towards the corner a little bit to make the catch and retire the side. But a single by Aranda and a home run by Junior Caminero. And the Rays have a 2-0 lead against the Royals after one on the Rays Radio Network.
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2: Chris Miller just let us know an interesting thought on the home run by Junior Caminero as the first pitch low and outside to Lane Thomas. Middle third coming up in the Royals second. He said that Junior's homer went to the same height that his other one did in the series that hit the rings. Legamina bounces one in. It's 2 balls, no strikes. So the one towards straightaway left hit at least one ring. This one, though, missed all the rings even though it was just as high. Legamina pitches and he's inside 3-0. Trying to think how that is. Is it the way that they arc? So they're technically a little different area compared to where the ball is if it's hit more down the line. Legamina's fastball is strike one called, 3-1.
1: Well, the rings aren't in a straight line, so if you hit it at the same angle, and it's going to hit in one spot, it would hit it, and another spot it wouldn't.
2: 3-1 the count, and the pitch popped up. Back a short, out goes Walls. Late break for Simpson. Here comes Chandler, but it's Walls to make the catch. And Simpson pulled up so suddenly that you could see the fill from the turf come up from his shoes. So a fly out to left, Or fly out to short, more like it. Four up, four down for Legamina, and that'll be his day's work. Ian Seymour is going to be summoned to face Rojas and Perez. Four batters faced, he gets them all. Legamina's out. A Weeble call to the bullpen. 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
1: All right, Ian Seymour on for the second after Casey Legamina got four outs.
2: That's all he was asked to do. Removed with one out, nobody on in the second. And here is Ian Seymour to face Josh Rojas, who's perfect in the series. He pops the first pitch up, not anymore. Third baseman Caminero is crossing into foul territory, and he makes the catch. Rojas had a double and a homer in two prior plate appearances, but out on one pitch during the second.
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2: Salvador Perez, the veteran right-hand batter, DH today, 1 for 12 in the series. Seymour, third base side of the rubber to the chest high set in the

0: by the pitchers. The final totals today for the victorious Rays, 13 runs on 15 hits, no errors, and the Rays left four. For the losing Royals, two runs, one hit, no error, and they left one. The winning pitcher is Ian Seymour. He goes to 4-1. What a tremendous performance for him. The loss to Seth Lugo, 3-5. Time of the game, 2 hours and 19 minutes in front of 14,276. The Rays go to 12 games over now, 45-33. The Royals dropped to 34-48, and we'll see them, in four or five days, will be in Kansas City. In just a moment, we're going to be going downstairs and see who we're going to be talking to. Neil, any idea?
1: I think it's going to be Ian Seymour. I think we're going to be set there. In fact, I think they are telling him right now that he's coming on with us.
0: Hey, with thanks to Elvis and Jared and everybody, it does look like Ian is making his way towards our microphones, and I would think he's just got to be thrilled with what happened today. Came in with one out in the second inning, retired everybody until one out in the sixth, and then retired everybody after that. And you'd have to say it's his best big league game. Ian Seymour downstairs. Ian, can you hear us?
2: Yeah, I got you guys.
0: Suffice it to say, Ian, I know you've had some big moments for the Rays. Is this the best you've ever felt on a big league mound?
2: Definitely best performance-wise. There's still some adjustments to be made, obviously. But, yeah, from a results standpoint and from an overall command from the first pitch, yeah, I would say so.
1: Tell us what actually you felt worked best for you today, because obviously the results were great.
2: It's sort of like what I talked about the other day, is getting ahead. And I would say I was ahead for the most part tonight. I think every time I fell behind, it was a little bit tougher to get back in that bat. So if I was ahead, things were good.
0: You didn't fall behind that much, though. And these are days where, at least from up here, it looks like the sweeper and the changeup are working almost like partners. Is that the way you feel out there when you're throwing that combination of pitches?
2: Exactly. Those are going to be the pitches that I try to attack guys with the most. And then it's just complimenting them from outside of that. So.
1: Is it strange for you watching in the ninth inning with a combined no-hitter going, and describe your emotions as all that's happening?
2: A combined no-hitter is a little bit. Obviously, we would have loved to finish it off, but I'll take a 13-2 win any day.
0: Hey, had you been a part of a no-hitter before, Ian?
2: No.
0: There it is.
2: Yeah, never before.
0: It was that close, but that's okay. Like I said, nothing is going to spoil this day, even if the no-hitter wasn't completed. You were spectacular, Ian, and I know everybody wants to talk to you. Thank you so much for joining us here in the postgame.
2: Yeah, thank you, guys.
0: Thank you. Ian Seymour, that close of being the majority pitcher in a no-hitter, but the Rays fell one hit short of that, but still nothing short of an almost perfect day for the Tampa Bay Rays. You can't just do that much better. We'll bring in Chris Adams-Wall now, who momentarily will be hosting a post-game show. And we'll start, Chris, with Keys to the Game, brought to you by Crown Automotive, the better way to buy for over 50 years, an official car and truck dealer of the Tampa Bay Rays since the beginning. So many keys today. Where do you start?
3: Where do I start? I'm going to start with Junior Caminero. I know he had three home runs today, and yes, the last one was off a position player, but setting the tone early with that two-run home run and getting to Seth Lugo, a veteran who's had a really good career and can be really, really good and tough to hit. Junior gets the two-run home run early, and we know how different this Rays team plays when they do get an early lead. I thought that was enormously significant, and congrats to Junior on the three-homer day. Neil, what did you have?
1: I got to go with the guy we just spoke to. I mean, Ian Seymour having the best results-wise performance of his young baseball career has to be our key to the game from my standpoint.
0: I'll go with the three-run homer from Victor Mesa Jr., just A, to be different, and B, because it made it from 2-0 to 5-0. There's a really big difference, and to lay seven runs on Seth Lugo is pretty remarkable. That's really a very, very good pitcher, seasoned veteran, matching the most runs he's given up in a game this year, seven runs. That day, did it over 6 1/3. Today, the Rays held him to just five innings. So I'll go with a three-run homer by Victor Mason. Now, play to the game.
3: Yes, today's Dream Fighters Homes play of the game, Andy, goes to Junior Caminero for his third home run of the ball game. Yes, it did come off a position player, but who cares? A three-run bomb in the eighth. That is the first three-home run game of Junior Caminero's young career. Discover the Dream Fighters difference at DreamFightersHomes.com.
0: It better be a happy crew calling you in for postgame today. What a day it was, Chris. We'll be listening to the postgame momentarily. And if you want to be a part of it, just give Chris a call. 1-888-388-0957. That's 1-888-388-0957. We'll be back tomorrow for the opening of the Diamondback series, but with thanks to Chris Miller and Chris Mathis and Neil Solons, I'm Andy Freed. from Tropicana.

0: field, where the Rays almost throw a no-hitter but beat the Royals 13-2. The postgame show with Chris Adams-Wall follows after this on the Rays Radio Network.
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12: Next pitch is chopped toward first. 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
11: Well, the color is royal boo today for what the Royals did to Craig Kimbrel there in the ninth, but it's okay because Tampa Bay coasted today 13-2 over the Kansas City Royals to split this four-game series. And welcome into the Rays Radio postgame show, everybody. I'm Chris Adams-Wall coming to you live from Tropicana Field. Chris Mathis back at our network studios. And what a day today for the Tampa Bay Rays. Junior Caminero had his first ever three home run game. Victor Mesa Jr. went deep for a three run shot. Jonathan Aranda added an RBI in this game, as did Chandler Simpson, Hunter Fiducia, Nick Fortes. The list goes on. But most importantly, the Rays took a combined no hitter into the ninth today because of how well First, Casey Legomena pitched, retiring the first four batters he saw on just 14 pitches. And then Ian Seymour ended up going 6 2/3, almost perfect innings today as he gets his fourth win of the season. He made just one mistake, and that was walking Starling Marte in the sixth. So for a little while there, the Rays had, yes, a combined perfect game. And honestly, wouldn't that have been the most Tampa Bay Rays thing to ever happen? A combined perfect game. It has never happened before in the history of Major League Baseball, but if any franchise could have done it first, it would probably be this one. But Casey Legomena, he faced his four batters. He retired all of them. Ian Seymour then took that no-hitter through the eighth, and then Craig Kimbrel came on in the ninth with the Rays up big, 13-0. He walked the first batter in Starling Marte. Then he struck out Tyler Tolbert. So you're thinking, okay, we're just two outs away from the first ever combined no-hitter in the history of the Rays, at least one that went nine innings anyway. And then Carter Jensen exploded with a two-run home run to right center, and that was that. Kimbrel would retire the next two batters, though, in Nick Lofton and Jack Caglione. And the Rays, feels like they're back, folks. 45-33 now after a whooping they put on the Royals today. 13-2. Two runs in the first, thanks to Junior Caminero's two-run homer. That set the tone today. Then in the bottom of the fourth, again, this is off Seth Lugo, who's been a terrific pitcher throughout his Major League career. Mesa Jr. hits the three-run home run in the fourth inning. Then Jr. goes deep again in the fifth. Chandler Simpson ends up with an RBI double after a nice bunt. There's another bunt by Richie Palacios. Then in the seventh, he had an RBI double from Jonathan Aranda. And then the five-run eighth against the position player pitching. That was Tyler Tolbert. Hunter Fiducia, an RBI groundout. Nick Fortes, a pinch-hit RBI single. And, of course, the cherry on top to today, Junior Caminero's three-run home run to left in the first three-home run game of Junior's young career. So the Rays out-hit the Royals today 15-1 and beat them 13-2. And it does feel like they're back on track. I know the first two games were not all that fun to watch in this series, but the Rays had a nice rebound win yesterday, and today they had no issues whatsoever against Seth Lugo and the Kansas City Royals. So they're now 4-3 on this 10-game homestand, and they will welcome in the Arizona Diamondbacks to Tropicana Field tomorrow night for Game 1 of a 3-game series. But we do want to hear from you on the Spectrum fan line, 1-888-388-0957. The post-game fan line is presented by Spectrum, built for big moments. Here for game day, that's 1-888-388-0957. And we will go to our first break here on the program, but when we return, we will get to your calls. We'll hear from Rays manager Kevin Cash. I'm sure we're going to hear from Junior Caminero, probably Ian Seymour also, who was so good today. But stick around. We are just getting started. 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
11: 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Chris Adams-Wall with you here at Tropicana Field. Chris Mathis holding it down back at Command Center. And the Rays win by a lot today, 13-2. Junior Caminero hit his first three-homer game of his Major League career. And Ian Seymour was almost perfect over 6 2/3 innings. The Rays took a combined no-hitter into the ninth inning. They were two outs away from throwing a combined no-no before Mr. Jensen, that's Carter Jensen, hit a two-run home run in the ninth inning to spoil it. But no matter, the Rays get their 45th win of the season, and they get it handily. 13-2, the final score. Tampa Bay now 45-33. Kansas City now 34-48. And pretty soon, we will open up the Spectrum fan line here, and we will also hear from Rays manager Kevin Cash, who is standing by down inside the Rays clubhouse. But before we do that, why don't we open up that Spectrum fan line for the first time today, 1-888-388-0957, and we will begin today with Casey in Bradenton.
19: Hey, Chris. Listen, I'm going to break Todd from Tampa's rule and saying, like, oh, there's no complaining on a win. Now, while in most cases that is true, I have one complaint for today, and that is, why would you put Craig Kimbrell in instead of Brian Baker? Or maybe not Brian Baker. Maybe put in, like, I don't know, maybe Kevin Kelly or something. Because we've only had one no-hitter, or technically two, but, you know, that was a notable achievement, right? So I'm just frustrated because I've never seen one, and I really want to see one. But listen, this was a great game. Very, very close game at the end. They got to within 11 runs, so it was a very, very close game, and my heart was racing. I couldn't figure out if we were going to win or not. It was so close. Listen, this game was great, and I hope we win the series against the D-backs, because then I think we can really go on a run again like how we did in May. And I think we're taking my call for the rest of your night.
11: You got it, Casey. And look, because Craig Kimbrell gave up that two-run home run, everyone's going to pile on him and say, how could they do that? How could they bring on Craig Kimbrell? Why not just stick with Ian Seymour? He wasn't 90 pitches for what it's worth. So I guess they could have brought on somebody else. They could have brought on Brian Baker, I guess. But it's not a safe situation, about as far from a safe situation as you can possibly get. He did throw last night. Kevin Kelly pitched last night. Gary Clevenger pitched last night. Cole Sulcer pitched last night. Thought it was a good spot for Craig Kimbrell. And again, Kevin Cash is probably maybe a little bummed that the Rays weren't able to throw that combined no-hitter, but he's about the bottom line. He's about winning ball games, and it was a good opportunity to get some work for Kimbrell. Didn't work out for the fans, didn't work out for a combined no-hitter, but besides giving up the two-run home run there, Craig Kimbrell did okay. Had a couple of strikeouts. He did walk the leadoff hitter in Starling Marte, but I mean, I think that is a good spot for Craig Kimbrell to enter right there. You wish you saw a combined no-hitter. That would have been really fun, especially with Junior Caminero having the three-home run game. I still think it'll be a game that we talk about for a little bit, though. But kudos to Junior Caminero. Kudos to Ian Seymour for all that he did today. By far, I think the best appearance that he's had as a member of the Tampa Bay Rays. But thank you very much for the call, Casey. We will go to Kevin Cash now, though. So let's head down inside the Rays clubhouse. Here is the Tampa Bay skipper, Kevin Cash, presented by Central Florida Behavioral Health Network.
20: In the third, Casey and Ian there. How were they able to keep that aggressive lineup off balance?
21: I mean, they did a really nice job attacking. I mean, it's probably highlighted by Ian's work, but he got into the strike zone, never left it. And any time that the count swayed in the Royals' favor, it seemed like he was able to pump two strikes right back to get himself in. But just really good stuff and kept the ball off the barrel for the most part. Happy for those guys.
20: He was extremely efficient too, especially with the strike throwing, the mix changing speeds. What was most impressive about what Ian was doing?
21: The strike throwing, I think, was most impressive. And we talked about ideally if we could get him 80 to 90 pitches going into the game, that's kind of getting to a point where he's built up, ready to go as a starter. And he certainly did that, and the efficiency is what allowed it to happen to where he could continue getting those ups.
20: A pretty big offensive day for you, highlighted him, of course, by Junior. What have you noticed just on the power stroke and how hot he is right now at the plate?
21: He's swinging the bat really well. Happy for Junior. I mean, that's saying something, hitting three home runs in the major leagues. Early on, Lugo's a tough pitcher. He's pitched us very tough in the past, and for us to get a two-run lead early was huge, and then everything else that we did after that from Mesa, and then certainly Cammy's added two homers.
22: Obviously, a combined no-hitter doesn't have the same cachet as a single pitcher, but did you give any thought to letting Seymour come out in the ninth to finish it?
21: No, I mean, look, if this pitch count would have been a little lower, then maybe there's more consideration, but we're still building him back up. Him, you know, a month ago, he was a one- or two-inning reliever throwing maybe 30 pitches an outing, so we got to be really responsible and smart with that. That was a pretty easy decision once he got to that 90 mark.
23: Regardless whether it's a combined no-hitter or not, just the efficiency that both pitchers showed through the eight innings, does that really encourage you that they mowed them down like they did today?
21: Yeah, I mean, it wasn't a combined no-hitter, but I was very pleased with how we threw the ball from Casey to definitely Ian, and then Craig to come back in there and get back in the zone to finish the game off with a strikeout was nice.
24: Kevin, how happy are you with 4-5 of your rotation? Obviously, it's been a revolving door. Let's get this production out of the last 2 days, and really your 4-5 spots the last few weeks have been doing pretty well.
21: Yeah, they've done a nice job. I mean, Griffin Jacks has been outstanding for us, and if we can mirror that with Ian throughout his build-up, and today was a huge step in the right direction for him and for us.
22: Junior's been hitting pretty well the past month, but there haven't been a lot of home runs. Was it nice to see the elevation today?
21: Yeah, I mean, I know it's a running joke, but he's trying to get the ball up in the air. He's pitched incredibly tough, and every pitcher in baseball is trying to not allow him get extended. But when he does get extended and gets it elevated, the ball goes as long as anybody in baseball.
23: On Junior's final at bat, is it harder than it looks to time that up? That 40 mile an hour or whatever.
21: Yeah,
23: it was.
21: I mean, some guys handle it differently, and some guys really want to go up there and get the at bat. I think if you already got two home runs, you're probably okay. I got a better shot of hitting a third one off a position player than not.
20: Just the way your team rebounded these last two games, how encouraging was that to see to split this series?
21: Yeah, I'm excited that we were able to continue to play good baseball and split this series. All right.
23: Thank you.
11: And that was Rays manager Kevin Cash's post-game interview. It was presented by Central Florida Behavioral Health Network. Obviously, he's quite pleased with how it all went today. 13-2, the Rays end up beating the Royals pretty badly today, but they do end up splitting the four-game series. The Royals outplayed them the first two games, and the Rays did a much better job last night and, of course, today. So, again, hopefully some of that will seep into the next series when the Arizona Diamondbacks come in for a three-game set beginning tomorrow night. We will go to another break, though, here on the Rays Radio postgame show. But when we come back, we will hear from Ian Seymour, who pitched so, so well today. And we will continue to take your calls on the Spectrum fan line at 1-888-388-0957. So if you're on the line, please stay on the line. We will get to you when we come back. Right after this on the Rays Baseball Network.
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11: 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And welcome back into the Rays Radio Postgame Show, everyone. The Rays are winners again, 13-2 over the Kansas City Royals today. They outhit KC 15-1. They took a combined no-no into the ninth inning. Junior Caminero had his first three-home run game at the big league level. And all is well that ends well, and the Tampa Bay Rays are now 12 games over 500 at 45-33, thanks to their 13-2 trouncing of the Royals. And in a moment, we will open up the Spectrum fan line once again at 1-888-388-0957. But before we do that, let's hear from Ian Seymour, who was terrific today. He took over for Casey Legomina in the second after Legomina retired the game's first four batters. And Ian Seymour went 6 2/3, almost perfect innings. No runs, no hits, just one walk and seven strikeouts. He lowered his ERA to 4.32, and he got his fourth win of the season to improve to 4-1. But we'll send it back down inside the Rays clubhouse. Here is Tampa Bay southpaw Ian Seymour.
3: Playing 8 1/3, nearly a combined no-hitter for this group between you and Casey. What do you think was working so well to keep that aggressive lineup off balance?
4: It's sort of like we talked about the other day, controlling the count from pitch one. Good things happen when you do that. Tonight it really was a demonstration of that.
3: It's not easy to wish it into existence, but you've talked about really getting the ball over the strike zone. What kind of clicked for you maybe this week or even throughout this outing to set down the first 16 and cruise as you did?
4: It just comes down to the reps that longer outings allow you to have. So from a delivery standpoint, you just feel a little more crisp and things end up over the plate a little more.
3: I know Craig obviously wanted that for you, but how much were you guys wishing that to finish this thing off and throw up zeros the entire way?
4: We won the game, so that's really where the focus is at, but it would have been cool. At the end of the day, that's a great day for the boys.
3: Offensively, 13 runs, but to see Junior do what he did, I mean, how do you describe watching the type of hitter that he is?
4: It's a treat watching him go to work every day and seeing how far he hits balls. It's like a spectacle. It's when the offense shows out like that, it's a great day for us all.
5: Everyone knows what this rotation can do days 1-3, but to get this production days 4-5 with the revolving door, a little bit of different arms, how satisfying is that for you and the other guys on those 2 days?
4: That's what our job is to do. You don't just want to win three games. You want to give a turn and give us a chance every single day that we're out there. So any chance that I have to contribute in that fashion, I'm happy to do so.
26: Were you at all disappointed that you couldn't go out for the ninth, or is the pitch down to the point where you understood?
4: I probably would have been disappointed if I started it. I came in for a bulk appearance, so from that standpoint, I've turned it over to Cashy. I trust them to always put my best interests forward. So.
3: Sweet.
4: Thanks, Ian.
3: Thank you, guys.
11: And that was Rays lefty Ian Seymour. Before we continue, let's pause for station ID, though. 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
11: Chris Adams, Wall back with you here on the Rays Radio postgame show. Chris Mathis back at our network studios. And we're going to go until about 3:20 or so on the show today. So if we do put you on the air on the Spectrum fan line, and there are some of you on the line at the moment, just please make it as brief as possible to give everybody a shot. And let's open it once again, 1-888-388-0957. And we'll go to West in Tampa. Hello, West.
7: Hey, Chris. How you doing, man?
11: I'm great. How are you?
7: Doing great. Just another awesome day at the ballpark. I got to go to the game today with my brother and my two sons. I had a blast. What a great game. Just so fun to see the offense come to life. Junior, three homers. The play Aranda made at first was incredible. Simpson had a couple of great plays in left field. I mean, just all around. And then Seymour. What a game. And, you know, it's easy to look back and say, you know, Cash should have done this or that. And to be honest, there's like that tinge of disappointment. Like, man, you, as a fan, sure, as a player, you just love to get the opportunity to finish that game and love to see him finish that game. But either way, a win is a win. And for the Rays to have the kind of win where the bats come to life, that's a great sign for our team. So much to be excited about with the Rays. And again, thanks for taking our call.
11: Hey, you got it, West, and sounds like you guys had a lot of fun today. I'm glad you got to go with your brother and your two sons, and a three-homer game from Junior Caminero, a near-combined no-hitter, and I think ultimately it's just a reminder of what this team is capable of. I mean, it's always been in them, and let's face it, this spot in the rotation has been a bullpen day now for a bit, since Steven Matz went to the bullpen, in fact, and Ian Seymour is now kind of carving out a little bit of a spot for himself. I don't know if they're going to have him start. I mean, it's hard to argue with Casey Legomena opening in front of him now, right? That worked out really well today, but he has certainly run with this opportunity. And look, there's a reason that this team is 12 games over 500. They can hit home runs from time to time. They can play defense. Like you saw out there. That was a great call on Jonathan Aranda's play, and Chandler Simpson did a great job out there in left field. Even Victor Mesa Jr. got in on the fun today with a big three-run home run. He's a really talented player, so just about everything was clicking today for the Rays, and hopefully a game like this signals that the tough stretch that they went through there from the Yankees series until maybe today is over. That's what we hope anyway. We'll see how they do against Arizona. Let's go next to Brian in Cape Coral, though. He's up on the Spectrum fan line. Brian, how are we feeling?
9: Very, very happy, that's for sure. I mean, the people that are I see that, at least on Twitter, that are mad about Kimbrel being put in are the same ones that still rag on Blake Snell for game six. I mean, come on. I'd rather have a no-hitter and a win. We still blew them out 13-0, and after the last few series we played, I'll take a win over a combined no-hitter any day, because that's exactly what we needed, and we need to save some of our best guys for this Diamondback series since we don't have a day off. So I was fine with Kimbrel coming in. It's just unfortunate because he, last time he did a combined no-hitter was, what, with the Braves? So, I mean, I thought he could still do it, but unfortunately that didn't pan out. But, I mean, really great game today, in all honesty. I mean, everyone contributed. You had Aranda had three hits, Caminero three homers and six runs batted in. Nice to see him find that power swing back. Hope we can keep it up, too, because now I think this puts him back on track for another 40-homer season, potentially. Like you said, Mesa Jr. had a nice home run. But, I mean, everyone got a hit except for Fiducia. I mean, Palacios had two hits. Mullins, we know his struggles. He had some two hits. But as much as the offense was fantastic, we just can't forget Seymour's performance. And, I mean, I hope they do this from here on out with Seymour and Legomena as opener and then him as the fulcrum, because they were both really dominant, and this was the best pitching he's had all season. So if they keep that route, he'll be a pretty good fulcrum reliever. But besides that, it's like fantastic game, nice way to split the series and end what was a tough skid that we were kind of going through, and hopefully we can continue to take this energy into the game for Arizona tomorrow. But thanks for having me on, man.
11: Thank you very much, Brian. We appreciate it. Yeah, hopefully this is the Rays emerging from the depths, right, from the abyss after whatever it was they were going through. They were, what, 8-17 or 8-19, I believe it was, over their last 27 games, but they have won the last two after that stretch was completed. And who knows, if they play well against the Arizona Diamondbacks, hopefully the dark days are behind them. And hey, let's pull for the Boston Red Sox tonight. I know that sounds funny, but they are playing the New York Yankees, so hopefully Boston can win and the Rays can gain some ground on the Yankees and move to within two games of the Bronx Bombers in the American League East standings. Let's go next to Gio in Brandon, who is up on the Spectrum line. What's up, Gio?
12: First of all, nobody cares about a combined no-hitter. Seymour was asked about it. He's like, well, I didn't start the game, so it doesn't really matter. July 7, 2021, the Rays did throw a combined no-hitter in a seven-inning game because we had the COVID DH thing going on. And Major League Baseball doesn't even acknowledge that it's a no-hitter. And Kevin Cash was pissed about that. Bottom line is, nobody cares about a combined no-hitter. Whatever. All I care is that Kimbrel gets his mind right. We're going to need him to get some big outs here in the rest of the season. And we need to make sure he's the pitcher we need at that point. And also, you know, we have a winning homestand right now. We went 2 out of 3 against Arizona. Winning homestand. That is what matters. People who are crying about a combined no-hitter, no one cares. Thanks for taking my call, bro.
11: All right, thanks, Gio. I would argue the exact opposite. I think nobody cares about a combined no-hitter until your own team throws one. And that really would have been a cool moment, especially with what happened offensively with the three-homer game from Junior. I just think that would have been a really special day. It already is, but that just would have been a nice little bow to tie. And we'd all remember where we were when the Rays threw their first ever combined no-hitter in a 9 inning game, one that counts as far as Major League Baseball is concerned. We'll go to another break, though, here on the show. When we come back, we'll hear from Craig Kimbrel, and then we will continue to take your calls on the Spectrum fan line at 1-888-388-0957. That's right after this on the Rays Baseball Network.
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11: And welcome back to our penultimate segment here on the Rays Radio postgame show. Rays win big today, 13-2 over the Kansas City Royals. They took a combined no-hitter into the ninth against KC, before Carter Jensen hit a two-run home run off Craig Kimbrell with one out in that ninth inning. And Kimbrell is standing by down inside the Rays clubhouse, so let's send it down there once again. Here is Rays reliever Craig Kimbrell.
3: Okay, I saw the reaction after that home run. How much did you come in and finish that one for the boys and give that combined no-hitter to this group?
0: Well, I mean, absolutely. I mean, that's what I was out there trying to do in that ninth inning. Obviously, finish the game, but try not to give up a hit. Unfortunately, I was unable to do that. He had a good pitch up in the zone, kind of ambushed me there, and I hate that happened, but happy I was able to kind of get back in there and get the next two outs, and it's a great win for us. Come back and win these last two games of the series, and that was an unbelievable job by Seymour there. I mean, sometimes you want to see a guy keep going, but I mean, for what he's been able to do and see him go out there and do that, that was pretty awesome. And I hate I wasn't able to close it out, but it was a great game pitch and it was a great win for us.
3: This game a long time, but you haven't been around this group a long time. How impressed are you with just the way they're able to piece things together, and especially the way that Casey and Ian went about their work tonight?
0: Yeah, I mean, that's what this is, right? I mean, it's a pitching staff, and at times you do things a little different, and you look at the game and segments and situations to go at and just succeed at, and do a really good job at it.
3: The offense, great to see what they did today. Again, you've been around a lot of guys, but a special hitter like Junior, how much of a treat is it to watch him go about the work?
0: Yeah, don't throw the ball inside. He's pulled some hands in pretty good, and yeah, he's a happy guy. He's fun to watch, and you like to see that smile. So three home runs in one game is pretty impressive and pretty cool to see.
5: Craig, you've been playing this game a long time, pitching some big-time moments, and you've been a part of a combined no-no before, but inherently, is there a little bit of nerves when your number's called upon there warming up in the bullpen? Like, okay, you know, like...
0: I mean, I wouldn't say nerves, but I definitely was focused and understood what I was going into and what I was trying to do. And, yeah, there's disappointment there because I wanted to get it done. But, like I said, I'm happy we won, and, we got a game to play tomorrow.
1: As a veteran, how long do you allow yourself to be disappointed before you just let go and move on?
0: No, I'm over it right now.
1: Thanks, Greg.
11: Thanks, brother. And that was Rays reliever Craig Kimbrell as we open up the Spectrum fan line for the final time today. 1-888-388-0957. Again, we ask that you just be as brief as possible to give everybody else a shot. Let's go to Ryan in Palmetto, who is up on the Spectrum line. What do you say, Ryan? Oh, I think we lost Ryan. Sorry about that, Ryan. Here's Nate in St. Pete to back him up. What's up, Nate?
2: Hey, Chris. Always a pleasure talking to you. We talked during the last series. I'm going to try and stay out for my own mental health. I'm going to stay off Craig Kimbrell. Everybody else seems to have that down fine. Obviously, we just throw a really good game. We also hit a really good game. Could you kind of go into where the failures were on Kansas's side that let us score, 13 runs? How'd we get that?
11: Well, when Junior Caminero hits three home runs, that's at least three right there, and he hit a two-run shot in the first inning. And again, that was a tone setter right there. That told me all I needed to know about how today's game was going to go, because when the Rays do score first, especially when they score early, they play like a completely different team. They're a lot more comfortable. They're much more relaxed. They can just go out and play baseball. When they dig themselves an early hole, it's a different kind of ball game for them, and you can see it in the body language sometimes. I think even in that 12-5 loss, you can see it all over the place. Today was the exact opposite of that. Very nice to see the Rays score that many and to hit that many homers. I mean, three from Junior Caminero and one from Victor Mesa Jr., and to pitch like that was simply terrific. Speaking of Junior Caminero, let's hear from La Maxima before we go to our final break on his historic day, the first three-homer game in Junior Caminero's career.
6: Go ahead, guys.
5: Junior, just the three homers today and another one in this series. How do you feel like you're hitting the ball? How do you feel like you're seeing the ball at the plate right now?
6: Bien, bien, gracias a Dios, primeramente, por el privilegio de dar mi primer tres jorrones en la Grande Liga. Y de verdad que no tan solo eso, sino logramos la victoria.
5: Yeah, good. Thank you to God, right? It's a privilege to be able to hit those three home runs. But look, the most important thing was getting the win.
4: You've been hitting close to 300 over the past month, but there haven't been as many home runs. Were you specifically trying to get a little more lift in your swing lately?
6: No, yo solo voy a home play a buscar un buen picheo, y yo sé que si puedo buscar un buen picheo, la puedo conectar a la bola over the fence, y por eso estoy trabajando mucho con Mori, estamos trabajando mucho la pierna y todo eso, y está saliendo el resultado.
5: Not necessarily, right? I'm just trying to get a pitch that I can hit, any pitch that I can hit well, and if I send it over the fence, great. But right now, you know, I'm just kind of looking for to be selective with my pitches, right? And I've been working a lot on my leg kick, I've been working a lot with motor, and I've gotten good results.
3: You've opened your stance a little bit more to get to that pitch inside. How much has that helped you generate a little bit more of that power?
6: Me alegra escuchar eso que tú lo estás sabiendo. Tremendo, tremendo. De verdad que he trabajado mucho eso y lo estoy exagerando. Y más, ahora me siento tremendo que tú sabes que lo estoy haciendo.
5: Yeah, it makes me feel great, and credit to you for noticing that, right, and bringing it up. But, yeah, I mean, I've tried to open up a little bit more and use that to my advantage. And, again, it's been able to give me good results. So, yeah, again, happy that you're taking notice.
7: On your last at-bat, when the guy's throwing it like 40 miles an hour, what's the key to timing that up and not just, you know, getting all messed up?
6: Yo quería buscar el tercero. Yo me ponché en el turno anterior porque quería hacer de más. 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Pero ya cuando veo la oportunidad de que es un position player, yo quería buscar el tercero y gracias a Dios lo busqué.
5: Yeah, I was just looking for the third one, to be honest, right? I saw that I struck out in the previous at-bat. So now with the position player look, again, I was just trying to get a good pitch. And, yeah, I got one to drive.
4: There were a lot of kids here today at the ballpark. A lot of them think that you're their favorite player, being the face of the franchise, and you were hitting a couple home runs out there to them out there in left field. Just did you hear them, and you know what kind of presence were they, and just you kind of putting on a show for them today?
6: Sí, vi muchos niños hoy, de verdad, muchos jóvenes, tremendo, de verdad que son partidos de día. Vienen muchos niños apoyando nosotros como equipo, y de verdad que le pudimos dar un buen show a ellos.
5: Yeah, I saw all the kids, right? And, you know, credit to them for, and thank you to them for supporting us the entire time and try to give them a good show. And, yeah, it was a good time to have them here.
11: And that was Rays third baseman Junior Caminero along with Rays translator Kevin Vera. We'll go to our final break, though, here on the program. And when we come back, we'll get you all set for the Rays and the Diamondbacks, who will be in town tomorrow night for game one of a three-game series. That preview is coming up right after this on the Rays Baseball Network.
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11: And welcome back to our final segment here on the Rays Radio Postgame Show, everybody. The Rays did win big today, 13-2, so they're now 4-3 during this 10-game homestand. Three more games to go on it, beginning tomorrow in Game 1 of a three-game set against the Arizona Diamondbacks. We have no idea who's going to pitch for the D-backs, but we know Nick Martinez will go for Tampa Bay, 6-2 with a 2.73 ERA. Pre-game show at 6:30, but I am off this weekend. My brother is getting married, so hopefully you will forgive me. I'm headed up to Cleveland, but we'll be back with you on Tuesday when the Rays play, guess who? The Royals again in Kansas City, but Andy and Neil will take good care of you. Nick Martinez against anybody's guess, Friday at 7:10, pregame show at 6:30, and again, first pitch at 7:10 tomorrow night. And we hope that you will join us. That is going to do it, though, for all of us here on the Rays Radio Postgame Show. Special thanks to Chris Mathis back at our network studios, plus additional thank yous to Andy Freed, Neil Solons, Chris Miller, Becca Carney, Austin Platt, and Tim Rapone. My name is Chris Adams-Wall, though, saying goodnight. We hope you enjoyed the broadcast, everybody, and we'll see you again tomorrow. The Drive with T-Kraz is next. 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
12: 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A two-run homer! Yandy likes the cleanup spot, and the Rays have tied it up.
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15: Welcome aboard on your Letter Ride Thursday. We're on right after Rays Baseball. It's The Drive, driven by Moss Nissan with yours truly, T-Kraz, Tom Krasnicki. Great to have you with us. Chris Mathis on the other side. He's been doing yeoman's work all day, producing Rays Baseball, and now producing this show, and of course, you there. We'll take your calls. If some of you couldn't get on with the great Chris Adams-Wall on the Rays Radio Postgame Show, we'll take your calls. 888-388-0957. You can also text it. Well, listen, I'm on the phone for about, I don't know, 2 hours and 45 minutes or whatever it is. I'll let you start and finish. We're on the air until 6 o'clock, so we'll take your calls after what was an impressive bounce back by the Rays, both last night and this afternoon. A quick day game, a 12-10 start. You know, a day game after a night game, sometimes guys are a little sluggish. The only sluggishness I saw today was out of the Kansas City Royals, not out of your Rays, because the Rays meant business. The Rays got off to a great start today, thanks to one man, the stud, the star, not one, not two, but three home runs out of Junior Caminero.
12: Now the pitch.
15: There it goes, deep in the air, straight away left, all the way back to the wall goes Meisner, and Junior has hit the D-ring and has a three-homer game. It's a three-run home run, and the Rays have a 13-0 lead.
12: The great Andy Freed with the call. You heard it right here on your home for Rays Baseball, 95.7 WDAE and AM 620. Junior Caminero in his first three home run game of his baseball career with your Tampa Bay Rays, of course. What an extraordinary day he had. He was sensational. And usually with power hitters like Junior, and you've seen this before, when he gets off the schneid, when he gets on the right track, when he breaks out of a slump, those home runs come in bunches. And they did in this series. You know, he homered the other night, and then today he just had himself a day. He was seeing everything. It doesn't matter if it was a traditional pitcher or, in that instance, it was off a positional player. By the way, did you notice? I noticed two things about that last home run. One, the velocity on the pitch from Tolbert was a robust 48 miles an hour. He just kind of lobbed it in there. And Junior, he held his hands back. He was waiting on this lollipop from Tolbert. And boy, he got into that one. The official number said 393 feet. No way, dude. Because it hit the D-ring. That one was well over 400 feet. He crushed it. Off a 48-mile-an-hour lollipop from a position player.
15: Now, the other thing I noticed, and maybe you notice this as well, is it took Junior about 35 minutes to round the bases. I thought we were going to be late for for the drive after the Rays radio postgame show.
13: I can hear you.
15: Oh, I'm glad you can. Because Junior took his sweet time rounding the bases. You know who noticed? Besides, of course, me. I noticed the little things like that. The Kansas City Royals noticed that too. And don't forget, these two teams play next week in KC. And the Royals are going to remember that. Look, a guy hits three home runs. I mean, you're not going to bean a guy. And I'm not suggesting that Junior better watch out. But, you know, I think there will be some chin music, which is Ronnie Lane's show, which I think aired this morning at 8:30. I know he had, like, breakfast with Ronnie Lane, you know, the pregame show there. But I think you're going to see a little chin music, a brushback pitch perhaps next week when they go to Kansas City. Because Junior took forever and a day to round the bases. 888-388-0957. But what a great day for Junior. He had four home runs in this series. He drove in nine. And I'll tell you this, you know, a lot has been made about the Rays offense. And today they were extraordinary. Yesterday, last night, they could have blown that game wide open. I mean, they were up 5-0. They had the bases loaded and Aranda struck out and Valade struck out. Or else, I mean, you know, they could have scored 8 or 9 runs in that game last night. But look, they won the game. That's all that matters. Brian Baker got saved number 20. And then today they jumped all over the Royals, who looked like they just wanted to get out of Dodge. They wanted to get out of town. Like, the Royals won the first two games, but kudos to the Rays for coming back in a very big way and winning 5-3 last night and 13-2 this afternoon. So they paid back the Royals, who won a close game, that first game, which the Rays could have easily have won. And then they won a laugher the second game on Tuesday night. And look, the Rays came right back. And that's what you want to see. And now the Rays on this 10-game homestand are 4-3. Not the worst thing in the world. Now, with Arizona coming in this weekend, and you have Nick Martinez tomorrow night, Drew Rasmussen Saturday, Shane McClanahan, who has struggled mightily, he will go on Sunday. The Rays have put themselves in a position, hopefully, to take 2 out of 3. You take 2 out of 3, it's a 6-4 homestand, you're going to take that. Absolutely. 6-4 is what I was hoping for, and now the Rays have put themselves in a position to do just that on a day where they almost had a combined no-hitter. And some of you people, you're calling up Chris Adams while you're texting in. I mean, you got rocks in your head or what? I can't believe Cash. He put in Kimbrel. They sound just like that too, by the way. Oh my God. It's 13-0. What do you expect him to do? Baker pitched last night. Clevinger pitched last night. Kevin Kelly pitched last night. You're not going to burn your A-list reliever in a 13-0 game. Combined no-hitter. Who cares? Nobody cares, really. Nobody. If it's one guy throwing a no-hitter, that takes on a ton of significance. Combined no-hitter. Who the hell cares who's pitching in the ninth inning? I don't. You know what I care about? Wins. Did you finish the game? Did you look good doing it? Did the big three go off? Yes, yes, and yes. Ian Seymour was spectacular this afternoon. Spectacular. 6 2/3 innings, just a one walk. That's it. He struck out 7. And he took up a lot of innings after the Rays had to use a lot of their A-listers last night. Or maybe some of you didn't even notice that. Maybe some of you have selective memory. I don't know. Put down the pipe. Good Lord. Complain about everything. The Rays win. They put up 13 runs. And all you do is complain about the manager putting in Craig Kimbrel in the ninth inning.
0: Oh, I'm over it right now.
15: Thank you very much, Craig Kimbrel in the postgame. That was a great line. I'm over it, too. I'm over it. Who cares? My goodness. Some of you are fixated on, like, the most ridiculous things. Here's what really matters. The Rays are 12 games above 500. They've won two in a row. And the big three are coming through in a big way. Recently. Junior Caminero, three home run day for the first time. Hit four home runs, drove in nine in this series. Yandy Diaz, in his last nine games, is 15 for his last 32. Almost a 500 average. The dude, again, is a professional hitman.

0: He was fantastic. 3 for 5. He drove in a run. He scored twice. He's now hitting 287. And Aranda in the last week hitting almost 350. So the big three are getting it done. The question with the Rays is, what about the other six spots in the order? Now, the good news is today, Richie Palacios, he had a couple of hits. You like to see that? How about Cedric Mullins, you know? He's been much maligned, obviously, by the fan base. He had two hits. He scored twice. His average is back above 200, so that's a good sign. Taylor Wall scored twice. He had a hit. Victor Mesa Jr. had a home run, a big three-run shot. So if you can get a couple of these ancillary guys, and I know DeLuca didn't play today, but DeLuca, Simpson, when he plays Mullins, when he plays Mesa, when he plays Fiducia, but Chandler Simpson in particular, guys, that's the one guy. And the one encouraging sign for me is watching him get hot over the last week. He has stolen 5 bases. He's getting on base. He's wreaking havoc. He had a big RBI single today. Actually, it was a double. He stretched it into a double because that's what Chandler Simpson does. Pure heart, pure hustle, pure effort. And it looks like he's showing signs of life.
1: Yes, sir, I am.
0: Yes, sir, you are. And I think that's a great sign for the Rays moving forward. So today was a good day. Despite a couple of you with, ridiculous, frivolous complaints. 888-388-0957. Text at 82945. What a show we've got planned for you. We'll have some Buccaneer talk in a matter of moments. You better believe it. I got something to say about Baker Mayfield and his contract squabbles. Well, probably, Baker. And that's coming up in a few minutes. Speaking of the Bucs. Scott Reynolds, PewterReport.com. He will join me coming up at 5:05. He got to talk to Bruce Arians the other day on the Pewter Report podcast.
2: And exciting!
0: It is exciting, Coach. That's your buddy there, Bruce Arians. So we'll get with Scott on the Vita Vea contract, Baker Mayfield contract, and everything else in between as we approach training camp. We're like a month away from training camp, if you could believe that. Can't wait. Football right around the corner. Scott Reynolds at 5:05. A little Let It Ride action coming your way at 5:30. We got a lot of prop bets on there. We got a lot of World Cup stuff on there. Don't forget Team USA tonight against Turkey A Club.
3: Sign me up. And with that, too, latest odds, some surprising ones where the Tampa Bay Pro teams that we all care about maybe are a little bit higher up in the rankings than I might have thought. Better odds than I may have expected, and we'll get to that here as well in the 5 o'clock hour.
0: I like that. So we have Let It Ride. Don't forget, Team USA against Turkey A tonight, 10 o'clock. You can listen to that game right here, I believe, right? On 95.7 WDAE. And AM 620. We got the game here tonight. A game that really doesn't mean a whole lot. And honestly, Christian Pulisic, I know he wants to play, but even he said himself, I don't know if I can play the full 90 minutes. Maybe he plays and only plays a half. We'll see how Mauricio Pochettino, the USA manager or coach, we'll see how he decides to handle that situation with Pulisic in a game that means nothing for the Americans who are already into the knockout stage. So that's coming up later on tonight. So a lot of Rays talk, a lot of Buccaneer talk, World Cup tonight, Team USA in action. There's a lot to talk about here on this program. Let's go to our phones. A lot of you who didn't get in with Chris Adams Wall, you can get in right now. Your thoughts on the Rays, a nice bounce back in splitting the 4-game series. And now Arizona coming into town this weekend. Let's go to Scott, who's listening from Nebraska. And he's listening through the iHeartRadio app. What's up, Scott?
4: Hey, T-Crafts. Thanks for taking my call. I agree with you. There should be no complaints about the win today. My wife always said to give somebody $1 million, they'll still complain it's not in 20s or 10s. But a quick little note, I was at the Rays-Baltimore game in 2019. I don't know if anybody remembers this or not, but Ryan Stanek opened, 2 innings pitched, and then Yarbrough came in, went to the 9th inning, combined perfect game on

0: line and first pitch of the ninth. Hanser Alberto hit a slow grounder to second base for a single, but what I'm trying to get at is that it's going to happen one of these times, but I was at the edge of my seat then and today, but good to see the Rays win today, and Chandler Simpson had a great game, and I think they're on the upswing back again. Thank you.
1: Thank you, Scott. I appreciate the call. That's Scott calling in from Nebraska. Rays fan in the heartland listening through the iHeartRadio app. And look, the big three, they're doing their thing. And if Chandler Simpson has his confidence back and is back on the right track, and you've certainly seen signs. I mean, last night, I don't know what happened there on the line drive that was hit right to him that he completely botched. And then Taylor Walls, I mean, right before that, Walls, that left me speechless on that ground ball that got through him some way, somehow.
2: Yeah.
1: And you saw the look. I don't know if you saw it. Griffin Jackson was on the mound last night, who's been phenomenal. And he deserved better than that. Two runs scored right after that. And when Griffin Jackson, at the end of that inning, if you saw him walking off the mound, and you saw from the sides of his face, you know when someone grinds their teeth in disgust? You saw like his jaw. He was clenching his jaw when he was coming off the mound. He was not happy. And I don't blame him, because the Rays should have been out of that inning. And maybe the Royals don't score any runs last night. I thought Griffin Jackson was really good last night, and he continues to give the Rays some quality starts as a starting pitcher. The Rays just have to figure out Shane McClanahan, who says he's feeling great. So that's a good sign.
3: Just doesn't look it personally on the bump, you know, in terms of the production we're seeing on the bump from Shane.
1: Yeah. Look, the fact that he looks good, the velo is there, I just think his command has been a little off the last couple of starts, and that's going to happen over the course of the season.
3: You know what could change that up? Maybe McClanahan right here on the drive on one of these Tuesday interviews. I think maybe that could be maybe the good mojo flip for Shane.
1: So are you intimating, Christopher Mathis, that Shane McClanahan should come on our show on a Tuesday?
3: He absolutely should. I would love for it to be this Tuesday if he doesn't pitch.
1: I would love to talk to Shane. Well, Shane is pitching on Sunday.
3: There you go. All right.
1: So
3: perfect.
1: Tuesday would be perfect. Let's shoot for Shane McClanahan. And if Shane's listening, and I know some of his Rays buddies are listening, we would love to talk to Shane on Tuesday. Maybe that's the thing that can turn him around.
3: Let's aim for it. Let's see if that doesn't.
1: Let's do it. Giddy up. Let's go to James up in Lutz. James, what's up? Good afternoon, sir.
4: Hey, how's it going? I'm a big-time listener, big-time fan. I just wanted to see where your take is. I think as a poverty franchise, I think a no-hitter would be huge, especially since the first one was in 2010 with Matt Garza. Like, I think the second one would have been massive. I mean, I'm all for a win. I'm all for a big win with Junior having three bombs, but I think a no-hitter would have been huge for the program.
1: I think it's icing on the cake, James, but it's not the end-all, be-all. And the fans that were upset, and I appreciate the phone call, the fans that are upset about Kevin Cash putting Craig Kimbrell in there in the ninth inning, it's like, what do you expect him to do? You want him to put in a position player like the Royals did? You're up 13 to nothing. No-hitter might look nice, whatever. I know the Rays had a combined, like, seven-inning no-hitter a few years ago, which, you know, nobody talks about, really. And I heard Gio mentioning it when he called Chris Adams' wall. But if it's one guy doing all the work, which is very rare nowadays, then that might be something to get excited about. But, look, I'm not stressing over the fact that the no-hitter and the shutout were squandered. Like, nobody feels worse about it than Craig Kimbrell, who was a part of a combined no-hitter a few years ago when he was with the Cubs. They did it to the Dodgers. Kimbrell was on that team. I believe he finished off that game for that no-hitter. So he's done it before. That's why Cash put him out there. So why are you guys complaining? He did it before. I just don't understand some people.
3: And plus, you take that chance with any guy you throw out there, Tom. It's not like anyone was guaranteed to get three straight outs, three up, three down.
1: The bottom line is this. You're not going to burn one of your A-list relievers in a 13-0 game. You got to understand baseball a little bit better. It's a long season. You got no off days, by the way. They're in the midst of a 10-game homestand in 10 straight days. There's no off day. tomorrow night they'll be back at it. And when you manage a team, you have to think about things like that. That's why what Ian Seymour did today was incredible. You're saving the A-list guys. Seymour was unbelievable. 6 2/3, 7 strikeouts, no hits, just 1 walk. That's exactly what the Rays needed. As he backed up Casey Lugamino, who started in an opener. Rays threw an opener out there, and they almost had a no-hitter. Bottom line is, you won the game. You're 12 games above 500. Your foundational player had an unbelievable day, an historic day. One of your little-known relievers had an incredible day, saving your bullpen. Why are people complaining? Stop complaining. Or go complain somewhere else. I don't know. Jeez Louise. Yeah. 888-388-0957. Text at 82945. Scott Reynolds at 5 o'clock. Letter Ride at 5:30. We're on the air to 6 o'clock. And then the great Rock Riley will grace his presence on these airwaves of WDAE. All right, more of your calls and texts are on the way. And we'll have some football talk, too, and some breaking news regarding an NFL. I think he's still with an NFL team facing some very serious charges based on an incident that took place right here in Tampa. What a wild story. That's coming up next.
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28: Jesus, how do you feel like you've grown as a person?
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0: 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Like, sometimes silence is, like, the best answer to everything. 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
1: Lies, lies, all lies. You are the greatest liar I've ever met. That is Lions defensive back Terrion Arnold. They just want Lord Garth on him. That was last week. That audio, courtesy of 97.1, the ticket up in Detroit. Terrion Arnold, you know, I don't listen to all of this noise about what's going on with me in the offseason. You know, silence is golden or whatever the hell he said. What a freaking liar. As we welcome you back, 3:51 on your ride home. Great to have you with us. Terrion Arnold of the Lions. He is still employed by the Lions as of right now. A first-round pick from a couple of years ago, by the way, back in 2024 out of Alabama. Last night, he turned himself in to authorities here in Tampa, and he's facing some very serious charges. Felony charges of armed robbery, kidnapping, and conspiracy. He appeared this morning at a hearing. The judge denied him bond. Prosecutors are arguing that Arnold should remain behind bars without bond until his trial. That, according to the Hillsborough County District Attorney's Office. Wow, dude. He could get up to life in prison. So he turned himself in last night. Authorities are accusing him of leading a plot to detain and pistol whip three people that he thought were stealing from him. It turned out, however, the victims had nothing to do with the theft that took place back in February. So he attacked three innocent people, allegedly, according to authorities. You got to throw allegedly in there. That's from my old days being in news. You have to say allegedly. Three men in their late teens were held at gunpoint. They were beaten, pistol whipped, and robbed at a Tampa apartment on February the 4th, according to police. 3 days after personal property worth more than $250,000 were reported stolen from Arnold and others at an Airbnb rental in Largo, about 20 miles west of the city, over in Largo, obviously Pinellas County. According to the police, Arnold was the primary conspirator in the attack. So he coordinated this attack, hence the conspiracy charges. Arnold denies involvement, according to his agency. Oh, boy. At least seven people are facing charges, including two who pled guilty on Wednesday and are cooperating, according to the state attorney's office. Oops. Boy, that's how the tables turn fast when you get a couple of people who snitch on you. So a couple of people are snitching on Terrion Arnold. That's why the hammer got dropped on him last night. One of those two immediately sentenced to 4 years in prison on kidnapping, conspiracy, robbery with a gun, armed robbery, we call that. The men told police Arnold's friends lured them into an apartment, held them at gunpoint, beat them, all while streaming the attack to Arnold. Police say Arnold was giving orders in a group chat and later arrived at the apartment. This is a wild story, folks. By the way, the Detroit Lions, it's Nick Wise's team, by the way, a little bit. They put out a statement stating that we are aware of the situation, but out of respect for the ongoing legal process, we are declining comment at this time. Translation, we are furious right now with Terrion Arnold, and we're about to cut his ass. I'm surprised that hasn't happened yet. So Terrion Arnold behind bars without bail right here in the city of Tampa. He's over at Orient Road Jail. That's a shame. Well, this is what happens. Now, here's the question, okay? And I don't know Terrion Arnold, but how dumb are you? Do you think for 1 second that you can pull off something like this with other people involved and think that nobody's going to find out? Think that you're going to get away with it? Think that it won't ruin your NFL career? Those are the four words I have for him. How dumb are you? Because his career's finished and his life is finished, most likely. If these allegations are true, allegedly, of course. You got to throw allegedly in there. These freaking people.
2: Had the world in the palm of his hands and does something like that.
1: First round pick, Alabama. Last year, he had an interception. 31 tackles for the Lions.
2: Yeah, I don't think his NFL career has turned out to be quite as he hoped and expected it would be.
1: Well, now there is no career.
2: Yeah. Short-lived.
1: None. And he's got nobody to blame but himself. What a wild story that is. All right, we got two more hours to go. We're on the air at 6 o'clock. Don't forget, Let It Ride a little bit later on in the 5 o'clock hour. Also at 5:05, we'll talk Buccaneers with Scott Reynolds at PewterReport.com. He ran into Bruce Arians a couple days ago. What did B.A. have to say about the current state of the Bucs? Speaking of the Bucs, we're going there next. By the way, we're on the air. We came on at around 3:20-ish, right after Rays baseball. Big win for the Rays. Junior Caminero with a 3-home-run day as the Rays earn a split of the 4-game series, winning the last 2 games. So good for the Rays. They're back to 12 games above 500. As we near the halfway point of the Major League Baseball season. But we'll talk Bucs in NFL when we come back. And when we come back, the latest on the Buccaneers and Baker Mayfield and that contract stalemate. What Baker really wants from the Buccaneers. I'm going to tell you about that coming up next.
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19: The Baker is at the forefront of our mind at all times. All of our plans are revolve around Baker, and that's something that we'll get to when we at some point. I have had a lot of discussions with Baker about the team. I know we texted during the draft after some of the picks. I know he was excited about the players that we took.
1: That's Buccaneer General Manager Jason Light when he was on this program a few weeks ago talking about how much he loves Baker, how much they want Baker back. Baker's entering a contract year, and as you heard from a couple of weeks ago, Baker is not happy at the state of negotiation, saying that they're not anywhere close. So where does it stand now, and where is it going? Good afternoon, Tampa Bay. Welcome back. 4:03 on your ride home on this Letter Ride Thursday. On a no-negative Thursday, it is The Drive with yours truly, driven by Moss Nissan. We're live inside the Rood Air and Water Studios of WDAE on this beautiful Thursday. Chris Mathis on the other side of the glass. You there. More of your calls, 888-388-0957. Text at 82945. We came on a little bit later, right after Rays baseball. Big win by the Rays today. They had a combined no-hitter that was broken up with one out in the ninth inning. They lost that. They lost a shutout, but they won 13-2, splitting the four-game set. Junior Caminero with three home runs. We'll talk more about the Rays coming up in a matter of moments. More of your calls and texts there. Looks like the Rays maybe are getting back on track. We'll see. The Arizona Diamondbacks come into town this weekend, beginning tomorrow night with Nick Martinez on the mound. So, Baker Mayfield mentioned at his football camp that if a deal isn't struck by the first day of camp, which is, what, July the 28th, we're about a month away now, or a month, so the clock is ticking. Baker has mentioned that if there is no deal, then he's cutting off negotiations. He doesn't want to talk about it once training camp begins into the season, and then they'll address it after the season. Now, I've been on record as saying that I think Baker should be flexible on that. And it's been kind of quiet ever since that initial offer. And that was the word that was out there. Rick Stroud had it at TampaBay.com. There was the initial offer by the Buccaneers, and Baker and his peeps didn't like it. There was supposed to be a counteroffer. And who knows if that has been made. My guess is there has been a counteroffer. Look, that's me speculating. I don't know for sure. You know, Baker dragged it out into the public light. I don't think Jason Light and the Buccaneers want to do that. I think they want to keep things in-house, under wraps. But I would imagine that there is some activity going on. We just don't know about it yet. And I was thinking about this last week. Remember, I was on here last week and I took a piece of paper and I wrote down what I thought Baker would demand from the Buccaneers. And my argument, if I'm a representative, if I'm Baker's agent, would be, listen, if I'm a free agent right now, this is my number. And I wrote it down. I said 5 years, an average of $55 million per, with over $100 million guaranteed. I think 110, 120, whatever it was. Can't remember. It was over $100 million guaranteed. And that would be my argument if I were Baker to the Buccaneers. If I'm a free agent, this is what I would get. Now, the Buccaneers will turn around and say, well, look, you're not a free agent. You're under contract. And the Bucs still have the franchise tag to use as a last resort. But if you're Baker, you got to think about some things in the next month or so once you get to training camp. Because there will be offers. The offers will improve on the Bucs side of it. It has to. This is the, you know, the song and dance that's called negotiating. The first offer will always be a low ball, insulting type of offer. And then it'll get better because there's a counter offer and then you go back and forth and the numbers improve and hopefully you can bridge the gap. But if you're Baker, and look, he scoffed at this last week when it was brought up that maybe, you know, your style of play and the fact that you get banged up is a concern. Is that a concern? Is that coming up in contract talks? And Baker's like, listen, that shouldn't be a question. I played every game. And he's right. He has played every game. But all it takes is one play. As you know, the NFL is a brutal sport. It takes one play where your leg gets bent in a way. And we saw it quite often last year. Tyreek Hill, Cam Scataboo. I mean, I thought we saw more horrific injuries last year than we've had. And look, it happens from time to time. Just last year, I just can't get out of my mind those images of when Tyreek Hill went down, Cam Scataboo went down. I think there were a couple of others too. Just these grotesque, just devastating injuries. We saw with Chris Godwin 2 years ago against the Ravens, remember? Where his leg was pointed in the opposite direction. Grotesque, hideous, horrifying. So if you're Baker, the style of play that you like to employ where you're running around. And look, I love the way he plays the game. He's tough. He's hard-nosed. He plays through injuries. But he also has to be smarter about taking care of himself. Especially like if a deal doesn't get done and he's betting on himself, I have no doubt that he's going to be productive with an experienced play caller. As long as the O-line stays healthy, he's got a lot of talent around him to knock it out of the park and have a big year and improve his bargaining power, so to speak. But if you're Baker and these offers are coming back and forth and you're serious about cutting off talks once training camp starts, I think there's a number that the Buccaneers have to get to. If the Buccaneers get to a certain number, then I think Baker has to really seriously consider saying yes and accepting whatever that offer is. But that offer, in my opinion, if that offer has Baker Mayfield getting at least $100 million guaranteed, I think Baker should seriously consider taking it. We always talk about the years, obviously, or the average annual per year salary. I think what really matters to NFL players in a brutal sport, as you guys know, is the guaranteed money. How much of that is guaranteed? And if the Buccaneers put on the table, hey, here's at least $100 million guaranteed, I think Baker seriously has to consider it. He does. And when you look around the league at the other quarterbacks that have recently signed contracts, particularly Jordan Love and Brock Purdy, they both got $100 million guaranteed. And those guys, when they signed their deals, were significantly younger than Baker Mayfield. They were both 25 years old when they signed those deals that guaranteed him $100 million. If you're Baker, you're 31, you've been banged up, you played through injuries, which is admirable. The guy's gutsy and tough. If the Bucs put forth an offer that says $100 million guaranteed, you have to seriously consider taking it. Even if it's, let's just say, 3 years. You wanted five, they're offering three. If it's $100 million guaranteed, I think you have to take it. Because nothing is guaranteed. Because if you try and ride this out and play it, all it takes is one play and you get zero. And we've seen that too. So I think he's got to be very careful here. And if over the course of the next month, there are back and forth offers and counter offers, if the Buccaneers put forth that number, that's a big number. He and his reps and his wife, they have to look at that and say, $100 million, I can guarantee myself $100 million. I'm 31. I'm not 25 like some of these other cats who got $100 million guaranteed. I think he's got to take it. Even if it's 47, 48, 49 million, I think he wants at least 50. But if those numbers won't matter, what matters is the guaranteed number. If that guaranteed number is 100, you got to take it. That's my opinion. That's my two cents. 888-388-0957. Text at 82945. And the other contract, obviously, is Vita Vea. I don't think the Buccaneers are thinking about Vita Vea in the same light as Baker, because quarterback, obviously, is the most important position. You got to take care of that guy. That's the priority. You have to prioritize these extensions. There are four guys looking for extensions, by the way. Four key players entering a contract year. And we talked about this last week. I think the least likely guy to get the extension, because you have four guys. You have Baker Mayfield, Vita Vea, Cody Mauch, and our guy who was in studio with us, Yaya Diaby. I think of those four guys, I think Cody Mauch is the least likely to get an extension. Why? Because he was injured for most of last year. He only played in, what, a couple of games? So I think the Buccaneers want to see him on the field first. He looks like he's in good shape. His hair is in the right place, even if his teeth aren't. Oh, come on. That was bad. But, you know, he's he's a charming fellow.
2: I do think that that helps make him more recognizable. Not like he's a Michael Strahan, but that, you know, that does make you stand out a little bit more. Plus the red hair, it's really cool.
1: It is. He has a distinct look.
2: But I know what you're saying. I know what you're saying.
1: He looks like a hockey player. He plays like a hockey player, too. He's tough. He's rugged. Really good in the run game. He's athletic enough to get out in space on some of these screen plays that Zach Robinson wants to incorporate. But I think he's the guy that's least likely. Now, if you look around the league, he's a right guard. And I brought up this comp a couple of days ago. A right guard who I think is very similar to Cody Mauch just got an extension. Joe Tippmann with the Jets just got $15.5 million a year. On like a 4-year extension. I think that's his market value right there. If Cody Mauch stays healthy and has a good year, I think 15 to 16 million a year is right within his grasp. That's his striking range right there. And then Yaya Diaby, that might get a little tricky. Now, I don't know if the Buccaneers are thinking about locking him up, but based on my conversations with Yaya when he was here a couple of weeks ago and he noticed all of that money that was handed out to edge rushers who are comparable to him in production and age and upside and everything else, If I were to advise, here I am giving advice to everybody now. I'm giving advice to Baker. If they get to $100 million guaranteed, where do I sign? I think that's what I would do if I were Baker. If I'm Yaya and the Buccaneers came to me, and I don't know if they have or haven't. If the Buccaneers came to me, hey, we'd like to talk about a contract extension. If I'm Yaya, I'm like, okay. The conversation starts at $20 million a year. Boye Mafe money. And I think Jalen Phillips' contract, that Carolina really screwed over a lot of teams. I got to be honest with you with that deal. Because Jalen Phillips is a fine player, but is he like one of the top two or three or four edge rushers in this league? I'm going to say no to that. Yet they paid him like one. And I think they screwed over a lot of teams. And I think the Carolina Panthers probably did not do the Tampa Bay Buccaneers any favors with that contract. They didn't. Jalen Phillips got 4 years, $120 million, with $80 million guaranteed. Is he a good player? Yeah, he is. You know how many sacks he had last year, by the way? In case you're wondering, I know a lot of you are. Five. He had five sacks. And how much did he get? He got $30 million a year. $80 million guaranteed. If I'm Yaya, I'm like, I had seven sacks. I had more sacks than this guy. I'm a little younger than he is, too. Jalen Phillips is 27. What is Yaya, 25? Yaya's like, And look, I talked to him last week, both on and off the air. And he knows. Jalen Phillips has 28 career sacks in six seasons. He's never had more than 8.5 sacks in a season. And I remember some Buccaneer fans calling me up last year as we approach a trade deadline. Let's go get Jalen Phillips. Let's give up a first rounder. What? You people. He had five sacks.
2: I hope that in this particular season that Yaya should practically just wake up and get five sacks. You know, this contract year, he's just turned 27, Tom, end of May.
1: 27.
2: And so, yeah, so still younger than Phillips.
1: Well, he's the same age. They're both 27. So that's comparable. And I know Yaya's pointing to Jalen Phillips. Jalen Phillips, what, five sacks last year. The year before that, he had some injuries with Miami. Only played four games. He had one sack. Year before that, he had some injuries with Miami. Only played eight games. He had 6.5 sacks. Carolina screwed over a lot of teams, including your Tampa Bay Buccaneers. Because if I'm Yaya, there's no way I'm talking. Unless that number is $20 million. Just like Baker Mayfield probably says, I'm making $40 million. If you want to extend me, the number starts at 50. But if I'm Baker, I'm fixated more on the guaranteed money. I am. Especially because he's 31 and his style of play. I think if the Bucks put $100 million guaranteed on the table, he has to seriously consider taking it. He does. 888-388-0957. Text at 82945. So it's an interesting conversation. Yeah, I don't know if anyone's taking advice from me, but listen, that's my two cents. I think I'm looking at things rationally. I'm looking out for Yaya. I'm looking out for Baker.
0: You're trying to stir.
1: Well, sometimes, Bake, but you have to admit, you know, it's some sound reasoning. I made the argument for you last week, buddy. If you were listening to the show or if you were on TikTok or... He's on it. Let me tell you something.
2: He's everywhere.
1: He's everywhere. He sees things. And there's a chance that he probably saw the video from last week with the piece of paper and everything else.
2: I would say there's a very good chance. The video at 957WDAE on all social media, it took off like wildfire. And all it takes is one buddy in a locker room or outside setting at lunch or whatever. Just, dude, did you see this? What do you think? You know, just it's regular talk for those guys.
1: Or... his wife. who's all over social media as well. I think she follows the station. Did you tell me that?
2: Oh, I think she did.
1: Emily Mayfield?
2: I believe that she did, yeah, on Instagram. I'll double check, but I want to say that was the case a couple of months ago.
1: Okay, so if she follows the station, there's no doubt that she has seen the video. And maybe she's saying, hey, honey, do you know this guy? Oh, yeah, I know that guy.
2: Unfortunately.
1: I know that guy. He gave me a hard time. But then, last year in training camp, he came up to me and, you know, he made amends, which I did. I did. Because that's what, you know, mature adults do. They admit when they're wrong and they hash it out face to face with that person, which is what I did with Baker. And Baker was very appreciative of it, by the way. He was.
2: Now, I did just check. I think the case was with Emily. I believe she liked a few photos that were of the Bucks. She doesn't follow DAE, but she did like a few photos, which means she's very much aware of what we're doing
1: well,
2: here.
1: Well, in her algorithm, there's a good chance that something like that will come up.
2: Maybe if you just say her name, 957-WDAE, Emily Mayfield. Emily Mayfield. It might happen.
1: Your calls and texts coming up. We have Scott Reynolds. More on this with Scott coming up at 5:05.
3: Yes, it is.
1: Yes, sir, Todd. And he had a chance to catch up with your buddy there, Mr. Bowles, Bruce Arians, your mentor. So we'll get with Scott Reynolds on that. Don't forget, Let It Ride is at 5:30. And tonight, Team USA against Turkey A or Turkey Club or whatever they want to be called. Isn't that the land of hair transplants, Turkey? Doesn't everyone go there to get a hair transplant? But USA against Turkey tonight at 10 o'clock, you can listen to the game right here on your home of the World Cup, WDAE. All right, while we come back to the Rays we go. Some promising signs today, a dominant win by the Rays, and two unbelievable individual performances. We'll get into that coming up next.
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1: If you're just getting in your car, great to have you with us on this beautiful Thursday across Tampa Bay. Be careful out there. Saw a lot of knuckleheads. I saw one guy, dude, driving today, and he didn't have like a rearview mirror on his passenger side. It was like taken off. It looked like it was blown off or something. And the car was like a dingy looking car. And he is like weaving in and out of lanes, not signaling, cutting people off. I mean, those people are dangerous. And if you get hit by one of these people, they're in the wrong. You're a victim. The way I was victimized a couple of years ago, my injury accident, you know what I did? 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
12: He's swinging the bat really well. Happy for Junior. I mean, that's saying something, hitting three home runs in the major leagues.

0: home run in this game as well. And then later on in the game, Junior hit home run number 3 in the 8th inning off Tyler Tolbert.
1: Now the pitch. There it goes, deep in the air, straight away left, all the way back to the wall goes Meisner, and Junior has hit the D-ring and has a 3-homer game. It's a 3-run home run, and the Rays have a 13-0 lead.
0: The great Andy Fried with the call right here on your home for Rays baseball, WDAE. So, position players in there, Tyler Tolbert. You know, it's funny, when you watch the box, and I like to do that, I watch the box to see like the velocity of the pitch and the type of pitch or whatever on occasion. So when Tolbert, and he lobs this absolute meatball, and they Junior's waiting on it like, really? Really? And it registered on the box, on the stat box, as a 48-mile-an-hour slider. It was 48 miles an hour, and Junior waited back on it, and he crushed it right off the D-ring. That ball went well over 400 feet. Officially, they had it at 393-foot home run, a 3-run shot in the 8th inning to make it 13-0. The Rays had a combined no-hitter going into the 9th inning. One out in the 9th, Craig Kimbrell in the game. He allowed a 2-run homer to Carter Jensen that broke up the no-hitter, broke up the shutout. Whatever, man.
2: Oh, I'm over right now.
0: I'm over it too, Craig. We appreciate it. Rays win the game 13-2. And you had some fans, and I saw it on social. I'm like, are you serious right now? You just won 13-2. Caminero had a 3-home-run game, and you're bitching and complaining about Kevin Cash using Craig Kimbrell in the 9th inning. Who'd you want him to use? Goose Gossage? Dennis Eckersley? Those guys weren't available either.
3: Gosh.
0: It's exasperating. It's exhausting. So one individual performance off the charts by Junior Caminero. The other belonged to pitcher Ian Seymour. The Rays went with the opener strategy today. Casey Lugamina, he started, went an inning and a third, did a nice job, retired all four batters that he faced. And then Ian Seymour came in, and he did an incredible job. He went 6 2/3, no runs, no hits. He walked one, that was to Starling Marte, and he struck out 7. Threw 90 pitches. And then Kimbrell came on for the 9th inning. Look, and then some people were criticizing Cash. I mean, these are not real baseball fans. They're not, like, knowledgeable fans. Like, Ian Seymour threw 90 pitches. You're not going to use Brian Baker, who had his 20th save last night. He gave up a home run in the ninth, but still saved the game. 20 saves for Brian Baker. By the way, he's an all-star. He should be an all-star. Yandy Diaz should be an all-star. I think you have two bona fide all-stars. I think Drew Rasmussen, based on what he's done in the month of June, I think has elevated his play. I think right now, if you're looking at, okay, who are three bona fide, surefire all-stars? Actually, there might be four, now that I think about it. Yandy Diaz, who's hitting .331. Junior Caminero with those 3 home runs. He's up to 19 home runs on the season. He had an incredible day for your Tampa Bay Rays. And then the two pitchers, Drew Rasmussen and Brian Baker. Those are the four guys who should be in the All-Star game. Should. Like, Caminero is leading all third basemen in terms of the votes, which is great. So he's probably going to get voted in. Yandy's not going to get voted in, but how in the world can you keep that guy off the team? He is the professional hitman. And over his last 9 games, Yandy Diaz is 15 for his last 32. Are you kidding me? It's almost .500. And his batting average in the month of June is approaching .400. Yandy's an all-star. He's one of the best hitters in baseball. How in the world can you keep that guy out?

0: And look, Jonathan Aranda's been very good too. He was 3 for 5 today. He drove in a run. Look, the big three guys have gotten it done over the last couple of weeks. They are not the problem with the Rays offensively. It's the other six spots in this order that really kind of need to step up their game a little bit. And you don't need all of them. Like, one night it could be like Cedric Mullins, who had 2 hits today and scored twice. Then another night it could be Johnny DeLuca. Then another night it could be Chandler Simpson. They just need one of those guys to kind of step forward and give the big three a helping hand. Now, the good news is that Chandler Simpson, a guy who I think is still very critical to the Rays' success, because earlier in the season, when they went on that run, 22-4, they were using small ball, the aggressive base running, the bunting, the stealing of the bases. Chandler Simpson epitomized that style of play. And he's the guy that really needs to get going. He is the trendsetter for this team. And over the last week, I think you've seen some signs out of Chandler Simpson. He's gotten some hits. He's driving in some runs. He has stolen 5 bases over the last week, so he's gotten back on track. Remember, he went like over a month without stealing a base. Now, in the last week, he's got 5 of them, which is great. And hopefully, you know, he can keep that going, and maybe the Rays can keep their winning ways going. With Arizona coming into town this weekend, Nick Martinez on the mound for your Rays tomorrow night. Drew Rasmussen, by the way, will go Saturday, and then McClanahan will go on Sunday. Nick Martinez, somebody texting it, an all-star. Look, I think he's been all-star worthy. Like, this month, it's kind of been a little slow. The month of June has not been great. But, I mean, you look at his starts in the month of June. Like, the first one against Detroit, June the 3rd. He allowed 6 runs over 4 innings. It wasn't great. And then his next start, quality start. 7 innings, 3 runs. And then the start in L.A., 5 1/3, 3 runs. I thought he was solid. And then his last time out against Washington, 6 innings, 3 runs. Another quality start. A quality start is at least 6 innings and 3 runs allowed. That's a quality start. So he's had a couple of quality starts, just not as dominant as he was like the first 2 months of the season. Now, I don't think anybody expected that to continue. But his overall numbers are very good. 6-2, 2.73 ERA. He's pitched well at home. And tomorrow night, he'll get the ball against Arizona in the series opener. And if he gets his 7th win, if he puts forth another quality start or something better than that, then yeah, he's going to put himself in that conversation too. But I'm saying right now, like, those 4 guys that I mentioned, they got to be in Philadelphia for the All-Star game. Because I think Junior is getting hot, and he hits home runs in bunches, as a lot of power hitters like to do. He's up to 19. You're almost at the halfway point, so he is on pace for another 40 home run season. He had 45 last year. Yandy Diaz is just a hitman. He's a professional hitman. That's what I like to call him. And the guy has been, he's been off his rocker the last 9 games. 15 for 32. I mean, that's insane.
1: After what? He had a little cold spell, right? Over 24 at-bats, I believe it was. And then, boom, I think it started about, what, Thursday or Friday of last week, something like that.
0: It did. Yep. 15 for his last 32. He has been insane. And then Brian Baker, 20 saves. I think he's going to be in there. He's had a tremendous season. Andrew Rasmussen, I mean, his numbers are similar to Nick Martinez, but Ras, in the month of June, has been lights out. Absolutely lights out. He's got 6 wins, ERA of 2.62. Look, and I've seen a lot of this. Like, when the Rays lost the first 2 games against Kansas City, this team's terrible. Guys, does it take me... And I know a lot of you don't believe me, whatever. But when Buster Olney comes on here and says, the Rays are a good team, like, does that resonate at all with any of you? Or, like, you know, selective memory, recreational drug use? I don't know. Is any of this computing at all or what? The Rays are done. We're finished here. Give me a break. Yeah, you need another hobby, some of you. Let's go to Michael in Tampa. He wants to talk a little Rays, a little Bucks. Michael, what's going on, bud?
2: Hey, Kraz, what's up, buddy?
0: How you doing, buddy?
3: Great.
2: Great, man. Almost, yeah. We're almost home to Friday. You know, I want to chime in a little bit on the Baker and talk Rays for a second. I keep going back and forth on this, and I think you hit the number on the head. If you get $100 million guaranteed, and then, you know, maybe you do a fourth year, and it's really a three-year deal, you got to seriously consider taking it. Not only at your age, your injury history, and, you know, you got a second kiddo in the household, no state income tax. I know that's the kind of a played-out kind of tactic, but it still does matter. Like, the Kachuk idiot that came over, he got a 1.4 million dollar increase because he's not paying the same kind of taxes over there in Ottawa. So I think you really do got to consider that. And I almost think it's more advantageous for the Buccaneers if he plays it out, because just because of his play style would kind of be my two cents. I have a question and then a comment, and I know I'll probably get laughed at by the Tampa Bay area. What is the batter's eye? I keep hearing that. I have no clue what that means.
0: The batter's eye is the area in center field. It's above the center field area that looks like downward towards the home plate area. That's the batter's eye area. It's above center field. Okay. Yeah.
2: I was going to ask Chris, but yeah, he acted like he didn't know who I was when I called. So, you know, and I had to go public with it, but just giving him a hard time. I have a comment about Yandy, and I don't know if I'm seeing this right. Maybe if I'm just keying in on him. He seems to get hit a lot, and he seems to get thrown at high a lot, and he's having a heck of a season. Do you think that's intentional to kind of rattle him a little bit?
0: Look, you have to be, especially with a guy like Yandy, who's such a prolific hitter. I mean, you try and come in, he turns his hands around, you can pull it. He does a great job of hitting the ball the other way, and I appreciate the call, Michael, because I'm up against the break. I don't think guys are trying to hit Yandy. I just think that in order for you to be effective, yeah, you have to be able to pitch inside. The toughest transition for young pitchers to come up from the minors into Major League Baseball is that one specific trait. You must be able to throw inside to have any sort of success. Because if you don't, man, if guys are comfortable in that box and they can extend themselves, guys like Kyle Schwarber or Junior Caminero, you got to keep guys honest. You got to be able to go inside, get him in on the hands, bust bats, that sort of thing. You must be able to pitch inside to great hitters like Yandy or anybody else for that matter. And I don't think like teams are throwing at that guy. I mean, the guy is built like a freaking tank. Why in the world would you throw at him? He'll break you in half if it comes down to swapping punches. I remember a couple years ago, one of the stories I broke here with my guy Zach Blobner was an altercation that took place in the Rays parking lot a few years ago between Yandy Diaz and Randy Arozarena. You know, we got wind of that. And there may or may not have been a suplex involved. I'll just leave it at that. But Yandy is a guy you don't want to mess with for any reason. And that argument, by the way, was not about baseball at all. It was just something else, you know, egos or whatever. All right, 888-388-0957. Scott Reynolds coming up at 5:05. When we come back, Chris Mathis is coming back. He's going to let you know what's on tonight. And Glenn, we'll get to you as well. What's on tonight? You know what's on tonight. Stars and Stripes, baby. That's coming up next.
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0: Yes, sir. What's on tonight? Presented by our guys over at the Holland Group. Here's our guy, Chris Mathis.
1: All right, Tampa, let's get right to it. Of course, plenty on, starting with the free iHeartRadio app on demand. Right now, if you've missed any of today's show, Tom led it off discussing a huge day for your Rays. Junior Caminero, 3 home runs in a 13-2 victory over the Royals. That's on demand, in addition to Baker Mayfield, the latest there on the contract discussions, plus a figure, a financial figure that T-Crass says Baker should accept, even if it's not as high as he wanted or expected. Baker, T-Crass suggests there is a number that you need to agree to and think, okay, I can take this. This is good enough for me. It's all right there in the free iHeartRadio app, as well as World Cup soccer, starting with the pregame tonight for USA, 9:30. It's USA versus Turkey at 10 o'clock.
0: Let's go.
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22: He's a bomb.
1: 10:30. Get your fill there. You just never know what you're going to get on television with Tom Krasnicki
0: right there. This might be a turnoff for some, but we're actually talking about the NBA tonight at 10:30. So the way this works with Bay News 9 and the sports show, it's aired here, and it's also aired in Orlando where they have the Orlando Magic. So every once in a great while, we'll have an NBA topic. And the topic is the rank and file in the Eastern Conference after the Giannis trade. That's what we'll talk about tonight.
1: That's fine. And Isaiah Nelson of USF drafted to the Magic of Tampa.
0: Thank you for bringing that up. That's awesome. So he gets drafted, and then he gets traded to Orlando, I believe. He got traded to the Magic.
1: Okay, I missed that myself. I saw on social media, not a big NBA guy, but I am a Team Tampa guy, as you guys all know. That's what's on tonight, brought to you by the Holland Group Retirement Wealth Advisors. You've worked hard to save for your future. They can help you make the most of it.
0: Yeah, we're making the most of it right here on The Drive. And that was a great story that developed yesterday with the NBA draft, which, look, I don't watch the NBA draft really, and you know. But Isaiah Nelson, who had an incredible year, was drafted and then traded to the Orlando Magic. So congratulations to Isaiah Nelson. He went 51st overall in the draft and then traded to the Magic.
1: Which I know the NBA draft and it being second round is not anything like the first round, but still, USF product right here from Tampa, that's great.
0: Listen, there's only 3 guys, I think, that have ever been drafted from the USF men's basketball program. So that's a big deal. Look, second round pick, Jalen Brunson was a second round pick. Draymond Green was a second round pick. I want to say Giannis was a second round pick. I got to go back and look at that. But there have been guys now that have gone in round two that, yeah, you can make a, you know, a big deal about, especially those guys right there. Let's go to Glenn in Riverview before we close out this hour. Scott Reynolds, PeterReport.com is coming up. Glenn, what's happening?
2: What's going on, T-Crash? A long time, first time.
0: Welcome. I was just calling in. Welcome aboard. How you doing?
2: Appreciate it. I was just calling in. I was going to hit on what you were saying. I'm talking about with Yandy. Yandy Diaz is getting no respect, and I don't understand why. I'm a Tampa bred, born and raised Tampa Bay native. Been here since the beginning, 98. I was watching the Sox and the Braves before the Rays came to town. I know all about heartbreak. I've been Buccaneers fan since, I don't know, late 90s, because I was born in 84. But I know all about the heartache and pain of Tampa Bay sports. And these so-called fans want to cry and complain about what is going on right now. And I don't understand. We're 12 games over 500. People, if you know, you know. We've been in the dumpster since forever. Get over yourself and see what's going on here. Baseball team is doing great. So what, we had a June has been, But I've been through years where the whole season has been,
0: Yeah. Listen, I'm right there with you, Glenn. I appreciate the phone call. I'm with you. I'm with you on Yandy Diaz. He leads the American League in hitting. I think the people around Major League Baseball know and appreciate how good Yandy is. I know I do. Again, he's a professional hitman, and he's so consistent. And the people around baseball, they know how good this guy is, too. And I think he is an all-star, and I think he should end up at the all-star game. I think the Rays should have four guys in the all-star game. How many guys would they actually get into the all-star game? We'll find out. It remains to be seen. Judy Caminero is the biggest name, and because he's the leading vote getter at third base, I think he's a shoo-in. And then the positional players, the pitchers, they get picked a little bit later on. But when you look at Yandy, I mean, how in the world can you look at that guy and say he's not an all-star? He is, man. He's one of the best hitters in the game, plain and simple. All right, we've got one more hour to go. Still plenty to get to. Team USA against Turkey, 8 tonight at 10 o'clock. You can listen to the game right here on WDAE. We'll talk about the World Cup and some of the odds involving Team USA moving forward. Let It Ride is coming up at 5:30. Also, when we come back, more on the Rays' big win today, plus the Buccaneers. They're trying to deal with a couple of contract disputes, namely Vita Vea and Baker Mayfield. Where are we at with that? Plus, a former Buccaneer coach chimes in on the current Buccaneers. We'll talk to Scott Reynolds, PewterReport.com, coming up next.
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4: Good afternoon, Tampa Bay. Welcome back. The final hour of The Drive on this abbreviated edition of the show right after Rays baseball, 5:06 on your ride home on this Letter Ride Thursday. Great to have you with us. T-Kraz with you. Chris Mathis on the other side. Don't forget Letter Ride coming up at the bottom of the hour. We'll look forward to tonight's World Cup showdown between Team USA and Turkey at 10 o'clock. You can listen to the game right here, by the way, on WDAE. Stars and Stripes in action tonight. We'll play some bets on Team USA, the World Cup, some prop bets as well. We got a lot coming your way at Let It Ride at the bottom of the hour. Your calls and texts upcoming. Big win for the Rays today. They earned the split of that four-game series. Junior Caminero with a big three-home run day. The Rays came within two outs of a combined no-hitter. Didn't happen. Unfortunate, but look, a lot of people are putting way too much stock in a combined no-hitter over a, I don't know, win. It's about winning games. It's about getting guys back on the right track. That's the most important thing. Perspective, people. Come on. What about the perspective involving the Tampa Bay Buccaneers? What about the contract situation with Baker Mayfield and Vita Vea? Will that get settled before training camp? Ladies and gentlemen, joining us right now, let's talk more about the Buccaneers with our guy on the Central Florida Behavioral Health Network, WDA hotline. Learn more at cfbhn.org. You can read him and watch him at pewterreport.com. Our guy, Scott Reynolds, is back with us here on the program. Scotty, what's happening?
6: Hey, what's up, Tom? How are you?
4: I'm doing great. What's going on over there at pewterreport.com? I saw you had Bruce Arians on the other day. How is he?
6: He's great. I mean, he's one of our absolute favorite guests to have on the show because we can just touch on so many different topics with him. With the current team, he still has, you know, his eyes in Tampa all the way from Lake Oconee, Georgia, as he's enjoying retirement. And, of course, he still touches base with Todd Bowles, his protege, Jason Light, one of his dear friends. But then also, too, we can kind of go back into history a little bit and talk about the Bucs Super Bowl year and the 2021 season and things like that. So it's a great conversation. If fans want to check that podcast out, it's available on our YouTube channel, which is Pewter Report TV.
4: It was great. And the story he told about how he was a little tipsy and, you know, pointing to Levante David. Yeah, you're not going anywhere. Your ass is not going anywhere. That was a great story, by the way.
6: Yes. Put a little pressure on Mike Greenberg to get all those guys re-signed and after the 2020 Super Bowl.
4: Which they did. They brought all 22 starters back, which was extraordinary in itself. So let's talk about trying to bring a couple of key starters back for future years. Baker Mayfield, Bruce Arians was asked about it. He doesn't appear to be too concerned about it, Scotty.
6: Yeah, I'm not concerned about it either. I think it's ultimately going to get done. It may not be on Baker's timetable, but that might work in his benefit. In other words, if Baker is going to say, I want this done prior to the start of training camp, well, you have to go back and look. Every time the Buccaneers have done a contract extension, it's been before the season starts, right? Go back to training camp when Tristan Wirfs got his deal done in the first week of August. And even last year, you think about Zion McCollum and Luke Getteke, both of those players got their deals done in late August, right around the start of football season. So, typically, the front office likes to get things done in August, and if Baker Mayfield, maybe if he is willing to maybe push his deadline back to the start of the season, that might help his cause a little bit. Mm-hmm. Otherwise, I don't know. I think the team might just let him play out this this year and see what happens. And that might not be a bad thing. He's 31. He did deal with some injuries last year. You kind of want to know what you're paying for, Tom, right? I mean, last year was, out of the 3 years in Tampa, was statistically his worst season. Forget the fact the Bucs went 8-9. Baker Mayfield's completion percentage dropped about 6 or 7 points. He didn't throw for 4,000 yards. He threw for 26 touchdowns, which was even two less than he did under Dave Canales in 2023, and a far cry from what he did under Liam Cohen in 2024, when he had a 71.4% completion percentage, 41 touchdowns, second all-time in team history, and 4,500 yards. So if you're a Tampa Bay, and you know Baker Mayfield has a lofty contract number in mind, I'm sure, probably north of $50 million, maybe even in the 55 to 60 range, you just kind of want to know, right, which Baker are we going to get? Are we going to get that 10-win 2024 version of Baker where you were a Pro Bowler and he threw 41 touchdowns? Or is it going to be more like the other two seasons where you're not hitting 30 with those touchdowns? And you know, we had an 8-win season and a 9-win season.
4: Look, it's an interesting dilemma. And if I'm Baker, and I think I talked about this last week, I think you're right. I think he's got to be flexible on the whole training camp deadline thing, because if they're making progress and you're getting towards training camp, well, what are you going to do? You're going to say, well, we can't talk anymore because I said the training camp July the 20th. He's got to be flexible on that, because if they're making progress, he should let that one go a little bit. But if I'm Baker, I don't want to throw this at you, Scotty. I think, and you know, covering the game for as long as you have, I think the number is not really like the length of the contract or the average annual per year salary. It's guaranteed money. That's what players want.
6: Yep.
4: And if the Buccaneers say, hey, Bake, I don't know what the other numbers, maybe it's a 3 or 4 year deal at $50 million. If they go to Baker Mayfield and say $100 million guaranteed, I think you got to take it if you're Baker, because Jordan Love got the same thing. Brock Purdy got the same thing, and they're much younger players. If they offer him $100 million guaranteed, I think you should take it, Scotty.
6: Yeah, I do too. And that is an X factor in the equation too. You know, whether it's a 3 or 4 year deal, Baker might want a 3 year deal. The Bucs might say, we want you for four, right? I mean, we don't know, because we're not privy to those negotiations, and we don't know exactly what the team's offer was. My guess is it was below 50. My guess with Baker is his opening salvo was north of 50, right? So, I agree that that's an interesting component of it, because of the guaranteed money aspect of it. And again, you mentioned it, Baker Mayfield is 31. He's not one of these younger players. So he's a little bit closer to the end of his career than those other players. Mm-hmm. And at the same time, he did have more injuries last year than he had in any of his time in Tampa Bay. Now, he certainly had a significant shoulder injury back in Cleveland. I want to say it was during the 2021 season, I believe.
4: Correct.
6: And so, if you're Baker and you have a little bit of a devil may care attitude and you play with a lot of gusto and a little bit of recklessness, maybe we'll say strategic recklessness, then maybe you have to safeguard yourself a little bit, because maybe you had to go for that, right? And you are trying to get the yardage necessary to get the first down with the division on the line or something like that, and all of a sudden you get your knee flipped, just like Chris Godwin had his done, you know, by the Saints in 2021. So you have to protect yourself long term, and so I think the guaranteed money, that would be interesting to see where that comes into play.
4: Scott Reynolds, PewterReport.com, is with me here on The Drive on this Letter Ride Thursday, talking all things Buccaneers. So your best guess right here, right now, training camp opens. There is no deal between the Bucs and Baker Mayfield?
6: I don't think so. The Buccaneers have kind of done this little sneaky thing where whether it is Mike Evans twice now, because Mike in 2023 was 30 years old, and then obviously this past season he's been 32, and they didn't come to a contract agreement. He decided to go with the 49ers instead. But with Levante David for several years doing a 1 year deal, and now with Vita Vea, I don't think Tampa Bay likes to do extensions in contract years for players that are over the age of 30. That's just a little pattern I'm picking up here. Maybe it'll be different because this is a quarterback, a franchise quarterback, and that's a different position in terms of importance altogether. But There's something that just tells me, I think the team almost is a little curious to see how the season's going to play out. And maybe they were excited to hear that it would be a training camp deadline. And then they just say, shoot, Baker, we just couldn't get, we couldn't come to terms, but you know, you're committed to playing out the year and let's do this and see what happens. And I think there is some peace of mind for Baker because he does have this year's contract guaranteed. It's $40 million. It's not the long-term, life-altering deal that he's looking for that will set his family up for generational wealth. I mean, he probably already has it with $100 million. But at the same time, you do want that long-term security, especially with a franchise that you've come to love and loves you. So I get that. But he's also seen Mike Evans get an incredibly fair market deal done twice in terms of at least the Buccaneers' offer. And he took that deal in 2023 and signed up for the 2024 and 2025 seasons on a two-year deal. He decided not to do that this year and go to San Francisco. But Antoine Winfield Jr. did cash in. He became the highest-paid defensive back for just a minute. But I think Baker at least has a little bit of confidence knowing that, hey, this is my third contract with the Buccaneers. So I've dealt with them favorably before. You know, they signed me when nobody else maybe was going to, took a chance on me. And then the second around 103 years. And then I saw what happened with Mike and Antoine. And I feel like even if I have to wait, this organization is going to treat me fairly. And I think that's probably comforting in the back of Baker Mayfield's mind.
4: Scott Reynolds, PewterReport.com is with me. So based on that, as we transition over, if you think the Buccaneers are not going to make a deal with Baker, who's on the other side of 30, there's another guy looking for a deal who held in last week, Scotty. You and I were both there. And Vita Vey, he's 31. He would like to see something done to his contract. What do you think happens there?
6: I think they're going to let him play out that deal as well. But I would not be surprised. I'm kind of anticipating the Buccaneers giving him a pay raise for this year. And saying, we understand, Vita, you're underpaid. I think he's somewhere in the neighborhood of 15th in terms of defensive tackles. That market has kind of exploded since his latest deal. You look at guys like Jeffrey Simmons, who's now the highest paid defensive tackle. And, of course, Chris Jones was in Kansas City for a while. So I think Vita just wants to be in the top 10. And a lot of those players that are in the top 10 are under the age of 30. So he's a little bit, older of a prospect. So I understand the Buccaneers at this point saying, we'd love to see how healthy you stay, how well you play at age 31, because sometimes, let's face it, not every defensive tackle is Calais Campbell, right? Who I think is turning 55 or is it 60 this year? I don't know. He's an ageless wonder. So I don't know. But to me, it feels like the Buccaneers say you're on the books for $18 million. We're going to give you a $3 million raise. We'll get you to $21 million. Let's play out this year, and then we'll look at a longer-term extension. And it might be a two-year deal. Might be a three-year deal. I don't think it goes anything longer than 3 years. It might be a two-year with the team option for the third year. Or they might elect to say, you're kind of in Levante David territory a little bit, where we decided to go one year, and see how both sides were doing. So, but I do think that Vita Vea will have to play out his contract year again. We've seen Mike Evans have to do that twice. We've seen Antoine Winfield Jr. have to do that. Chris Godwin have to do that. So that's kind of par for the course.
4: And at the very least, and I talked about this the other day, I do believe they need to augment Vita Vea's contract. And if they're talking to him about an extension, I think they will too. I don't see them going more than 2 years because –
6: I agree.
4: He's a big boy. He's 31 years old. I mean, we kind of know what the deal is there. We also know how valuable he is, too. So I had Yaya Diaby in studio, and so I was talking to him both on and off the air, Scotty, about some of these edge rusher contracts. And I don't know what's going to happen with him because he's in a contract year. And I was just pointing to Jalen Phillips. You know, Carolina really screwed the Buccaneers with that Jalen. They screwed him, dude.
6: Yeah, they really did. Jalen Phillips, I mean, you can look statistically, and Yaya Diaby on paper is as good as Jalen Phillips is. He just doesn't have the first-round draft pedigree. And believe it or not, that still has a little bit of weight when it comes to contract negotiations and extensions. Yaya Diaby is a third-round pick. I think you get one of this. I think the Buccaneers, if they're actually going to do a deal with the Bucs, might get contract extensions before training camp. Yaya Diaby and Chase McLaughlin, kicker. I wouldn't be surprised if those two deals get done. The Buccaneers will typically do extensions for younger players. Now, again, Winfield was a little bit of an exception, but you look at Tristan Wirfs, he didn't have to play out his contract year. They got that before the fifth-year option. They got that done. Zay McCollum got his deal done before the fifth year. Sorry, before his contract year. Probably a little bit of a mistake in hindsight. At the same time, Luke Getteke, same thing. He got his deal done, even though he missed some time. When Luke Getteke was on the field, before the injury and then after the foot injury, he was rock solid. He came back like he didn't miss any time. I mean, that was money well spent for Luke Getteke, in my opinion.
4: Agreed. So you think they get a deal done with Yaya? Because what is that going to look like? Is it Boye Mafe $20 million a year or Jalen Phillips $30 million or somewhere in between? Oh, gosh. I want to hear his answer because we just lost. Sorry, Scotty. We just lost you on a bad connection. Get him back. Get him back. Get him back. I just want to hear his last response to this, and then we're going to have to call it a day. But I'm just interested, real quick, if you get Scotty back on, is if the Bucs do a deal with Yaya, is it Boye Mafe 20, Jalen Phillips 30 a year? Are they going to split the difference? Are they going to give him $25 million a year? That is going to be a really interesting deal if the Bucs do get a deal done with one Yaya Diaby. All right, we got Scotty back. There you go, Scotty. All right, so in closing, so do you think it's going to be $20 million a year, Boye Mafe, $30 million a year, Jalen Phillips, or somewhere in between?
6: I think it'll be somewhere in between. I think it's going to be north of Boye Mafe. He's just a better player. I don't know that the Bucs have the appetite to go all the way up to $30 million, but there is some interest in doing that deal now because it'll be cheaper now than it will be next offseason. And because they didn't make a trade for Max Crosby and inherit a massive veteran contract, and they ultimately weren't able to sign Trey Hendrickson and have another massive contract, they can kind of afford to have a little bit of a massive contract for Yaya Diaby because the starter on the other side is going to be Reuben Bain. He's on that rookie deal for 4 years until the balloon payment and the fifth-year option kicks in. And by then, you've had 4 years of Yaya Diaby, who will be 31 at that point in time because Yaya is 27 now. And then maybe you move on from Yaya, and then you pay Reuben Bain the money that you paid Yaya. So it works out kind of good from a timing standpoint to have that rookie starter opposite Diaby. And I'll tell you what, Yaya Diaby has shown he can get 7 sacks by himself. And he certainly had 7 sacks last year by himself because there was no Kalijah Kansi. Mm-hmm. Hassan Reddick was a waste of money, and it was a huge disappointment, right? But now you've got Kalijah Kansi back. You've got A'shaun Robinson in the middle who can help with Vita Vea. And then you got a bunch of edge rushers on the other side that I like way better than Hassan Reddick. Reuben Bain Jr., Al-Qadim Muhammad, and David Walker coming back. So to me, if Yaya can get 7 sacks by himself, he's going to get 3 or 4 cleanup sacks. It's just going to happen. He's going to be, you know, benefiting from Reuben Bain flushing quarterbacks his way and Kalijah Kansi flushing quarterbacks his way. And you get 3 or 4 cleanup sacks, now you're a 10-sack guy, and now you're talking big-time stratosphere money. So I wouldn't be surprised if the Buccaneers want to get a little bit ahead of the curve, try to save a little bit of money, anticipating that Yaya Diaby, who is a steady Eddie, really good pass rusher, he's going to benefit from having a better cast of characters around him.
4: Scott Reynolds, great insight and analysis. You can read him, watch him at pewterreport.com. They do some great podcasts as well. They had Bruce Arians on the other day. Scotty, always great to catch up with you, my man. We'll talk to you soon. Thanks.
6: You got it, T-Grass. Thank you.
4: Thank you. Great stuff there. All right, so he seems to think Yaya's going to get done. And Chase McLaughlin, boy, for your Yaya, man, I mean, it's got to be somewhere in that $24, $25 million year range. I mean, if it's got to be at least 20. Like, I'm not talking unless it's at least $20 million a year. Boy, these contracts. That Jalen Phillips contract just screwed the Bucks and a lot of other teams because they reset the market. All right, when we come back, I'm watching a really entertaining World Cup game between Ecuador and Germany. This is how we say goodbye in Germany, Dr. Jones. What does that look like? What about Team USA tonight? What about the odds of winning the entire thing? We're going to bet on that and a whole lot more. Let It Ride coming up next.
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12: I have a pass, you have a pass, but you think your pass is no bit worse than mine, and you guys think you got the right to pass judgment on me, you freaking hypocrite.
13: All right, it is time to run it back. A little letter ride action. We're inside the casino with Sam Ace Rothstein. Ace is high. And here is our bookie. You want to be called? No, you're the pit boss. Christopher Mathis Jr.
14: Oh, feels good, Tom. You got your drink over there. Feels like we're going to go play some bets. You got a cigar. You know what I mean? We're doing it all.
13: I got some water here.
14: Got his tumbler with water. And we'll lead things off. Just as you heard a few moments ago, USA and Team USA will play tonight right here on WDAE. The pregame show starts at 9:30. They're going to take on Turkey tonight at 10 o'clock.
13: Ooh.
14: You know the drill. It's one of the weirdest things to say in my entire vocabulary. USA, a half-goal favorite. The over-under in this match, 2.5 goals.
13: Well, is Pulisic playing? I mean, he says he wants to play. He's probably not going to be available for all 90 minutes. That's what he said. Maybe he plays a half. Who knows? I would be very careful with him. I would, because the game means nothing. They're into the knockout round. With that being said, I think Team USA has played really well so far through the first two games. I think it continues tonight. Even if there's nothing to play for, you know, when you're playing basically a home game, you know you've got the whole nation behind you. Turkey, whatever they want to be called, they got nothing to play for. Their bags are packed. They want to get the hell out of Dodge. I'm going to take USA. I think... Let's see. Yeah. 2-0. It sounds good. 2-0.
14: 2-0. All right, there you go. And here, let's move on to the odds to win the World Cup this year. France, the favorite, plus 420. Yeah. Spain, plus 550. Followed by Argentina at 600. England at 780. Portugal at plus 1,000. Brazil, plus 1,500. And then further down the list, Team USA, the 10th best odds at plus 3,000 to win it all.
13: That would be a very interesting value bet.
14: Yeah.
13: At plus 3,000. Let me tell you. I mean, you can jump on that, you know, lay 100 down and, you know, you can win 2,900, 3,000. I mean, that would be a pretty nice bet. It would be. With that being said, I'm not ready to go quite that far. I picked France. Mbappe's been incredible. And that's a great thing about what we've seen. Like, these superstar players have really showed up and showed out in a very big way. Mbappe for France, and obviously Portugal or Ronaldo, and Lionel Messi with Argentina. He's been incredible so far. And this has been one of the better World Cups that we've seen in recent memory. And Team USA is relevant, too. So this is awesome, man. And I can't wait to see how it's going to play out. I would still put my money on France, though.
14: Yeah, the clear favorite, followed by Spain. And again, Team USA, the 10th best odds to win the World Cup.

0: Those odds, if you want to take a gamble, as you said, Tom, very well worth your gamble in that regard, in terms of maybe just getting a surprise. Oh, wow, that's a beautiful payout if it happens.
1: Yeah, like if you're looking for a value bet, I mean, placing like 100 down on USA to winning it, I mean, it could turn out to be a big score.
0: It could. Let's move on to the Rays. They come off of a huge 13-2 win earlier today. Heard right here on the home of the Tampa Bay Rays, Kevin Cash's favorite radio station. And here are the... Here's one line I saw that was interesting. We all know kind of how the odds shake out, but let's lead off with the Rays. Tampa Bay Rays to win the AL East. Yes, plus 900, or no, minus 1800, Tom.
1: Yeah, look, I mean, the Yankees have done pretty well without Aaron Judge, and their pitching has been outstanding. They're going to get Aaron Judge back at some point. My guess will be it's well after the All-Star break, probably into August before they get Judge back, but the Yankees can pitch really, really well, and they've had some guys on that team. Like, Ben Rice has had a great year for them, unfortunately. I mean, good for him, unfortunately, like, for us, I'm talking about. I don't think the Rays, you know, have what it takes to win this AL East, because the Yankees are going to get better. The Yankees are going to make a move. Now, I expect the Rays, we talked about this with Buster Olney yesterday when he was on, I do expect the Rays to make multiple moves, but it could be a combination of buy and sell. But I do believe that they will add to this team by the deadline, and they have the ammunition to do it. But I just don't think it's going to be enough to win this division.
0: And there you go. The Yankees, they do have the best odds to win this division. We'll move right along to the World Series as of today, June the 25th, ahead of the trade deadline. Still plenty of time left. The Dodgers still the favorite, plus 200. Yankees plus 475. Braves plus 900, as well as the Mariners. Brewers plus 1,200, followed by the Phillies at 1,400. And look at that. Your Tampa Bay Rays plus 2,500 right up. I mean, that's relatively a good chance for the Rays in regards to what Vegas is thinking right now.
1: Plus 2,500.
0: To be one of the top six teams, yeah. Best odds, that's pretty impressive for this team.
1: Don't tell that to some quote unquote Rays fans out there who still think that Neander and Cash should be fired and that this team isn't good and that the season is over, whatever. I think the Phillies at plus 1,400, if I was going to put some money down, I think that's a great value bet. Kyle Schwarber's had an incredible year. Their pitching's been really good. Christopher Sanchez, once upon a time in the Rays organization. But I would say the Phillies, if I was going to put money on, look, I think the Dodgers are the favorites, but if you're looking for a value bet, I like what the Phillies are doing. I do. And that plus 1,400, I mean, that would be a good bet.
0: Now, the Rays have been fortunate enough to see Drew Rasmussen be very consistent throughout the season. Here are the latest AL Cy Young winner odds this year. Cam Schlittler, minus 120. Dylan Cease, plus 275. Drew Rasmussen of your Tampa Bay Rays, plus 700.
1: What?
0: Jacob DeGrom.
2: As you just said that, I started writing some things down.
0: Yeah, as you should, Kevin Cash. Jacob DeGrom, plus 1,800. Or Joe Ryan, plus 2,200. 100 to be the AL Cy Young.
1: Joe Ryan, maybe he switches teams. Maybe he gets traded back to the Rays. You never know.
0: Bring him on in.
1: Bring him on in. Rasmussen with the third best odds for the Cy Young. I mean, that's awesome. The thing that's going to hurt him, and unfortunately you have some breaking Rays news that kind of correlate with what I'm about to tell you about Drew Rasmussen, I think the Rays are going to be careful with Rasmussen's workload over the second half of the season. Like, they're pushing it a little now, like he's going seven innings consistently, but you know, second half of the season, they're gonna watch his innings, they're gonna watch that workload. They don't want him to go past 170-180 innings. That's my guess. And when Eric Neander joins us tomorrow, that's one of the questions. I got a lot of questions for him. I hope he's ready. I got a lot of questions for him. That's one of the questions I'm going to be asking him. So I love what Drew Rasmussen is doing. Schlittler appears to be, you know, right there, the front runner. Dylan Cease has been pretty good, man. So that's an interesting race for the AL Cy Young.
0: That it is, Tom, and we do have to run to a break. That is Letter Ryan. We have a couple more that can be shelved for next week.
1: You shelved.
0: But as we witnessed earlier this week, Tom, right in the heat of a feature, we've got some great companies to thank on these very airwaves. So that does it for Letter Ryan here on a Thursday.
1: You are a company man, Chris Mathis. And we do have some breaking news regarding the Rays. Jeez.
2: Breaking news.
1: Breaking news by that guy, Mark Topkin. And it revolves around another starting pitcher, Shane McClanahan, who has not looked good in the month of June, is scheduled to start Sunday's game against Arizona. Well, guess what? He won't be starting on Sunday. According to Topper, the Rays are pushing McClanahan back several days to give him a breather. Actually, this is according to John Romano of the Tampa Bay Times. So John Romano has this report that Shane McClanahan is not going to make his next start. He's being pushed back several days. The Rays want to monitor his workload as McClanahan has missed, obviously, 2.5 years. We were talking about this before. They're going to be watching his workload. They're going to be watching Drew Rasmussen's workload because of the 3 elbow surgeries in his past. This is why, folks, I think the Rays have to get a bulldog starting pitcher at the deadline. Whether it's Freddie Peralta, Joe Ryan, I don't think the Marlins are going to part with Sandy Alcantara, who just became that franchise's all-time leader in strikeouts. Did you see that video, by the way? Like, he sets the record, and it's down in Miami, and like there's like 5 people in the stands, like nobody is acknowledging him. And he's like waiting for the fans to acknowledge him, and it's like a golf clap. Ridiculousness. The Rays need a bulldog starter, man. A guy that you won't have to worry about that sort of thing. All right, when we come back, we'll take a timeout. Final thoughts, the final drive. Ladies and gentlemen, we have a huge Football Friday, Feel Good Friday show coming up tomorrow with 2 very big guests, and we'll tell you about it next.
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1: Signs of optimism today in the 13-2 rout of the Royals for your Tampa Bay Rays. Junior Caminero was on a heater. Three home run day, the first time he's done that in his major league career. 3-for-5 with 6 RBI and 3 runs scored. He homered 4 times and drove in 9 runs in this series against Kansas City. He is right now on an electric pace to hit 40-plus home runs. In fact, the big three are getting it done right now for your Tampa Bay Rays. Caminero is on fire, hitting the long ball. Yandy Diaz had another hit today. He's 15 for his last 32 in his last 9 games. And Jonathan Aranda is hitting well over .333 over his last 2 weeks. If those three guys get going at the same time, all the Rays need is those ancillary players. Chandler Simpson, Johnny DeLuca, Taylor Walls. One of those guys steps up from time to time. The Rays should be able to score enough runs for their pitching and defense to hold up.
0: The Final Drive.
1: Well, the pitching is going to be a little bit of an issue moving forward with the news that Shane McClanahan, according to John Romano of TampaBay.com, is not going to make his next start. He's supposed to go on Sunday against Arizona, and now they're going to push him back several days, according to John Romano, because they are mindful of his workload. Yeah, this is what I was afraid of, man. You know, we have been mentioning this on the show between Rasmussen and McClanahan being on some sort of workload restriction program. Nick Martinez in his mid-30s. I think this is why, you know, getting a starting pitcher, just a guy that you can give the ball to and say, you know what, you have no innings restriction, you have no workload, we just want you to go out there and just be a bulldog, man. Be a bulldog. Whether it's Freddy Peralta or, you know, Reed Detmers is an interesting guy. I don't think Eric Neander is interested in giving up his high-end prospects for a rent-a-player. I would be surprised if he did that. Talking about high-end prospects, like he may give up a mid-level guy for a rent-a-player, a guy in his contract year. But a guy like Reed Detmers, for instance, like that's a guy I can see the Rays making a play for, because if you get him, you have him under control for 2.5 years. And I think that's appealing to the Rays. I think for a guy like that, I think the Rays would spend a little bit more on. Joe Ryan, same thing. And, you know, the Rays had Joe Ryan, and we know Joe Ryan's a good pitcher, and he can give you a lot of quality innings. It would not shock me to see the Rays make a play for him. You know, Freddy Peralta's a guy who has been, you know, a number one. This year, he's pitching like a 3 or a 4 because the Mets are just so, just terrible. See the Mets yesterday? How many errors? 5? 6? That's embarrassing. When you spend almost $350 million on a payroll and you play that poorly, that's a team that has been poorly constructed. So you know they're going to be sellers, and you know Freddy Peralta is going to be on the trade block. So the Rays have a lot of interesting decisions to make. And to that point, tomorrow on the show, we got a big show.
2: I'm pacing right now.
1: Yeah, I bet you are, Nick Martinez. Not Nick Martinez on the show tomorrow. We're going to start off our Friday with a bang. Ryan Pepiot. Did you see him? He was in the dugout, hanging out with the guys.
9: Gross.
1: Ryan Pepiot, Ray's starting pitcher, will join us in studio at 2 o'clock.
9: Thanks, man.
1: No, thank you. Looking forward to seeing our guy, number 44, in studio. I know he's going to be pumped. He does have a rehab update, by the way. I was talking to him last night. So he's going to share with all of you what's going on with his rehab. Not only that, but the Rays president of baseball operations, Eric Neander, I'm sure he's very thrilled.
24: Yeah.
1: Yeah.
3: I don't know.
1: He's going to join us at some point tomorrow as well. So Ryan Pepio, Eric Neander, Ronnie Lane, Happy Hour. Also, mailbag tomorrow as well, you freaking people. Great job, Chris Mathis. Want to thank Scott Reynolds of PewterReport.com for joining us. Rock Riley coming up next. And don't forget, we've got live coverage, Team USA against Turkey tonight at 10 o'clock right here on WDAE. You're dismissed.
4: Come on, get out of here. Is it signed?
5: Nanya.
9: Yes, sir.
24: He's a bum.
4: You freaking people.
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10: How about what they did today? How about these two games at Tropicana Field? We got a lot of Buccaneer news. I got to get into Baker Mayfield today. And oh my God, can you believe Jake Paul thinks that he's actually going to play college football at a big time program? Really, really, really, really? No, it's about the Rays today on this Thursday. What's happening? I'm Rock Crowley in the air chair. Feels so good to be back. I've been preempted. Here we go. Take it right up until 7 o'clock, coming off this huge win, a big one. They needed that. Start stacking them now. A split with the Kansas City Royals. I hear on 95.7 FM, AM 620, WDAE, and of course, the iHeartRadio app. We start with baseball. That's why it is 162 games. I don't care how good of a team you are. You are going to have slumps. And I got to tell you, Just a week ago, I was like, there was a day this week where Nick Wise, who does the Nick Wise Show, it's noon to two, Monday through Friday here, and he tweeted out, it was after another loss the night before, he was going to do a show like, hey, you guys want me to do some football, or the depressing Rays? And I was almost like going to chime in. I didn't have a show. Like, no, I don't want to talk Rays. And you know what? Just when you think that it is looking so bleak, here we go. Here we go. It's a Tropicana Field thing for me. They're a different team when they're at Tropicana Field. So I'm not going to get too high. I'm not going to get too low. But I loved last night what they were doing in Yandy Diaz, even though pitchers know that he's one of the best hitters in baseball. He should be an all-star. He's unbelievable, and he goes off, what was he, four? I think 4 for 5. And then today, Junior Caminero. And I thought that there was a really good piece that Rays Baseball on TV did with Doug Wechter. You know, Wechter comes on with the Pat and Aaron Show, and he did this where he went into the box with Junior Caminero. Did you see this? If you didn't see it, it's been on social media. I don't know if I retweeted it. I should have. But anyway, he's talking to Junior Caminero. Junior Caminero just learned English like a year ago. In the offseason, he said, I want to learn English. And so he goes slow, but you can understand him. And it was, and Doug was asking him in the box, like, where do you get your power from? Why, where do you stand? And he really stands far back in the box. And it's all about having his feet on the ground. He's got a wide stance. Like when he steps forward, it's kind of wide. And he was just explaining where the power comes from. And it was really, really good. And I was looking at it and I'm like, you know what, man? You're going to have some days. You're going to have some scuffling. But in the end, Junior Caminero, at his age, he's just a power hitter. He's just a good hitter. And look at what he did today. How about the Rays? So the Rays win 13-2, almost one out away. Two outs in the ninth inning, one out away from a combined no-hitter. Look, a combined no-hitter is nowhere near as good as a no-no with one pitcher going the distance. But it's still pretty damn cool. And it's rare to do it. And it was Legamina. He pitched the first inning. Ian Seymour, he's got four wins now. I think he's something like, is he 4-2, 4-1? He did a hell of a job. And then it was Craig Kimbrell. They brought him in. Man on, you got two outs. It's in the ninth. And he gives up a home run. And that was the one hit. That was it. There wasn't the no-no. And they scored two. You can tell he's bummed out because I know how players are. Like, when you talk to players, what means more to them is their teammates. It's like when somebody makes the Pro Bowl or the All-Star team and it's voted on by the fans, they're appreciative of that. But when it's voted on by their peers, the players that know what they go through, that's the biggest thing. And I know that bummed out Kimbrell. You could tell by his body language he wanted the combined no-hitter for his team. But you know what? Hey, man, that's two wins in a row. They got it. And I just loved it. And the offense, it just shows you baseball. A day or two ago, I'm like, oh, my God, they got to get a bat. What are they going to do? Is Jake Fraley going to be the answer? I'm hoping. He certainly has been doing fantastic in the minors. But you can't just always count on that guy. And so, I mean, it was right off the bat today. Junior Caminero, a two-run ding-dong to left. Then you go to the fourth, Mesa Jr. Oh, Mesa Jr., he's not a major league hitter. But Mesa Jr. with two on hits a three-run home run to right field. Rays are up 5-0. Pitching is doing a nice job. In the fifth, here comes Junior Caminero. He's going to get all of that one. Nobody on, solo shot. It's 6-0. Chandler Simpson with a double and a run, scoring double with Palacios in, 7-0. In the seventh, Jonathan Arondo, one of your big three. He's going to double in Yandy to make it 8-0. And then it was in the eighth inning, Fiducia and Fortes with the RBIs. And then Junior Caminero. Now, I know it was a position player, but you know what? Sometimes that's hard to judge because when a position player comes in, it's two things. For that team, they don't want to, they're getting blown out so bad, they don't want to use another arm, a bullpen arm, saving arm. So you let somebody, a shortstop, a second baseman, third baseman, come on, you want to pitch, you pitch. And they just throw it in there 40 miles an hour. Sometimes, like, you're way ahead of it. You know, you're used to 90, 95 miles an hour coming in. And so Junior Caminero, boom, and he hit that one out. That was his third home run of the game. Incredible. So 13-0, 15 hits for the Rays, no errors, too. They played good baseball. So I just loved it. I loved it, loved it, loved it. On the postgame show on Rays Radio, they were asking that Ian Seymour was their guest. And have you ever been involved at any level with the no-hitter? He's like, no. No, he is not. But he also was like, look, that would have been good. We didn't get the no-hitter, but we got the win. And that's the big important thing. And there's a lot of good guys on that team, and it's about win, win, win, win, win, not me, me, me, me, me. So the Rays now, they're 45-33. Now, starting, let's see, tomorrow. It starts tomorrow. Yeah, we're Arizona Diamondbacks come in. My guy, Nick Martinez. Nick Martinez is on the hill. He mixes it up. He pitches to contact. Let the defense do the job. So you got Nick Martinez tomorrow night. And then on Saturday night, it's going to be Drew Rasmussen, a 6'10 star. Boy, that'd be nice if they could get back to back to back. Boy, I'd love to see that. I would love to see that. So there you go. So it was really nice. It was nice. You know what? It was one of those things, too. I was going to go to the game today. I was going to go to the game today. We're getting ready for vacation. A lot of stuff. There's some stuff to take care of. But I was thinking about going. I was like, no, you know what? I drive down there to St. Pete. And I wish I would have gone. Would have, could have, should have. Sometimes you kick yourself in the butt, right? Who would have thought? All that offensive outbreak and then great pitching and to combine. So nice. But we'll see now. Like, my thing is, stack them up. but a really, really, really, really, really nice, nice, nice, big, big, big win for the Rays back to back, and they needed that. All right, we got soccer tonight. We got World Cup, USA, USA, USA. Now, I'm going to shoot it to you straight. This game means nothing. You don't want to lose your momentum. If you're the coach, what do you do? What do you do? It's like, let me give it to you in NFL terms. The team has made the playoffs. You got your final regular season game. It's not going to change your standings. All right? What do you do? Do you rest your starters? Do you let them play a little bit? Or do you say, no, you know what, man? I don't want them in there. I don't want to get a chance, any injury at all. That's what the situation is for Team USA tonight. Mauricio Pochettino. What does he do? Pochettino. What does he do? Pochettino. What does he do? Safe is better, you know? Here's the deal. They won their group. They're playing in the knockout round. They're not playing for damn near a week. That's the one thing. A friend of mine, I was sitting at the sports bar, and he's like, why do they have to wait so long? I'm like, I don't know why. And you don't want the team to lose momentum. Sometimes so many days off are not good. But also, you want your stars to be rested. So here's the situation. It's a late night game tonight. I know that there are some watch parties around Tampa Bay. Boy, oh boy, you're waiting until 10 o'clock. It's going to be late, but here we go. Chris Richards, Anthony Robinson, Balogun, and Tyler Adams are not going to play tonight for Team USA. They've all got yellow cards. So you know what? They're not playing. Question is Christian Pulisic. Pulisic is their big guy. He's got a calf injury. He wasn't able to play in their win, their last time they played. He's been working with the team and individually, and he said he feels good. You know what? If it were me, I would rest him still. You can still do your training. You can work with your trainer. You can get your rehab, and you can be ready to go for the next game in the knockout stage. But who am I? I'm not the coach. I'm not Coach Mauricio. So he's still undecided. He may start. He may come off the bench. But he is going to definitely play in a week in the knockout match. Bosnia-Herzegovina. We'll see. I don't want to get that far ahead. Situation, what happened with Mexico? You see what happened with Mexico? Mexico was in similar situation as Team USA. They're in the knockout round. They already won. Mexico won Group A. So their coach sat a bunch of starters, and you know what? They still won. They won 3-0 over the Czech Republic. Wasn't that last night? And so it was a win-win for everybody around. So that would be really nice if Team USA could win this game tonight and really feel good. You don't want to have that loss. It's a tough call. You know what I mean? What would you do? Those guys that have the yellow cards that I mentioned, they're not going to play. They're not going to play, and that is a smart move. But anyway, it's beautiful. Team USA is 2-0 in the World Cup. It's the first time since 1930, and I love it. So it's 10 o'clock tonight. All right, let's go Tampa Bay Buccaneer news. Now, I don't know if you saw, but the trailer is out. It's on Netflix. It's called Quarterbacks. And it's fantastic. I didn't even know. I was around all the practices last year. I was at every game. And these guys are so used to being in the limelight that it's almost the same thing when Hard Knocks is around. HBO's Hard Knocks, because I was here when Hard Knocks was here. And maybe the first day or two, you notice there's film crews that are following players, and they have what they call a long boom mic. And it will be out on the field and over there, you know, to pick up audio. So you notice that, but after a while, that just goes away. And these guys are so, every practice is videotaped. and they're mic'd up a lot. Each play, like one player a practice now, games, this and that. So anyway, Baker Mayfield is one of the quarterbacks that is starring in this year's quarterbacks on Netflix. It's going to be Titans quarterback Cam Ward, Washington Commanders Jaden Daniels, Bengals quarterback Joe Flacco. He got traded in the middle of that last year. And then Baker Mayfield. And so Baker Mayfield was asked, why now? You know, he was asked before to do this. Why now? Why are you doing this now? And by the way, the first episode will drop July 14th on Netflix. I can't wait to see, because we're going to find out a lot more of how banged up, how beat up he was. But anyway, Baker Mayfield, why are you allowed? Why'd you do this? Why'd you agree to this?
0: Turning it down the first few times, I think for me was, it seems like it's a me thing. And I wanted to make sure it wasn't going to be like that. So talking to guys that have done it in the past, I mean, continuous conversations with Peyton Manning about it's really not that invasive. You know, somebody's going to be mic'd up on a game day anyway, once a week during practice. And just for me, a couple of sit-down interviews outside of the building and capturing some family footage. So I wanted to get a lot of that stuff captured just as the phase of life that we're going through right now in the next chapter of the journey for us. But also, I think I do it to myself, but people have a persona or an idea about who I am until you really get to know me, which is fine. So I hope that gives an insight to the fact that I truly love this game, I love my teammates, and I bust my ass.
10: Now, there is no doubt about that. He does bust his ass. I'm looking forward to it. I really am. And the producers, the videographers, the film guy, editors, they do a great job. So it's going to be good. It's interesting because Baker, Cam Ward, Jaden Daniels, not Jalen, the young guy from Kansas. He's on the Buccaneers. He's the fighting for that number three spot as a quarterback. But Jaden Daniels, Ward, and Baker, they were all injured last year. But Baker played through it. And he had a shoulder injury that was against the Rams, I believe. And then a knee injury. He also had a rib injury. So anyway, it's on Netflix. Called Quarterbacks. It will drop July 14th. Check it out. I am going to be checking it out. All righty. Couple of things, too. Bruce Arians, one of my favorites, he was on the Pewter Report podcast. And there were a couple of things that came up that I thought was funny. Number one, Scott Reynolds was asking him, hey, do you remember when when Bowles went off with all the F-bombs after a game, what did you think of that? And he's like, I thought he should have done more. Like, he goes, I loved it. And Arians was saying, everybody thinks, you have this perception of Todd Bowles that he's stoic, he doesn't show any emotion, he's monotone in these press conferences, and that's not the case. Behind the scenes, Arian said there's been times where he's seen him throw chairs. Now, I had never seen that. We don't get to see a lot of it, but I thought that was good. He also had a little bit of advice for Baker Mayfield. He's like, Baker, I wrote down the quotes, but I'm just going off the top of my head now. He was saying that, you know, Baker, we already know you're a tough guy. You don't have to. You've already won over the town. You might want to think of not taking that extra hit when you're running. You know what I mean? Have a little bit more longevity. But again, once a quarterback is like that, it's hard to get that mentality out. You know, you don't want to lose that aggressiveness that Baker Mayfield has, but that's coming from Bruce Arians. Also, on Mike Evans, he did say he was surprised. He thought that Mike loved it here in Tampa Bay, loved being a Tampa Bay Buccaneer, and he was surprised. And he said there had to be something more than just wanting a change. And of course, Joe Bucks fan wrote about it this week. There is something more to it. He hasn't been able to put his hand on it or, you know, find out. Same with me, but everybody seems to think it's just Bowles. And it was more than that, and we'll just keep it at that. Oh, here's something that I saw. So, you know how Levante David, the great Levante David, all right, loved by everybody, Father Time caught up to him, and he even admitted after the season he was doing these shows, and he admitted that there were a couple of times where he actually loafed, and he admitted it last season. So, former Steelers great James Harrison. James Harrison, he's badass. He still works out like a madman. James Harrison and the former Pro Bowler Joe Hayden, they were on a podcast together, Debo and Joe, and they were talking about this thing about Levante saying that he was loafing. And they both said, it's on Coach Bowles. This is a quote from Joe Hayden. Loafs are not okay. What are we talking about? You got to get to the ball. That's a coaching thing. You can't let that be accepted. That starts in practice. That starts in pursuit drills. Players didn't start that in the game. That was happening in practice. And you were letting that thing slide? And James Harrison agreed with him. I thought the same thing. There was one, last year, there was just so many. It seemed to me like there were more walkthroughs. And there was one particular Friday. I know that it used to be like a walkthrough on a Wednesday, then it got into Thursday, and it looked like, to me, it was a slower practice on a Friday. And I remember even asking Todd Bowles, Todd, are you giving them a little bit more time even to recover? And he was like, we did the same practice we do this Friday that we've done the last couple of years here. I was like, okay, I'll go on you. But, you know, and Yaya Diaby said that he doesn't like as many walkthroughs. When he goes out on that field, he likes to practice. Again, still a younger guy. The veterans probably like the walkthroughs more. But the proof is in the pudding. If the Buccaneers win 10 games and they win the NFC South and they get a home playoff game and they're good in that, nobody's going to care about their practicing or loafs or walkthroughs or things like that. But I did find that interesting because I take it from guys that played the game and were good. Joe Hayden was good. James Harrison were good. And they're saying that, you know, they do make a point that it just doesn't start in a game. You normally, what you do in practice, you do in games. So there you go. There you go. All right. Hey, I'm not forgetting about the Lightning now. The NHL draft is tomorrow and Saturday. And it's 7 rounds, okay? First round is 16 picks. They were determined by the draft lottery. All right, that was in May. And if you remember, it was the Maple Leafs. They get the first pick. People thought that it was fixed. Who knows? And the San Jose Sharks are second. The Bolts, they traded their 2026 first round pick, that was number 25, to Seattle because they got Yanni Gourde, Oliver Bjorkstrand. So rounds 2 through 7, the Tampa Bay Lightning have 7 picks. And then as soon as the draft ends, then we'll get to free agency. So, and it's hard. We don't know these names. And a lot of times they're from other countries and kids and you don't really know, but it's time, man. Start stacking up. And let's go. I think you got to add to this Tampa Bay Lightning team. I mean, look at what happened with the Florida Panthers. Now, again, it looks good on paper. Games aren't won and lost on paper. But with the Tkachuk brothers, Brady Tkachuk, he was traded to the Florida Panthers to play with his brother. And check this out. Did you see how he found out? This is an established NHL player. He found out through Emily Kaplan. Emily Kaplan is with ESPN. And through her, she put something out on social media. They were at a gold medal party that night. A lot of family members. And the Tkachuks were there. And his grandfather looked down on his phone. He saw it on his app. And he said, hey, man, Brady, what? You just got traded. Where? To the Florida Panthers. That's how he found out. How's that happen? All right, listen. I'll tell you what. Payne Durham, I forgot to tell you, Payne Durham, Buccaneers, tight end, he's next, and the Rays, 13-2, Junior Caminero, 3 home runs today. We'll continue, WDAE.
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0: in a bunch of new faces that have bought in immediately. I mean, the vets we brought in, obviously, they know the drill, but even all the rookies, everyone's on the same page. You don't have the normal rookie things going on, and everyone's focused and working really hard, and it's really cool to see.
1: So offensively, it all starts up front. And we know that, you know, okay, yeah, injuries are a part of the game. But no, man, the offensive line, I think Baker brought it up yesterday, the other day. He's like, the offensive line, the starters didn't even take one snap, like, together the entire season. That never happened. So how much of a factor is that starting, you know, start a training camp and the O-line is healthy?
0: Absolutely, yeah. I mean, that's... We have five studs up there that have played a lot of ball and played a lot of ball together. And, you know, it was unfortunate the injuries we had last year. I do think a lot of guys stepped up and filled those roles during those injuries. But it is great having those that nucleus of five guys together, and they're working really well. They're playing really well right now. And all of them are super talented players and great guys. So it's a lot of fun.
1: So your new offensive coordinator, I know Baker really kind of behind his ear, he pushed for him. He's like, that guy, he helped me in L.A., blah, blah, blah. He has called plays before. What have you noticed from him?
0: Yeah, absolutely. I mean, the detail in which he installs things is awesome. His personality as a guy, aside from a coach, just a fun person to be around, energetic, you know, knows everyone's names, talks to everybody, you know, that's really cool. And yeah, just his composure and calling plays. We did some call it stuff yesterday just off the hip, and I mean, you can tell he's called plays before and done it at a very high level for a long time. So it's an exciting offense. It's one that I'm excited to play for. I think a lot of the guys are excited to play in. Yeah, just a great coach, and I'm excited for this year with him.
1: So, obviously, you're a weapon. Baker talks about weapons. You want to score touchdowns and move the chains that way, but you need a running game, and you brought in Kenny Gainwell, and he was the MVP for the Steelers, and you match him with Bucky, and you got Tucker. What are you seeing from the running game and with Gainwell here?
0: Yeah, I mean, those three guys are super talented. I mean, obviously, we've seen up close what Bucky can do and what Sean can do, and just knowing KG and what he can do, what he brings to the table, it's awesome to see. And I think this spring, you know, playing football in underwear is always kind of hard to view your run game, but it seems like we've been running it really well. And, you know, we're doing some different stuff as opposed to last year and adding a few wrinkles in the playbook. And I think it's going to be really good for us. I think everyone's on the same page. We're doing a lot of big unit meetings where everyone's kind of on the same page. Like, I know what every offensive line is doing. I know how the receivers are blocking every play. I know the running back's footwork on these plays. So I think all that's going to bring us closer together and try to get that run game going a lot more than it has been.
1: Here's my last one. On the other side, there's a lot of hype, always is with a first-round pick, but especially with Reuben Bain Jr. And we're talking to some of the defensive veterans. They're like, he doesn't even seem like he's a rookie. No. Like, he's really smart, and you wouldn't know that he's just new in the NFL. You're going against him on the other side. Are you seeing that?
0: Yeah, absolutely. He plays like any other 10-year vet that I've blocked against in my career. And, super athletic, super twitchy, so strong. I mean, the first time I was blocking, I'm like, oh yeah, we got one here. But yeah, super talented kid, and just another. I think Jason's done a great job with the culture, just bringing in good guys. He's not, you know, you have this like first round error about you or anything. No, he comes in, comes to work, takes notes, sits in front of me in the special teams meeting, and takes notes and pays attention. And yeah, he's a force on the field, and I'm really excited to see the defense as a whole and what he can do this year. I think it's gonna be really special.
1: All right, thanks for taking the time. Best of luck, and enjoy the off. A little bit of the off time, man.
0: Absolutely.
1: Thank you, Payne.
0: Yes, sir.
1: I really do like him. He can be known to be a bizalls buster. You know what I'm saying? He's got that like mischievous grin. Yeah. He like sarcastic humor. But what a good guy. What a good guy. And I like what he had to say there, that of all of his years now here in camps, this has been the best camp he's ever been in. That's coming from a guy right there that has been in several years now. So that, you know, I was telling you that I'm noticing the energy and how they went about their business and just the guys that they brought in. I really need it to be. I'll hit on that a little bit in this next segment. But I was just thinking about it. In all my years of covering the NFL, and it's a lot of years. I mean, you got 32-3 here in Tampa Bay, and I was doing it for a long time after that, you know, over 40 years. I don't think I've ever met a Jagoff that's an offensive lineman or a tight end. Really, I'm just thinking about it. Any tight end or offensive lineman is a down-to-earth dude. Now, There have been some wide receivers.

0: wrestlers that are divas. Not all. There's been some that have come through here in Tampa Bay, and it's more of, you know, my numbers, me. Am I getting the ball? Not all, but I've seen it. But all the years that I have covered the NFL, whether it's in Jersey and nationally, and of course the last 30 some years here in Tampa Bay, I've never met an offensive lineman or a tight end that wasn't team first, that was a Jagoff. I'm telling you, I haven't. I honestly have not. All right, some Buccaneer news since I talked to you last. Tristan Wirfs was on News Channel A with Eileen Nachik, and she did a nice, you know, one-on-one interview with big Tristan Wirfs, left tackle, the all-pro, pro bowler, right tackle, left tackle, either side, doesn't matter, but he is at your left tackle spot. And he was just saying just how awesome it is, this is a quote, how awesome it is having all five of us back, meaning the entire starting offensive line. Let's hope that they can stay healthy for a good chunk this year. That would be huge. He did say that it was crazy to look back at last year and see all the different rotations. And he goes, the guys came in and they were battling. And then Baker Mayfield tried to put a positive spin on it. He said, well, when you have that many injuries and so many guys coming in, they're getting reps. So at least if we got injuries now, it isn't like these guys are thrown into the fire and they haven't had any experience. Bottom line, the offensive line is healthy, and that is good. So Payne Durham, thank you very much. When we come back, I do have more Bucs news. And I know a lot of you just cannot stand Jake Paul. You got to know this guy is very confident. Wait till you hear this.
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0: 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We're Tampa Bay Sports Station. I'm just so happy to be back in the air chair with you. So, obviously, no baseball tonight. We had baseball today. Tomorrow, Arizona Diamondbacks coming in for a set. My guy, Nick Martinez, I like him. I like him. He's throwing for the Rays. Then on Saturday, that's going to be a 6:10 first pitch. You can hear these games right here. We are your home for Rays baseball, 95.7 FM and AM 620. Merrill Kelly is going to go for the Arizona Diamondbacks, and it's Drew Rasmussen is on the hill. Let's start stacking them. Don't give me that one win, boom, oh, and then you come back, and then let's start stacking. Come on, stack some wins. play some consistent baseball. I know that run that they had, they're not that good. I get it, but they're not as bad as they had been showing. So let's start stacking some wins. Tonight, USA, USA, USA, World Cup. You go to a watch party. It is Friday night. I know there's a lot of watch parties, but boy, it's late. Tonight's game is going to start at 10 o'clock. USA versus Turkey. Now, it's one of those situations where you want to stay sharp. They want to stay sharp. They have so many days in between. I don't get it. But they've got all these days in between. So you don't want to be sluggish. Like, you want to be on your game, but it doesn't really matter. They're already in the next stage. So you don't want your big guns to get hurt, you know? And that's a tough, you know, you're in between. You know, you want them to be sharp, but you don't want them to get hurt. But USA, USA, USA tonight. All right, I do want to tell you something about Rondé Barber, what he had to say about a rookie. I will do that in a minute. But I gotta talk about this. This is unbelievable to me. Now, I get it. I know that you cannot stand Jake Paul. You're like, oh my God, this guy, when is he going away? And oh, he trolls and oh, and this and that. Let me tell you something. He is a good businessman. He gets people to buy pay-per-views, all right? He's a troll. He can be annoying. He's cocky, yes. I think he's done with boxing. Anthony Joshua had that right shot to his jaw, broke his jaw. They put a plate in there. Hadn't really set right. He had to go back in, get it fixed. I think, and I'm talking to some boxers, they're like, when your jaw is broken like that and they put a plate in there, you're done. So, okay. Now, I can tell you this. I was around Jake Paul. One of his fights, he had his camp here in Tampa. I was around Jake Paul, all of his people, for a week. And I can tell you this. He's got this production company, Most Valuable Promotions. They're very, very good. I talked to the workers, those that they all told me the same thing. He's great to work for. He's fair. He's more than fair. He pays really well. He takes care of his people. He's a good businessman. He is. But this, he honestly thinks that he is going to play receiver in the NFL. And that he thinks he's going to go to Stanford this season, the Stanford Cardinals. Now, look, I know the Stanford Cardinals stunk last year, but still, this is big time football. Check this out.
3: I do have NFL aspirations.
21: Oh, wow.
3: After boxing, I want to play slot receiver. And so I think to, you know, get that experience in college first would be good. So I could walk onto the Stanford team. I'm being serious though. Yeah.
21: Well, this might be the first podcast you mention it. So
3: it is. And it happened. The idea of it happened today. Cause I was like, well, I was originally thinking I'll just go straight to the Cleveland Browns or Dallas Cowboys, but they're probably going to want to see me play first, and so it might be better if I start off in college and have a little bit of an advantage over the younger, not as big kids before going into the NFL.
0: He's going to have an advantage over the not as big kids. An advantage. These kids that play at Stanford, that play at big time football, are 4- and 5-star, 3-star recruits. They're the best. They're the best in the United States in high school. And then you get to college. Jake Paul is 29 years old. Now look, like I said, he broke Netflix. If you remember that, there were so many people trying to get on when he fought Mike Tyson. Now, a lot of that, I think, was because it was Tyson. And those of us that saw Tyson back in the day, you think, oh, Tyson, man, he's hitting the bags. You know, we're getting these little 30-second clips. He's going to beat his ass. He's going to knock Jake Paul out. Mike Tyson was 58 years old. But regardless, he got a lot of eyeballs. He broke Netflix. It could not keep up. I know people in the NFL said they were glad that Netflix did a fight like that, get it figured out, because when the NFL had games right after that in Christmas time, everything was okay. It all worked out. But look, he's a great businessman. You can beat these former UFC guys. You get a lot of eyeballs. Yeah, he is not. Do you know? Okay, Stanford, they had a bad year last year. They want to be more physical. Do you know who the general manager is at the University of the Stanford University, the Cardinals? Andrew Luck. Andrew stinking Luck. Do you think Andrew Luck is going to let him walk on? He wants to be a slot receiver. He's 29 years old. So he's there 2 years, 3 years, even if they let him on the team. Is he going to dominate? You got to be able to dominate at that level if you're going to make it in the NFL. You can't just be average. He's not even average. This one just drove me crazy. He's been successful at everything that he does. This ain't happening. This ain't happening. See what Antonio Brown said? Now, Antonio Brown's out there. Antonio Brown said, dude will get his blank rocked. And I can't use the word. Yeah. Hey, speaking of a true wide receiver, he's a rookie, Ted Hurst Jr. You know the kid they got from Georgia State? Rondé Barber, the Hall of Famer on the Rondé Barber Show in WFLA, said, quote, the smoke is real. There is fire. He is learning a couple of positions, but underneath that smoke, and he's not just focused on the X. This is coming from Rondé Barber. It's not a homer. Like, Rondé Barber does tell it. He does tell how he does feel. So I just can't wait. Ted Hurst Jr., to me, playing against lower level competition, but also not having, you know, the best quarterbacks and guys on offense around him. The NFL is going to be a whole different ballgame, and I can't wait to give it to you from training camp. All right, that's all the time we got now. Enjoy USA, USA tonight. I'm Rock Riley saying, have a great night.
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32: World Cup action to kick things off in Group E. Ivory Coast got a 2-0 win over Curacao, sending Curacao home. Ecuador keeping their World Cup dreams alive with a shocking 2-1 comeback win over Germany with this goal in the 77th minute.
33: Under the crossbar. And he's been deflected in as well.
32: The Charlotte Hornets in the NBA trading LaMelo Ball and Josh Green to the Minnesota Timberwolves for Naz Reid and some draft picks. In the WNBA, suspended Phoenix Alyssa Thomas for one game, recklessly making contact with her fist to the throat area of Indiana's Caitlin Clark in last night's game. Thomas retroactively assessed a flagrant 2 penalty. Mets play second baseman Marcus Semien on the 10-day injured list with a strained left hip flexor. I'm Martin Weiss.
34: One guy is happily divorced. 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One guy gets called daddy by his 3 beautiful daughters. 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
7: Wow!
5: And of course, now, if I can get this link to work, live!
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5: 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Sorry, Elijah.
7: Do it live! I'll write it and we'll do it live!
8: Never heard of him.
7: Do it!
9: All right. Hey, not I'm even heard of him. Are you trying to just shout him out real quick in the beginning? Never heard of
10: who?
5: I know. Unbelievable. Hey. All right. Thank you, Bill, for that. All right. Say my name.
7: Rob Parker.
5: Say his name.
7: Kelvin Washington.
5: And we are indeed the Odd Couple on this TV theme song Thursday. How about that? 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
5: That's right. And with all that said, always remember...
0: The Odd Couple was filmed in front of a live audience.
14: Sweet obedience. Yeah.
5: Yay. There you go. Let's go. Big show. Let me welcome in my co-host. He is...
15: Kelvin Washington.
9: Yo, happy TV theme song Thursday, coast to coast in these radio streets. We got New York sun. We got L.A., homie. So, feeling good. What's up, man? How are you?
5: All good. Another trip back to the East Coast. Another big night last night at Citi Field. And here, ready to rock and roll and remember.
9: My goodness, yeah, so. Man. Are you glizzied out? You done been at 35 baseball games in 22 days.
5: Hey, it has been some ride, no doubt about it. The summer of me continues, and this summer I realized to myself, I'm going all the way out, all the way, like, just going to have a good time, do whatever I want to do, travel all over the country, and whatever convention I need to go to.
9: Okay.
5: I'm just going to do it. And then September comes around, I'll get back into the routine. But this is going to be
9: right? You said you're keeping the weight off.
5: Yes.
9: You ain't saying
5: all that? I mean, yeah, I'm going to try to keep it off until Atlanta. And then after that, I'm gonna probably put on a couple pounds of some alcohol.
9: Okay.
5: But that goes with that. But I do want to give a shout out to my great nephew, Christopher, who graduated from high school today. If anybody's on social media, they saw the pictures of me and Chris at his graduation in the city at Hunter College is where they graduated. It was a great time. Very proud of the young man, and he's on his way. So,
9: shout out to him, man. Hey, congratulations to young Chris.
5: Yep.
9: That's a big step. Is he going on? What's he doing next?
5: No, he's going to work as his next step. So I'm proud he got the high school degree, the diploma, I should say.
9: Look like is he about to drop an album? I'm looking at the picture now.
5: I know. You see,
9: he got the whole rock star look.
5: No doubt about it. He's a good kid, and I'm you know, the family's working on him. I'm like, just go to community college to start. You know what I mean? And then decide if you really want to go or not.
9: I'm about to get on my Rob Parker right now. Community college is the most underslept. Guys, stop sleeping on it. Go there for 2 years. Don't spend 40, 50, 60, 100,000 a year.
5: Get all your requirements done. Yep.
9: Absolutely. Then go get the degree from fill in the blank, USC, NYU, whatever the big school is. Absolutely. That's the new hustle, man. You spending all this crazy money just for kids to come out, Rob, and you know this, not necessarily guaranteed to get a job, and the industries are tough right now. Man, you better go get these inexpensive local schools, knock out these credits, and then finish the last year or so at a big one.
5: No doubt about it. All right, let's welcome in the Odd Couple crew. We wouldn't be able to do this fine radio program without them. Rob G is our producer.
2: Bud Mexican.
5: Alex is our engineer.
8: Pay no attention to that man behind the curtain.
5: Steve DeSager is at the anchor desk.
10: No.
5: Martin Weiss is at the anchor desk.
10: Racist.
5: He'll keep us updated throughout the program. No,
10: racist.
5: No,
9: hey,
5: not at all.
9: Trust me. I know how it is when you're out here in
5: Well,
9: the road,
5: you know, Martin is light, bright, damn near white. I thought it was Steve DeSager. I just got to admit it.
11: No. That's got to be racist.
5: What?
9: Because Martin makes Brew. Martin looked dark-skinned compared to Brew.
5: Yeah. Well, that's true, too. That's true.
9: You know, I got him. We got a nice little taper and
16: Chris.
9: Everything. Now, our numbers ain't going to go crazy with the YouTube. You know, with the Monty. You know, they
5: No,
9: yes,
5: no,
9: they
5: no.
9: Going crazy,
5: Martin, no chance with you. Yes, Monty's a different animal.
9: The updates are amazing, but, you know, them YouTubers,
5: yes.
9: You know how they get.
5: And, of course.
17: Never heard of him. Never
5: Elijah,
17: heard of him.
5: Elijah, our social media guru.
16: I can't see him.
9: This is getting crazy.
5: All right, hey, and be sure to check out our YouTube channel. We're coast to coast, and you can still watch us live every night, 7 to 10 Eastern on YouTube. We appreciate all the support and the numbers and the subscriptions, and I'm not going to give the rest of the subscriptions, but we're very, very happy that you guys choose to watch The Odd Couple. Thank you so much. Again, just search Odd Couple FSR and subscribe. All right. Hey, a big trade in the NBA. Rob G has the details.
2: I'm just glad you didn't ask me to set the table. I appreciate that, Rob. You've come a long
5: way.
2: I don't do that anymore.
5: Racist. It's not racist. If I say clear the table, that would be something
10: racist.
5: Else.
2: Not true. When me and Rob first spoke today about the show, the first thing he said, you know, I had ribs for lunch today. Because his first thought of me is guy setting the table. Let me tell him what I have for lunch.
9: I ain't going to lie, Rob G. I thought you was being racist. Black man got to have ribs.
2: He did have ribs.
5: But you know why I said I had ribs, Rob G? What did I tell you?
2: You had a great deal.
5: I got a great deal in Manhattan.
9: Oh,
5: Kelvin, a half a rack of ribs in Manhattan costs how much?
9: A half a rack should be 28, 30 bucks.
5: Rob G said 35. You say 30. Alex, you got a number?
16: I'm going to say 19.
5: $19. How'd you get that?
16: Let's go.
5: You know it was a deal. That's the only way I was going to buy it, right,
9: sir.
5: Alex?
9: Yes, sir. Manhattan, I ain't mad at that.
5: $19 for a half a rack of ribs?
16: That's insane.
5: And fall off the
9: bone? And they were not old, like not 3 days old, because you know you don't mind old meat.
5: Oh, God. Hey, yo!
9: No, I'm just saying. You travel around the daggone.
5: Alex,
9: hey, I carry
5: the table
9: old
5: corner
9: meat.
5: Break. Oh, God.
9: I'm carrying old meat on the plane.
5: Wait a minute.
9: Did you see what Elijah...
5: Did you see what Elijah just put up there? Oh, Alex, did you see it?
16: I didn't.
9: Yo, when did we get a pause
16: Elijah,
9: button, Elijah?
16: What?
5: But you know what? Look at that. Unbelievable.
2: Hey, yo!
9: I'm just saying, Rob. You travel.
5: But you know
9: travel
5: what?
9: State lines with old meat.
5: But
16: K-Dot, stop.
9: No, I'm saying, remember he came in for the Super Bowl. All this old deli meat. Hold on now. Cross the state lines with old meat.
2: We
9: got to
2: get back on track. We're going way down the rabbit hole, guys. But anyways, yes, big news of the day. Actually, big news of the overnight hours. The Minnesota Timberwolves have made a move. A couple of days after getting rid of Julius Randle, they've also got rid of Naz Reid, a first-round pick, a couple of first-round swaps, and a future second-rounder to get LaMelo Ball, point guard from the Charlotte Hornets. The Mercurial point guard moves from Charlotte to Minnesota as Anthony Edwards' new backcourt mate.
9: And listen, Rob, obviously you weren't here yesterday. I told Rob G this. I said, Rob G, they didn't get rid of Randle for no reason. They're making room for something. Something's brewing, and part of that was signing Ayo, and they signed him for 100-something million, so congrats to him for getting pizzed. But at the end of the day, LaMelo Ball, all-star caliber player, exciting. But the issue with him is Minnesota, who's trying to play serious ball, who has been right there, Rob. They kind of been the Western Conference version of the Knicks prior to this year when the Knicks won it all, where they've been right in the mix, few conference finals appearances, beating some teams you kind of thought they wouldn't. They beat Denver last year. A lot of people didn't think they would, especially when Ant Edwards hurt. And they're trying to play serious ball to beat the Spurs, to continue to beat Denver, maybe beat the Thunder. And then they went and got an unserious player. They went and got a player who is fun to watch. He's fun to watch the highlights on when somebody sends you a reel on TikTok or Instagram. He's a 2K team. This will be everybody's going to pick them on NBA 2K with IU, with him, with Ant, with Jaden McDaniels. They'll be fun as heck to watch and play. They're a league pass team. But LaMelo Ball hasn't played serious basketball. I dag near want to say ever, but maybe if you want to concede when he was with Chino Hills out here in LA area, Metro LA, and winning with his brothers state championship. But as you know, because you and I discussed, and I used to live in Chino Hills, he didn't play the ball you would thought was winning. It was a lot of that was Lonzo, because when you watch their games, they're polar opposite. Lonzo's more team oriented. He's more set the table for every people. Okay. He's more lock up defense, all of that. LaMelo ain't playing no defense. LaMelo was literally chucking up, and I mean this in the most literal sense, half court threes in high school, not because the buzzer was going off, because it just felt like it, one legged. And he also, again, was not, we were cherry picking, not getting back on defense. And it works. It's exciting. It's fun. He scores 100 points literally in high school and everybody loves it. Then he doesn't want to go to Duke, Kansas, North Carolina. I get that part. He wants to do something different. So he goes overseas and nobody ever knows what's going on. He's in his own world. We don't see anything but a couple of highlights. Gets to the league. And again, he's often injured. When he plays, boneheaded play, a fun play, but not serious. And the one time they get serious and get into the play-in tournament this year, where you're like, all right, let's see what they got. He taking terrible shots. We talked about it on the air. Terrible shot selection, not getting guys a rock, and they just look bad, and they get blown out bad by Orlando Magic. So with
5: they
9: that
5: got blown out.
9: They got blown out. So what that's being said is, this team is going to be fun to watch if it's not your team to root for, because it'll be exciting. He's going to have all the no, or well, he's not about to shoot. Oh, why would he shoot that? And Edwards is going to be a feast or famine situation night in, night out for him. I don't think this makes them the contenders they at least were hanging around to be the last few years. They'll be good enough because they got some good players that they'll be in the postseason. But I don't think this is the got us over the edge to beat the Spurs, to beat the Thunder move it was supposed to be. And the other side is, I think this was a good move for the Hornets, who are finally trying to be serious. And the steal of it, I told you, I kept telling Rob G this, getting Kobe White was a steal for them at the end of the season. He's a good player, all-star caliber. You match him with Brandon Miller, Con Knipple, Miles Bridges, if he sticks around, and all the young guys they got there. They got something brewing, and now they get Naz Reid, a veteran, tough guy, bring that older statesman presence to that team. That's a good pickup for them, having Kobe White. So it's going to be fun to watch, but I don't think it's the serious move they need it, Rob.
5: I got one step further than that. It was a disaster. Whatever they were doing, they took a step back. He doesn't play winning basketball. He never has. You're asking him to do something that he hasn't done. You talked about it. Cherry picking, not getting back, all that other stuff. It's a nightmare. If you're Ant Edwards, you got to be like, wait a minute, what did we just do? Did we take a step back? I know he's flashy. I know the kids like him. I know he got sneakers, all that other stuff. But he's always in the new in the headlines as well. And my first thought was, maybe, just maybe, Charlotte was saying, we're going to preempt the Ja Morant situation we might have here with what has gone on with LaMelo of late, you know, and I'm talking field, off the court, that maybe we'll just, you know, rather than trying to trade him a year or two too late, you trade him early, don't make a big scene or noise about it, right? Mm-hmm. And then move on. Because coming off of last year, where they, as you said, had a nice run going. They were winning, got into the play-in, right? People were like, man, they might have a little something going on here. And then to just shake that up instead of trying to build on it or grow on it, right, Kelvin?
9: Yep.
5: It tells you a lot. That was like one of their most successful seasons in years. Mm-hmm. And they were like, we're gonna get out of this now. We're going to get out of this early. We're going to do something here and not go, oh, no, we're building something. Let's see what happens with LaMelo over the next year or two. No, they said, let's cash out. His stock is high right now, I guess, right? He played pretty well. We came off a winning season. This was our chance. And, I mean, you know, when I'm talking about going into the play-in where they haven't been able to do that. And instead, they say, we're going to flip the script. And I think that's because they know LaMelo doesn't play winning basketball. And you go ahead and remember those two trips to the Western Conference Finals. You could kiss those bad boys goodbye.
9: And last point I'll add, Rob Parker. This is prior to last season where he finally played 72 games. Listen to the amount of games he played. 47, 22, 36. That sound like some measurements from the 70s and a song.
5: I remember her.
9: 22, 36, like she's a brick house or something. And so, again, is he fun? Yes. Is he flashy? Am I going to watch him when he's on? Because I never know what I'm going to get. I might get 20 assists and 12 turnovers and 15 threes in a single game. But to bank on a guy who averages 51 games a year, 50 games a year in his career, and you're trying to get over the edge and beat the Spurs and beat the Thunder and beat Denver again, I don't think this was the move to do so.
5: Crazy. All right, 877-99 on Fox, 877-996-6369. Will Minnesota regret trading for LaMelo Ball? 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Stick and stay.
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0: 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Thank you. DJ Ali Alex on the ones and twos on this TV theme song Thursday. Rob Parker, Kelvin Washington. And
2: great,
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0: 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All right, Rob, talking about the big news of the day. Started early this morning. LaMelo Ball is now balling with the Timberwolves. You in on it? You out on it? 877-99 on Fox. Who we got?
2: All right, let's kick it off with Tony in D.C. You're on the Odd Couple Fox Sports Radio. What's up, Tony?
3: What's up, fellas? Good move for Charlotte because I believe Ball was up for a two-year, $120 million extension either this July, I believe. So I guess they're like, hey, he's not worth that $60 million going forward.
0: Yeah.
3: And I think the good thing for LaMelo is he'll learn sportsmanship by playing with Ant-Man. That, you know, with 9 or 10 minutes left in the game, you're down 25. They'll shake the other team's hand and call it a night. So it's a win-win for both teams.
2: Yeah, that was pretty bad. That was pretty bad.
0: I mean, he had a 0 or 100, and he was like, either I'm not going to dap him up because I ain't stinking around, or I'm going to dap him up with 9 minutes left. Like,
2: I thought he was going to take a shower or something. I thought, are you... Definitely going or whatever.
0: Hey, we're going to this steakhouse tonight after the game, y'all.
2: It might be. Sean in Sacramento, you're on the Odd Couple Fox Sports Radio.
4: Yeah, my uncle from another mother. Cuzzo, Kelby, and my brother's behind the board. Real quick, Ron, are you in New York right now?
2: Yes.
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4: Leo, go get your wings, bro. He in the iHeart Studios in New York City. Corner that like Tupac got cornered by Diddy in 94. Go get your wings, bro.
2: You know why Leo can't get wings? Because I did some investigating, and he used AI to make that tape, so he's disqualified. That was not me. That was AI.
0: Oh, I'm crying.
4: Man. Now, no wings for Leo, no Sam Darnold song. This man might be welching.
0: Hey, we're still waiting on 100, Sean. Sean, we still waiting on 100. And he got the nerve to be in New York where he lost a bet to somebody in New York who he owes us 100 wings.
2: I tried to get the wings ordered from Ralph's. They don't want them. They told me they don't want Ralph's wings.
4: You better quit Chris Broussard and these, man. Then stop trying to give them the Air Jordan 1s from Ross all over again. But real quick on this topic, man, I agree with both of y'all. Terrible trade for the Timberwolves. I don't know what they're doing, losing all that heart with Naz Reid, letting go of all that big man presence with Julius Randle. I don't care if they didn't get it done, man. It was still a work in progress. But I think the audience would benefit, Unc, if you could explain the off-the-court issues with LaMelo, because I didn't know about any of that, and I don't think others knew about that. And the one thing I'll say, man, is do you think picking up LaMelo is them being proactive because they think they're going to lose at Edwards with all this finals failure they've had in the last couple years?
2: I think the guy who called earlier, was that Tony in D.C., brought it up as well about the extension that he's due, right? And they didn't want to have to probably pay him. But, Rob G., you can chronicle all that. I just don't have it in front of me. But he's had some run-ins.
0: Oh, yeah. He keeps crashing. Him and Tiger Woods got them terrible. You know, they out there having accidents and all that. Cause that's what
2: do you have it in front of you or no? Do you?
0: Yeah, I got some of right here. So the part of what we're talking about is he recently got into
2: an accident. Thanks for the call, Sean. Thanks.
0: Oh, yeah. Shout out to Sean. Appreciate that. So he got into the incident back in 2023. He had the purple and teal day scrimmage there. He got a lawsuit. That's there. He had to settle. A mother sued him, claiming the fans swarmed his car near the stadium there to get autographs. And then he negligently rolled out and ran over the 12-year-old son's foot. He's had some more driving controversies, fined $50,000 for making offensive derogatory comments after the game. So not anything of gun related like the job, but just knucklehead things where that along with at times knucklehead play. And honestly, Rob, I think more than anything, the health. I just read off the games, 47, 22, 36, aside from last year. I think that played a huge role in the being like, all right, we can move on. Now we got Coby White.
2: There's a lot of reasons. I understand it. I'm not blaming them I'm blaming Minnesota. What are you doing? You know what I mean? Like, that's what I'm talking about. Charlotte, I understand. It makes sense. All right.
0: Yep. All right. Hey, so something that might be off that Rob is excited about not happening, this particular fight. We'll tell you about that right now. We're checking in with Martin Weiss, getting you updated. What's up, Martin?
5: World Cup action right now. Japan and Sweden in Group F. In Group F right now, Japan and Sweden. That game is scoreless in the 32nd minute. And also in the 32nd minute, Tunisia and the Netherlands. The Netherlands lead 2-0. Now, Tunisia fired their manager in the first game of group stage. They lost that one to Sweden 5-1. They're now trailing again. Like, one of these was an own goal. They've scored more own goals than they have goals in general in this tournament.

0: 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And Rob, it's rich that you're going to blame me for your lacking YouTube numbers when literally your camera is shooting up your nose. So, I know I'm no Monty Bolaños, but I mean, you know, you're not helping your own cause here.
1: What do you want me to do? I'm sorry. Let me see.
0: I'm just saying, today, the reason your YouTube numbers may sacrifice today might not be me. That's all I have to say. Back to you.
1: All right. Elijah could have texted me and said, like, we need to move the camera.
2: Well, I'm not going to lie, Rob. I've become, used to this view. Like, you were, like, watching Robert Wembanyama.
1: This is the desk. There's nowhere to put it. I don't know.
2: You'd have to get like a book or a box or something, put it on top.
1: Okay, at a radio station. You think there are any books? I'll try to see it during the break.
2: I said it.
1: I have it. If I showed you what I have it propped up on, you would be like, okay, I'm trying to get it taller or higher, but I'll try something during the break.
2: If you stack up a few of those cans that you buy, those 25-cent Pepsis and Diet Pepsis and stuff, I think you'd be all right. I think you could get it up there. All right, thank you for that, Martin. 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So hang back. 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All right, Rob G., We've talked about it a couple of times, but something Mayweather's involved in, and it may not be happening now.
3: Yeah, this Floyd Mayweather, whatever excitement we had for the Mayweather Pacquiao rematch, I was excited about it.
1: What are you excited about? What were you excited about?
3: Old people doing stuff, Rob. You know that.
1: All right,
3: old people doing stuff.
1: Just like when the Mike Tyson stuff, I tried to tell you guys to get off of that.
3: I still watched it. Still watched it, but
1: it was a disaster.
3: So Rob Parker celebrating, but let me tell you what's going on here, guys. Floyd Mayweather, we mentioned it about a week and a half ago, has some legal issues, has some tax issues. He owes about $7 million, right? One way he's going to make up that money was in his plan to have three exhibition fights during the 2026 calendar year. First off, a exhibition against a kickboxer in Greece named Mike Zibidis, followed by a Rumble in the Jungle type match exhibition against Mike Tyson in the Democratic Republic of Congo. Finally, in the fall, the rematch at the Sphere against Manny Pacquiao. Well, lost in the sauce of the Giannis trade, the NBA draft, the World Cup, so on and so forth, that first kickboxing exhibition match was canceled. Reason being is because the promoter who already fronted Floyd Mayweather allegedly about $10 million for travel expenses and fees decided, you know what? How are we going to have this match when we don't have a broadcasting partner? We don't have a legitimate promoter on the other side of the event. And you're already trying to schedule this Mike Tyson situation and a Manny Pacquiao situation. So what they decided to do instead was, until that fight gets resolved, you cannot have the Mike Tyson fight. And if you can't have the Mike Tyson fight, you can't have the Manny Pacquiao fight. So long story short, guys, if this fight that we've been talking about ever actually happens, it will not be happening in September. And as a matter of fact, it will not be happening this year at all.
1: What kind of promoter is going to float somebody that kind of money where the deal's not, Kelvin, even in place?
2: Right.
1: As far as a broadcasting partner and all the other stuff. You're just asking for trouble, right? By giving the money up front before he even fights. But anyway, I don't know why anybody would be interested. I'm not interested. Floyd Mayweather and his exhibitions, his money grabs, and that's all it is. Why would you pay for that? When he was fighting near the end of his career, I told you before, we used to have at my barbershop Sporty Cuts on West 7 Mile between Outer Drive and Myers, just in case you didn't know where it was, Kelvin.
2: Shout out to the D.
1: Yes. We used to have the fights on. And I stopped going because I was so bored, right, with his fights. Yeah. Like, I get it. If you're a tactician and you like defensive style fighting and you are marveling, good. I wanted to see some action. I just couldn't watch it anymore. And then the idea that you're going to have an old timers day and have people pay top dollar for

0: you to watch an exhibition or whatever you want to call it, it just doesn't do anything for me. I'm glad it failed, that these things aren't going to happen, and they can stop ripping boxing fans off and people taking their hard-earned money because they have, Rob G, nothing going on in their lives. They're bored at home, and so they continue to be the suckers that P.T. Barnum talked about for 100 million years ago. Just because they put it on doesn't mean you have to watch it.
1: Yeah. I think what's sad for me, Rob, is for all the things Floyd Mayweather might not have been all outside of the ring, right? You know, he's had his own personal issues, personal demons, was trying to figure out this family life and just, you know what I mean? Like, okay, you might, one of the things you could hang your hat on for him and say, man, I tell you what, he's got this figured out, was kind of the money end of it. I told you this before. Years ago, he was out here and it went back to back. It was one of the best just sitting down experience listening to an athlete I ever had. It was Kobe Bryant, God bless the dead. And then the next hour was Floyd Mayweather. And it was during BET weekend in LA and Jemele Hill interviewed Kobe and someone else. I forgot her name, so I apologize. She interviewed Floyd Mayweather. And she asked him some tough questions. And you know, he's stuttering about family stuff, legal stuff. But when she would ask him money stuff, boy, he was sounding like William Shakespeare. You know, James Baldwin. He would be, well, listen, what I do, if you look at it from the fight game, what you got to understand is that why not go through this? If you flip the money, you can have your own. So running your own business, because I was like, wow, I'm proud of this man for what he's doing. Understanding the money, understanding how to handle things, becoming a promoter, not just getting, how many punch drunk, beat up boxers have we seen in our lifetime, Rob, where they can barely talk, got the shakes going through it. He looks good, got money, started promoting other fighters, opened up I got a gym 2 minutes away from here, from my house, a Floyd Mayweather gym. And so you said at least, yeah, the last few years, he didn't fight the best fights and all that, but at least this is a man who was taking his own destiny financially, business-wise, entrepreneurially speaking, and I respect
0: that. Doesn't do anything for me. That doesn't do anything for me. For the poor performances that were on. I'm telling you, I have free. I could watch it for free at my barbershop, and I stopped going. I just wasn't entertained.
1: I'm agreeing with you there. I'm putting a period. What I'm saying was at least he started to become this business mogul and this tycoon that you could be like, all right, look at the brother doing that. And so for me, the last 2-3 years, give or take 4 years, to see him going out now, the money issues, might be broke, got to pay back taxes.
0: How could he be broke with all the money?
1: That's what's disappointing for me, Rob. It's like, I was like excited for this. All right, yeah, he didn't give me the best fights, fought Pacquiao too late, fought Canelo too early, so on and so forth. But dang it, at least the brother is doing this. And now you're kind of seeing the fall down of the mogul Mayweather. And that's, to me, a part I hate to see, because I was at least leaning, you know what I mean, leaning on that. Like, all right, at least look at him being, you know, kind of another a LeBron in this sense, a Serena Williams, all these people who have been able to take what they had and turn it into a great thing. So that also is very disappointing to me, to see what it's become, where he's got to take these bad fights. He's got to take these celebrity fake fights. He's got to put on these exhibitions. Usually that's for the guys who are all busted up, beat up. Life has been rough on them. You know what I mean? That guy. I didn't think Floyd would ever have to be this guy.
0: Yeah. It's disappointing. It just is to continue to do the same thing and hope that people are going to bail you out, have nothing else to do on a Friday night or whatever day they pick. You know what I mean? That's what you're banking on, is just the idea that, hey, let's get together. Let's have some chicken wings and drinks. You know what I mean? And even if it's a crappy product, but we keep getting crappy products because people keep buying it.
1: Just gonna say, that's the issue with these deals when they do with the Hulus and the Netflix and all that, is that people break. They go, well, I already got Netflix, so I might as well turn it on. And it just sits there. And this is what we recreate the monster, and they do it again and again. Shekel City on the way, Tyrek play of the day as well. And we'll give you your World Cup update with Lexi in Lexington. We'll do that. It's the Odd Couple on the TV themes on Thursday. 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

0: around. Shout out to you, DJ Ali Alex. Mitch Lawrence, Sirius XM NBA radio host, going to join us next hour. We'll have Shop Talk. We'll see what Rob G cooked up. Then, of course, we'll have Foul or Fair with J.R. Gamble. Be fun to talk to him. We'll have Last Call as well. So a whole lot left to get to in this show. Right now, we'll see what Rob cooked up with Shekel City.
1: Welcome to Shekel City, the home base for Rob Parker's daily picks against the spread.
0: How we do?
2: All right, I have misplaced my running total, so I'll get that. No.
3: H-R-U. I'm just, you know what?
0: Wait, but no. Hold on. Elijah might save you. If he throws up the screen, maybe it'll have your picture up there and have it out there. Sometimes I've seen it up where I have your.
2: Let me see. Hold on, Elijah. I don't want to. From the other day, I don't have it. Well,
0: where did
2: get
0: you go
2: updated.
0: Yesterday?
2: I'll get you. I just don't. Well, yesterday I was off.
0: So I mean, not I yesterday. Remember. I think you were like 162
2: and
0: 132.
2: 132. I was like 30, right. But I don't know what I went last year. Well, I'll get that updated, I promise you. All right, here we go. I got the Mets minus 1.5. These games are all in progress. I did it earlier. Mets minus 1.5. They're hosting the Cubs. They need to win. My God. Yankees minus 1.5 are in Boston, taking on the Red Sox. It's 1-0. The Bronx Bombers in the bottom of the second in Boston. And the Rangers minus 1.5, taking on the Astros in Detroit. Again, and that's my best bet. Tigers minus 1.5, Yankees minus 1.5, and the Mets minus 1.5. And remember, Kelvin, I'm not telling you who to bet on. I'm telling you who I bet on. And tell Martin that, you know, he's talking about my camera position. Yeah. His mic is all in front of his face when he does his updates. So there.
3: How's wow. That?
2: Ooh. How's this? Is a better shot? Can you see my hair in my nostrils or what? Are we good?
3: Give me the money shot.
0: It's a better shot, though. I ain't going to lie. It is a better shot. I don't know what you did, but you put a little graham cracker box up under there or something. What you do?
2: No, this is a 12-pack of Heineken in the can.
0: Okay.
2: That's all.
0: All right. They selling that, too? I thought the Diet Coke was one thing. Now they got the Heineken?
2: Boy, I still can't believe we're paying $110 in L. I know we pay for high for gas. How are we paying Alex $110 for a Diet Coke in Los Angeles and here in New York City, the biggest city in the world, and we got a 25-cent Diet Coke?
0: I ain't gonna lie, I do need some answers.
3: Led astray.
2: That's right, big time.
0: Yeah, we didn't land on Plymouth Rock. Plymouth Rock landed on us.
3: I want my cokes for 10 cents. Okay, you go, Kelvin.
2: 25 cents. I still can't believe it.
0: I ain't gonna lie. That somebody got some explaining to do. Okay, because if we were at 75 cents, I'd let it roll. I get it. We pay higher gas out here, higher taxes. Right. Okay, but they get $1.1025 versus 25 cents. What in the world are they stuck in the '60s out there in New York?
2: Where's Julie when you need her? Where's Julie?
3: Julie,
0: we need some answers.
4: What more do you want from me?
2: Julie will get this corrected. All right.
0: Let's get to your tie rack play of the day.
5: Under the crossbar.
0: There you have it. 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
7: Oh, gentlemen, it's a blessing and honor to be here on this massive day of group stage 3 for all these beautiful finches ahead. 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Did you both know that Ecuador is the closest country to space? Fun little fact, I thought we should all know that. Now, not only did that shock me, but Ecuador shocked the world today. Earlier today in Group E, they beat Germany, which means that Germany did not close out their group, which means Mexico is still the only standing team that has won all 3 group games, and tonight, on Fox. We have USA and Turkey, yay! I thought it was Turkey, but yay! Yes, it is going to be a great game. 7 p.m. Who knows if the Stars will play? I hope they do not, because there's no need for anything crazy to happen. Load management. Load management. Say it with me, boys. Load management.
0: Load management.
7: That's what I'm excited for. But should be a great game. Also with Paraguay and Australia tonight at 7. Back to you, boys.
0: As you mentioned, they're low bands. You're not going to play a lot of guys. So, but I still want them to win to keep the mojo going. Rob's talking about the Lions next.
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0: In World Cup action, Curaçao's tournament's over after losing 2-0 to Ivory Coast. Ecuador's still alive after beating Germany 2-1. Tunisia fired their manager after losing the first game. They're now trailing the Netherlands 2-0. One of those, one own goal. That's at the half. So is Japan and Sweden. That's scoreless. The Charlotte Hornets trading LaMelo Ball to Josh Green to the Minnesota Timberwolves for Naz Reid and draft picks. The New York Mets have placed second base for Marcus Semien on the 10-day injured list. He's got a strained left hip flexor. The Rays beat the Royals 13-2. Pirates smoked the Mariners 5-1. A's beat the Giants in San Francisco 9-6. And the WNBA has suspended Phoenix's Alyssa Thomas one game for her incident with Caitlin Clark last night. She was also retroactively issued a flagrant foul penalty, too. I'm Martin Weiss.
23: One guy is happily divorced. One guy is happily married. One guy gets called daddy by his three beautiful daughters. Aww. One guy gets called daddy after a credit card approval. One guy won a state high school basketball championship. One guy only covered a state high school basketball championship. One guy's been inducted into three halls of fame. One guy has only mopped a hall. Does this seem weird to anybody else?
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New York, Kelvin's in L.A., and for over 40 years, Tire Rack has been helping customers find the right tires for how, what, and where they drive, ship fast and free, backed by free road hazard protection with convenient